0: 11th. And the Kraken on October 13th. 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
1: Flyers trail the Pens 1-0 with just under 6 to go in the opening period. The Penguins have outshot the Flyers 8-5. Only goal scored by Nick Robertson in his first game in a Pittsburgh uniform. And it was about 10 feet wide of the net. A great redirection past Dan Vladar for a Pittsburgh lead. Crosby did draw an assist on that goal, so make it 140 career points against the Flyers, more than any player in NHL history. Lassonde wins a faceoff as he kicks it back and driven in by Chris Letang. Flyers get to it. Michkov kept it alive as Cates jammed it free to center. Roll back into the Pittsburgh zone where the Penguins are there. Soderblom turned it over at center ice. Cedar quickly ahead. Cates tried to lift it in. That bounced right to Michkov, but Michkov puts it across to a Penguin. Trevor Van Riemsdyk makes the play. Now the Pens on the attack. Lazat carried into the Philadelphia line. Bothered the whole way. Knocked off his stick. Bump with a chance to clear. He was hit by Connor Dewar, and it's lifted back to the Pittsburgh blue line. Trevor Van Riemsdyk, younger brother of James, right wing pass. Letang angles it across into the far corner. Martone trying to hold off Crosby. Raquel fighting for control. The Flyers get it out. Trevor Zegras turns up ice. As the Flyers complete a change, Zegras cuts across the Pittsburgh blue line on the left wing, threw it toward the net. Martone couldn't get a stick on that in front. Stick to the corner. Owen Tippett was there, lost control, and Carlisle lifts it ahead. The Penguins able to clear. Head to Nick Robertson. He'll drop it back. Eric Karlsson to the red line. Sends it in. Controlled by Ristolainen. Up that right wing. Looking for Martone. Martone knocked it down to the line as Carlisle was upended by Owen Tippett. And it's rolled back into the Philadelphia zone. Taken away by Sanheim. He'll just sweep it to center and Pittsburgh will take over. 4:22 to go in this opening period. Flyers kind of stuck in five shots. Lead pass right in. Pence Koivunen with a shot. He scores. He goes backhand and beats Vladar between the pads. And Ville Koivunen gives the Penguins a two-goal lead with just over four to play in the opening period.
0: A quick transition play. Moved right up the middle of the ice. This is a really nice pass. Trevor Zegras, I think, missed the opportunity to take that pass and get in the way of it. And this is a really nice one-on-one play. He's all alone. Makes a nice forehand to backhand play. Opens up that 5-hole, slides it along the ice. Koivunen with a nice goal.
1: Sam Girard made the pass to Ville Koivunen. And Pittsburgh with two goals from guys that were not here at the start of the last season.
0: And he just snuck in right behind that last layer of defense. Girard found him.
1: So the Pens have quieted the home crowd here a little bit this opening period as it's lifted back down to the Philadelphia blue line. York back to that miss Konechny with it. It's off a stick. Dvorak goes puck hunting, but Koivunen outlets. Forrester broke that up, but it does come to Carlisle, and he'll send it in deep. It's actually Henrik Slapierre goes crashing into Forrester deep in the Flyer end, but skating away with it. Drysdale gets it near his side, and backhanded onto center ice. Konechny got into center ice. Forster over the line. He's got Dvorak, and Dvorak's return pass missed Forster just over his stick. Looking for it below the goal line. Penguins steer it free, and Henrik Lapierre is going to be able to clear the zone to center.
0: Dvorak had to elevate that pass over to Forster. Just a little bit too much sauce on it. Forster couldn't corral it.
1: Because Pittsburgh back in. Letang shot off the stick of Nick Cedar. That was blocked. Never got through. Malkin down low. Trying to get it back to Letang. Batted down by Grunstrom. And Couturier feeds it through the middle at center ice. The Flyers just can't complete a pass cleanly. Achari fighting for it on the far wall, right between the two benches. Pittsburgh controls. They carry in. Chinnikov goes wide and lays it across right to a wide open Sean Couturier. And he clears it ahead the other way to center. Kenny Malkin finds a loose puck. He'll send it up the left wing. Chinnikov shot wide of the Philadelphia goal. And Couturier bumped as he tried to step out. Moss control. The Penguins take over. Philadelphia makes a change. So do the Penguins with 2.5 to go in this opening period.
0: Yeah, a little bit better puck management by the Penguins in this first period.
1: Over the line is Soderblom. He tried to cut to the net for the right circle. Never did get that shot on goal. It deflected well wide. Erik Karlsson knocked it down. Looking for skating room. Back down low in front. And Blake Lizotte was stopped by Vladar in tight. Great puck movement there by the Penguins again.
0: A lot of down low plays by the Penguins. Flyers got to tighten up in front of Vladar.
1: Seagrass trying to dig it free on the near boards. Can't get loose, but the Penguins, they'll slide it themselves all the way back down the ice. Race for the puck. Michkov trying to beat Carlisle to it, but the Penguins get there. Now Blake Lizotte. Right wing pass. Soderblom over the line. Tries a little dipsy-do move to spin away from Cam York. And then Forsert came over and got a piece of him.
0: That's a lot of body moving out there like that. Gracefully, actually, for a big man.
1: Michkov, rink wide pass. Late in the shift, Seagrass will backhand it in for the red line. And Philadelphia changes up. A minute and a half to go in this opening period. Puck hit the referee's skate, but the Flyers can't take advantage. It's chopped back to the Philadelphia line. York is back for it. Defensively with Jamie Drysdale right now. Now York back to Drysdale from the red line. He'll wheel it in deep. York will go to the bench to complete a change. Konechny bumps a man in deep. That was Sam Girard. The turnover. Back out in front, and it's off a stick as Konechny was waving at it in front. Sanheim rolls it around behind the goal. Final minute of play. Dvorak had a man in front. Couldn't get it to Konechny. Forster back in front and off a stick. That's over the glass in the corner and out of play. Konechny comes back and gives the stick to Girard, and now they're toe-to-toe.
0: Well, good shift late in the period by the Philadelphia Flyers. Tyson Forster, I mean, he's having opportunity after opportunity. It just seems like the puck isn't finding him in the right place to get that shot off. Definitely sniffing around the net, though.
1: Penguins have now doubled the Flyers in shots. It's 10-5. And Fridge, they've been stuck on five for a while.
0: Yeah, there's a little bit of sloppy play through the neutral zone. Flyers are a little bit disconnected, but again, they haven't really started anything yet. Right now, it's puck management game. It's who's going through the neutral zones cleanest. Right now, that has to be Pittsburgh. Their breakouts are a little clean, and then they're skating through the neutral zone with speed. Flyers are having a tough time with that. They got to get things going the other way.
1: So with less than a minute to go in the first period, the Flyers are going to bring out Michkov to join Zegras and Owen Tippett. On the draw, Pittsburgh wins it. It goes right to Shelov's. He'll glove that, so we'll line up for another faceoff between Blake Lizotte and Trevor Zegras. The 2:46s in to take the faceoff. Far circle in the Pittsburgh zone. Pushed in below the goal line, but the Penguins wheel it out left point. Sanheim sends it right back in, but they're going to see it did come out and whistled offside.
0: Now this could be, I don't think this is a permanent change. Obviously, the late in the period.
1: Yep.
0: Going to get a guy with a little bit more experience on, try and get a goal. But what a luxury to have. Michkov up, moving him up. Putting Porter Martone on the bench for a little bit. A lot of options for the coaching staff here when they need to generate some offense.
1: On the faceoff, Penguins are going to control it. Their own line. Trevor Van Riemsdyk gets the red and then sends it wide of the net. They're going to say he did not quite get there, so this will be icing called against Pittsburgh. And now the Flyers will make a wholesale change. So out comes Forster, Konechny, and Dvorak. And that seems to, I was going to say, seemed to be the matchup that Tok was looking for against Crosby. Crosby's not out there, though. It's Malkin's line right now. 40 seconds left in the period. And the faceoff of the circle to the left of the Pittsburgh net. 2-0, Pens on top. On the draw, Dvorak won it cleanly. Here's Cam York. Jumps to the middle at the line. Tried to leave it for Drysdale, but that was knocked away from him. Pittsburgh on the attack. Malkin back to Chinakoff with a shot. And fought off by Vladar with the glove, and he'll hold it right there.
0: That switch at the blue line that Cam York and Drysdale pull off very well all the time. When it fails, that's what happens. A two-on-one can ensue. That's one of the cases right there. Doesn't happen very often. It's a pretty simple routine play, but if it doesn't connect, you run the risk of having a two-on-one, and Dan Vladar's got to bail you out.
1: I think Vladar might have taken that off the mask.
0: It seemed like he fought it off a little bit. It dropped in front of him.
1: Yeah, off the mask, dropped in front of him. He got it covered, but then he immediately went to fix a strap. We said it many times last year, because of his style, nobody gets hit in the head than more than Dan Vladar does, for whatever reason.
0: It's that height. His height is in the, it's in the wheelhouse. When he goes down, his head's at puck height.
1: Yeah, same was mine, but I was standing up at the time. Here's Grundstrom trying to get to the Pittsburgh net before he could pull in front. Van Riemsdyk got just enough of him. It's cleared out the center, and that'll do it as the first period will come to an end. Penguins end up out shooting the Flyers 11-5 in the period, and they get the only two goals. Nick Robertson, his first, followed by Koivunen, and the Penguins will take a 2-0 lead to the room after one.
0: I'm sure we're going to see a different group here coming out of the Flyers locker room into the second period. You got that first period, cobwebs out of the way for the regular season. A little bit more pressure to start at home. Pittsburgh obviously came ready to play. They are moving that puck well in the defensive zone. The breakouts are going well for them. They're moving through the neutral zone smooth as well. Flyers got their work cut out for them.
1: All right, it's 2-0. Pittsburgh after the opening period. Stay tuned. Our first intermission is coming up. Brian Smith, Jason Martinez have that after these words on the Philadelphia Flyers Broadcast Network.
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2: Flyers trail the Pittsburgh Penguins 2-0 after one period of play here at Xfinity Mobile Arena in the opening game of the season for both of these teams. And, of course, the home opener for the Flyers. It's the first of a back-to-back. The Flyers will be in action tomorrow night in New Jersey against the Devils. And then the Carolina Hurricanes are coming in here on Saturday evening, the defending Stanley Cup champions. And it's a three games and four night set to start the season. Tickets available at PhiladelphiaFlyers.com. Not the sharpest first period of the season for the Flyers, Jason. Shot attempts in that one were 22-9 in favor of the Pittsburgh Penguins. Flyers had five shots on goal, four that missed wide. And obviously, we'll get to the highlights here in a minute, but I think we saw some of the rust, if you will. Not Brian Rust. He's injured. But we'll be talking about all that here in just a moment. But first, we got a special guest here with us, as Commissioner of the NHL, Gary Bettman, is going to sit in with us here for a few minutes on the intermission report. Commissioner, thank you for joining us tonight. Welcome to Philadelphia. And I tell you what, it is quite the spectacle outside. We always have a spectacle inside here when the Penguins come, but it's a great start to the season here tonight.
3: It's a terrific start, but it's always fun to come see the Flyers at home. Fans here are great. This whole sports complex works so well. It's a fun night, and I'm thrilled that we're back for another season.
4: I'm thrilled that you added two more games, and I'm being honest, because I love the ebbs and flows of 82, now 84. Like, there's storylines that some people go, "I play too many games." I disagree. Well, I love that. I love the long walk.
3: And it also balanced out the format of our schedule.
2: Yes.
3: So that within division, you're playing every team, two at home, two on the road. And so, to me, that made the most sense. And our players, as you know, they stay in shape all year. Mm-hmm. So they come into camp ready to play. And so the Players Association and we thought that this was a good way to move forward and give our fans a little more of a great regular season, what we think is the best regular season in sports.
4: So should I expect two more games added when the next expansion team
3: No, no, that would mess up the arithmetic, right.
2: We were told there would be no math.
4: You're the math guy, not me.
2: To your point, I know these discussions go far deeper than any of us understand, but we were talking in our pregame show with Chris Therrien, who obviously came up in the 90s and such, and just the off-season nowadays is far different from what it used to be. And, whereas in his day, maybe they needed a 9-game preseason to get into shape, now they don't.
3: Well, and not everybody plays in 9 games or 8 games of the preseason. And so this is really more sensible. But, again, it's more because the guys are in such great shape and they keep themselves in shape. Typically, a guy will take a couple of weeks off, rest the injuries or the soreness, and then start working out. So, obviously, I don't think the Players Association would have agreed with this if they didn't think it makes sense.
2: Sure.
4: Gary, I saw overall the league's revenue and worth has gone up a tremendous amount over the last 5 years. You've had expansion. You've brought these things in. You see a lot of what took place this offseason where you have a lot of big-time players being rumored in moves and that's headlines. It all goes into the awareness of the game, doesn't it?
3: Well, I don't think the game has ever been more widely followed. All our games are somewhere, so you can see whatever game
4: globally
3: you want. Yeah, and our ability to let our fans connect with the game is better than it's ever been. Not just the games, but other programming, data, lots of information, puck and player tracking. And the storylines have been great. And you guys and your colleagues do a great job of connecting our fans and telling those stories. And frankly, the players have never been better. No knock on prior generations, but this generation of speed and skill and younger players, like younger people, are more apt to be on social media and more accessible to younger fans. So the whole package seems to be working.
2: It's well known we have a new building on the horizon here across the street in Philadelphia, probably groundbreaking before this season is even out, but it's just the latest one, right? There's a new one going up in Calgary, and we've had new ones open in Detroit and all that, and that's just part of the growth, right, for this league, that these buildings keep getting bigger and more technologically advanced.
3: Well, it's not just bigger and the technology. We want people who come to our games to have a great experience, the best experience you can have in a sports or entertainment environment. And so new buildings want to make sure people who come are comfortable. And we'll put up our gaming experience against any other form of entertainment or any other sport. I mean, the action that you get in 60 minutes of our game is like no other sport that you can have. The speed, the skill, the unpredictability. You know, something like 54% of our games, and this goes to our competitive balance, are tied at some point in the third period. Last season, we were setting records for come-from-behind victories, multi-goal come-from-behind victories, yeah. Third period come-from-behind victories. And when you look at how the regular season played out, right, there were races right down to the end, and then once the playoffs begin, anything can happen. And so we want fans to be able to enjoy that, either in person or through media and technology. But we want our game experience, no matter how you do it, to be the best possible.
2: There was that old adage that the two-goal lead was the worst lead in hockey, and now it feels like it's three.
3: Four.
2: Yeah, it's nothing safe anymore,
3: well,
2: right?
3: Well, by the way, that's the point. The game is unpredictable.
2: Yeah.
4: I have two holidays in my world. It's the start of the season, which is tonight. Very important day for me.
3: Happy holiday.
4: Thank you. You celebrate as well. Yeah. And it's the start of the playoffs. I know expansion in the playoffs has been mentioned to you. You've rebuffed it. And I'm with you because the playoffs are insane enough, and they're perfect in my eyes.
3: Well, and it's not just the playoffs.
4: It's
3: the regular season to get in. Why minimize the regular season? Now, having said that, if enough clubs want to make a change, then that's their decision. It's not mine. I think in all of these discussions, what we have isn't a problem, but some people have a different preference, right? And, yeah. You know, and I know that there were some fans who were upset that Minnesota played Dallas
4: yeah.
3: so early. Okay, somebody just pointed out to me that in baseball, the Red Sox and the Yankees are playing in the first
2: playing
3: round.
2: Now, yeah.
3: And they've had, the second and third best records mm-hmm. in yeah. baseball? So, I mean...
4: You get so many two good teams, you can't avoid it.
3: And you aberrations happen.
4: Yep.
2: And you know, to your point, too, the you know, here in Philadelphia, it has felt like the playoffs are 2 months long for the last several years because you get to February, and once you get past the deadline especially, all those games are just extremely important.
3: Well, and that's what goes to the playoff format because it keeps lots of teams in the hunt where literally from the All-Star break or the Olympic break on, every game is like a playoff game because every point matters. And I think that's important.
4: Can you believe Crosby's going into his 22nd year?
3: Isn't that awesome? Well, you know, if you're a Flyers fan, you don't think it's awesome. Yeah. But on behalf of the league as a whole.
4: He's great for the game.
3: And Ovechkin keeps going.
4: Yeah, it's
3: I mean,
4: cool.
3: Those two have been absolutely incredible, both in terms of their individual performance, but what they've meant to the game.
4: Yeah, great ambassadors.
2: Well, Commissioner, we'll let you get on with your evening. Thanks for stopping by here tonight. Thanks for coming out tonight.
3: Great to be with you. Appreciate all you do in bringing the game to fans, Flyer fans, and we're all looking forward to a great season. Enjoy it.
4: Greatest distraction in sports.
3: There you go.
2: Commissioner Gary Bettman joining us here on the intermission program as the Flyers again trail the Pittsburgh Penguins 2-0. Let's get to the highlights now here for you, and they are, unfortunately, Pittsburgh highlights. We'll get to the first goal here. Nick Robertson broke the scoreless tie, 7:26 of the first period.
5: Pittsburgh holds it in at the zone. Big hit at center ice. What a hit by Ristolainen that was. That was Crosby he got back to that point. Crosby gets it across to Letang. Letang's side of it. Deflected on. They score. It's Nick Robertson on the redirection at the side of the goal, and Robertson has the Penguins ahead 1-0.
2: It's Robertson from Letang and Crosby at 7:26. Right before that happened, Rasmus Ristolainen almost checked Sidney Crosby back to 2005. It was a great hit. We're going to go ahead and just forget what happened 14 seconds after that, I guess.
4: It was a very Crosby-like goal, in all fairness. He scores in that redirect on the side of the net quite often. I was surprised it wasn't him when it went in, but a great hit by Ristolainen on Crosby, but they end up with the goal in the last laugh.
2: So that made it 1-0, and then later on, Ville Koivunen with a pretty nice move to make it 2-0. But this is, again, a spot, Jason, where the Flyers got caught in a change. And you can't really practice changes except in game situations. And Brian Boucher is walking right here, and I heard him say it on TV. This is the kind of thing that you're going to have to shake off here in the first 10 games after a short preseason.
4: No doubt. And look, you got to shake it off in this intermission. I'm sure it was a point of discussion. You have a guy that ends up slipping behind your D as a result of a little bit of what we call a loose change. Like, not the kind you find in your couch, but a loose change, and they pay for it there. And they're going to have to do something they did familiar last year, which was give up a goal or two early. Dan Vladar is going to need to shut the door, and they're going to need to battle back in this game. But we know intermissions provide momentum.
2: Yep, absolutely. Swings. Well, we'll look to see that swing. That's going to do it for this edition of the Flyers Intermission Report. When we come back in just a moment, Tim Saunders and Todd Bednarik will have second period action for you here at Xfinity Mobile Arena. We're after one period of play. It's the Pittsburgh Penguins 2 and the Flyers 0 back after this on the Philadelphia Flyers Broadcast Network.
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11: Maybe a little sloppy in the opening period. The Flyers trail the Pittsburgh Penguins as we head to the second. 2-0. They were outshot 11-5 Fridge, I honestly think that had more to do with the short preseason, and we're going to see some games like this where the rust is going to be apparent.
12: Yeah, I wanted to say that the Flyers are a little disconnected, but it's, again, you're saying it's so early, but that's the thing that they've got to deal with. All teams have an even playing field. Pittsburgh Penguins had a shorter preseason and training camp as well, but the execution is a little bit cleaner on their side. Flyers got to clean things up in this second period.
11: Blake Lizotte was probably the most effective Penguin in the first period. He was 4-for-5 in faceoffs and led both teams with 3 shots on goal. Crosby in to take the faceoff against Dvorak to start the second period. Flyers control that, and Crosby get away with a trip on Dvorak, but Pittsburgh will control it. His own line, Carlisle gets it to Carlson. The cross that was off the stick of Crosby, he finally lifts it in deep. Vladar out of the net. Flyers left to right in this second period. Dvorak unable to put it to the middle. He had Forster coming through. Here's Travis Konecny. He skates into the left circle with a shot and fired it wide of the net. He's led the Flyers in scoring the last 5 years in a row as Travis Konecny. It's funny, we talk about all the other guys, including the young up-and-comers, and we almost forget you don't want to take Konecny for granted. Flyers get it out right point. Ristolainen point to point. Sanheim down the left point wall. Ridden into the end boards there by Raquel, and it is all the way back into the Philadelphia zone. Both teams will make a change. A minute into the second period. Jamie Drysdale looks up ice inside his own line. It's Michkov out with bump and Noah Cates. Now Michkov up the middle, hits the Pittsburgh line, looks at the net, took the shot, and that deflected off a Pittsburgh stick, up and out of play.
12: Well, right play through the neutral zone. One pass, he eliminated an entire zone. Michkov's have that puck.

0: was a redirection at the side of the net, which was going well wide. So a really good play by Nick Robertson on the first Pittsburgh goal, and then they caught the Flyers in a change. Here's Cam York, right circle. His shot blocked over the glass by Blake Lizotte. It's up and out of play. We said Pittsburgh is missing some guys to injury. Brian Rust, most notably. But Ben Kindle, Justin Brazeau, Ryan Graves are also on IR to start the season. And the Penguins are without Andrei Kuzmenko, who's gone back home to Russia to attend his father's funeral. We mentioned that horrible story where his dad was killed by a bear on a fishing trip in Siberia. Here's Cam York. Over to Drysdale, misses the net. Of course, Kuzmenko played 7 games in a Philadelphia uniform a couple of years ago. Checked in the far corner, Noah Cates trying to drag that puck free in the Pittsburgh end. Now Michkov gets it out to the blue line. York gives it up. Bump, unable to get free into the middle and knocked off the stick back to the Flyer line. Jamie Drysdale is that. There for that. Bump, hit before he could make a play, trying to get it to Michkov. And now Zegras will clean house as Philadelphia completes a change. Over the boards comes both Bartone and Owen Tippett. Now the Flyer Zegras controls. And Zegras lifts it in with the backhand. Flyers were in the middle of making that change and then had to think better. Bartone had to go back on the bench because Michkov didn't swing over. So Michkov is caught here late in a shift. And now we get a whistle and he'll be able to change. Well, Porter Bartone, one of those that Fridge might have gotten caught on that bad change that led to the Pittsburgh second goal.
1: Yeah, and those are the opportunities coaches have to coach. Sometimes pull the kid out, explain something, get him back out there again is usually the protocol for that.
0: He said only Claude Giroux and Bob Clark played more seasons in a Philadelphia uniform than Sean Couturier, starting his 15th season with the club. Well, Pittsburgh will lift it back into the Philadelphia zone. This should be icing against the Pens. Speaking of long-tenured players, starting his 22nd year in Pittsburgh, Sidney Crosby's now played more seasons for his franchise than any athlete in Pittsburgh history. Willie Stargell played 21 years for the Pirates. Malkin, by the way, is starting his 21st year. But that's the story of the Pens. That aging core is still in place, at least the top four. But they're trying to get younger. A shot hits Couturier. He's down and shaken up. That's actually Owen Tippett. And Pittsburgh the other way into the Philadelphia zone. Can't complete a pass. Quickly the other way. Flyers make a change. Grundstrom over the line. And Zegras picks it up in the high slot. And twice his shots were blocked. And it bounces the other way to the Flyer line.
1: A real good back check by Chinakov there to break up that play.
0: Grundstrom jumped out to replace Owen Tippett, who's shaken up at the end of the Flyer bench.
1: Yeah, he got hit with a shot from Sealer, who was down on the ice.
0: Here's Tommy Novak. Carrying, protecting the puck in the far circle with the backhand. Plays it back middle point. Declan Carlisle's shot. Hit a body in front of. Scramble in the goal mouth. And Vladar on his hands and knees finally gets it covered as the Penguins swarm the front of the cage. And we got a cross-checking penalty coming up here on Philadelphia. And I think it's Bartone that'll go in.
1: Yeah, the little extra shot after the whistle. Refs were in there. They seen it. And the young kid's going for a seat.
0: 3:23 will be the time of the penalty on Porter Bartone. And Pittsburgh will skate at 5-on-4 for the second time. Penguins have not yet taken a penalty themselves, so we have not gotten a chance to see that Flyer power play. Bartone, there's no question, comes in late, though, and drills Henrik's LaPierre in the back.
1: You kind of like to see that. It's just a habit of his. Get a good cross check with a guy in front of the net, but you got caught.
0: Well, let's hope the Flyers can pick him up now and kill this Pittsburgh power play off. 2-0 Pens with the lead, and they have the man advantage. Puck is in below the goal line, deep of the Flyer end. Swept away by Achari, and Sanheim's able to clear all the way down. On the PK, Couturier out there with Achari to start things. And now

0: York and Sanheim defensively. Pittsburgh, Erik Karlsson bothered in his own zone, had to turn away from his former teammate Achari. And Koivunen lays it across. Pittsburgh on the attack up the left wing. They get it to Chinnikov, and he'll roll it across into the far corner. Tipped by a Flyer and lifted all the way back into the Pittsburgh zone. Penguins were seventh in the league in the power play last year in the regular season. This is a team that absolutely could score. It's the defensive side that they're trying to improve. Crosby turned it out right point. Looking at the net, a shot by Karlsson, hit a body in front. It was free for a split moment, and then the Flyers got to it. And Tyson Forster comes the other way, shorthanded to the Pittsburgh line, goes wide on Chinnikov, cut to the net, and lost control as he tried to pull it to the backhand through the crease.
1: Great little play.
0: Forster takes it away again, looking, shoots one, and Shizlov at the top of his crease is able to knock that down and cover.
1: A power forward in Tyson Forster, the Flyers have. This is a really nice move. Speed to the outside, beats him wide, then has the ability to bring it around front in tight quarters. Doesn't get the shot off, but nonetheless, a good play by Forrester.
0: So Pittsburgh still with 46 seconds of power play time left on Porter Martone's call. With the faceoff is back in the Penguin end, Dvorak to take it against Tommy Novak. And Dvorak wins this one. Flyers get it to the line. Sanheim shot through, and a club save by Shiloffs. He'll keep that play alive. Sends it aside for Sam Girard. Dropped at the blue line. Here's Chris Letang all the way into the Philadelphia end. Tommy Novak on the right wing. Got free of a check. Leads it across another left wing circle. Hendricks LaPierre at the hash mark left wing. Back up top, Malkin gives it to LaPierre. Back to Malkin with a shot, he scores. Oh, what a cannon one-timer by Evgeny Malkin. His first goal of the season. That's 33 career goals against Philadelphia for big Evgeny Malkin. It's 3-0 Pittsburgh.
1: Oh, Malkin, he was at the point, and then he just worked his way down into that soft area slot. The bumper play is still there, so you don't know who he's going to go to. And Malkin's just right in that spot, and he just absolutely wires this one. Not much of an opportunity for Ladar on this one. Beats him over the glove. That's a nice shot by Evgeny Malkin.
0: 5:03 the time of the power play goal by Pittsburgh, so they cash in on that penalty taken by Porter Martone, and Malkin gets his first. Letang will draw the primary assist on the goal by Evgeny Malkin. So the Penguins have opened a three-goal cushion. Back into his own zone behind the net. Jamie Drysdale got free of a man. Gives it up, backhanded off the right wing boards, back in the Pittsburgh zone. Kate's unable to find a teammate with that. And bump was written into the end boards. Over to the far wall, Lazat finds it for the Pens and dishes it ahead to center. Tommy Novak draws the other assist along with Chris Letang on that goal by Malkin. Big collision, bump goes flying, but the Flyers knock it away, and they lay it through center, just out of the reach of Matvei Michkov. Pittsburgh recovers in their own zone. Tipped to the Philadelphia line, Ristolainen gets there, and he'll lay it up the right wing. Martone across center ice, here's Owen Tippett stepping in, left wing, took the shot, and swallowed up by Shilovs, and he'll hold it right there.
1: A nice play there. Great play off the wall from Martone. Hits Tippett in stride, and then Tippett gets that shot off, and that's what the Flyers are doing a little bit more now. That mentality to shoot that puck when you're in the range is there, and they've got to continue with that. Shiloffs is having a good game.
0: So Zegras comes back in for the faceoff. Zegras had a tough opening period on the draw as he was 0-4. Penguins have had the better of it through the first period, but the Flyers a little better here in the second. Now it is chopped all the way back into the Philadelphia end. Ladar steers it aside for Travis Sanheim. Up the left wing, off a Flyers stick. Pittsburgh jumps on the loose puck. Here's Crosby with a shot, and Ladar got just enough of that. Zegras into the air, unable to clear. Knocked down to the line by Chris Letang, but he's stripped of the puck, and Martone poked it out the center. The Penguins control. And dumped back in by Rickard Rakelnik. Took a funny carom out in front. Almost getting to it was Nick Robertson before Ristolainen sends it all the way down the ice, and they're going to wave off icing. So that'll allow the Flyers to get a much-needed change. Sidney Crosby, left wing, gets it ahead. Robertson dumps it in, and the Penguins get fresh legs. We played almost 7 minutes of this second period. Pittsburgh keeps it in. High slot, a shot, and unable to get that through was LaPierre. That was blocked. Couturier will lift it back into the Pittsburgh end. This time he will, I think, take an icing as it barely goes far enough.
1: Yeah, it's been all Pittsburgh the last few shifts. And again, it's the same thing that was happening in the first period. It's just a little bit better puck management. Cleaner plays coming out and cleaner plays coming into the zone. Flyers have yet to find that connected play that they're so good at playing with.
0: So the faceoff in the circle to the left of Dan Vladar. Henrik LaPierre unable to win that. The Flyers control. Up the left wing is Carl Grundstrom. Gets the red line, snaps it deep into the Pittsburgh zone. Around it goes right corner. Drysdale back hard around behind the net, but the Penguins will get to it. And after a hit there by Noel Achari on Koivunen, the Penguins lifted at center. The bouncing puck, LaPierre is in. Looking, shooting, he scores. Henrik LaPierre beats Vladar stick side, and the Penguins are rolling. They've got their fourth goal of the night. Henrik LaPierre makes it 4-0.
1: Broken play in the neutral zone. LaPierre picks it up, and it turns right into a two-on-one. Shooter pass is what they tell you. Drysdale's back, but plays the pass. And this is a well-placed shot right over the blocker side. A nice goal. This is a four-goal game for the Pittsburgh Penguins. And just, it's the neutral zone play.
0: Good
1: makes
0: play
1: this
0: by
1: happen.
0: Philip Hollander at center. He was able to deflect it ahead to Henrik LaPierre. At 7:36 of the second period, the Penguins are in charge right now with a 4-0 lead.
1: You never want to see that as a D-man. Two guys coming with speed.
0: Well, aside from the Malkin goal, three of the most recent additions in Pittsburgh have goals tonight. Carlisle draws an assist along with Hollander. And the Penguins up the right wing. Here's Evgeny Malkin cut into the high slot. He had a man in front, just unable to get it there to Chinnikov. And the Flyers break that up. Scrum with the puck in deep left corner. Forster puts a hip in a man and then plays the puck away, but Philadelphia unable to clear cleanly. Finally, Konechny gets it out. But the Penguins control and right back in. Girard over the line. Malkin tried to go rink wide. That was broken up. Now the Flyers on the offense. Konechny ahead to Forster. Back to TK. He was unable to tip it to himself up the right wing boards. Hard around behind the net. Cates in the far corner. Back to the line. And Sandheim's shot was handled by Shelovs with Konechny right on the doorstep. We get a timeout. 11:34 left in the second. It's 4-0 Pens on the Philadelphia Flyers broadcast network.
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0: Well, Fridge, the Flyers are looking for a spark here because they got to find something to turn this around.
1: They need a spark, Tim. That's exactly what they need. There's lots of game left, over half the game left. They've got to find their feet, get that swagger in their game. We have yet to see it tonight. Not for lack of effort.
0: Well, the faceoff's coming back into the Pittsburgh zone. It's Dvorak, Michkov, and Tyson Forster now. So, Flyers are going to juggle some things and look for a spark. Forster replaces Alex Bump on this line. Forster upends at center ice. He fell, and Tommy Novak the other way. Novak into the Philadelphia line. Söderblom. He's got a man going to the net from the far side. His pass over to Van Riemsdyk was deflected down the ice by Philadelphia. So Pittsburgh's got to hurry back into their own end. Now Tippett comes over the wall, off the Flyer bench with Trevor Zegras. Fired from center ice by Van Riemsdyk. Back, Ristolainen. He's got pressure in behind the net. Leaves it for Sanheim, and Sanheim's got room to skate out. Michkov is with Tippett and Zegras right now. Ahead it comes to Tippett. Tippett trying to force his way in behind the net. A wraparound attempt, or at least he was trying to get it in front. Broken up with the Penguins, and he cleared the other way. Jamie Drysdale off the glass to center. Penguins just making crisper plays right now, but this one is offside at the Philadelphia blue line.
1: Yeah, they're really clogging up the middle in the neutral zone, and on the way back, the back pressure is really there for the Pittsburgh Penguins. Any turnover, they're making 1 to 2 passes and just making strong, clean plays. Nothing special, just simple hockey. And that's kind of what you have to stick to early on.
0: Just outside the Flyer blue line, Zegras against Crosby, and Crosby wins the draw. Carlson will hammer it in, and Drysdale goes back for that in the corner. Gets it up the boards. Konechny was checked before he could clear. Drysdale turned around, and the Flyers get rid of that. Now comes Owen Tippett. He'll lay it up the right wing. So it's Konechny now with Zegras and Tippett. And now Zegras will go to the bench to change as the Penguins start out. Crosby drops it to Carlisle. He's angled to the boards by Tippett, but got it in deep. York on the end wall. Bump by Raquel. And the Flyers, Owen Tippett on a bouncing puck, got enough of that to get it to center. But the Penguins have had possession time, a huge advantage over the Flyers in this game so far. We're halfway through the game. It's 4-0 Pittsburgh. Up the left wing comes Lapierre. Goes in behind the goal, feeds out right point. Gets it back. Left point, it's Girard with a shot deflected right on. And Vladar made a save. They do score on the rebound. It came free in front and pushed to the net. Pittsburgh has taken a 5-0 lead after Vladar made an initial save. And I think this goal will go to Philip Hollander.
1: Yeah, that's right. Hollander got two whacks at it. The second one goes in. The puck was lying in front there. I'm not sure Hollander how he gets to this one. There are some bodies there. It's underneath Drysdale. He's in the crease, kind of getting in Vladar's way as well. But that's the way it's going for the Flyers. The rebound goes right over to Hollander, and he makes no mistake, just sliding along the ice on a battle in front of Vladar.
0: Well, their bottom six guys have been good tonight. Hollander picks up his second point. He set up the last goal and now has this one. And the Penguins have scored three times in the second to open a five-goal lead. And the natives are going to start getting a little restless. Up the left wing, Philadelphia looks like they're going to take another icing here with 9:25 on the clock in the second period.
1: Now it's one of those games, it's become one of those games where you're kind of the only one that can do something about it as a player. The Flyers have to come together and work their way out of this five-hole deficit they put themselves in. Pittsburgh just playing a solid hockey game. Real simple, keeping things to the outside, playing good defensively.
0: Hollander split the last 3 years between Pittsburgh and Wilkes-Barre, but he's got the Penguins' fifth goal of the night. It's 5-0 Pittsburgh. Flyers trying to complete a pass up the left wing. Cates couldn't get free. Girard behind his own net, whipped it around. Chinnikov across center ice, gets it back from Evgeny Malkin and rifles one in. Puck into the right wing corner, collision there. Nick Cedar runs into a man, and the Flyers are able to lift it back to the Pittsburgh line. Achari giving chase, but the Penguins get there. And center ice, lifted in by Simon Benoit, and the Flyers complete a change as the Penguins easily come out of their own end. Up through the middle, Koivunen, he's got LaPierre in the corner. Tried to feed out right point, Letang back to LaPierre, into the middle, jumping down the slot, a shot to save by Dan Vladar and Hollander. Back out in front it comes, Van Riemsdyk over to Letang with a drive, and Vladar was upended in a collision in front of the net. Fortunately, that puck didn't get through. Henrik LaPierre plays it up left point. You can hear the crowd booing as the Penguins swarming. LaPierre turned to the right circle, back up top, Letang with a drive, and that caromed off a man in front. Porter Martone tried to stuff it out of the zone, didn't get it out. The Penguins play it to the line, and it's kept in. Van Riemsdyk into the corner. Now the Flyers control, and Martone will step to center. He'll get the red line and push it in deep. And Philadelphia will get the rest of a change completed.
1: Well, they can be on your side just as much as they can be not on your side.
0: Hey, you're in Philly. What do you expect?
1: Rightfully so. Rightfully so. The Flyers got to clean up their game. They've got time to do it.
0: That's a great thing about this market. They'll cheer you when you're playing well. They'll let you know when you're not.
1: You always know where you stand in Philly.
0: Lifted back into the Philadelphia zone. Benoit ridden into the glass in the corner. A big hit there, and now the Flyers jump on Nick Robertson. All hell breaks loose now as everybody jumps into the fray. And we'll see penalties here as they try to peel everybody apart with 7:23 to go in this second period.
1: Well, everybody's got a guy. Crosby's in there, Carlson.
0: Robertson delivered the initial hit that the Flyers took exception to. Michkov was one of the first to arrive on the scene. And Michkov not shy about getting involved there.
1: Well, it was Benoit as well that took the hit.
0: Yep.
1: And he's no slouch. He can take care of himself out there. He's still mixing it up a little bit.
0: Well, they'll sort out the penalties, and we'll take the timeout. 7:23 to go in the second. 5-0 Penguins on the Philadelphia Flyers broadcast network.
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2: It appears as if we're going to see the first Flyer power play in this game. Nick Robertson delivered a hit from behind on Simon Benoit. That's a hit you don't like to see. And the Flyers responded. It looks like two Penguins are in the box. One Flyer, that's Benoit. And I believe the Flyers are going to skate it 5-on-4. They need something to get this thing turned around. They've been outshot 20-9.
1: Yeah, and it's been all Pittsburgh in this second period. You're looking for a response from Philadelphia after that first. A little bit of a slow start. Pittsburgh was a little bit more ready with their preparation and how they moved that puck in the first period. And the Flyers have yet to respond. Maybe this is the time, the power play. Start with one and try and work your way back.
2: So the Flyers do get their first Hinko power play. Robertson the initial penalty, and then Carlisle and Benoit both got two for roughing. So we'll set up the Flyer power play for you. It's going to be Martone with Zegras and Michkov, Forrester and Drysdale.
1: Talk about a big power play for the Philadelphia Flyers. Biggest one of the season so far, Tim.
2: Yep, first one. Right you are, Fridgie. Well, this is where faceoffs become so important. Zegras is going to be taking the draws on the power play, but you want to start with the puck, and that was an issue last year. Don't think Zegras has won a faceoff in this game yet. Scrum with the puck in the circle, and the Flyers steer it in behind the net. Gerard gets there first, and he'll drive it all the way back down the ice. So Drysdale goes to get it from Dan Vladar. And Jamie Drysdale, the first quarterback on the unit, the first unit, dropped into Zegras. Zegras cuts through the middle at center ice, right wing pass, Martone. Puts it into the corner, Zegras behind the goal. Michkov steers it around left wing half wall, gets it back now from Tyson Forrester, back up top. Forrester to Drysdale. Little one-touch pass into the middle. Martone to the right circle. Zegras back up top. Drysdale shot. That hit a man in front. Went off of Van Riemsdyk. And Michkov steers it over to the near half wall. Trevor Zegras, top of the right circle. Down low to Michkov. Michkov looking in front, and that trickled off the stick of Forrester through the crease and barely stayed out. At the left point, back over to Zegras for the drive. And Shilov's got there. Michkov almost bounced the rebound off of them, and now Philadelphia has to hurry back into their own zone for it.
1: Some good plays there by the first unit of the power play. Trevor Zegras, just a blind no-look pass to the middle of the ice. Drysdale's usually there, but...
2: With speed, Owen Tippett, second unit is out with Cates and Bump. Cam York quarterbacks this unit. Travis Konechny, the other forward. Cates on the right wing. Check. Good play by Bump to lean on a man, and the Flyers keep it in. A centering pass broken up by Pittsburgh, and they get it to center shorthanded. They'll send it the other way. Vladar out of the goal with 24 seconds left in the Flyers' first power play. Here's Cam York. He'll drop it inside his own blue line. Owen Tippett through center, gets the red line, gets the Pittsburgh blue line. Gave it right wing to Cates, but he was cut off by Connor Doerr, and the Penguins clear down. And that'll pretty well kill off the remaining power play time. Penguins return to even strength as Carlisle steps out at the Pittsburgh line. Philadelphia can't complete that. Look out, Doerr plays it right wing. Over the line, Carlisle pulled up with a shot and a save by Dan Vladar on a good opportunity for Pittsburgh, and he'll pounce on the loose puck.
1: A lot of odd man rushes again, 2-1. This one comes out of the box, but nonetheless, the Philadelphia Flyers have got to eliminate those odd man rushes, help their goalie out a bit.
2: Take another timeout, 5-0 fans. Late in the second on the Philadelphia Flyers Broadcast Network.
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2: Two Flyers shots on that first power play looked, and they don't score. Tell you, the most active Penguin, Sidney Crosby, has been involved in a lot of ways. He not only set up the first Pittsburgh goal, but he's delivered hits. He's actually taken one right before the Penguins scored the first goal.
1: Yeah, it's good to see you again, Sidney Crosby.
2: Yeah, sure. Raquel with a shot. That was knocked away by Dan Vladar. Back in behind the goal. Crosby tried to wrap it back in front. A shot. Oh, Vladar got just enough of that as Nick Robertson almost snuck one through.
1: Another quick play down low. Crosby with an attempted wraparound. Just enough on it to send a rebound. And Vladar tracked it against Robertson, who's having a good game tonight for the Pittsburgh Penguins. Vladar keeps this one out. But he was looking behind him, Tim.
2: Faceoff remains in the Philadelphia end. Crosby won the faceoff. Trevor Van Riemsdyk into the corner. Crosby down low, trying to stuff it in front. It was batted away from Raquel. And the Flyers play it up the near boards, but don't clear. Robertson gives it up in the skate to Raquel. Raquel is centering pass. That hit a Flyer. Swept away, and now Philadelphia comes out. Alex Bump at center ice with Cates. And Bump forces his way past Letang. Oh, he had Cates going in front. Just couldn't get it there. Van Riemsdyk knocked that free to recover. Jamming for that on the end wall behind the Pittsburgh net. Cates pulls it loose. Turns it left point. Cedar shot off a Flyer and went to the right wing corner. First one there is Achari. Well, Achari checked and the loose puck. The Penguins wheel it to center. Robertson sends it in and Pittsburgh wants a change with just over 4 minutes to go in the second period. It's been all Penguins in this one. Flyers send it in, but Pittsburgh sends it right back out. Tommy Novak up the left wing. He's got a man driving the net, unable to get it to Chinnikov. He'll find him behind the goal line before he was checked by Cam York, and Drysdale turns up ice. Drysdale lifts it out past Bump, and it'll bounce to the Penguins, who control it their own line.
1: Now, that's one of the biggest differences. Pittsburgh's passing it into the neutral zone. The Philadelphia Flyers are just kind of throwing it into areas. They're not really making direct tape-to-tape passes. Trying to get myself out of trouble is what they're doing.
2: Evgeny Malkin in behind the net. It comes out left point and a shot blockered down, or actually knocked down by Cam York. Trying to spring it ahead to Forster. One man to beat. Forster trying to go wide on Girard in the Pittsburgh zone. Peels on the end wall. Back to the point. Cedar shot deflected well wide. Into the corner on the right side. Michkov took it but made the play, but the Penguins are able to tip it to center. Simon Benoit over to Nick Cedar, and Cedar sends it back in. Forster chases it down, gets to it. Wrapped up there by Sam Girard. The Flyers trying to dig it free in the Pittsburgh zone. Michkov is tripped up, no penalty. The crowd in the corner was screaming for one. Let the Penguins take over, and Caden Korzak took a hit from Forster, but did get it at center. Now at the Philadelphia line, Tommy Novak will row it in behind the goal. Zegras back inside his own end. Benoit, the right wing. Here's Owen Tippett. Konechny is the other forward on this line. That's a change from the start of the game. Konechny turned to the right wing corner, looking for skating room. Dish it back to the line, and Ristolainen shot, blocked wide. Lizotte the other way for the Penguins up the right wing into the Philadelphia zone. Forced wide by Sanheim, and then taking a run at him was the Flyer forward Owen Tippett.
1: Lizotte kind of turned right into that one, and Tippett did not let up.
2: Yeah, he caught him in a bad spot. Sanheim trying to get Soderblom off the puck. They scrum for it into the right wing corner. Soderblom played it back to the line. They go point to point. Carlisle shot through and a save by Dan Vladar. Soderblom knocked down another clearing attempt. Jammed away from Lafreniere. Big hit by Duer, but the Flyers come out at center. Zegras dropped it. Here's Owen Tippett, late in the shift. Stepped into the Pittsburgh line, just threw it at the net, sticked away by Shiloffs. Back behind the goal line, Tippett upended. The referee kind of in the middle of that as well. Martone, a centering pass from out in front, but the Penguins intercept and lift it the other way. Batted away with the glove of Nick Cedar. They're going to let play continue with a minute 26 left in the period. Up the right wing, Martone to the Pittsburgh line. Protects it from two Penguins. Into the corner, Couturier down low, looking for Grundstrom in behind the net. Martone rides a man into the boards for the Penguins' control, and they'll lift it out at center. Werner Martone on a fourth line here. Up the near side, the Penguins. Loivonen can't pull it free. Couturier will dish it in behind his own net. And a turnover by the Flyers as Pittsburgh goes right back to work in the Flyer end. Crosby's in behind the net. Top of the right circle, Letang gives it up. Raquel to Crosby, backs in front with a shot, and right by the ear of Dan Vladar. Went wide, didn't clear, did the Flyers though. Crosby wrapped it back down low. Raquel protects the puck, turned away from Benoit. On the right wing wall, out by the blue line, sends it to the corner. Van Riemsdyk in deep, a centering pass. Right back to Van Riemsdyk. He'll give it up, and Raquel comes down the slot with a shot that went wide. Crosby back up top. Van Riemsdyk point to point. Back into the left corner, a centering pass. Crosby shot, gloved down by Vladar, and the rebound, he finally finds it as the Penguins get sticks up high and behind the Philadelphia netminder. Man, this is man against boys right now.
1: Yeah, right now it is absolutely the Crosby-Letang show. That shift, couple of shots coming downhill on Dan Vladar. He stood strong, but not a good shift right there for the end of the period. For the Philadelphia Flyers, they don't want to take one here on the scrum either, Tim.
2: 18 seconds left in this period, and backing to the penalty box. I think Nick Cedar's going to be sent. I think the Penguins are going back in the power play. We'll get the call.
8: Philadelphia, number 24, minor penalty, roughing.
2: It's a rough to Cedar. At 19:42 of the second period, and the Penguins again skated 5-on-4. It's all going Pittsburgh's way.
1: It's all going Pittsburgh's way, but this is an opportunity for the Philadelphia Flyers to really show something. Some sort of fight, some sort of comeback. Yeah, you're starting the third period down and on the penalty kill, but you got 20 minutes to get yourself out of this and start playing some hockey.
2: On the draw, Crosby stepped into the Flyer line. Right wing pass, Raquel. Pittsburgh on the man advantage for the third time. They're 1-for-2. Erik Karlsson forced out with the blue line. Finds Raquel on the near side. Back to Karlsson. Looking for a tip in front. That hit a skate. Karlsson trying to throw it back into the middle. Caromed off a man. And the horn sounds. And the Boo Birds will serenite the Flyers as they go to the room trailing 5-0 after 2.
1: Yeah, not much to say about that period. For the Philadelphia Flyers, it was all Pittsburgh. You got to tip your hat to them. The Flyers got some work to do. Stop the bleeding is what they got to do first. Start with little things. Get back to simple hockey, and you'll give yourself an opportunity.
2: Outshot 15-7 in the period. The Flyers give up goals to Malkin, Lafreniere, and Hollander, and the Penguins lead it 5-0 after 40 minutes of play. Stay tuned. Second intermission is coming up. Brian Smith, Jason Mertidis get the lucky task to have to talk about that when we return to the Philadelphia Flyers broadcast network.
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6: Flyers trail the Pittsburgh Penguins 5-0 after two periods of play here at Xfinity Mobile Arena in the opening game of the new 26-27 season. Flyers are off to New Jersey tomorrow. They've got a date with the Devil tomorrow night, 7 o'clock right here on the Flyers Broadcast Network as they open things up with a back-to-back and anticipating the Flyers' debut of Joseph Woll. If it doesn't happen in about 13 minutes here. But
7: I don't think it will.
6: Thinking the plan was for him to play tomorrow.
7: Yeah.
6: And then the Flyers are going to be back at home on Saturday against the Carolina Hurricanes as they've got a heck of a gauntlet here to start the season. But tickets for Saturday's game and all games this season are available right now at PhiladelphiaFlyers.com. Jason, at this point, it's just one of those nights, if you will. A night when not much is going their way. And I think to some extent, you have to credit the Penguins for how they're playing against the Flyers, but at the same time, there's plenty here the Flyers are going to want to tighten up, hopefully, before tomorrow night.
7: Yeah, just too many self-inflicted wounds, right?
6: Yeah.
7: Things that are preventable in your game situationally, I think, more than anything, Smitty. Just the chance to dump a puck deep and just not getting enough on it, shortening the ice, and a bad line change, which we talked about in the first intermission. So there are some things that absolutely need to clean up. Yeah, the Penguins are playing well. You can't deny that. But the Flyers have not helped their cause here in any way, shape, or form. And this third period being down 5-0, it's not about coming back and winning this hockey game. That'd be fun. But it's about coming out there and starting to establish some pushback and something to build on. Just because maybe the final score of this game or the decision on who's going to win this game may be done doesn't mean you can't take something out of it, and that's what the Flyers will look to do in this third period and start to show some pride and start to say, we're getting our teeth kicked in a little bit here tonight, but let's use this as an opportunity to start building some foundational blocks and pride.
6: Certainly not presenting this as an excuse or anything like that, just trying to again kind of put some rationality behind this game. And, it does remain a fact that Dan Vladar got less than one period of tune-up work in the preseason, which I'm sure is not optimal. He will be the first one to tell you that that shouldn't have anything to do with it. But, occasionally I like to try to touch reality. And, the reality of it is that, this is probably more of a tune-up game for him than anything. And I don't think this game should be taken as indicative of how he's going to play this year. It's just the fact of the matter that, again, he got about 13 minutes of game action in the past 6 months.
7: Yeah, and he doesn't look sharp.
6: Right.
7: And he'd be the first to admit that as well. Plus, he did miss some days, obviously, with the injury scare as well. So that puts you a little further behind the eight ball to start with. And play's been all over him tonight. It's been kind of the confluence of all those things. And, like you said before, I imagine we'll see Joseph Wall tomorrow. I don't think we'll see him here in the third period because the plan is to play Wall, and you have a 3-4. If Ladar needs an extra little bit of time, that will come maybe Saturday when the Flyers face Carolina for him to get his game a little bit more in order. But it's a good point you made. He played 13 and a half minutes of one preseason game and didn't see a ton of action since they ended their season last year. So that's not an ideal situation for a goaltender to step into. And combine that with the way some of the team defense has been played in front of them, and there's your recipe for 5-0.
6: I wonder if, under hindsight, the Flyers, if they had to do it over again, would consider going with Wool tonight. I know there's no good solution for that other than to play. You got to play sometime. But Joseph Wool did get two full games in, or not a full game, two periods plus a full game. But, you know, I digress. There's not too much sense in looking at it in hindsight. But, you know, again, this is the kind of stuff we're seeing a lot of what I think we talked about today, earlier today, with the fact that there was a short preseason, not a lot of game action, and we might see a little bit of rough hockey here for the first week and a half or so.
7: Yeah, there's going to be a process. And we saw this take place in the NFL when they shortened their preseason and went to 17 games. The first couple of weeks are kind of an extension of preseason, but mean as much as regular season. The teams define, you know, their chemistry and what their identity, their makeup's going to be faster will benefit. And look, this one game doesn't say that the Flyers won't find that early, and we'll see what happens. But tonight clearly was not the way you wanted to start. And to use Rick Tocchet's terminology that he used at the end of that last preseason game, it's good to be humbled sometimes. They're getting humbled tonight.
6: Yeah,
7: by a team that they took out in the playoffs last year.
6: And a team that probably had a big chip on their shoulder coming into this one here tonight. The Flyers, again, did not have a huge shot number in that second period. The Penguins held a 15-7 shot advantage. They did get a few more pucks to the net than they did in the first period. Right now they are at...
7: Right to the 20, logo, though, Smitty.
6: Yeah, everything is, yeah. But 27 shot attempts in that second total in the game after they only had 9 in the first. So they had some rubber to the net. I did like the looks the power play got. You know, again, that's a work in progress. But, you know, just about anything is moving up from where it's been the last few years. And, you know, they did seem to make some connections there on that first look.
7: Yeah, they're showing different looks, and you're going to need to do that and keep that going on with consistency. And the key is to not abandon a new process when it doesn't yield an immediate result. It still may take time, and there's little tweaks that you make to your process too. Okay, this was good. We're generating this, but we just need it to be a little bit lower, or I need that pass delivered to me a little bit sooner, or whatever. It might switch a little differently, and you dial it in and sharpen it. That'll be the key, not to get frustrated early. And that's hard after a number of years, right? But, yeah, you got to get those good looks and then and find the chance to bury them. But yeah, they've really fired the puck into Seelov's logo quite a bit tonight. And, you know, you're going to have to get a little bit more dialed into that.
6: Flyers have 21 hits on the game. One interesting thing is that Owen Tippett's got 5 of them. Certainly seems to be throwing the body around tonight. He's got 2 shots on goal. There's only 2 Flyers that have multiple shots on goal, him and Travis Sanheim. Sanheim's got 3. You know, again, it is it's kind of an up-and-down-the-lineup thing here tonight. The vast majority of the roster is minus something. There's only about 4 guys that are even. So it is, you know, again, just something that they're going to have to absorb here. Like you said, not necessarily about the game tonight, but see if you can't, if you can't come all the way back, slingshot yourself into some momentum for tomorrow night.
7: Yeah, 3 of those guys, by the way, that are even are 3 young guys.
6: Yeah.
7: Mishkov and Porter Marton. All at even for this game. And Nick Seeler is the other one. Yeah, you want to take something out of this period. You got 20 minutes in front of you. You might as well not fritter it away. But put it to good use. And maybe that's not used to grab a point or two in this game, but a little bit of that momentum could spark you into tomorrow night when you face yet another division rival in the New Jersey Devils who have a keen eye on trying to get back into the playoffs. So New Jersey, it'll be their first game tomorrow on October 1st. Flyers will be on the back-to-back, but use this as an opportunity to get yourself in position to go in there and feel a little bit better about yourself because of the way you finish and not just the end result, which you got to take inventory of, learn from.
6: And the hope would be that they could take advantage of that situation. Obviously, a lot of folks look at it and say, oh, they're back-to-back, they're going to be tired. Well, they're also going to be a little bit sharper, I think, especially in the beginning, because you're talking about a Devils team that's really got to go through the same thing the Flyers did here tonight. They've got to go through all their pregame introductions for their home opener and a little bit of pomp and circumstance that the Flyers don't have to deal with. They're just going to kind of be sitting there waiting to play, and they're going to have a game under their belts, whereas there's still going to be some rust on that New Jersey side. So that's kind of why I'm thinking, all right, let's, you know, if you slingshot yourself into some momentum tomorrow and, you know, try to, you know, make tomorrow a better day.
7: Yeah, and it's a good point because, you know, overall fitness level shouldn't be impacted this early, number one, right? You're so early in the season, you're not in February where you've been doing this grind for so long. To recover from this should be fairly easy. Plus, it's an easy travel, number two. And, yeah, the Devils are, you know, going through those ceremonies sometimes can kind of take you out of the rhythm of what you like and overcomplicate things and timing. And the Flyers have to be there to take advantage of it. But, yeah, tomorrow's another day, but you can start to get after tomorrow today with this final 20 minutes.
6: Well, if you're still on the concourse, join Gritty and stop by Coca-Cola Corner, located in Section 122, now featuring Giafano's Pizzeria. 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That's going to do it for this edition of the Flyers Intermission Report. When we come back in just a moment, Tim Saunders and Todd Fedoric have the third period for you here at Xfinity Mobile Arena, where after two periods of play, it's the Pittsburgh Penguins 5 and the Flyers 0. Back after this on the Philadelphia Flyers Broadcast Network.
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3: I'm Kelly Munson, President and CEO of Independence Blue Cross. 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
6: Two Pittsburgh goals in the first period, three in the second. It's been all Penguins in the home opener for the Flyers
0: tonight as the Pens take a 5-goal lead into the start of the third period, and they're going to start the third period on the power play. With Tom Fedora, Tim Saunders back at Xfinity Mobile Arena. They have put up kind of a stinker here so far, and they've got 20 minutes to at least find some momentum.
21: That's a great name for it, a stinker. So far, two periods of a stinker of a game. The Philadelphia Flyers have got to work themselves out of it. A big test in the first game of the season for the Philadelphia Flyers. Have some sort of third period. You need to take something, do something in this third period that you can carry over to the next game.
0: When you're down 5 goals, you're looking for little things. The Flyers were 68% on faceoffs in the second period, so improved in that way, but it obviously hasn't translated yet. Pittsburgh has the power play for a minute 43 to start the third. Crosby will lean in against Noel Achari. He's won 7 of 9 faceoffs. The Flyers will control this one, and they'll lift it back wide of the Pittsburgh goal. Penguins skated 5-on-4. Still in the penalty box is Nick Seeler. He took that penalty late in the second for roughing. Pens are in. Chinnikov on the left wing. Back to the line. Kick off the skate of Erik Karlsson and the Flyers the other way. Couturier tried to lift it ahead for Achari, but it was batted down, and they're going to whistle the Flyers offside.
21: Well, if you're looking for some bright spots in the lineup tonight, you got to have a call out for Sean Couturier and Noel Achari. They've had a tremendous game so far for the Flyers.
0: Tockett reminding some guys that, you know, you got to be smart. You got to be ready to play. Porto Marton started the game on a top line. That was changed after he took a bad penalty that led to a power play goal. He was also caught in a line change for another one. On that far side, Erik Karlsson to the corner. The Penguins get it back to Erik Karlsson. Backs out left point. Over to Tommy Novak. Into the corner. Crosby, one-touch pass failed as it jumped over his stick. They do get it to Karlsson on the line. He'll skate into the middle. Give it up to Raquel. Karlsson waiting for traffic in front of the net. A shot to the goal. Crosby got a piece of it. The rebound and shoveled wide of the net by Chinnikov. As the Penguins almost had another one. Crosby lifts it up top. Karlsson into the high slot off the stick of Raquel, and Cam York will clear down. Philadelphia will change. 25 seconds left on what is the third Pittsburgh power play. Now Letang will leave it inside his own zone. Malkin with speed through center. He picked up a goal for the Penguins in the second period. That was the 100th point in his career against Philadelphia. Only 5 other players in league history have done that against the Flyers. Down low side of the net. Koivunen in front, a shot, and Vladar gets over and makes that save on Chris Letang, who jumped in, and Vladar will cover it. Now, Vladar, I wouldn't say he's been shaky tonight. At times, he's been hung out to dry a little bit.
21: Now, he's been beat by great goals tonight. It's been a 5-goal deficit that he's dealing with, but you're not going to be faulting Vladar. He's had a strong game. Maybe a few got by him, but a lot of shots downhill. Pittsburgh's moving it around.
0: Yeah. Where I was kind of going with that is they have not replaced him after two periods of play because Joseph Woll is expected to get the game tomorrow in Newark against the Devils. So the Flyers starting the season with back-to-back games. They end up playing 4 games in the first 6 nights. And we'll see if they can. I mean, that's kind of what this third period is about. Fridge, you want to find some momentum that you can take into tomorrow.
21: Yeah, you got to put this game behind you already and get back to basics. That's the one thing, the correct things is just go back to basics hockey. Short passes, strong plays from the defensive zone coming out. Whatever else happens from your D zone, who cares? It's just about cleaning up defensively what you need to do.
0: LaPierre against Zegras in a faceoff in a Philadelphia end. Again, the Flyers going right to left in the third period. And on the draw, the Penguins win it. Malkin, back left point, gets it back, took a shot wide of the goal, carried off the end wall, and trying to get it back at the net was Korzak. Pittsburgh will play.

0: the shot and a good save by Dan Vladar. What a move by Sam Girard as he almost beat Vladar there.
1: Yeah, he makes a move at the blue line and gets around Tippett, but then it's too easy for him to get to that dangerous area of the ice uncontested to get a shot off. That's one area you do not want any players going into without at least feeling it, is the front of the net. And Sam Girard, a nice little play.
0: He was picked up last year from Colorado for Brett Kulak. Tommy Novak will now come in and text with Connor Dewar to take the faceoff. Flyers control this one, and Philadelphia lays it to center. Unable to get to that was Michkov in the neutral zone. It's Michkov with Forster and Dvorak now. At the far corner. Dewar gets it back to the line. They lay it across into the right circle. Blake Lizotte activated off IR to start the season. They're happy to get him back in the lineup. He centers their fourth line. Pittsburgh wheels it up high top. High slot and a shot by Letang was blocked in front of the net. Ristolainen behind his own goal. Left it for Sanheim. He'll turn the puck over. Lizotte on the left wing wall, then gives it right back to Sanheim, and he'll step to center. Gets the red line. Late in the shift, he'll drive it in. And Philadelphia's changing. Tyson Forster trying to get free behind the net. Two Penguins converge on him. Michkov reaching for it. Trying to play that away was Trevor Van Riemsdyk. And Michkov caroms it off the back of the net. Went to the right wing corner. Couturier fighting for it there, but the Penguins lift it high into the air to center. Nick Seder lets that bounce and then wrap it up the left wing. Right back in. Couturier drop pass. Here's Grunstrom with a shot, and he snaps a wrister up over the net. On the far wall, Nick Robertson gets it over to Erik Karlsson, and the Penguins step out at center. High into the air. That bounces deep into the Flyers' zone left corner. Robertson peels off of that. He was angled to the boards there by Simon Benoit. Philadelphia on the attack. Porter Martone unable to get back into the middle, and it's lifted back down the ice. It'll be icing this time against the Pens as the Flyers will change up.
1: Yeah, Pens still playing the same hockey. Easy breakouts, area passes, good support for the Pittsburgh Penguins in their D zone. Flyers seem to be a little bit spread out.
0: Still got Martone on that fourth line. They go off, and out comes Bump, Cates, and Noah Achary now. Flyers win the faceoff of the Pittsburgh end. Drysdale rolled it in behind the net. Achary goes to work. Banged it right point. York, little spin move away from Nick Robertson. Penalty coming up to the Penguins on the delayed call. It's in below the goal line. Pittsburgh can't touch up yet. York on the end boards. Left it for Cates. He's got a man on his hip, trying to force his way back out in front. Plays it left point. Drysdale back hard around into the corner. Alex Bump on the near side. Lost control. The Penguins touch up. The penalty will be called. And it's going to be another power play. The second of the night for the Flyers after an interference on Pittsburgh.
2: Number 72, Pittsburgh, minor interference.
0: Carlisle will go in, and the Flyers will skate it 5-on-4.
1: Draws in the offensive zone for the Philadelphia Flyers. Start with the puck here, set things up, and try to go to work. Probably what's written up on the plan, win that draw.
0: See if they keep this first power play unit intact. They will, as they bring Martone out with Michkov, Zegras, Forrester, and Drysdale. As we await the faceoff of the circle to the left of the Pittsburgh goal. 5-0 Pens. The Flyers look to get on the board on their second Pico power play chance of the game. Penguins are going to control the faceoff, though, and they'll clear all the way down.
3: 5:26.
0: Inside of his own cage, Vladar tees it up for Drysdale, and he'll skate ahead. Gets it to Michkov. Michkov through center, gains the red line, skates into the Pittsburgh zone on the left wing, into the middle. It bounces away from Zegras. Look out the other way, shorthanded, and a breakaway for Connor Dewar. Dewar caught at the last second and bothered by the back check of Jamie Drysdale. Now Philadelphia back into the Pittsburgh line. Left wing pass into the high slot. Martone tried to snap a shot through. That was blocked. And the Penguins wrap it to center. Catching up to that is Soderblom. Trying to put a shoulder into Drysdale. Can't get free. And the Flyers finally regain control in their own end. Zegras outlets up the left wing to Michkov at center ice. Into the middle. That failed. And the Penguins just drive it back the other way.

0: Penguins start that penalty kill with two offensive opportunities. None for the Flyers.
1: There's Owen Tippett picking his way through center, in over the line, into the high slot with the backhand shot wide of the goal. He'll give it up to Bump on the left wing. Bump up top to Cam York. Down low into the left wing corner. Konechny curls into the left circle. Konechny to the slot. Side of the net. He'll give it up. Tippett back in front. Off a Penguin stick. Konechny keeps it alive. Here's Cates. Cates took a shot from the right circle. That was blocked. Upended into the corner, Bump, but Konechny plays it back up top. Here's Jamie Drysdale. Drysdale looking through traffic. Over to Owen Tippett. Tippett shoots one. That goes well wide. 16 seconds left in the man advantage. Cates in front, deflected right on. A great opportunity for Travis Konechny right on the doorstep. And Chilovs makes that save, and then the Penguins maul TK.
0: I think TK actually is arguing with the ref right now. He's saying he's seen that puck free. He got three whacks at it, but Chilovs has it pretty wrapped up. I don't see a puck there, Tim, on the replay on the big screen in-house.
1: Well, TK's doing what he's supposed to do there, right?
0: He is just whacking away at it, trying to get one in. Chilovs actually takes a few swings at Konechny.
1: It's a good play by Cates to get it to him in front. And so with 13 seconds left in the man advantage, the Flyers will change up, and they're just going to bring Couturier out with Noel Achari and Christian Dvorak. It's Sanheim and Ristolainen. So far, Flyers have had four shots on two power plays and can't score. Ristolainen over to the right side. Sanheim sent it wide of the net. Couturier digging for it below the goal line. Poke to the corner. Letang gets it up the boards, and Connor Dewar finally sweeps it to center. Lizotte in front of the Flyer bench sends it in deep, and Pittsburgh will change. As the penalty is expired, the Penguins kill it off. 5-on-5, here's Travis Sanheim. Ahead of the Pittsburgh blue line off a stick, that's over the glass, and ends up out of play. 13:20 to go, we get a timeout on the ice in the third. Still 5-0 Pittsburgh on the Philadelphia Flyers broadcast network.
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1: Flyers beat the Pens in six games of the first round of this playoff series last year. The Penguins, still with that very much in mind, may end up getting the first laugh this season. They've come in and spoiled the home opener for the Flyers so far. It's all Penguins. Two goals in the first, three in the second. We have not had any scoring in the third. Both teams have had a power play opportunity in the third period and failed to score. But the Flyers have been outshot 30-14 at this point of the game.
0: Yeah, that's it. This has been a one-sided outing tonight, Tim, unfortunately.
1: First of four between these two clubs. Flyers will be in Pittsburgh at the end of January. That's the next meeting. Bouncing puck from the Flyer line, wrapped ahead by Benoit. Pittsburgh will take over. Chris Letang. Cross, he gets it. And stepping out at center is Trevor Van Riemsdyk. He's going to be a valuable pickup, I think, for the Pens defensively.
0: Well, he's played strong so far for them tonight.
1: Spent the last, 5 years in Washington.
0: Washington, yeah. Good first pass.
1: Cedar right through the middle at center. Long stretch pass off of Malkin's stick. It went right to Shiloff's, and he'll cover it right there.
0: I mean, outside of a few odd man rushes or breaks for the Philadelphia Flyers, the Pittsburgh Penguins have done a really good job of not allowing the Philadelphia Flyers to generate any odd man rushes or off of the rush. Their defense is just strong. They're turning over pucks, and anytime they get it, they're just moving north with it right away.
1: Zegras out with Konechny and Tippett off the draw. Konechny turned it to the line. Shot misses the net from Drysdale, and the Penguins' Chinnikov heads up. Ice at center. Gives it up left wing to Malkin. Back into the middle off the skate of a man. Malkin will turn it to the point. Coming in late is Carlisle. On the near side, back to the line, and a glove save by Dan Vladar from Erik Karlsson. And he'll get the play blown dead with 12:22 to go in this opening period. Penguins will go home for two, but then they're going to go back on the road. They're going to play 7 of their first 10 games on the road. The Flyers will be in Newark tomorrow night to face the Devils at 7 o'clock. Our pregame at 6:30 on 97.5 The Fanatic, so we hope you'll be tuned in. Crosby back out onto the ice for the Pens to face Dvorak in the circle to the right of the Philadelphia goal. Flyers win this one. Here's Cam York. Over to Drysdale. Headbanging up the left wing. Banked ahead but knocked away from Forster. Pittsburgh right back into the Philadelphia line. A right wing pass before Raquel could get there. Drysdale dishes it up. And here comes Forster stepping to center. He'll cut into the middle. Left wing pass to Dvorak. Dvorak dropped pass to Miechkoff, and he was caught at the last second. His stick lifted by Nick Robertson as he was letting that shot go. Penguins across center ice. Crosby unable to settle that puck. And the Penguins will change up as they regroup back inside their own line.
0: Strong back pressure all night from Pittsburgh. That play right there breaks up Miechkoff's opportunity as well. They've seen that all night from Pittsburgh.
1: Here's Sanheim chased down in behind the net and turned the puck over. Koivunen gets it left point, and Girard sends it down the wall. Off the referee, it went right to Hollander. Turned him behind the net. Couturier in the corner. Ristolainen trying to help out. The Penguins scrum for it there. And Koivunen does get it out to the blue line. Korzak avoids Couturier. Skates down the wall to the corner. Swings in behind the net. The wraparound attempt. The centering pass broken up. And Sanheim will let Porta Marton lay it out to center. Couturier hounding Sam Girard as he turns back in behind his own net. Hollander rink wide pass out of the reach of Koivunen, and Philadelphia will regain control. Here's Couturier from his own line. The Flyer captain in his 15th season in a Philadelphia uniform. Again, we said that ties Giroux and Bob Clark for the most years played in a Flyer uniform. Laid up the left wing all the way back into the Pittsburgh zone. The Penguins will get there. Kate's looking for it on the end wall. It's jam free that just eludes Noah Achari. Didn't really see it go behind him, and Soderblom sends it to center. Pittsburgh into the line. Van Riemsdyk run at by Benoit, but he fired it hard around behind the goal. Out of the left wing corner, Connor Duehr unable to get it back up top. Wrapped to the far boards. Letang goes point to point. Van Riemsdyk into the high slot. Lazat down low, off the stick. Connor Duehr played it back to the blue line. Lazat to Van Riemsdyk. He's able to skate away or at least hold off Alex Bump. Face to the right circle from the corner side of the net, and upended there was Soderblom. Pittsburgh's going to maintain possession in the Flyers zone as they roll it in behind the goal. Flyers have spent way too much time in their own end in this game chasing the puck.
0: Yeah, and Pittsburgh's managed the puck in the offensive zone very well. They've won loose puck battles off the wall.
1: Just into the right corner, but we got a whistle behind the play, and an interference penalty is coming up here against Pittsburgh. So when we come back, it will be a Flyer power play, but they trail by 5 with half a third period to play on the Philadelphia Flyers broadcast network.
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3: Third Pico power play for the Flyers. They're 0 for 2 so far, but Connor Dewar takes an interference penalty with 9.5 minutes to go in the third period. Flyers will start with the second unit. Tippett, Dvorak, Konechny, Bump, and Cam York. And the faceoff will be in the circle to the left of the Penguin goal. Flyers looking for something positive here. Dvorak on the draw, wins it cleanly. Cam York sent it in the slot, looking, shooting, and a blocker save by Shelov. Sits up over the glass and out of play.
2: Well, nice faceoff play. And the problem is Cam York gets that lane, and there's no bodies in front. An easy save for Shelovs. It's kind of been that night for him all night.
3: Dvorak is over 70% on faceoffs in this game. He comes in for another one against Lassop, but now he's going to be tossed out. Nope, they're going to, yeah, they are. So Konechny will come in and face off against Lassop. And TK can't win it. Karen right to Alex Bump, and Bump peels over to the top of the right circle. Middle point, York near side, gets it back from Owen Tippett. Now to Tippett up by the blue line, curls it to the slot, threw it wide of the goal, the Karam off the end wall. Bump controls, he'll find Cam York right point. Dvorak goes in front of the net, Konechny in the bumper. Now they work it back over to Alex Bump, gives it to Cam York, again looking for a shooting lane. To Tippett on the near side, curls into the slot, back over to Cam York. Now to Tippett with a drive, and blockered away by Shelovs. That was out just inside the blue line, and the Penguins get it to center. Short-handed, Rickard Rakell comes back into the Philadelphia end before two Flyers knock him off the puck. Owen Tippett with a big hit. Tippett's been the most physical Flyer, I think, in this game.
2: Yeah, probably the most noticeable as well. He's had that shot going, the legs are moving as well.
3: Tippett's got 6 hits in the game already. Michkov trying to find it with Forster. Porter-Martone digs it free. He'll give it up right point, and Drysdale sets up. 50 seconds left to the man advantage. The first unit is out there. Here's Forster, one-timer, and he rifles it up over the goal. Zegras down low. Michkov below the net, trying to get it back in front. That bouncing puck tipped past Forster. The Penguins wrap it back to the Flyer line. Nick Robertson shorthanded, and his shot. Oh, it's kicked off the back of the skate of Vladar into the goal, and Nick Robertson's going to get his second goal of the game. Unlikely as it was, it's going to be a shorthanded goal. You talk about a wake-up call for the Flyers on opening night. This is one.
2: Now Robertson just gets on his horse and uses his speed. Drysdale's going the other way. Doesn't see the puck in the air going behind him. In the neutral zone, Robertson picks it up. He actually fans on this shot, misses it completely, but when the bounces are going your way, and they are for Pittsburgh tonight, this is the type of goal you get. Vladar doesn't even see this one's coming. He's trying to get back in position as it caroms off the backboard, goes right off of his skate and into the net. Robertson gets credit.
3: So in his first game in a Philadelphia uniform, picked up in a trade from Toronto on July the 1st, Nick Robertson has arrived in Pittsburgh with a splash. Rough goal for Dan Vladar. The carom off the end wall, hit him in the back of the skate and went in. So shorthanded, the Penguins score to take a 6-0 lead. Still with 14 seconds left of the man advantage, the Flyers hit center, bump to the Pittsburgh line, gives it up to Tippett. He can't take the shot. Got it in deep below the goal line. Dvorak got it back to Tippett in the corner. Here's bump, top right circle, and Fred deflected right on. Shelovs makes maybe his biggest save of the game there and lifted out and back into the Philadelphia end as the penalty expires. Shelovs hasn't been all that busy, but he made a good one there.
2: He's seen a lot of pucks to come up with big save. Trash falling around him for the Flyers to pick up.
3: Billy Malkin unable to knock it away from Grundstrom. Flyers send it back below the goal line. Behind the goal is Noah Chari. Bounces off a check. Can't feed the point though. And it's picked off by Chinnikov as he jumps through center, cut into the middle, lost control. Achari back to Grunstrom with a backhand shot, and Shilov's knocked that aside. Pittsburgh the other way. Novak lays it left wing. Letang unable to handle that cleanly at the Flyer blue line. He kicked that down along the far wall as they scrum for it in the Pittsburgh zone. Tommy Novak got it free. Malkin behind the net, unable to get it back in front. To the right wing corner, Couturier wrapped up there by Sam Girard. Simon Benoit helps out now. Couturier's got room to turn and head up ice. At center, the Flyer captain cut across the neutral zone, lifts it into the far corner, and Philadelphia will change. With 6:20 to go in what has turned into kind of an ugly first one of the year.
2: Well, it's important. Coaches are watching what the players are going to be doing in a situation like this.
3: Well, you're right about that. Over the line comes Hendricks, Lapierre back up top, and a shot gloved down by Vladar from Korzak. And he'll hold it in a bit of a sarcastic kind of Bronx cheer for Dan Vladar. I don't really blame Vladar for this because the problems have been way deeper than that.
2: Yeah, it's been an easy game for Pittsburgh. They've been coming through all three zones very easily, getting shots easy, going to the middle of the ice easily. And the Flyers have just not had an answer for them all night.
3: But what you said is 100% on the money. When things are rough, that's when management's really looking to see how guys handle it. Who shows up, who keeps playing, and who doesn't. Now through the middle, Dvorak trying to fight through traffic, tipped it to himself, into the Pittsburgh zone with a shot. Glove save, Shilovs, he'll squeeze that. And we get a timeout on the ice. 5:47 to go in the third, 6-0 Pittsburgh. On the Philadelphia Flyers Broadcast Network.
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3: One of the least experienced Penguins has had himself a night. Left winger Philip Hallander, playing just his 17th game in the league, has had a goal and two assists. He's the only guy with 3 points in a game. And the Penguins all over the Flyers 6-0. Under six to go in the third. Off a draw, the Flyers get it to Sanheim, his shot blocked. Turning with that, Michkov couldn't hit the net with it. Behind the goal, but played away from Dvorak, and the Penguins lift it out. Sanheim defensively with Ristolainen. It's Michkov. Dvorak and Forster. Dvorak carries in right up the middle, took a shot. Steered wide into the left wing corner. Forster back behind the net in front. Michkov gets there and shoveled that shot to the net, but it was blocked in the Penguins the other way, 3-on-2. Lake Lozano over the line, pulled up, rolled it in front, missing Van Riemsdyk, cutting in from the left point. And Matvei Michkov will carom it off the near boards and down the ice. That will not go far enough for an icing. So the Flyers get a change made. Be hard-pressed to kind of find a Flyer that has had a really good night, Fridge.
2: Yeah, no, they haven't had one guy really stand out.
3: Here's Robertson, sends it to the corner. Crosby wheels it behind the net. Rickard Rakell trying to hold off a Flyer defender. It's actually Zegras who was on him. Zegras trying to poke that puck free. It did come out to the line, but held in. Korzak gets it over to Girard. Girard shot. Loved by Vladar. And he'll squeeze that as Konechny is tied up on the far wall there with Sam Girard. He's Konechny doing Konechny things.
2: A little bit of frustration boiling over for Travis Konechny.
3: He's one of the best pests in the league, isn't he?
2: Yeah, he's good at it. He's still jarring and getting guys, trying to get them off their game. That's just his element.
3: Problem is, he's taking a penalty.
2: Yeah, he's taking a penalty here.
6: Philadelphia, number 11, minor penalty, roughing.
2: And you're not going to get any benefit of the doubt here in a 6-0 game, 6-0 rivalry game.
3: Well, what a contrast we're about to see, because with 4:33 left in this one, the opener, they're not going to get the same send-off that they got after their last playoff game in this building last spring.
2: Everybody left already.
3: Well, they got a standing ovation after they dropped that series to Carolina. But it was well deserved just because of the great playoff run, late season run. I think they're going to be sent off with exactly the opposite kind of reception when they leave the ice tonight, and deservedly so. Erik Karlsson steps in. His shot trickled to the net. Vladar will cover it there, and we'll have this faceoff again in the Philadelphia end. 1:41 left in what is the fourth Pittsburgh power play.
2: Well, an answer is what the Flyers needed, and they haven't been able to find one so far in this game against the Pittsburgh Penguins.
3: Off a faceoff, Travis Sanheim behind his own net, wheels it up the far wall back to the Pittsburgh line. Penguins up 6, but looking to pad their power play numbers. Rickard Rakell gives it to Crosby, left wing. To Chinnikov, and Chinnikov sends it down the wall. Puck is in on the end wall. Sanheim checks Crosby. Tommy Novak wrapped up, spun around by Noah Cates. Novak kept it alive, gets it back from Crosby. Cates in the area as the Flyers try to knock it free. Rickard Rakell picked it up, and Rakell gets it to Crosby on the far wall. Back middle point. Karlsson back to Crosby. He'll go rank wide. Chinnikov in the right circle. Back up top. It's Rakell and Erik Karlsson playing catch. 3:27 left in the game. Karlsson looking at the net. A shot knocked down in front and by Dan Vladar. I think there's going to be Chinnikov with the deflection in front of the net. And another power play goal by Pittsburgh as Yegor Chinnikov gets the 7th Pittsburgh goal as the bleeding continues.
2: Well, Karlsson obviously dangerous at the blue line. There's an exchange up top. D-man falls away. Karlsson moves into a position to get a wrister off. And as that's happening, Chinnikov also slides in front of Vladar and gets a well-placed tip and puts that one down on the ice. No chance for Vladar in that one. Chinnikov's got to be covered in front. Can't have that much space and time with a shot coming in uncontested.
3: Wake-up call. That's what Rick Tocchet's going to be talking about post-game. This better be a wake-up call.
2: The entire team, a wake-up call.
3: So the Penguins, 2-for-4 with a man advantage. They take advantage of the Konechny penalty. And this one can't end quickly enough. It's 7-0 Pens. All the way back in behind the Pittsburgh goal. Shelov's got Chris crossed up with his defenseman, jammed it free. They'll recover, and Evgeny Malkin starts out. Malkin will lay it across his own blue line. And Riemsdyk to Carlisle, back to Malkin in front of his own bench. Angles it up the right wing. Upended there was Robertson. And the loose puck, Penguins control. Blake Lizotte with another shot right on. And Vladar had to make that save and hold on what is the 38th shot of the game for Pittsburgh.
2: Now this one, you got to feel sorry for Vladar on this one. He's had a game, he's done his part. Obviously, letting 7 in is terrible for any goaltender. Usually you get pulled out of that, but it's not because of his play. It's the guys in front of him. So Coach Tocchet's electing to keep him in there. And obviously, as vocal as Dan Vladar is, I am almost guaranteeing he is not going to be happy after this one. And there's going to be probably a closed door conversation in that locker room.
3: There better not be anybody happy with this one. My goodness. Lifted up the far wall by the Flyers back into the Pittsburgh end. And this will be icing against Philadelphia with 2:40 to play. Well, again, part of what I think figures into the goaltending decisions that Tuck made after this game got out of hand is the fact that they are playing tomorrow night, and Joseph Woll will almost certainly get that game.
2: Yeah. And that decision was made before this game even started, so.
3: Achari against Lizotte on the faceoff back in the Philadelphia end. Pitt with two goals in the first, three in the second, two here in the third. And they've got three goals on special teams, two on the power play, one shorthanded. Grunstrom chases one down into the Pittsburgh zone, took the shot, he hit the goal post. As close as the Flyers have come, and they hit iron there. Carl Grunstrom had the chance, so it won't even be officially a shot on Cole. Miechkov stripped of the puck as he cut through the middle. And forced back into the Philadelphia end. Hollander unable to find it. Miechkov dishes it into the middle at center, and Carl Grunstrom will get the red line and put it in deep. Flyers will change up. Well, there's not going to be any time to dwell on this one. That's probably the only good thing. They're going to go right back to work tomorrow in Newark to take on another division rival. A lot of division opponents to start the season, so you better figure it out fast. Porter Marton to the corner. Zegras on the end wall for Bump behind the Pittsburgh goal. Bump out of the right corner, feeds up top. Benoit point to point. Nick Cedar's shot deflected off the glass, well wide of the goal. Zegras can't find it. The Penguins do, but they will clear all the way down. No iciness that hit a man, and so both teams will make a change. Well, you can hear a pin drop here at Xfinity Mobile Arena, but in a minute 15, it won't be quiet, and it won't be good.
2: The best part about this is that they've got tomorrow to get right back at it. There is no time to sit with this loss.
3: Final minute of play here in the third, and that draws a response from the paid customers over to the far boards. Hollander lifts it with a backhand of the line, but not out of the zone. Now a second opportunity he will clear. Robertson and Koivunen scored first period goals. Malkin, Lapierre, and Hollander in the second. Robertson, his second goal of the game, shorthanded in the third, followed by a power play goal by Chinnikov. 30 seconds left, Flyers control at center. Simon Benoit backs to his own blue line, right up the middle. Unable to control that was Porter Marton. And the Penguins will take an icing here. They're going to wave it off mercifully. I think the officials want to get out of here too. Over to the near side. Zegras tipped it out the center with the Penguins' control. Pittsburgh dominated really from the start. They end up out shooting the Flyers 38-19 in this game, and they get the first laugh in the first game of the new season as they come into Philadelphia and shut out the Flyers 7-0.
2: Yeah, Flyers just got to look to get off the ice right now. There's no need to do anything after this game. As the Flyers leave the ice, Pittsburgh Penguin coming on top with this one. This is not the type of home opener you want to have, but you want to take a bright spot. Tomorrow they get to play again, so they don't have to sit with this one, but.
3: Not exactly the standing ovation they got at the end of their last game in this building. 7-0, Pittsburgh wins it. Stay tuned, our post-game show is coming up. Don't forget tomorrow night, 7 o'clock against the New Jersey Devils. Our pregame show begins at 6:30. Stay tuned, Brian Smith, Jason Martinez with our post-game after these words on the Philadelphia Flyers Broadcast Network.
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3: Rough one for the Flyers tonight here to start the new season as the Pittsburgh Penguins pick up a 7-0 win here at Xfinity Mobile Arena. Season opener for both teams. Flyers have a back-to-back on tap. They are headed to New Jersey tomorrow. They've got the New Jersey Devils tomorrow night. 7 o'clock right here on the Flyers Broadcast Network. It will be New Jersey's home opener and their season opener as well. And the Flyers, again, will come into that game, obviously, on the back-to-back, but hopefully with some game timing stuff under their belt and maybe a little bit of a chip on their shoulder after the way this one went here tonight. And then the Flyers are going to be back here at home on Saturday against the Carolina Hurricanes, the defending Stanley Cup champions, coming to town here on opening weekend. And the tickets are available at PhiladelphiaFlyers.com. The Flyers, after Saturday, are headed out on a week-long road trip. They have stops in Tampa Bay, Ottawa, and Boston next week before playing most of the rest of the month of October at home. Carolina's back on the 11th, Seattle here on the 13th, and there's just a few road games mixed in there. So, again, check that schedule out at PhiladelphiaFlyers.com. If you are departing Xfinity Mobile Arena here, maybe you're in the lots and looking for something to do, I just want to let you know the TNT crew is over at Stateside Live. The studio show is going to be there for the rest of the evening. TNT's got the back half of a doubleheader tonight, Colorado and Los Angeles, and the pregame intermissions, all that, that's going to be taking place at Stateside Live for that. So if you want to go check that out, all of our buddies from TNT are over there, including Wayne Gretzky, who's not bad. So, again, that's over at Stateside Live here tonight. Again, this is just one of those nights where nothing went right for the Flyers. The only real concerning thing about it is that, it's their only body of work so far this season. You don't really have something that's happened already to tell you that this is for sure that this is a fluke, but it seems very likely that this is a fluke, and they're going to have to come back tomorrow and really try to buckle down and tighten some things up. Certainly, they're going to take a look at a whole bunch of stuff here. It's a short turnaround, but tomorrow is going to be a pretty important game for these guys to kind of step out and get the taste out of their mouths from this one. That is one of those situations where the back-to-back is a blessing in disguise, if you will, because it allows them to just get back out and flush this game right away. They don't have to sit on this game until Saturday or anything like that. A lot of times when you get a game like this and you have to wait 3 or 4 days for your next game, it's not very fun 3 or 4 days. So they'll get this out of their system quickly tomorrow. We do expect to see the Flyers debut officially in the regular season for Joseph Woll, who backed up tonight. And he got a full preseason, if you want to call it a full preseason. Pretty much the maximum playing time you can get in the preseason as a veteran. So, he'll be ready and raring to go and looking to make his first mark on his career as a Philadelphia Flyer. Jason Martinez with us now. And, Jason, again, it's just one of those nights when nothing kind of went right for this group. And, just kind of discard it and move on, I think, at this point. It's not something they're going to dwell on. Obviously, a quick turnaround tomorrow and an opportunity for redemption against the Devils.
4: Yeah, the quick turnaround, sometimes it benefits you, sometimes it doesn't. I think before you crinkle it up and throw it away, there'll be a conversation, though, in that room tonight, and I imagine the coaching staff won't even be a part of it. It'll be the leadership group.
3: Yep.
4: That has their say. And, look, I don't think there's anybody that's immune in this game. It was a collective effort that was totally sideways. There's not many ways to look at this game and take much positive out of it. It's their first game of the year, and it's not the way you want to start. It's not the first bricks you want to lay on the kind of team that you're going to be and that you want to be as a team that's going to be hard to play against, to come out ready to play. And none of those things really kind of came into form for them tonight. So I think there's a conversation to be had. I think they'll have it, knowing this leadership group, and then you got to put it in the bin. You do, because it is one game, and it sucks that it was the home opener. And it's the first impression of the season. It doesn't mean the season is doomed, but it's a lesson learned early, and you just hope that, you know, that lesson falls on the ears the right way.
3: If you want to look at some, you know, any sort of, I don't even want to call them bright spots, but, you know, just spots to look at statistically, Owen Tippett did have a fairly decent night overall. Seven shot attempts, four shots on goal, led the team. He also had six hits, so definitely trying to get out there and make some things happen. Noel Achari in his Flyer debut, 12 for 14 on faceoffs, 86%. He got better and better as the night went on in that role. So, you know, some things there to build on. Flyers had actually a really good faceoff night as a team, 64%, 37 wins, 21 losses in the faceoff circle. But it is kind of, I don't know if grasping at straws is the term, but at least it is for the last 3 hours. Obviously, some guys had some rough evenings. Porter Martone was dinged for four giveaways in this game. Did appear that eventually he was moved down to the fourth line with Sean Couturier and Noel Achari there after a while. I'm not going to read too much into this sort of thing, but, you know, again, it's hopefully a wake-up call. That's kind of what people are, and I don't know what you're trying to wake them up from, but maybe just, you know, just kind of get the head screwed on a little straighter here after a game like that.
4: Yeah, and I know that Porter didn't play a shift in the second period after, I think it was the 15:54 mark, because he was part of that bad change. So, accountability is either for everyone or it's for no one. And Porter Martone came in and, you know, had a great run just last year in the regular season and into the playoffs. But if you're not having a good game, then your ice time, your usage, your situational play is going to suffer. And his did tonight. It doesn't mean that he's in a doghouse or anything like that. He'll need to be better in the next game. And I imagine tomorrow night he'll get the opportunity to play with the line that he was prescribed to play with tonight. It was just tonight that there was a lesson to be taught, and he was the recipient of that. And I don't think that that's the first time that's happened to him in his hockey life. It's certainly not going to be the last, because nobody's immune to it.
3: Yeah, and it just it does kind of come and go. You're talking a little bit about some of the places where shift length was a little bit awry. Trevor Zegras only played five shifts in the second period. That could be a special teams thing. It could have been deliberate. Not really sure there. There's going to be brighter days ahead. There's no question about it. When you look at this game as a whole, it is just one of those nights. I think I don't think there's much to look at it beyond the fact that it was a tough evening.
4: Yeah, I mean, I'm going to break it down on the podcast, and I'm not going to do so in a smiling fashion. you got to call it like you see it, and that just was not a good performance. Not a performance that. I use the term that the coaching staff or the fan base or anyone should in that locker room should find acceptable. The good news is that we know this leadership group would be in full agreement with that statement. And they don't plan to just sit around on their hands and go, oh, well, there's a game done and we'll get back after tomorrow. No, they're going to take something and make an example out of, you know, what took place tonight and why you can't take anything for granted in this league, because you will get thumped. This league is, I say it all the time, it's so unforgiving. The minute you think you got it figured out, you don't.
3: So looking ahead to tomorrow, Flyers and the New Jersey Devils, that's a 7 o'clock start time with a 6:30 pregame for you here on the Flyers Broadcast Network. And, I guess from my perspective, looking at that as an opportunity for a bounce back from a couple of different standpoints. One, and we talked about in the second intermission, it'll be the Devils this time going through their home opener, going through their introductions, and maybe a little bit of adrenaline that maybe is a little much. I don't know. But the Flyers will be going through their routine, and they'll have a game under their belt in terms of timing, things like that. So, at least for the first two periods, usually in that situation, it tends to benefit the team that's playing the second half of the back-to-back. It's just a matter of keeping up the energy through the three periods.
4: And they should have a little bit of frustration to boot.
3: Yep.
4: With the way things played out tonight. You want to wash the taste out of your mouth of a bad performance, and you get a game the next day to do it, you got to take advantage of that. And you go in there and go into New Jersey, you can take care of business tomorrow night and be a team that's much more consistent in their execution and their system play and the things they can control. And you come out of there with a win, and all of a sudden you go, okay, It's a wash now. Yeah, the first night was embarrassing, but we're moving on because the more we dwell on the first night, the worse that is for us. It does you no good. I mean, the one thing in sports is fans and pundits and analysts and whatever, we can ponder on a game of the past. In that locker room, you better not. You can't. Or you'll pay the price continually for the mistake you made on that one night. So they've got to move on. They've got to put their best game on the ice tomorrow night and find a way to go in there and play the right way and come out with a win.
5: Your thoughts on what we believe will be Joseph Woll getting his first look in a Flyers uniform after what seemed to be a pretty sharp preseason for him.
4: Yeah, certainly the way he ended it, right? I mean, he looked spectacular in that shutout game, and it wasn't just because he didn't let anything in, which always helps, but it was the manner in which he did it. I went back and looked at a lot of the saves in that game, and the variety of types of different saves that he had to make is what stuck out to me. The times of great play reading and being in position, almost making what is seemingly a pretty difficult save look very customary or, you know, chalk. And then there were other ones where he had to go into desperation mode, none more than right at the end of the game, when he had to flail onto his back and throw his glove in some, crazy way to get back there, mm-hmm. like Stretch Man USA or whatever that old toy was. But he was able to do it. And you just saw the full arsenal of the different save selection that he can go to, and I like that you can see it in desperation as well. So I'm looking forward to his start tomorrow night. Dan Vladar was obviously very rusty tonight. We mentioned it, 13:39 or whatever he played in that first game. It's not enough work going into a season. See, a couple of the fact that he got into one game, got dinged up, and then didn't get back into another one before the season started, and that's sort of where things got unraveled for him tonight a little bit.
5: Mm-hmm.
4: So I don't again, worry about Dan Vladar.
5: No. I mean, this is, I think a little bit of a symptom of a short preseason and that sort of thing. Obviously, the Penguins had the same length of preseason, but, you know, this is, I think, one of those situations that is not going to stick, and hopefully we'll start with that tomorrow night. So we're going to put a bow on this one here this evening. For those of you still on the lots here at Xfinity Mobile Arena, there is stuff going on over at Stateside Live. The TNT crew is there for the rest of the evening. They're going to be doing the late game from there, so if you want to check that out, that's an opportunity for you. But then we hope to have you back here with us on Saturday, Flyers and the Carolina Hurricanes here at Xfinity Mobile Arena at 7 o'clock. And, I think the Flyers, Jason, look at that as an opportunity. Maybe a flip side opportunity. What the Penguins were looking for tonight, they wanted some revenge. Flyers, of course, swept out by the Hurricanes in the spring, and a chance for them to get a little redemption.
4: No doubt. You worry about tomorrow night, and then Saturday you look at it as, I mean, these are all early season measuring sticks. They didn't measure well tonight. Tomorrow night's a new opportunity to measure well against a team in the Devils who wants to put themselves back in playoff contention, and obviously you're healthy with Jack Hughes and their players that they got. And then Saturday is the ultimate test, the team that carries the bullseye, the team with the cop. And they didn't have a first great game. And they'll be looking to get it straightened out as well here in Philly.
5: So our next broadcast again coming up tomorrow night at 7 o'clock, Flyers and the New Jersey Devils, 6:30 pregame show. It is October 1st. October is here. And we'll have that for you tomorrow from Prudential Center in Newark, so we hope to have you along with us. Lots of folks to thank for the efforts tonight. Betsy Deming, Rodney Bird on site here with the engineering support, getting us on the air here tonight. Mike Vito is the executive producer of the Flyers Broadcast Network, and Shukri Wrights, unfortunately, pulled a lot of highlights for the other team tonight, but did a great job at it, as always. For Tim Saunders, Todd Fedoric, Jason Martinez, I'm Brian Smith saying so long. Once again, your final score tonight was the Pittsburgh Penguins 7 and the Philadelphia Flyers 0. We'll talk to you tomorrow night. Flyers and the New Jersey Devils from Prudential Center in Newark, 7 o'clock right here on the Philadelphia Flyers Broadcast Network. 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
1: Hammer to left field. See you later. Mike Trout, how's that to start the season?
2: To the All-Star game.
1: Oh, my goodness. He crushed it. Giancarlo Stanton and the American League with one swing has tied it up.
3: 457-foot home run. How much fun was that?
4: That was amazing.
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1: Just back, back some more. Leaping and he caught it. Out of here. Mookie Betts. Shohei Ohtani.
2: Until a champion is crowned at the World Series.
1: And the Dodgers have won it. Repeat champions for the first time in baseball in 25 years. The Dodgers are World Series champs.
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1: 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Mike Trout.
0: The All-Star Game.
1: Oh, my goodness. He crushed it. Giancarlo Stanton and the American League.

0: 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Dan Wetzel here with Max Olson and Mark Schlabaugh in his car somewhere, points unknown outside of Oxford, Mississippi. So he drives himself back to Georgia. We'll find out where he is. But first, remember to always download your podcasts, this podcast, wherever you get your podcasts, or even better, subscribe so you never miss a single episode. Schlabaugh, where are you?
1: I believe I'm going to butcher the hell out of this, but Pontotoc, Mississippi, not far from Oxford. But clearly the football capital of the world, the state of Mississippi, they hadn't been this excited since Dak Prescott was taking snaps for the Bulldogs.
0: I would go with that. 30, Ole Miss 32, LSU 24. Unbelievable. A night and likely fan hangover as we speak for the ages up in Oxford. Quick recap. Trinidad Chambliss absolutely shined. A Guardian helmet helped knock down the LSU's final pass to seal it. Pete Golding wore a hoodie sweatshirt in 96-degree heat, plus a healthy dip. Called a near-perfect first half, not so good third, and then rallied the troops. And even got aggressive late with the two-point conversion. Called a great game. Unbelievable victory for him and Ole Miss. The fans, meanwhile, drunk on bourbon and hate. I think the speed limit on campus is now the collective blood alcohol level of the pregame grove. Could win Talladega hitting that without hitting that thing. Ole Miss band played Neck after. That was pretty good. The part where, which I can't say, they replaced Tiger with Rebel. So there's like, you know, there's a part of the song they demand something is done to something that belongs to a Tiger is now done, now belongs to a Rebel. That was creative. Got that good. Governor of Mississippi, very gracious in victory. Wrote on social media. I mean, we got the governors involved. I mean, the governor of Louisiana was there. Governor of Mississippi, what does a $54 million buyout for the old coach, a $91 million contract for the new coach, and a $50 million roster get you? Riddle me that, I guess. An ass whooping in Oxford, Mississippi. Hashtag hottie toddy. This is about the mood. Meanwhile, in defeat, Lane Kiffin said it was more intense maybe than he expected, although he still took a crack at Ole Miss fans saying they finally showed up because he left. He said, "You're welcome."
2: You're welcome.
0: He then also claimed he was human and has emotions. Now, I once worked at the city desk for the Chicago Tribune, and they would have said, go get a second source on that. But regardless, an absolutely perfectly bizarre, emotional, crazy night in college athletics. Please stop trying to save this sport. It's perfect as is. Hell yeah. Damn right. Mark, how was it?
1: It was electric. It was amazing. And, you know, Oxford's one of my favorite places in the world. I'm not sure that's the same when they have 300,000 people in town. But, I mean, it's like you said, it's the perfect college football scenario. We're serving court papers on Tuesday. Lane's playing shenanigans with the injury report on Wednesday. You know, I thought there was some more gamesmanship on Saturday when the coaches' elevators didn't work. Unfortunately, it was all the coaches. So, you know, Charlie Weiss and those guys still had to walk up to the stairs to the press box. But, you know, I wrote this morning, LSU might have been better served saving their legal money to try to get NFL guys back by trying to get Trinidad Chambliss's court injunction overturned. And they might have had a chance to win this game because it's no secret that Lane really wanted Trinidad Chambliss to come to LSU with him and Kwon Lacy. And Chambliss, you know, I don't care how tall the guy is. If he's 5'7", 5'8", he's better than anybody on the Atlanta Falcons roster. And the guy is magical and made play after play, made a couple of big mistakes, you know, the poor interception, not sure where he was throwing it, the 20-yard sack. But when he had to make plays, he made them. And he's done that for 2 years at Ole Miss now.
0: Officially 6 foot tall.
2: Don't you guys think it's like I guess Kyler was kind of an exception when he went number one. Don't you think there's just going to be, by the end of the year, these franchises will get it and he'll go like top 10 and it'll just be like, we don't care about the age or the size. Like, he's just a dude.
0: This is going to set the draft culture off. Yeah. This is just going to set him off because it's like, it's all going to be hand size and he's too old and stuff like that. But the way he throws over the middle is incredible. And he's so much more advanced than a lot of the quarterbacks in college football, maybe all of them at that part. It just makes it so much more exciting and so much more daring.
2: Yeah, Lane called him the hardest guy to play in America. That's right. I mean, you know, he's 14-2 as a starter now at Ole Miss. That was his fifth game against a top 10 opponent. He's got a bunch more coming up. You know, guys, I went and tried to count it up here. You think about the go-ahead drives he had. You know, he has the go-ahead last night where he runs it. They had Louisville to set up the field goal to win. He had, you know, go-ahead against Miami. I tried to count it up. He how many times in the fourth quarter he's led a go-ahead drive for Ole Miss, and he hasn't been there that long. I counted 9. And wow. It's still early in year two. I mean, I just don't think, you know, and he's gonna have his showdowns with Arch and with Gunnar Stockton and other guys coming up here. But, like, there's nobody else you'd want to bet on in that spot than him, right? If you're tied or behind in the fourth and you need it, like, that guy just does it over and over again.
1: I mean, if I'm an NFL GM, do you want to take the guy who had to fight for everything in his life, who was completely overlooked coming out of high school? No offense, Dan, ends up playing Division II ball in Michigan and, you know, has been doubted his entire life, showed up at Ole Miss as a third stringer for the most part, and ends up winning the job from Austin Simmons, who, by the way, isn't that bad when you look at him playing at Missouri. I mean, Lane said that last night. He said, ask Kirby Smart how tough the guy is to defend. You know, they scheme for him, and he makes Houdini's plays over and over again, and made a few of them last night.
0: So, to me, the key to this game, I mean, look, Ole Miss, the first half, pretty much until LSU finally scored, but even then, they come back with that incredible touchdown pass of Chambliss to Deuce Alexander, where he's on the fly and he just bullets it in, Verlander type, you know, fastball, Matthew Stafford fastball. But the first half was incredible. And then LSU just makes the adjustments, comes out. This whole game had turned. LSU missed a field goal. It's 24-24. And you could just, it felt like the whole stadium was like exhausted emotionally, probably physically. They were coming down off the high. And it looked like it was going to be a crushing defeat, like historically crushing, like where do we go from here defeat. And Chambliss and to their credit, the play calling got better, the whole team got better. I mean, Lacey is out, the whole thing. What was it like, Mark, in the stadium when all of a sudden Ole Miss just kind of popped back? They were on the ropes. They were on the ropes and showed that resolve. What was it like there?
1: There was a ton of puckering going up, that's for sure. I mean, it's like, oh, hell, here we go. He's going to, you know, he fell behind 24-7 at the half, and here he comes, and, you know, it's going to hurt the worst way imaginable when he pulls it off at the end. It probably kind of feels like, Dan, after that 24-pack of Milwaukee's Best or whatever it is the next morning. I mean, it was going to be brutal. Yeah. And, you know, I give Ole Miss credit, you know, to come back and then to, you know, look, they got it all the way down. LSU got it all the way down to the 6-yard line. And, you know, they made some adjustments in the secondary coming into the week, swapped a corner and a safety, and they got back Sharif Denson, the kid from Florida. And I thought they played a lot better in the first half. There weren't as many communication back downs. But, you know, give Sam Levitt credit. You know, he's not the most accurate throw in the world, but the dude is tough as, you know, timber. And over and over again, I don't know that he can continue running that much in the SEC and survive till the end of the season. But, you know, they had a shot, and everybody in the stadium was holding their breath. And then when the ball bounced off the kid's helmet and was intercepted in the end zone, you start hearing calling Baton Rouge, and the place is going absolutely nuts. I thought that was a tremendous parting shot on Ole Miss's behalf.
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17: A walk-off homer in the bottom of the 14th inning. What a night.
13: From opening day.
17: Over the left field. See you later. Mike Trout, how's that to start the season?
13: To the All-Star game.
17: Goodness, he crushed it. Giancarlo Stanton and the American League with one swing has tied it up.
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17: Judge back, back some more. Great thing, and he caught it. Out of here. Mookie Betts. Shohei Ohtani.
13: Until a champion is crowned at the World Series.
17: And the Dodgers have won it. Repeat champions for the first time in baseball. 25 years, the Dodgers are World Series champs.
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0: I thought the crowd pop at the end there, Mark. And then also, man, 11 seconds left in the first half. And that ball he throws, I think with no timeouts, like just guns it over the middle. Great execute. But how, just what was the crowd like riding the highs of that last night?
1: It was nuts because I thought that was a huge moment when LSU finally gets it together and scores with less than a couple minutes left in the half, and then LSU's getting the ball to start the second half. He thought it was going to be a two for one there, a big change in momentum, and Chambliss takes him right down the field. And that throw, I think it was to Alexander, right, on like a skinny post. It looked like he backs up. And then he goes, it looks like he's going to run. And then all of a sudden, he just throws it on a dime to the streaking receiver in the end zone. I'm like, whoa, where'd that come from? I mean, it was tremendous.
0: Not just, I mean, Alexander, we know he's awesome. But, man, really impressed by Traylon Ray, really impressed by Caleb Odom. Like, the connection that Chambliss has with his guys. I know some of them are new. But, like, I think that really showed up. And I think that showed up on the other side, too, where, you know, especially when you take Tre'Davious Green out of the game, and that's a huge loss for LSU. You know, there's just a bunch of like really critical moment throws for Leavitt that are just a little high, just a little off. Interested to see kind of who eventually emerges as his guys besides Winnie Watkins at receiver that you can really count on in those spots. And I think with Chambliss, like he had no fear throwing. You know, it looked like, even in those big moments, it looked like he's been playing with those guys for years. And, you know, man, it was great drama. I wonder, Mark, I know you were in the post game press conference with Lane. Did he say what were the halftime ChatGPT prompts that helped them turn it around?
1: Yeah, I think he called our buddy Tom Mars for some halftime motivation advice. You know, he said, look, I think I said earlier in the week, I thought the team that would win would be the team that handled the first 10 to 15 minutes best. And it, you know, and didn't do something stupid and wasn't overwhelmed by the crowd and the emotion and the atmosphere. And he said, look, we walked into a storm and didn't handle it well. And I think it was a matter of just getting his guys in the locker room and calming everybody down. I mean, you knew they were going to come back in the second half. You knew Ole Miss wasn't going to blow them out 45-7 or something. Sure. You know, LSU's too good of a football team. But I thought it was just mostly Leavitt was not good in the first half. I thought he played much better in the second half. You know, losing Green is a tremendous loss. And Lane didn't offer many specifics after the game, but said it doesn't look good. And I guess now we know why he wanted Daquan Wright on his team.
2: Yeah. Yeah. If only he had those pros, they would have had a chance. Hey, look, this is still a 12-team playoff this year. They haven't wrecked the regular season yet. They're dying to. They want to save everything but the regular season. So this loss matters. And LSU's got one now. And anything more than two is you get real, real, real nervous, which means they might not want to lose again, or maybe they can lose one. They've got Texas A&M next week, who did not play well in the loss to Kentucky that we'll discuss. And I don't know, maybe they're wounded and coming in. I don't know how you respond from the emotion of this night. It's such a unique event. They kind of have a little bit of time, but man, Kentucky, Mississippi State, neither of these are gimmies anymore. And then they got a late deal with Bama, Texas, and Tennessee. All in a row. What do you think of LSU's playoff chances at this spot, Max? We'll do the same for Ole Miss in a sec.
0: Yeah, I think it's treacherous. You could say, okay, yeah, A&M is not the team we thought they would be. You certainly got exposed by Kentucky yesterday. But that's going to be a really tough one. I think Mike Elko is going to, whip his team into shape this week after a game like that. And what a brutal loss at home. You're right, Dan. You go through the schedule and there's just not a lot that you're just sort of writing off as automatic wins. Especially if Leavitt, you know, obviously what a miracle that he was able to play in this game after all of his ailments, but you got to keep him healthy and you got to, You know, you you got to you know, the Tre'Davious Green injury, you know, I hope it's not severe, but I mean, you're going to need some injury luck to kind of get through this run, because this is a team that, you know, you didn't get that second portal in the spring to go fix all your needs. You tried the NFL portal and it didn't work, but I think you've got, this is the team you got, and they're still learning on the go. And you are seeing guys step up, I think, on both sides of the ball. But, you know, man, I don't know if LSU, the level we saw against Clemson, it's just, that's going to be the question. It's just like, can they, and obviously we know a little more about Clemson now, but like, man, can you sustain that level of high play here over 12 games? I think it's going to be really tough to do. I'm not saying that they're going to go 6-6 by any means, but they're going to be one of those teams, I think, that's like kind of right on the fringe there of like, if you're a 9-3, like Texas was last year, and you've got a loss to an opponent people didn't expect, then it's going to be like, man, you're probably campaigning to try to get into this thing.
2: Yeah. And Mark, same question about LSU and Ole Miss. Ole Miss is at Florida next week, at Vanderbilt, Missouri, at Texas. They still got Georgia late, and who knows what Oklahoma is going to be. And then they get the Egg Bowl way at the end, and Mississippi State's pretty good. So, but they've got that advantage at 3-0. So, playoff thoughts on both teams from your perspective.
1: Yeah, I kept LSU in, I think, at number 10 for this week, just because A&M lost and, you know, USC's defense didn't look great. And, you know, Penn State hasn't played anybody yet. I did have Penn State in there. But, you know, I moved Ole Miss up to number 2 behind Texas. I just think they've got one of the better wins in the country. I think they've got the two best players in the country when Lacey's healthy. I think Chambliss might be the best player in the country, but they got to be careful next week going into the Swamp. I think the early line is the Gators by 1.5, which is surprising, but John Summerall's got them playing well. They got one of the best receiver rooms in the country, and we know how Ole Miss's defense has struggled at times. Buster Faulkner's been drawing them up for Aaron Filo, who's played well so far. So that's suddenly a huge game in Gainesville next week. And, you know, Pete Golding said this wasn't our Super Bowl, but it was for about 10 months. And for the fans and the program and Keith Carter, the athletics director. I mean, they wanted this one bad. And, you know, it's emotionally, they've got to rebound pretty quickly.
2: Yeah, I think that for Ole Miss, a loss would have been just devastating. Again, for the program, Lane would have had this advantage, you know, even a greater advantage over the program in recruiting. And then, you know, momentum for everything. They do an incredible job with their collective and trying to build the program up under these new rules to where they could be a powerhouse in the SEC, which they struggled to do for decades before. And that's why this new era is a little better for some of these other teams that have that will. But I do love that this game mattered has real meaning beyond just the emotional meaning of what was just a fabulous night. It was the Ole Miss fans showed out. They did everything you would expect. Again, the fact that Lane Kiffin had been back to a number of these games, including the Tennessee one where he got golf balls and mustard bottles thrown at him, and he seemed overwhelmed more by this. Obviously, there's not that there was no buffer of time. The players pointing at him, all of that, just an absolutely fantastic night for college football. It's just, I don't know. You almost can't explain it to other people how this went down or all the little stuff I mentioned earlier in the day, although not much earlier because of all the light.
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0: Bogarts after the win with our Aldon Gonzalez.
1: Xander, no team had a better record than you guys in August and September. You beat the Cubs pretty handily in this series. How would you describe the kind of confidence this team is playing with right now, the role that you guys are on right now?
2: I mean, the last year was left a sour taste in our mouth, you know, with that tough series we battled head-to-head last year. We lost, but this one, it came home, San Diego, so felt like we had an advantage, and we definitely played like that.
1: This Cubs team scored more runs than anybody in baseball this season. Your pitchers held them to one run in 18 innings. What was it like watching them go to work against them?
2: I felt like they got ahead a lot. They threw a lot of strikes, especially King yesterday. Nick had good pitches going today. He fighting a little bit with his command, but we got to understand he just came back from injury also, so he's probably not as sharp as the way he wants to. But when he needed some big pitches, he definitely executed. And obviously, we know about the bullpen, man. Our bullpen is pretty special.
1: And Xander, for you personally, you really got going in the month of September. That has carried over into the first two games of this series. What got you going?
2: You know, just continue to work, try to string good pitches, and try to help the team out in any way. I mean, it's a good feeling when you're able to contribute, for sure.
1: Brewers are up next in the NLDS. Best record in baseball this year. How do you feel like you match up? How do you like your chances?
2: I mean, you obviously definitely like your chances, you know, but I think we're going to enjoy this one tonight, and then we'll focus on them once we get to Milwaukee.
0: Padres allowed one run in the series, tying their fewest in a two-game span in the postseason. Padres advance. They get the Brewers, the team with the best record this season. What makes them different this season as opposed to a year ago? Adam McAlvey from MLB.com.
3: They are better than that team because last year they did not have Jacob Mizorowski at peak powers. He, remember, lost his rotation spot last September and was pitching out of the bullpen in the postseason. That's what propelled him into this season. It all started last year in the bullpen in October. So he is at the height of his powers. They also have a sneaky good offense, second in baseball in runs scored, despite hitting the second fewest home runs. So they're going to test the theory of whether you need to hit home runs to win October baseball games. Pat Murphy thinks they can do it, and they won that way all year long.
4: How much better equipped are they to handle the Dodgers beyond Jacob Mizorowski this year?
3: Pat Murphy has mentioned a couple of times the toll that the National League Division Series against the Cubs last year took on the Brewers. That was emotional for so many reasons. It's a club he played a ton, obviously, during the regular season. It's the Craig Counsell storyline when he comes back to Milwaukee. They welcome him every time very heartily and not in a very Midwestern nice kind of way. And, you know, then the way that series went, the Brewers win the first two games at home, lose the second two at Wrigley, and then have to win a game five, kind of all hands on deck. It was in every possible way, super emotional, plus years and years of first-round postseason exits that the guys who had been there for a while, like Christian Yelich, certainly had heard about over and over. So by the time they got to the Dodgers, who, by the way, had their starting pitching all rested and ready to go just for this moment, a bunch of superstars all in order, the Brewers were sort of spent. Now, can that experience last year translate to better success this year? That's the hope. Because they have a very young pitching staff that didn't all experience that last year. But you think of the hitters in this Brewers lineup, it is a lot of players who went through that last year. So how will experience translate to better results in those moments is going to be the big question for the Brewers, and if they do draw the Dodgers again in the NLCS.
0: Adam McAlvey earlier on the Sources Tell Jeff Passan podcast. Padres went 4-2 against Milwaukee this season, tied for the best record by any team against the Brewers. There will be one game in the wild card round on Thursday. It's a decisive game three coming in Atlanta.
5: At the big board in center, and that is a strike, and that is the ball game. They win it on an ABS overturn for strike three, and the Phillies eke out the victory, and what a victory for Philadelphia. 4-3 to tie this series. The Phillies pull it out, and there will be a game three in Atlanta tomorrow.
0: Kyle Schwarber and Bryce Harper go back-to-back in the eighth. Alex Bohm, a go-ahead solo shot in the tenth, and the Phillies pull out the 10-inning win. Phillies' sixth team in baseball history to hit three or more home runs in the eighth inning or later of a playoff game. Phillies forcing game three. Dave O'Brien, Jessica Mendoza have the call for us. Back to Atlanta. Dave?
5: Jay, thank you very much. Terrific baseball game today. We've had back-

0: back-to-back great games here in Atlanta. One for each side. The Phillies coming from behind. It looked like they were just about ready to cash in their chips, but that doesn't happen with the fighting Phil. Schwarber and Harper's huge home runs. Alec Bohm with the game winner.
1: You know, Phillies, it just feels like throughout the regular season, if you watch this team closely, that's when they played their best baseball, is when their backs were against the wall. So not only backs against the wall, going down 0-1, having to win this game to continue their season, but also in the game. I mean, you saw the Braves take the lead, kind of felt like that was the game. They were just going to be down. I think most teams would have been, but not this team, and not that their stars stepped up in the most.
0: You really feel that when you walk into their clubhouse, that confidence. Just talking with Kyle Schwarber earlier today, they've been in this spot before, elimination spots, that's part of it. But they also know how good they are and how they've won games so many times, particularly Schwarber and Harper with big home runs. You don't get any sense that they were questioning themselves at all today, even though they were down coming in one game to none.
1: Especially you saw some big strikeouts. I mean, they swung and missed pretty big in some of their at-bats. But you're right. Kyle Schwarber understands it takes one swing. Now his 24th postseason home run, the most by any left-handed hitter in the history of the game. Yep. It just tells you the kind of player that he is. He set that tone. We give Bryce Harper credit for responding, but to me, it was Kyle Schwarber coming up and setting that tone for Harper to back him up.
0: It can take one swing today. Three did the job for the Phillies as they rally to force a game three. 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

0: you walk into their clubhouse, that confidence. Just talking with Kyle Schwarber earlier today, they've been in this spot before, elimination spots, that's part of it. But they also know how good they are and how they've won games so many times, particularly Schwarber and Harper with big home runs. You don't get any sense that they were questioning themselves at all today, even though they were down coming in one game tonight.
1: Especially you saw some big strikeouts. I mean, they swung and missed pretty big in some of their at-bats. But you're right. Kyle Schwarber understands it takes one swing. Now his 24th postseason home run, the most by any left-handed hitter in the history of the game. Yeah. It just tells you the kind of player that he is. He set that tone. We give Bryce Harper credit for responding, but to me, it was Kyle Schwarber coming up and setting that tone for Harper to back him up.
0: It can take one swing today. Three did the job for the Phillies as they rally to force a game three. It's the Braves and the Phillies here on ESPN Radio. Tomorrow, we can catch every pitch of the postseason. 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
2: All right, Dave. So, yes, we have one game coming up on Thursday as the baseball season does continue. 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Our coverage, 7:30 Eastern here on ESPN Radio, presented by Gusto. We got ice. That's next. 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

0: kind of player that he is, he set that tone. We give Bryce Harper credit for responding, but to me, it was Kyle Schwarber coming up and setting that tone for Harper to back him up.
1: It can take one swing today. 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
2: All right, Dave. 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Our coverage, 7:30 Eastern here on ESPN Radio, presented by Gusto. 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

0: 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We got ice. 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
1: 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Coming up on Thursday, one of the best wide receivers ever, freshly minted Hall of Famer Larry Fitzgerald joins us, and we'll preview
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2: 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Pushes it off the near side boards. Makar. 3-on-2 into the King Zone. Makar the circle. Makar towards the net. Makar missed. Landeskog wide open. He scores! Oh, Captain! My Captain! Makar creates. Landeskog finishes. The touchdown is good. So is the extra point. 7-3 Avalanche.
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0: out the LA Kings 8-4, six different goal scorers, most in a season opener in franchise history. And when you get one of those lopsided games,
1: word around the league is McKinnon, is he going to go? He tosses the glove. McKinnon's going to go and Frank Clark. Let's see what's coming here at the Dog. The Dog throws a right. Right by McKinnon. Right by McKinnon. Another right by McKinnon. Right by McKinnon. Another right by McKinnon. Oh! And down goes Clark. He's got that dog in him. Nathan McKinnon is done with the funny business from Brent Clark. Mess with the Bulls, son. You're going to get the horns.
2: Are you kidding me? I mean, McKinnon's been as feisty as I've seen him. And he just gave it to Clark, and then he threw the glove off, mocked him into a fight, and absolutely cleaned his clock.
1: McKinnon absolutely wiped the floor with Brant Clark. Did not expect that.
0: Altitude Sports Radio. Avalanche have defeated the Kings in the season opener in three of the last four seasons. Won all three meetings by at least three goals apiece. McKinnon winning that one. Holy cow. And speaking of that,
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4: 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Are you not entertained?
3: Number five.
0: Well, here we are heading into October. And you know how to make a Charlie Brown ghost costume? A pair of scissors and some bed linen. But the crowd in San Diego knew that. Boog Shambi on the call.
5: Neil one. In the air, right field. That one back on its way and out of here. As they chant, holy sheets. Gavin Sheets off the bench. He'll touch them all as he turns it around from Palencia. The Padres have a 4-1 lead.
3: Number four.
0: Record-setting night in the WNBA, and we saw it on ESPN. Dallas forcing a decisive game three and getting a record 45 points from Arike Ogunbowale.
6: On the inbound, they get it in the hands of their playmaker. Their leading scorer, Paige Beckers. Ogunbowale, who's been excellent.
3: Number three.
0: We heard the Wings going to overtime to force a game three in their series. Phillies go to 10 innings and force a game three with the Braves.
5: On a punch. Here's the 1-1. Swing and a high fly ball right field. That's hit well. Backing up Acuna, turning around. And that ball is gone. Home run. Alec Boehm to the opposite field. And here in the 10th inning, he's got the Phillies in front. Acuna started to sail back to the warning track. And then it had a second life. And out it went. And the Phillies, on the strength of yet another late home run, have taken the lead 4-3.
3: Number two.
0: White Sox closing out the Astros in two, pulling away in the fifth inning.
5: Infield up for Houston. 3-1 pitch. Swing and a ball in the air. Left field in deep. Alvarez back. Turns. Looks. Gone. Chase Mydroth rockets a three-run homer to left center. And the White Sox have taken a 7-3 lead.
3: Number one.
0: In the Bronx. Yankees never trailed. They put the Red Sox away with a sixth spot in the sixth.
7: A 1-0. High fly ball, right field and deep. Abreu back. He's on the track. He's at the wall. He leaps. See ya! A three-run home run for Bellinger. And the Yankees have broken it open. Bellinger taking his time as he touches second base. He is soaking in the cheers of the crowd. He's not even at third yet. And he finally touches the bag, headed for home. And that one might have put the Red Sox to sleep. A big home run by Cody Bellinger.
0: New York putting it away with six in the sixth. An inning after Boston manager Chad Tracy removed his starter Sonny Gray in a one-run game with runners at the corners. Four innings later in the clubhouse with the season over, Gray still wasn't over it.
8: I think I'm the best pitcher in the American League. Going through the order the third time, I think that's a fact. Yeah, I mean, I would have liked to live or die with me in that moment, but that's the competitor I am. And, yeah, I think you can probably ask the guys, and they felt the same way.
0: Red Sox, along with the Astros and Cubs, had their seasons ending yesterday. The season will come to an end today for either the Phillies or the Braves. Phillies rally with two homers in the eighth, another in the tenth, forcing a game three. Atlanta first baseman Matt Olson.
9: We've won games after losses all throughout the season. So, obviously, playoffs and you know, this is a win-or-go-home scenario, but, you know, we got to flush it.
0: Game three coming up tonight. It's here on ESPN Radio. Our coverage starts at 7:30 Eastern. That's going to do it for SportsCenter All Night. I'm Jay Reynolds. It's Thursday, October 1st. Go ahead, wake up Billy Joe Armstrong. September's ended. Fernando Mendoza, 23 today. Evan, Candy, Michelle get us set for week four of the NFL this morning. Unsportsmanlike is next. It's ESPN Radio.
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2: 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What is up?
21: I'm ready to feel pain again. I told myself I wasn't going to do it.
2: Oh, dude, they're winning this series. Stop it.
21: I'm back, baby.
2: So it's now like less than 13 hours since the end of the game. And I didn't even see it on TV because I had triple cheer practice last night and there were pictures. So we had to like leave at different times. So I was listening on the radio. And by the way, I listen on the AM station, the affiliate 830 AM WEEU. My buddy Mike Keller does mornings up there.
21: I love that.
2: So I can listen because I get that crystal clear in AM at least. So I make sure I take that when I listen to Phillies games. I am not listening on the evil station.
21: I'm listening on
2: our station, WEEU. So I'm listening, and it was so anticlimactic because it's like, and it's an ABS challenge. But Scott did a really, really good call because on the TV, it's kind of like, yeah, and the game's over and the Phillies win.
21: Yeah.
2: So anyway, I was parked where I was going to park. So I was like parked and I was listening. And then I'm like, I went and parked and I got out of the car and I was screaming. And a bunch of the dads were doing the same thing like they saw me. I had a Phillies t-shirt on. They saw me and they're like, yeah. And then we were all screaming in the parking lot together. It was awesome, man. I am pumped.
21: Dude, while you were at cheer practice, I was at Misconduct with Sean. Ray Dunn stopped by as well because if there's free beers, Ray Dunn will be there. People will come, Ray. And it was electric, dude. When the home runs happened.
2: I saw some videos that Sean posted.
21: Dude, that place was going nuts. And it just goes to show you how great of a fan base we are, right? We can all hate that team. And then the second something good happens, we're back, baby. It reminded me of 2022. I'm not talking about the run to the World Series. But I was at the Game 3 against the Braves when playoff baseball returned to Citizens Bank Park for the first time in a decade. And a lot of the buildup leading up to it was, what are we going to be like? It's been 10 years. Like, yeah. Who are we as postseason baseball fans? A lot of people forget there were people that weren't alive. There were people that didn't really pay attention to baseball that much because when they suck for 10 years, who's locked in? Dude, the second the first pitch happened, everybody was waving the rally towels and they were back. And I basically got that feeling again yesterday.
2: Yeah, wait, Rodman, what year were you born?
22: 1998.
2: All right, so you... Yeah, so you remember you were right there. You're probably the young Sean Robin, big Phillies fan. You're 10 years old and your team's winning a World Series. That's awesome.
22: Yeah, I remember that. Fourth, fifth grade, I guess, around that time frame. The whole school doing pep rallies and everything. Growing up watching Utley, Rollins, and Hamels and
2: it's a good
22: Howard.
2: Time. Yeah, you
22: it's
2: were
22: a good time.
21: But you had the 10-year drought just like we all did, and. Right. It went through college for you, right? Like it went through high school and college, or the second half of high school and all of college. I just had crap baseball team.
2: No, you're right, but you lost it. Not a full generation, but when you're growing up, if your team sucks, you're less likely to watch the team than if they're really good. Like the Eagles. The Eagles have been good for a decade.
21: Right.
2: They've been good longer than that, but they've been really good for a decade. So if you grew up like my kids. My kids don't know anything but the Eagles going to Super Bowls and being really good. They don't know any lean years of the Eagles. The Phillies, they haven't won a World Series since 2008. They've been to the playoffs now 5 straight years. So you're going to have a lot of younger fans because the team's been good.
21: Right.
2: I don't know what ends up happening from here. I love them tonight. I thought they were going to win the series exactly kind of how it happened. I don't know what happens after this, but... You know what? For everybody that didn't want the Phillies to make the playoffs,
21: exactly.
2: That last night's why you want them to make the playoffs. That's a memory. Bryce Harper misplays a ball in right field really badly and then comes right out and they go back-to-back Swerver and Harper. Alec Boehm, who, by the way, I'm just saying right now, yo, we got to keep Boehm home. Oh. Hashtag keep Boehm home.
21: You and Sean. I was with Sean last night. He goes, I don't know, man. Like, I'll be honest. Second half, like, I don't think you can let him walk. And I was like, you can have that take.
2: Yeah, no,
21: you guys can have that.
2: He carried him. But, like,
21: there was a big dude. I thought that was a fly out to right field, by the way.
2: So did everybody else.
21: So did the cameraman, I think.
2: So did everybody else.
21: Just kept carrying. It was unreal.
2: I heard the Braves announcer talking about how that part of right field, depending on how the wind's blowing, it can almost create like a pocket.
21: Okay.
2: That's not anywhere else in the ballpark that can kind of push it. Because if you think about it, they weren't whining that the home run night before by Riley, it was the same thing.
21: Right.
2: That didn't look like a home run off the bat. It just kind of kept going and kind of went to the same place.
21: So that explains Harper misjudging the fly ball in right field, is what you're saying.
2: Well, I mean, the pocket. Regardless of it, like, they were able to bounce back and they were able to. I can't say enough about Alec Bohm.
21: Yeah.
2: He hit that 99 mile an hour fastball in game one that it was like, how does he catch up to that from Chris Sale? And then last night, on the home run, same thing. That was not an easy pitch. That wasn't a meatball down the middle of the plate. Caught a little bit too much of the plate, but still. And Bohm at first base, and he had to play on the sacrifice bunt that he should have gotten the out. He shouldn't have thrown it to second. But both double plays that he started,
21: dude,
2: were excellent.
21: And this is one of the worst fielding teams in Major League Baseball. Like, I remember when they showed the graphic before, during the first or second inning of Game One of the fielding positions. And it was like, Phillies are minus 49. I mean, how freaking horrible it was. They haven't made that play all year. What a time, right? Like, and honestly, dude, Alec Bohm, once again, bringing it back to 2022. Alec Bohm sucked defensively all season. Do you remember that series against the Cardinals? He made plays, and they were going up against the Cardinals. Platinum glove, gold glove winner Arenado was on the other side of the game. And Alec Bohm was making diving stabs at it. And I was like, oh, hold on a second. Who is this guy? And then yesterday, again, that play's not made all season long. All season long. And he makes those plays. Unreal.
2: We had thought that he's a guy that folds under pressure when the lights are the brightest. This dude's been the primetime player of this series. The 3-2-3 double play where he can't stutter for a second.
21: Nope.
2: Or you don't get that. You got the out at home, which is what you needed. But that's one of these things when we talked about this a couple weeks ago, where you have to mentally in your head know what you're going to do depending on the situation and the scenario. So
21: right.
2: He's sitting there saying, "Ball's hit to me, I'm going home."
21: Yep.
2: Because at that moment, he could have pivoted to try to get the double play to the shortstop. He could have freaked out, and he didn't. Perfect throw home, and JT makes a great throw avoiding the runner in the base path.
21: Yep.
2: And they were able to get out of it. Bohm on the 3-6-3 double play that he started for a right-handed throwing first baseman to be able to make that throw with ease and without stuttering.
21: And to get back to the bag.
2: Was a great play from a guy that's a third baseman.
21: Right.
2: We were worried about him over first base. He's actually, I'll say this. Alec Bohm's going to have some teams interested just based on what you're seeing.
21: Oh, yeah, he got paid. He got paid because of these two games. And good for him. You know, it's most likely not going to be here, but he's going to get paid, and congratulations to him.
2: Keep Bohm home.
21: You can have that one. I'll let you have that one. I said it. I'll keep the same energy. I'm looking forward to the last game, and hopefully that last game is when they win a World Series and celebrate.
2: All right, we'll take your reaction. First hour phone call, 610-632-0975. Maybe some negative Phillies fans out there that didn't want them to make the playoffs that are now saying, you know what, maybe this team does have a chance. This team has a chance. I firmly believe that they win this series. The momentum shifted, and somehow they found a way to win that game last night. I saw Braves players after the game. They didn't look spooked, but they certainly looked worried.
21: Yep. Oh, my God. You know it's in their heads now. And by the way, they were probably spooked during game one when the Phillies had a lead. And if not for Duran just throwing I don't want to say cookie because it was 100 miles per hour, but throwing a cookie down the middle of the plate. The Phillies are already done. Like, this series is over.
2: All right, Davis on the text line, 610-632-0975. That's for the voice memos. And if you want to text, just make sure you leave your name and location. If you do the voice memos, we'll get them up there. It's like making a phone call, except you do it on the voice memo, and then we play it. And we'll take phone calls coming up. Andrew Painter, man, we figured he was going to pitch. We just didn't know when. Sanchez gave him a good almost seven.
21: Dude, how many pitches did he throw? 115?
2: He hit, and he grinded it out, too. Yeah. He worked out of some jams. He was fortunate with the double play earlier in the game. But he gave you enough. He was able to wiggle out. McFarland got you out of the seventh inning. And then Painter came in the eighth. He threw six straight balls. And what were you thinking when he threw six straight balls?
21: Uh-oh. Yeah, over. Like, I thought the game was over. And it, I would have done the same thing putting him out there. I was surprised McFarland didn't go back out for another inning because he only faced one batter.
2: One batter. Yep.
21: And I was like, oh, that's interesting. But I remember saying to Sean and Ray, like, this is Andrew Painter's game the rest of the way. You're bringing a starter who stretched out in a tie ball game in the eighth inning when, you know, your team's pretty much been dead, or ninth inning when your team's pretty much been dead, especially in that bullpen. That was Andrew Painter's game to either win or lose. And, man, I was really happy with the result.
2: And they won it. So I was watching. Gotham comes out and talks to him after six balls. So he walks on four pitches, and then Harris comes up, takes the first two pitches for balls. And I remember JT kind of put his hand on his back and just patted him and was like, you got it. Yeah. Don't worry about it. You got it. And you know what he went to first two pitches after that? He went to changeups. And that has become his go-to pitch.
21: It was the pitch that turned his career around.
2: That's not true. He threw a fastball, and then he threw a changeup. So it was a 2-1 changeup. And it fooled Harris, and he grounds into that double play, and that took the edge off the entire inning.
21: Yeah.
2: And boom, you get out of the eighth inning. Ninth inning, no runs. And then the 10th inning ran into a little bit of trouble. But still, his stuff is so different than what it was earlier in the season. He's getting swings and misses all over the place. The velocity's always been there. He hadn't lost the velocity, yeah. But the command and the other stuff's great.
21: No, I mean, he deserves so many flowers. There's a lot of people from yesterday's game that deserve flowers because that was a full team effort, right? You lost game one because of the bullpen for the most part. Yesterday, you won because of everybody. Like, everybody played a role yesterday. And for Andrew Painter to go out there, it shows that he has stones, by the way.
2: Absolutely.
21: Like, we were talking about it. Remember, after game one, after they lose, I wanted them to go to Painter after Lizardo and give him two innings. And one of the talking points was, well, we don't know who he would be coming out of the bullpen. You really going to rely on your rookie who's never pitched out of the bullpen in a playoff game? Well, he did it yesterday, and it freaking worked, man. And it shows you that he's got chops.
2: You know, I you probably saw the same thing, a post on social media. Someone that said, if they would have went to him last night, yeah, they would have won the game.
21: Yeah, okay. And then he wouldn't have been available yesterday, and they lose.
2: And they lose, right. So
21: it's 1-1 with game three. You know what? I'd rather win game two than win game one, because now I'm going to game three with momentum.
2: And they didn't use the bullpen last night.
21: No.
2: They used McFarland. McFarland should be able to go. He had one batter. He should be able to go if needed. I don't know if that's going to happen. Noah looks like he's going to start. I think after Noah, you're going to see Zach Wheeler.
21: Yeah, probably. I there is no way Zach Wheeler doesn't pitch today.
2: Correct.
21: Unless they're up 10-0.
2: 7-1.
21: Yeah. Like,
2: even then.
21: Zach Wheeler will not be sitting on the bench the entire day. I would imagine he even might. Does he start in the bullpen? I don't know. Or maybe he makes the walk out there eventually. But Zach Wheeler will pitch in this baseball game.
2: Yeah, I agree. Even if it's 7-1, I'm not, you know, Wheeler, yeah. No, you're coming in. I'm not putting
21: go get your bullpen work out there.
2: All right, first hour phone calls, your reaction, Phillies win. Ben, go ahead. Good morning, buddy. How are you?
1: Good morning, guys. How are you?
2: Is this Better G1?
1: It's Better G, Ben from Montgomeryville.
2: I know, buddy. What's going on?
21: Oh, man.
1: Listen, I'm telling you right now, the Phillies are going to the World Series. How about that game? How about that game?
21: Dude, it was awesome. Where were you watching the game, Benny?
1: I was watching the game. I was driving to an event last night, and I was so excited. It was fantastic. Were you watching the game tonight? Maybe I'll come.
21: Well, I'll be at Top Tomato with Sean Brace and our friends from Corona in Center City.
1: Ooh. Top Tomato, is that in King of Prussia? Or
21: no, in Center City, Benny. Right near Jefferson Hospital.
1: Ooh, maybe I'll come.
21: Be great. So you can bring the noise.
1: I can bring the Benergy.
21: Damn right,
2: bring the
21: Benergy.
2: There he is.
21: My man. Love Ben.
2: What's up, Ben? Even when Schwarber hit Schwarber hits the home run, now they're down 3-2. And even then, I'm like, God, man. That wouldn't have been a two-run homer. They're down 3-2. I still didn't feel great.
21: Dude, I looked at Sean and Ray, and I said, one of two things will happen in this Harper at-bat. He's either hitting a home run or he's striking out. There was going to be no walk.
2: No in between.
21: There was going to be no slap single the other way. After him misplaying the ball in right field and he saw Schwarber make it a one-run game, and he's probably thinking, damn it, that would have tied the game up. There was one of two results with that Harper at bat. It was either a home run or a strikeout.
2: Well, he said it after the game. He said, I wasn't not trying to hit a home run there. It's like, yeah, you're right. Exactly. So was Schwarber, and he launched it. Schwarber hit a monster shot.
21: Both off of Dylan Lee, but bringing the lefty.
2: The lefty, yep, exactly. And then, but they tie it, and then when they tie it, it's like, all right, I felt pretty good about it because the momentum really had shifted where it's like down 3-1, and they're down to their final however many outs. It's like, all right, great.
21: Yeah.
2: You know, like, because this is what we're doing. When they got to sacrifice fly to put them up 3-1, they still were able to get out without being a bigger inning, but still, that third run was like...
21: I thought they lost.
2: Yeah, at that point, down 3-1, I was like, damn.
21: I thought they lost, and I'll bring you inside the bar last night, or yesterday afternoon. You know, like, those scenes in a movie when it's, like, something happens and the audio goes dead, and you just kind of hear the muffled person talking?
2: Yeah.
21: That was yesterday. So Harper drops the ball, and this bar was silent. Pin drop, you could hear, except for one guy... like around the corner going, 300 million.
2: Oh, God.
21: And he was just saying it. But you know what, dude? Everybody was so dead when that happened. Nobody cared. It was just like, yeah. Yeah, he dropped the ball.
2: So my daughter comes home from school, and Dr. Crayer, who is one of her teachers, is a huge Phillies fan. So he's following what's going on as they're wrapping up the day. So she comes home. She's like, yeah, I told them the Phillies are going to lose. She's like, I'm like, yeah, but they're not going to lose. They still have six outs left. I had to go run, pick them up from the bus stop and come back. And we're sitting there and it's like, home run. And I'm like, oh, they're still only down a run. I'm like, damn it. 3-2. Harper got it done. I had said it yesterday. And by the way, you're welcome. You're welcome. Because this is now the second time this has happened where I put heavy criticism on Bryce Harper and saying, listen, dude, you need to step up. Hey, Trey Turner, you need to step up. And he let off the game. But you got to step up, Bryce Harper. You know what he did? All right, he might have messed up in right field.
21: A little.
2: But, I mean, Schwarber-Harper back-to-back is now a memorable Phillies playoff moment.
21: Oh, absolutely.
2: If they lose the series, I don't know how much we'll care about it. But
21: they win today, though.
2: Oh, man, that was something.
21: We were just talking about Eric Kratz and Freddie Galvis going back-to-back off Aroldis Chapman. Pretty much the same thing.
2: Yep.
21: It was Schwarber and Harper back-to-back to tie it off Dylan Lee in the playoffs.
2: Robin, were you awake for the game, or were you taking a nap?
22: No, I was awake for the game. All right. Don't you worry. I took my nap before the game
21: to
22: make sure I could stay through the game.
2: Were you home watching yesterday?
22: Yeah, I stayed home and then went out for the later games.
2: Oh, not for the later games.
22: All my friends were working during the game, and I wasn't making my way all the way to Center
21: City.
22: Well,
21: you know
22: what?
21: 8 o'clock tonight, baby. Yeah, how
22: I might
21: about
22: have
21: that?
22: To now.
21: 8 o'clock. First thing I did this morning was check the scores, and when I saw the teams that needed to win to make it a 2 o'clock start didn't win, I said, "Damn it!" But you know what?
22: I had the same reaction.
21: We got a late night tonight, boys.
2: Yeah, the happiest person in the Delaware Valley, Bill Calarulo, because he was going head-to-head with the game yesterday.
21: That sucks.
2: I talked to him on his drive home. He's like, dude. I'm like, yeah. I'm like, yeah. I'm like you have people listening, but yeah, like, I wasn't listening to you. That's sure.
21: Hey, they got the mini viral clip. You know, of them celebrating.
2: It was awesome,
21: yeah,
2: it was
21: great.
2: Awesome.
21: Yeah, so they did what they needed to do. So good for Bill and Nick.
2: All of the other series, the wild card series, are over.
21: Right.
2: All sweet. So we knew yesterday, when I left here yesterday, it was, well, if the Red Sox get swept, if the Astros get swept, if the Cubs get swept, then there's only one game, and they're going to make that the primetime game. And
21: they made it.
2: Yeah, and they made it, man. So 8 o'clock tonight. Phillies game, like, what else can you ask for, man? This is sports. Hashtag sports.
21: Our man Joe the Cynic, the name plays a role in this one. Dombrowski's season-ending presser. Well, we're the only team to force a third game.
2: Oh, yeah. It did feel like I had said this to one of the dads. I said, was the win, is that Daryl Morey? Is that the sweep for the Celtics? Now he got fired anyway.
21: Right.
2: But it felt like he saved his job at the moment. Yeah.
21: Moment.
2: I mean, think about it. I mean, like, that's almost like winning a World Series, winning that game last night.
21: Can you imagine if he said that, if they did lose today in his press conferences? Well, a lot of teams got swept.
2: He will say something like that. He will. They have a good club, man. Where
4: That's
2: is
4: awesome,
2: it?
4: Man. I think we have a good club.
2: All right, coming up. So we'll update you on some other stuff. We're going to hold off on the recap just till we get going a little bit here. More people are tuning in. But we want to hear from our first hour phone callers. Your reaction. Does this change the way you think about the Phillies? Are you telling me there's a chance, Altoonas?
21: Of course.
2: 610-632-0975. Marks and Altoonas, 610-632-0975. That includes the Davis Honda text line. Send us a voice memo. Leave your name and location. 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
21: And this is Andrew Altoonas. Here are your top headlines in Philadelphia. Phillies force a game three. They beat the Braves yesterday 4-3. Back-to-back home runs by Shorburn Harper tied the game at three. Alec Bohm gives them the lead. Andrew Painter, three innings en route to the win. So game three tonight, 8 o'clock. Still TBD for the pitching matchup. The Flyers, 7-0 loss to the Penguins to start the season. 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
7: Una y uno la cuenta para Alec Bond. Viene, bate elevado a

0: Football Network. Call the call right there. That's awesome. Alec Boehm.
1: That Chop awesome. House Pedal. So we called him Dog. And then a little
0: Oppo Taco.
1: Bills win.
0: Yep. Game winner by Boehm. He came up big in big spots. Both of those double plays. The home run. He had a big hit in game one as well.
1: Other than your starting pitchers, he's been the MVP of this series. Yep. I mean, the big double game one, the home run yesterday, the great defense. And oh, by the way, like it's, I don't even remember if he made a play at third, but like it's not easy to go shifting from first to third in the middle of a game, right? Like that's not like just something
0: just like that. Yeah,
1: because that's what they've been doing. They move Harper to first base, not because he dropped the ball. It's just the way the pitching matchups worked out. But right now, Don Mattingly and the Phillies front office clearly have a plan. Be ready to be moved at any moment. Yeah. Be ready to pitch whenever, right? Painter yesterday, Zach Wheeler, we imagine coming out of the pen if necessary today. It really is. When they say all hands on deck, it absolutely is all hands on deck.
0: And it will be again tonight at 8:00.
1: Puke buck at night.
0: Yeah, I mean, I was in the car, so I didn't get a chance to. Well, it hasn't been a puke bucket series. They hit the tying home runs, and then all of a sudden it's like 3-3, and first six balls by Painter, like Jesus, and then boom, fastball changeup double play, and it's like wow, they're gonna get out of this inning. But Andrew Painter, so we're talking about the stories from last night, from yesterday. Alec Boehm, obviously. You have Schwarber, Harper go back to back, but yeah, and Chris Sanchez, Andrew Painter was unbelievable, being that this was his postseason debut. It's really remarkable. My whole thing with Andrew Painter was, I don't need a 3.5 ERA. I need him to be in the big leagues. My want going into the season was, be in the big leagues all season. If you have a 5 ERA, you have a 5 ERA. But you can't pitch so poorly that you can't even be in the rotation.
1: Right.
0: Well, for a while, he lost a spot in the rotation. I am shocked that he was able to go down the AAA and then come back up and have success he's having right now.
1: It was Jose Alvarado. Remember when they set him down and they added a cutter? And then all of a sudden, he was one of the best relievers for like two seasons.
0: Couple years.
1: Good news is Andrew Painter's very young. He's a starting pitcher, and there was already very high upside. Like, Alvarado's just a mess and couldn't throw strikes. Painter's got upside. This magic circle change that they added to his repertoire. And I know, I remember we talked about this. There was his first start, or one of his first starts, was against Yamamoto with the Dodgers. And Andrew Painter's got like 6 inches on him. And they had the same landing spot. And it's like, whoa, dude, you gotta lengthen out your body. You gotta use all of that frame. And I think that was something that they worked on in AAA too.
0: Yeah, they did something with his mechanics, and it shows.
1: Oh yeah.
0: It shows that it's just before he had the velocity, his pitches were flat. I remember before the season in spring training, because in AAA last year, he was getting hit. And you can have velocity all you want. If it's not going anywhere and it's straight and it has no movement and it's flat, they're going to hit you. He got hit in AAA last year. So they were working on changing his slot of his arm to where when it came out, he got a little bit more natural movement. And maybe he was working on that and it wasn't natural for him. Regardless, the results are amazing. And he came in one of the biggest spots for the Phillies in I don't know how many years, right? And he came in and he shut the door. He gave them exactly what they needed for 3 innings. You think about Kirkering, who comes in and just the pressure's on and he's done. Or Jeff Hoffman or all these other relievers that came in. That could have been Painter last night. And then we're talking about the offseason already.
1: Right. Oh, yeah, no, season's over. If he gives up a run or two, season's absolutely over.
0: Yeah, yep.
1: And that's not the case. Speaking of good club, man, I will give him slight credit. It pains me sometimes because I'm not the biggest Dombrowski fan out there. But that was a major roll of the dice or a gamble that he hit on. They call up Painter during that Orioles series. I was down there with BP. And that was look, we didn't need to make a trade for a starting pitcher. Painter's back. And I remember he pitched pretty well against Baltimore, and then he pitched pretty well against, I think, the Nationals. I was like, all right, yeah, but are you really making your decision off of two starts against those two teams? Man, did it work out, because then they didn't need to get an arm.
0: Yeah, I think, I mean, because the price for a...
1: Sure, the market.
0: A back-end starter after they had just overpaid to get a rise, they weren't willing to do it. I think both can be true. They were hoping that Painter was going to be better coming back up. They didn't know. You knew they were going to sell you that.
1: Yeah.
0: But I'd be surprised if they really thought he was going to come up and in the biggest spot of the season give you three scoreless innings on the road in Atlanta, tie game. The team pitched the 10th inning.
1: No, he was great. He was great yesterday. And you know, he had the six balls to start. Try to see what he finished with on the day. Andrew Painter, he threw 37 pitches yesterday. 25 strikes, so that means he threw 12 balls. Six of them were the first six pitches.
0: That's crazy.
1: And then he just freaking locked in, man.
0: He sure did. After the game, JT talking about Andrew Painter.
2: Just watching him pitch, he's changed and grown so much from the beginning of the year. Even coming in when he threw those first six balls, like I didn't see him waver. It didn't look like he was losing confidence. It just looked like he needed to find it and find a feel. And that's the growth that he's had this year, and I'm excited to continue working with him. He's going to be a stud.
1: Yep. 15-1, the teams are that win game one in the wild card round. The Phillies have an absolute chance to completely break that, man.
0: Yeah, because the other three series
1: already over.
0: Sweeps are already over.
1: Oh, so then it would be, yeah, so 18-1 are the teams that win game one in the best of three wild card rounds since they started this playoff format. The Philadelphia Phillies have an opportunity to make that 18-2 after tonight.
0: Yeah, let's go to Greg. Greg in Bethlehem, first hour phone calls. Chunas, let's go to Greg in Bethlehem. Greg, what's up? Good morning.
3: Morning, guys. Great win yesterday. You know, I was, I'm not sure who I was happier for. I think Andrew Painter, because he proved that he's got stones so big that he's going to need a bigger uniform.
0: he is tall.
3: And yeah, and Bomer, you know, I've been a fan of his even through the struggles, and I he leaves his heart on the field, and I was just so happy for him to come through in the 10th.
1: Yeah, I mean that was a really really That's big it. Moment for him, and it got him paid. Whether it's Philadelphia or somewhere else, the second half that he had, the turnaround where he started hitting the ball, driving in runs again, there's a lot of noise from myself included directed toward Alec Bohm, and he came through again. Like he of all players could have the screw you, it's me against the world mentality, because he hears it a lot, and some of it's brought on his own, right? Like he needed to get benched in a playoff game and...
0: Oh, yeah, for sure. No, he has a very confusing career.
1: Yes, extremely.
0: At some point, you're like, he's the last guy I would ever want at the plate in a big moment. And then he ends up...
1: And then
0: up,
1: that happens.
0: Yeah, he ends up being their best player in this series and has made the biggest plays in the biggest spots. The Braves have not officially announced the starter. Grant Holmes is expected to pitch most of the innings. Aaron Nola is expected, but by many people, to also start. Those are favorite in the game. -120. I just looked on the BetParks app. So they're slight favorites in the game.
1: How does this city handle the announcement that Aaron Nola will be starting game three? How do we handle it?
4: I'm down
1: it?
4: On the Phillies.
1: No, he's been pitching really well, but you know that there's a tone toward Aaron Nola. Kind of the same with Alec Bohm.
0: I don't think it's there anymore. That should actually be the Twitter question, Austin. We should make it also an Aaron Nola, because our Twitter question, our Twitter poll and our poll question is always held up by Dr. Avedon Appel of Iron Mountain Men's Health. Let's give
1: the
0: little...
1: poll's strong, man.
0: Yeah, it's strong. We need some music.
1: A lot of people with strong polls yesterday, I would imagine.
0: Yep, 4 hours strong with Dr. Appel. So we asked you, are people going to have the 80% confidence, like, yeah, Phillies are winning tonight?
1: All right.
0: But if Aaron Nola is announced the starter, how do you feel? Are you confident? Are you saying, oh, man, I'm going confident?
1: I want them to try with Wheeler, but I also believe Wheeler better option out of the pen than Aaron Nola. So I'm
0: agreed.
1: So I guess you go Nola and you say, let's see what we got.
0: Yeah, get three innings.
1: Get three innings. Does he look good? Good enough to go for a fourth? Kind of like Lizardo, just without the shoulder inflammation. Like, just
0: you know what you need?
1: See how it goes.
0: You need... one time through the lineup, Nola.
1: Yep.
0: One time through the lineup, Wheeler. And now you're hopefully in the seventh inning, and then you can figure out the rest of it right there, which just still brings me a lot of anxiety even thinking about that.
1: Oh, yeah.
0: Offense needs some runs tonight, man. I mean, you're playing with fire with these close games. This is playoff baseball. These are two good teams. They are similar in talent, and they no surprise this series is going down to game three. Score some runs tonight. All right, we'll come back. We'll give you some more. Coming up at 7, we'll recap the game with sights and sounds from the game. But coming up next, we'll hear more from the players. Also, the Flyers gave up a touchdown last night, and they didn't score.
1: Man, what a way to capture the moment yesterday.
0: All right, that's coming up next. Don't go anywhere. But listen, it's coming up in two Saturdays now. Yes, this is very exciting. And I want to thank everybody out there that are going to be participating with my team. It's the Out of the Darkness Community Walk. And we're working with the American Foundation for Suicide Prevention, the Greater Philadelphia Chapter, AFSP. Every month with AFSP is Suicide Prevention Awareness Month because we're getting better about talking about the importance of mental health and suicide prevention and taking time for yourself and checking in with all your loved ones. But we need to talk about it more. So that's why I'm proud to be not only attending the walk, but we have built a team. I'm saying the dream team. 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

0: back. Marks and Sal Tunis, good morning, everybody. Philly's dramatic comeback victory yesterday. Back at it, 8 o'clock tonight. Yes, it's the late game, because all the other series were sweeps. So they need a primetime game. So that's what you get, 8 p.m. Phils and Braves, decisive game 3. We will continue to talk about it. We're going to play the recap with all the sights and the sounds and the sounds and the sights coming up at 7 o'clock. 60 seconds on the Flyers and then right back to the Phillies. Opened the night last night. I thought they were playing football for a second. When I looked at the final score, it was Pittsburgh 7, Philadelphia nothing. Except it was the Penguins and the Flyers.
1: Yeah, they did not capture the moment of the excitement and adrenaline and momentum from last season, where a lot of people are buying in and excited for a full season of Flyers hockey. Not a good start yesterday in your home opener, losing 7-0 to arguably the most hated.

0: rival in hockey for the Flyers.
1: I know it's only one game. I don't care. I'm sounding the alarm, Chunas. 7-0?
0: Dude, that was bad. And yesterday, I didn't even bring it up because, you know, we were getting kind of excited for the start of the season yesterday. We were expecting to have a guest in studio yesterday. And I was like, let me see what the odds are for them to make the playoffs. Plus money.
1: Yeah. Yep.
0: It's not like Vegas is saying, yeah, minus 200 Flyers make the playoffs. No, it was plus 140 for the Flyers to make the playoffs.
1: Yeah, that's not even a coin flip. That's not plus 120 or plus 115.
0: No.
1: All right, so they lose 7-0 after the game. Listen, the question starts by the reporter. You'll hear it. And he's like, what was that? So listen. Rick talking after the game. Start with the question.
2: It's frozen right now.
0: Oh, that's great.
1: Oh, we're having technical problems.
0: Yeah, what else is new? All right. That's just freaking awesome, man.
1: So anyway, whatever. They lose. Tockett's like, I don't know what the hell that was. He said, even when we were down 5-0, we were still making dumb mistakes and whatever. So game one.
0: Gotta flush it, John.
1: Is that not the most popular term in sports now?
0: Yeah, flush it.
1: They were flushing stuff last night in Atlanta. The night before, we were flushing stuff in the Phillies clubhouse. Gotta flush it. So anyway, Phillies, they flushed it after game one. Game two, man, listen, you're down 3-1, and you need Bryce. You need a Schwarber solo home run, Bryce Harper solo home run against a lefty reliever. Dude, I was shocked. I thought it was over.
0: And if anybody is out there saying, oh, I always believed it, they were going to come back and win that game. Then you didn't watch the Phillies all season. You know what I mean? Like, then you did not watch a second of Phillies baseball this year, because the second Bryce Harper drops that ball, I thought that was the moment the season ended. That ball falls to the ground, and the misconduct yesterday was dead silent, except for the one guy in the distance chanting $300 million over and over and over again. We all thought the season was over, and my first thought was, wow, when am I going to see the Phillies again? Because there might not be baseball next year, and if it is, it's a shortened season. But when am I going to see the Phillies again was the thought that crossed my mind when Bryce Harper dropped that ball yesterday.
1: Yeah. Yep. Yeah, it's hard not to, honestly.
0: Because it was so typical Phillies.
1: Yeah, and in the unless you're the Phillies bullpen, it just seems like that when they've gotten down in series, it's been really tough to score runs. And that's the way it was in game one. But give them credit through it. Then a couple of home runs, and then Andrew Painter locks it down. Man, think about how many times and how many pitchers they've brought in, and they haven't been able to do that. Now, Rob Thompson, during the 2022 season, when they went to the World Series, Alvarado, I don't know how many times, got him out of jams and got him through innings, and then it's like you can't rely on doing that game after game, series after series. Painter bailed him out last night with how he came in and he pitched.
0: Yeah, he did. And now you know if they can continue this run, if they win today and move on to the next round, you have that in your pocket. Like, you have Andrew Painter now with that experience under his belt. He can now go out there and he can be a multi-inning. By the way, because we don't know how Lizardo's arm is.
1: Responds.
0: Yeah. I know he said yesterday he could pitch today. There's no way in hell Jesus Lizardo's pitching today.
1: No, nor should he.
0: No.
1: Well, I mean,
0: I don't think Lizardo's going to pitch today. Inning? But point I'm getting at is we don't know how his arm is responding to what he did the other day. So he might go out there. Let's say he pitches in round two, which he will. It might only be 3 innings.
1: Yeah.
0: I don't know. So that means you need Painter to be ready.
1: Yeah. The real just getting through the series, and they still have to win game three, but they win game three. Now you got a 5-game series from a rested team.
0: Yeah.
1: That hasn't been doing this. And then if you win that, then you got a 7-game series that you got to get through. So just getting through this wild card round, the fashion the Phillies are doing it, and you have we had said, I forget who it was, Kurchkin had said this to us last week, that the unpredictable chaos of having starting pitchers working out of your bullpen can be effective depending on what team and when they do it. So far, it's been very effective having these starters come in.
0: Yeah, no, it has been. And now tonight, it's going to most likely be Nola getting the start, and then it's going to be Zach Wheeler. And you hope that they give you, you know, 6 or 7 innings. And then you're going to go back to your two guys that you've been depending on the most in Alex McFarland, because he only threw to one batter yesterday. And then Duran. And even though he gave up the home run the other day, I'm still if I see Duran coming out of the bullpen, I'm a confident guy. Like, I'm not all of a sudden wavering on Yoan Duran. Even though his last two outings have not been great in the playoffs, I'm still expecting him to go out there and get the job done.
1: You better.
0: He's got that stuff.
1: They have no other option than it. All right, Bryce Harper after the game, he was talking about hitting the home run, but then he also talked about Painter and how the whole team picked him up. Here's Bryce Harper.
3: Painter comes in, absolute dog mentality. You know, closes the door for us, and obviously Bomer hits the homer. Just a pick-me-up game for me. Obviously, my teammates picking me up in that situation, and, you know, that's what it's all about.
1: Did he say dog mentality there, Chunas?
4: Dog mentality.
1: Yes.
3: Dog mentality.
0: This is what happens when you have all three stadiums in the same complex. Dog they start mentality. Talking like each other.
1: You get a dog mentality. Dog mentality, and also there's a lot of flushing that's going on in sports these days. I'm just telling you, that's what you got to do. Bad game, flush it.
0: Yeah, flush it.
1: Can't worry about anything else.
0: By the way, early results on the Twitter poll. Thanks to Dr. Avdon Appel. How will you feel if Aaron Nola is announced as the Philly starters for Game 3 versus the Braves? 52% say confident. 48% say, oh, man.
1: By the way, I was really confident Saturday night when they announced that Nola was starting on 2 days rest. I put it on social media. I felt great.
0: This aged well. Did you get that tweet? Because that's my favorite response.
1: I'd have to look at what people respond to me, Andrew, and that's not something that I'm ever prepared to do. But you know why?
3: Dog mentality.
1: I have a dog mentality. The hell with everybody. And Aaron Nola, so Aaron Nola could come out tonight and he could throw 6 innings and look great and be throwing that curveball and getting swings and misses. He also could give up 3 home runs in the first 3 innings. And I'm prepared for both.
0: Yeah. No, I've now reached the point of once again putting my emotions out on the line, positively or negatively. They've done it to me again. They got me back.
1: You're back.
0: Yeah, I mean, I was never really gone. But
1: no, you weren't gone, but they could have lost they could have been swept. They almost lost.
0: Yeah, I mean, look, if they lost yesterday, I would have come on here like, yep, and that's because that's what I thought. I predicted them to get swept in this series. And so if they lost yesterday, I would have come in here saying, all right, let's see what Dave Dombrowski has to say in a couple of days. Like, does he still got that fastball in him where he's talking about good club.
1: No,
0: fine line and 5 straight playoff appearances? But instead, they got the win. And so let's go. Do or die. This is why I always want them to make the playoffs, because people do. I don't want them to make the playoffs. I'd rather them get fired, blah, blah, blah. You never know what's going to happen, man. You get hot at the right time. That's what this stupid baseball team is all about. There's a lot of baseball teams that are just good enough that they can just win games. This stupid baseball team, and I say that with love, needs to get hot. They got hot in game 162. They parted their asses off. They had a couple of good moments in game 1, but not enough they lose. And yesterday, what happened? The guys that we talk about coming up small year in and year out, the big paid guys, they came through. Turner with the early double.
1: Yep.
0: He scores a run. Harper with the game-tying home run after Kyle Schwarber hits the home run. Very reminiscent of Shane Victorino, Matt Stairs. We all talk about Matt Stairs' home run. Victorino had to hit one first. You had your 3 high-priced guys come through in a big way yesterday.
1: Yeah, I think all of them.
3: Dog mentality.
1: All of them have dog mentalities. Also, and you know what Mattingly would have said if they got swept by the Braves?
5: Pretty good club.
1: Yeah, because he said it Saturday. The Rays are a pretty good club.
0: Yep.
1: Braves are a good club. Phillies are a good club. This is a really, you look at the other 2 series where they were really not competitive at all the wild card series. This series right here, this is a heavyweight fight, brother. Remember when they split it up here 2-2?
0: Yep.
1: The first 2 games of the series felt the same way. Either team could have won both games or either game.
0: Yeah, and then the next 3 games sucked, but hey. We got one more in us. Let's go.
1: Coming up in English and Spanish, we have more Spanish calls for the Phillies. But we
0: Apo Taco.
1: We recap the game. The Phillies win. We have the sounds. We have the sights. We have the players after the game. We recap the Phillies win. That's coming up right after this. It is Mark Salchunas.
0: I'm Andrew Salchunas. Here are your top headlines in Philadelphia. Phillies beat the Braves yesterday 4-3. The deciding game 3 tonight, 8 o'clock. Both pitchers still yet to be announced. We'll let you know as soon as we find out. Flyers opened their season last night.
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1: All right, we're back. Good morning, everybody. Marks and Sal Chunas. John Marks, Andrew Sal Chunas, The Worm, Sean Rodman producing today. Nick's in the back. Austin, we're here, and we are ready for a game three. If you're just waking up and you don't know, it's not a 2 o'clock game.
0: Nope.
1: Wasn't it the beginning of the week it was they're playing every game at 2 o'clock?
0: Yeah.
1: Because when they put that schedule out, they didn't realize the other three series would be sweeps.
0: Yeah, so they had it prepared that if there was a single game, they would make sure that it was on national television at a prime slot. And are we beneficial for that or what?
1: Yep.
0: 8 o'clock. Let's go.
1: 8 p.m. start tonight. So very exciting. Looking forward to it. I like the 2 o'clock games.
0: Yeah.
1: For a number of different reasons. I saw some people say, well, this is good because now I can actually see the game. I'm not working. And I'm like, oh, that's right, that whole job thing.
0: Yeah. Yeah, I felt bad for a lot of people. When I was driving to Misconduct, I was listening to our old friend Jen Scordo. She was on our sister station XCU, and she's like, games at 2 o'clock suck. And I'm sitting there going, oh, yeah, that's right, you're at work.
1: Hold on a second. You were driving to the broadcast listening to XTU?
0: Well, it was when we were on commercial, man.
14: Hey, Ray.
0: You know, I only flip during commercials. How many times has somebody said that to you? You know, I'm a big listener, but I will say, you know, whenever you guys go to commercial, I flip to the other station. I've heard that right. For 12 years.
1: Right, because immediately you go to, and you put on XTU. But anyway.
0: Yeah.
1: Bill Colarulo very happy because yesterday he had to go head-to-head with the game.
0: Yep.
1: Which
0: they did their job.
1: They sure did. They stayed on the air.
0: They did their job. I still remember when Egan was doing the Eagles game show.
1: Got tens of people probably listening to Egan at that point. But anyway, so you have it. So just remember, so a lot of people right now getting in the car and just waking up and excited about the Phillies. We're going to have the recap coming up here in a second. But also remember this, it's Thursday. So people may still be going in the office today. Thursday, like in our parking lot when I would work middays, I'd get the good parking on Thursdays because less people come into the office.
0: Right.
1: So Thursdays is a work at home day as much as Friday. But remember, if your normal commute is listening to Marks and Saltunis, but then the other days when you work from home, maybe you don't. Listen at home. 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There's a lot of ways. Just because you're not in your car, you should still be listening to us.
0: Yeah, absolutely. And there's a lot of people watching on YouTube this morning. So shout out to our YouTube family.
1: Good morning,
0: every
1: everybody.
0: Every single day. And we're not really wearing anything where they can make fun of us today. So it's a big day.
1: I have my Steve Jeltz jersey on. I was waiting to wear it. I didn't wear it yesterday because it was coming off a loss. So I have it on today, the powder blue, looking good. You have a Red October hoodie?
0: Yeah, I thought twice about this one because this was the Red October hoodie that was given out when the Phillies played the Mets in the playoffs a few years ago. I don't wear this publicly. It's the most comfortable sweatshirt in the world, ever, period. But they lost that series in a way that I still lose sleep over it.
1: Oh, it's ugly.
0: But you know what? It's October 1st, so that officially means... Welcome to Red October, baby.
1: Hit the horn. Do we have a horn for Red October? We need something.
0: I just hope Red October lasts more than a day.
1: Me too. All right. Man, there was a lot to get to. Phil's win. It's time for our overnight recap.
13: It's the Marks and Saltunis overnight recap. Everything that happened last night in Philly sports and beyond. 97.5, The Fanatic.
1: All right, do or die for the Phils. A loss, they go home. A win, they force game three. And that's what they did. Offense got going early. How about Trey Turner? Again, motivated by me. Leads off with a double. Bryce Harper.
0: That's what he said post-game, too.
1: Did he?
0: He said, John Marks motivated me.
1: I didn't catch that. Sorry. So Schwarber, I believe, struck out. Bryce Harper, an RBI single. Goes the other way. Phils lead 1-0. Bottom half, though, Braves score a run. Ronald Acuna leads off with a walk. Then he steals second. Then he steals third. And then Matt Olson, a two-out RBI single, ties it up at one.
0: Which, by the way, can I ask why Edmundo Sosa was playing on the grass, like the outfield grass?
1: I don't know.
0: Acuna stole, like, he might have still scored on the single that was hit to right field because it wasn't hit all that hard. But why did you give the guy 90 feet?
1: Yeah, you told him to take third.
0: He was playing on the grass against left-handed hitting Matt Olson.
1: I don't know, man.
0: Well, Matt Olson pulls the ball constantly. And you have Sosa. And Acuna's like, all right.
1: I'll take
0: free
1: it.
0: Free bag, sure.
1: Yeah, Acuna's a weapon. All right, so it's still 1-1. Bottom six, the Braves are threatening. Bases are loaded. How are you feeling at this moment? Bases loaded, bottom six, one out.
0: Do you remember me from before the win? I was miserable.
1: Well, the puke bucket was in my hand. Yeah. But you know what? Yesterday, they had a dog mentality.
3: Dog mentality.
1: Did the Phillies. Because Alec Bohm, who nobody thought was going to be a good first baseman, man, this was a hell of a play. Here's how it sounded.
15: The infield's in. Would the Braves dare lay one down here? No, swinging away to Bohm. He goes home to Realmuto. Back to first. The double play!
1: Man, and Bohm, you could tell he knew what he was doing before the pitch because as soon as he fielded it, immediately went to home.
0: Yeah.
1: Didn't think about going to second, didn't think about anything else, immediately went to home. JT made a really nice play to be able to pivot and throw it back. Bohm's able to get back to first base, so Stott didn't have to come over. JT is able to get it in there without hitting the runner.
0: Yep.
1: Bohm, double play, end of the inning.
0: When's the last time the Phillies executed any sort of defensive play where you said, wow, great play?
1: Yeah.
0: I'm not even talking about that certain play. Just like, and I'm not talking about Derek Hill robbing home runs. I mean,
1: crisp execution.
0: The thing that you practice throughout Little League, into high school, into college, into the minors. When's the last time the Phillies executed something like that?
1: It's not. We talked about it. The small things, the little things is what have been costing the Phillies.
0: Yeah.
1: And yesterday, at least in that instance, they got it done. All right, so let's go to the seventh. Leadoff walk to Sean Murphy. And then Kim puts down a sacrifice bunt. Now, Bo makes a mistake. He tries to go to second.
0: Yeah.
1: He should have went to first. He's safe at second base. Murphy's safe at first. Now, Acuna strikes out. There's one out. And Drake Baldwin comes to the plate, and here's what happened.
16: And the hitter's trying to come through with that one big hit. Baldwin to right.
17: tonight. Here comes Murphy to score!
0: Game over.
1: See, I wasn't game over yet. I was, oh boy, because there's not two outs in the inning. There's still only one out.
0: Well, that's the other thing. That's one of those, oh man, that's gonna create the ball rolling downhill and you're not gonna be able to stop it.
1: Yep, that's gonna leave a mark. So Matt Olson hits a sack fly. So it's 3-1. When the sack fly happened, that's when I was like, man, they got six outs. Cause I even remember saying they have six outs, and my daughter's like, what does that mean? I'm like, they have two more times at bat. They have six outs. But they were able to get out of the inning. Alex McFarland gets the final out. We haven't really said that. If they give up another run, or then the game's really over.
0: Right.
1: So even though they gave up two runs, they were able to get out of the inning down 3-1 because in the top of the eighth inning, Phillies down to their final sixth out of their season, trailing 3-1, Kyle Schwarber leads it off.
15: Schwarber gets a hold of one. Acuna doesn't even give it a look to the top of the chop. And Philly has a pulse. Woohoo! That ball was absolutely crushed.
1: Yeah, that's a Schwarber monster bomb.
0: Who woohooed? Was that a Vasgersian woohoo? Because that's not, no, that wasn't Kruk.
1: No, it was what's his name?
0: Votto? Nikowski?
1: I think it's Nikowski. That must be what he does because he did it a couple woohoos. In both games, yeah, he does the woohoo.
0: That's how he's showing he's not biased.
1: Not the boohoo. It could have been Votto. I don't even know. All I know is it's annoying. All right, Bryce Harper comes up 3-2, and I'm like, damn it, that was a solo home run. Why couldn't we have that runner on base? Was anybody expecting Bryce Harper to make up for the gaffe in right field like he did? Here it is.
15: Ball and a strike to Harper. Bryce to right! We are tied! The Phillies go back to back!
18: This game, it'll humble you and hero you. Bryce with one of those big moments. Retribution never, never comes this quickly in Major League Baseball, and Bryce makes up for it. Woo! That's a good feeling for him. He's a superstar for a reason.
1: Is he like Chris Berman?
0: Is he trying to be Chris Berman?
1: Yeah, Vasgersian's good. I'm not the biggest fan, but Vasgersian's good. He's good home run calls. He's got good energy.
0: Right.
1: Kruk sounds different on the national broadcast.
0: Yeah, Kruk needs T-Mac.
1: He definitely needs T-Mac.
0: You know?
1: But, you know, that was such a good call. We had to hear it in Spanish. Here is the home run, Phillies Baseball Network.
19: Quiere hacer daño aquí. Batazo bien duro, profundo, hacia atrás, la bola volando, vente de aquí. Bryce Harper, back to back con Kyle Schwarber, empatamos este juego en el octavo inning. Eso sí que es, Señor Harper.
1: Señor Harper. Middle of that cut, it sounded like me talking. When he went back to back, it's like, hang on, that guy speaks English too. Which he does, obviously.
0: That's awesome.
1: All right, bottom eight. So that's it. 3-3, which I was fine with. Didn't they have a little rally there after that? They get a couple hits. Anyway, bottom eight, Andrew Painter comes in. How'd you feel with Painter coming in, Andrew?
0: I was fine with it because it's what I wanted game one. And I'm not doing this is what they should have done. But that's what I wanted game one.
1: I was fairly confident him coming in, hadn't pitched, well-rested.
0: Yeah.
1: Until he debuts his playoff postseason with six straight balls.
0: Yeah, then I wasn't feeling so good.
1: Austin Riley walks on four pitches. Michael Harris comes up, and he takes the first two pitches for balls. Caleb Cotham comes out to the mound. The infielders come out. JT gave him a little pat on the lower back. Said, it's all right, fella.
0: That's a huge mound visit, man. Those can sometimes be strategic. It's, hey, I don't know, Don called it or if Cotham just went out there himself. That was very much a, we need to settle this kid down.
1: Was Don awake at the time? We had to check in the dugout. Was he? All right, so he comes out, 2-0 count, fastball strike. He throws a 2-1 changeup, which has been his go-to pitch. Here's what happened.
15: Beaten on the ground of first. Boom. To Turner, back to Bone, the double play.
1: Really well executed for a right-handed throwing first baseman. He's got to make sure he gets over enough to where he's not throwing in the line of getting the runner. A lefty can make an easier throw. But how many times have we seen a player that doesn't have confidence in making that throw? The minute you think about making that throw, you're sailing.
0: Hesitation. Yep.
1: Ryan Howard,
0: a double pump.
1: Ryan Howard 100 times thought about making that throw and sailed it.
0: Yep.
1: But boom, nice job grabbing it quickly. pivoted immediately, got back to first, the old 3-6-3 double play. What a huge moment in the game.
0: They turned a 3-2-3 and a 3-6-3. They made two perfectly executed plays in a season where I don't think they've made one perfectly executed play.
1: They looked like Larry Bella was their manager. All right, and then Murphy fouls out. Painter gets out of the inning. Scoreless for both teams in the ninth. Top 10, Schwarber leads off strikeout. Bryce Harper ground out. Two outs, nobody on, and Alec Bohm comes to the plate.
15: 1-1 to Bohm. Hit well the other way. Carrying, and it's gone! Alec Bohm, oppo shot! The Phillies take a 4-3 lead.
0: Can you play the beginning of that again? Was he eating something? Play the beginning of
1: an
0: it.
1: Oppo taco.
15: 1-1 to Bohm. Hit well the other way.
1: I didn't hear him.
15: Carrying, and it's
0: you heard
15: gone.
0: A lip smack.
15: Alec Bohm, oppo shot.
0: Was he not expecting?
1: No, he was. Nobody was. Nobody knows. So if you listen to every call that, nobody thought that was going to be a home run. I'm telling you, it was like Austin Riley. Austin Riley's home run the night before, it was the same spot.
0: Right.
1: It didn't look like a home run off the bat.
0: No, that ball just kept carrying, man.
1: Well, it did last night, and we'll take it. And we'll take it. We're talking about oppo. How about an oppo taco?
20: Una y uno a la cuenta para Alec Bohm. 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
19: Oppo taco al Chapas. 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
1: Oppo taco.
0: I just love it. He drops a pedo. What up, dog? What up, pedo?
1: So Stott gets a single. De La Cruz gets a single. All with two outs, and I'm thinking, let's blow it open. But then Derek Hill strikes out.
0: Yeah.
1: To end the inning. All right, bottom 10. Andrew Painter comes out for his third inning of work. How are you feeling at this moment, Junis?
0: Momentum fills. Let's go.
1: Yeah, Matt Olson strikes out looking on the exciting ABS challenge. Called a ball. Not a ball. Hit the corner. JT is so good at recognizing that.
0: Best catcher in baseball when it comes to the challenge system this year.
1: I mean, some are saying that contract's a bargain that they signed with them in the offseason. Dubon, a one-out single. Uh-oh. Austin Riley.
0: I was nervous there.
1: Me too.
0: I've said he's going to do it again, isn't it?
1: Strikes out.
0: Yep.
1: Two out. Runner on first. Michael Harris. Two-out single. Uh-oh. Tying runs on second base. Don't do it. Don't do it. Two outs. Braves go to the bench. I didn't know this guy was still in Major League Baseball. Former Met Dominic Smith. They bring in the lefty. Pinch hits for Murphy. Andrew Painter goes, change up, strike. Change up, strike. Down 0-2, season on the line. Here it is.
15: Braves down to their last strike this afternoon. Nothing and two to Smith. We're going to have a challenge.
21: College ball, the catcher's challenge.
15: Could the Phillies keep their season alive with an ABS challenge this afternoon? The answer is yes.
1: What a brutal call. And it goes in like, don't you have to react to be like, the answer's yes.
0: Yeah, yeah.
1: Smith strikes out, and the Phillies have won, forcing game three tomorrow.
0: That's what we wanted.
1: The anticlimactic ABS strikeout to end the game.
0: Hey, got the job done. By the way, great, great pitch selection, because you know Dominic Smith was out there to do one thing. He was going to try to hit a home run, so you throw a changeup first pitch.
1: Changeup, changeup.
0: And changeup second pitch, and then he's probably thinking, here comes another one, and then he just watches that fastball go right by him.
1: And for as much crap as we give JT, because honestly, he doesn't really get a lot of crap. What am I talking about?
0: Yeah, people love him.
1: For batting .210.
0: Yeah.
1: And do you see him after the game? He's handsome.
0: Yeah,
1: he's catching nine, good-looking cat.
0: He's an attractive fella.
1: He is. But the reason why you can justify the money is that right there, how he handled Painter, how he called the game. To go change up with two runners on to lead the at-bat, perfect.
0: Yeah.
1: You know Smith's up there looking for a fastball. The last thing you want Painter to do is to miss a spot and throw on meatball 99, and Smith doesn't miss it. Change up. Now he's worried about he's going to get another change up, and he gets a great pitch from Painter. Bam. Game over.
0: Yeah, awesome. Now, there is one thing from all this that we didn't get into from the recap. What the hell do you do today? Edmundo Sosa clearly got hurt yesterday.
1: And he said that, I'm glad you mentioned
0: he's
1: that.
0: He's dealing with a groin injury already?
1: Yeah, he had said that it's not the groin, and he hopes or expects to play today. Man, you don't look like he got shot after he was trying to stretch for first base. I can't imagine he's able to do anything but pinch hit.
0: He looked like the catcher from Major League when he dropped the bunt down and he sprinted down first base.
1: Jake Taylor?
0: Yeah, that's what it looked like. And then he goes to the ground. And my first thought was, what do you do now? So they move Harper to first. They put Bohm at third. But okay, that's one thing. You're doing defensive alignment late in a baseball game. They're going to have a right-handed pitcher on the mound.
1: Grant Holmes is likely to start for the Braves.
0: So Marsh is one of your outfielders. Are you doing Harper in right field and you do...
1: I think you have to keep Bohm at first base just based on... He had a really good defensive game
0: so
1: yesterday.
0: What? So now Kemp's playing third base today for the Phillies?
1: That's a good point.
0: Or does Harper go back to first and now you go with a Derek Hill or a De La Cruz?
1: I don't need Derek Hill starting. All right, so let's say that it's Harper first and Bohm at third. What's your outfield? Marsh left?
0: Marsh left, Crawford center, and then De La Cruz and right.
1: I'd rather
0: De La Cruz. This is not me making jokes at Otto Kemp. I would rather De La Cruz in right field than Otto Kemp stinks defensively. Let alone the bat, but I can't have Otto Kemp playing third base.
1: He's not going to be. It's going to be De La Cruz, as it should be.
0: Yeah.
1: Yeah, you can't. You can bring Otto Kemp off the bench. Now maybe he becomes a right-handed pinch hitter. I feel comfortable with De La Cruz, for sure, out in right field. He's at least he's going to give you an at bat.
0: He had a hit yesterday
1: after they scored after the Bohm home run. So I feel like, would I like to have a better hitting left-handed option in right field? Yeah,
0: sure.
1: Would. You don't have him, though.
0: No.
1: So you're lucky that you have De La Cruz, who actually is professional out there. I would not start Derek Hill.
0: By the way, another story that kind of disappears a little bit. How about the last second switch of Stott and Bohm?
1: So what I just, because I saw a Phillies page put Stott was batting cleanup. We talked about that.
0: Yeah.
1: And then I saw that it was switched. I didn't know if that was just an error that was put out there on social media or the
0: Phillies posted it by Bryson Stott cleanup. And then it was updated lineup. Alec Bohm will now be batting cleanup. Stott will be batting fifth. I'm guessing they didn't want left.
1: Well,
0: Schwarber, Harper, Stott.
1: I agree. But why was Don asleep when he did the lineup at first? And then someone shook him and said, what are you doing, bro?
0: Maybe.
1: Because you think about it. If Stott bats cleanup, Bohm doesn't come up in that spot.
0: No.
1: Who knows what happens?
0: Right. So they made the last second switch, and then Bohm hits the home run, and they win 4-3.
1: Wow. What a game, man.
0: Back at it tonight,
1: man. The Phillies are so much fun when they win.
0: Yeah.
1: Can they just not win? If they win, I'd be the happiest person
0: ever. I need this team to win a World Series. I've needed it since 2023. They melted that away. I need this team to win a World Series.
1: You should have seen my mug. You should have seen my smiling face. I'm listening on the radio because we have cheer practice and we have cheer pictures. So I listened to the end on the radio, and man, I popped out of that car and I was like, yeah. And like 50 moms looked at me like, what the hell is this maniac doing?
0: Get my kid away from this guy.
1: And I'm pumping my hand in the air like, yeah, Phillies. And then a couple dads are getting out of their car doing fist pumps with me. And then I look in the cars and there's so many of the dads. Because football, it's also football practice, too. It's not just cheer. The football players practice the same spot. Because the dads are in the car listening to the end of the broadcast. And, man, like I'm telling you, the Phillies winning like in that fashion, that really does something. It does. I couldn't be happier right
0: now.
1: Dude,
0: I hate it, but I love it. As soon as the game ended, Misconduct was playing this. And I said, damn it!
1: I see you can't hate it.
0: Now bring it back, baby! Everyone's singing at the bar! A1 game 2 of a wild card round. And everyone's back.
1: You know what? You know what I think when I hear this song? Poor Ray all alone in a bar watching, singing this to himself. Looking at some girl that's not looking at him.
0: Hey, Ray was there with me yesterday. We were partying. Free beers. Of course Ray was there.
1: Coming up. So we heard how it sounded on the Fox, or the NBC broadcast. We heard the Phillies Baseball Network. How did all of this sound on Braves Radio? 680 The Fan, John Kincaid's home turf. We have that for you coming up next. We have some voice memos as well, and it's a great time to get in for reaction. Aaron Nola on the mound likely today. Your thoughts on that? A lot to talk about. Ricky Bo joins us at 8 o'clock. Marks and Saltunas, 97.5.
0: And this is Andrew Saltunas. October belongs to one team. The question is who? 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Well, you could trade your predictions when it comes to the baseball playoffs. And how about it? 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Fightins in Atlanta, game three. 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And I'm Andrew Saltunas. Here are your top headlines in Philadelphia. Phillies advance. Well, they don't advance. They survive. Phillies have a game three deciding today against the Atlanta Braves. 8 o'clock. All the other series ended in sweeps. So it will be an 8 o'clock first pitch tonight. Still no word on who the starting pitchers will be for both Philadelphia and Atlanta. Flyers open up their season yesterday. Flush it, as we said earlier. 7-0 loss to the Penguins. 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
1: All right, Marks and Sal Chunas, check it out. Here's what's coming up on the program. How about Ricky Metallico? Here's the pitch. Struck him out, Ricky Metallico.
0: Hey, he has them winning the World Series, don't forget.
1: Earlier this week, it's actually going to be a wine of the week. He kept doing the thing where he says he's picking him to win the World Series, but then he qualifies it by saying, oh, I said it in April. Or said it in July. It's like, well, do you believe that they're going to win it or not?
0: Right.
1: And he goes, I'm sticking by my guns. Like, all right, well, stop. Then Bill's like, stop qualifying it and saying, because he was getting ripped for saying it. So he was saying, but I said it back then. It's like, okay, well, then
0: did you believe
1: your mind.
0: Yes right. or no, right.
1: Yes or no. And he said he believes it. He's coming up at 8 o'clock. Ricky Patalco, your chance to win $1,000 right before Ricky Bowe at 8 o'clock. And, of course, the world-famous hit list won another award.
0: A four-story hit list today.
1: No!
0: Usually three. All right, today we got four.
1: We have to make sure that we're on time for that. That's coming up at 7:45 sharp. And we'll get to some voice memos on the Davis Honda text line reacting to the Phillies winning. But, so, and I'll tell you this right now. These are not good calls. This is not exciting. That Braves radio, they are not good.
0: So no Jeff Blum from the Astros?
1: I took the sound off the board already.
0: Oh, damn it.
1: No, there's no Jeff Blum. No, it sounds like two old white guys doing a broadcast.
0: Oh, okay.
1: Because that's what it is.
0: Right.
1: But
0: not cool like Harry and Whitey.
1: Yeah, like you listen to Harry. Even when Harry was old, he still brought it. You listen to Scott Fransky on these calls. Man, Scott Fransky's best in the business. T-Mac, I don't know what their TV calls sound like down there, but they're that 680 The Fan, the flagship for the Braves. This broadcast blows. And you're going to hear it right now. So these are the home runs and then the final out. Here's Braves Radio.
2: Bat waiting on Lee. 3-2 to high, deep drive to right field. That is long gone and into the chop house. Up into the second deck, punished a slider, and it's a one-run game. 1-1 pitch, and he drives one to deep right field. Back-to-back home runs, and the game is tied. And Harper gets his revenge with a defensive gap in the seventh by homering to tie the game here in the eighth. Didier Fuentes set right at the letters. Spins the 1-1 in the air towards right. Ronald Acuna back. Ronald goes to the wall, and that is gone. Alec Boehm sends a 99-mile-an-hour fastball into the shrubs of the chop house. Waves down to their final swing. 0-2 to Dominic. Check swing. They appeal. He did not go.
3: Challenge.
2: And JT Realmuto will challenge this. Game on the line on an ABS challenge. ABS says that is strike three and the game is over.
0: Better really bring the energy.
2: Don't you, we will play one more game tomorrow.
1: Don't you want to feel the hurt from the hometown broadcast?
0: Yeah.
1: When the Boehm home run happens, when Harper goes and ties the game, you just feel like it's just another call. It's not even a playoff game.
0: Yeah, no, it sounds like NPR.
1: Sucks. Those guys suck. And I think Joe Simpson, if he's the analyst on it, apparently he was having some fun with Bryce Harper making the defensive play. He said something to the effect of, oh, another great play for the Braves by Bryce Harper.
0: Yeah. Well, that's probably why they didn't bring much energy during the home run call, because their tails are between their legs.
1: They have to be in their 70s. Anyway, but look at Merrill. Merrill, I think, is in his 80s. He brings big-time energy.
0: Yes, he does.
1: All right, not those guys. Yeah, like don't even bring, you gotta bring it, man. Those guys suck. All right, are people bringing it on the Davis Honda text line? Reaction via the voice memo. So you can call Marks and South Tunis at 610-632-0975. We love phone calls, but you can also dial up the Davis Honda text line with your voice memos. Just leave your name and location.
4: What's up, guys? Brendan from Antioch here.

0: Oh, my goodness, fellas. Lock in. Let's go to war tonight, one game at a time. Bring the bats. Bring the gloves. Bring the pitching. Bring the everything. Bring everything. The puke buckets. It's going to be a hell of a ride tonight. Let's go. Lock in, people. Let's get a win. Let's keep staying alive, one game at a time. That's what the Phillies are doing to keep this thing rolling. Let's go on a run.
1: Okay.
2: You know, a real tailgater would go to the lots today. And have a few beers.
3: Just
2: have a few beers before the game. Why not? Take in the sights and sounds and smells of the South Philly Sports Complex.
3: So you noticed, I don't know if this was by design or accident. I would have thought that he would have went with Gloria Gaynor, I Will Survive, because apparently that's become the anthem for the team. But they could have originally went with BG Staying Alive, not I Will Survive. Staying Alive, because it's the Bee Gees, and the Bee Gees are thought to be kind of like cheesy. And Gloria Gaynor. Listen, I'm a Bee Gees.
2: Come on.
3: Who doesn't love Staying Alive? I don't know. Like, Staying Alive, is it better than I Will Survive?
2: I Will Survive is great. Did you remember the movie The Replacements?
3: Unfortunately, yes.
2: They sang that in the jail cell.
3: I do not remember that.
2: When they all got arrested after the bar fight, and that was their coming together moment as a team. Because remember, they were playing poorly because they were replacement players.
3: What was his name? Keanu Reeves?
2: Yeah, Keanu Reeves, great quarterback.
3: What was his name?
2: Shane Falco.
3: Shane Falco or Johnny Utah?
2: Yeah.
3: Because he was Johnny Utah. I am FBI agent from Point Break. Better movie than The Replacements.
2: Oh, no, man, The Replacements is great.
3: But he does look like a quarterback.
2: John Favreau was the crazy linebacker, bleeding. Oh, it was great.
3: It was not great.
2: Oh, dude, I love The Replacements. It was an awesome movie.
3: So as far as those type of movies, it was not bad. I mean, I don't know. Like, it's my age and I hate movies, but that was the same era of the Will Ferrell NASCAR movie. What was that?
2: Oh, Talladega Nights.
3: Talladega Nights. I hated that. I was like, I can't believe that I'm actually watching this. Get me out of here.
2: Well, man, Gene Hackman was in The Replacements.
3: He was.
2: That was the best coaching movie he's ever done.
3: Yes. I can't think of another one that he did. Yeah, what would it be? Was he in Blue Chips? Gene Hackman, maybe another basketball movie. Oh, all right, give me another one. What do we got? Davis Honda text line, go.
4: It's Colin in Huntington Valley. Let's go, boys. Fire me up. Game 3, only one on TV tonight. They say it ain't over till the fat lady sings and there ain't an opera in sight. Alec Boehm went from saying, I hate this place, and you know what? Now we all love you. Keep Boehm home. I'm with you, Johnny Marks. Man, I'm so fired up, baby. Let's go.
3: Hashtag keep Boehm home. So Colin, I met Colin up at when Sean did something up at McGurk's in Roersford.
2: Yeah.
3: Colin won the AC/DC tickets for the Checo contest.
2: Yeah. No, Colin's great. I've known Colin for a long time.
3: Colin's
2: now.
3: Awesome.
2: Yeah. His mom's awesome. Great people. Colin works on a golf course, so he's up.
3: Huntington Valley Country Club.
2: Yeah, he's out early, man.
3: He lives on the golf course.
2: Yeah, must be nice.
3: They're like, hey, you can stay. This is the house that's on there for this. I think he's the assistant.
2: Yeah, I would take that in a heartbeat.
3: Would you quit here to do that?
2: saves rent and saves.
3: You could retire to do that, right?
2: Yeah, no, that sounds nice.
3: Mm, all right.
2: I've always wanted to. I could live at Boathouse Row. Take care of the boats.
3: Nobody lives there.
2: Yeah, I could find
3: them. They're just like, a lot of people make the mistake and say, oh, well, that's where the rowers live. No,
2: but I would live there and I'll take care of it. I'll clean up the
3: You'd
2: trash.
3: Be good.
2: Yeah,
3: like I'd a frat house.
2: Oh, dude, absolutely.
3: Mm. All right, give me another one.
5: Steve, delivery driver, Acton, New Jersey. Now that Sosa's injured, you got to call up Aiden Miller. And Nola's pitching today. Stubbs better start behind the plate or I'm done. Okay.
2: I'm out. If I see JT in the lineup, I'm out. I'm not even going to watch the game, okay?
3: Yeah, JT. I love him. We asked Eric Kratz the other day, and Eric Kratz was like, JT is your starter.
2: Yeah.
3: It's not going to be Stubbs.
2: Kirchin said it too.
3: Yeah, all the baseball people said, yeah, you're not starting Stubbs.
2: Yeah, and you know what? If Nola gives up 4 runs in the first 2 innings, I'm going to say, oh,
3: it is
2: all
3: amazing.
2: The baseball people.
3: It is amazing that the Phillies fans, and us included, were longing for Garrett Stubbs to start a playoff game.
2: Look, they kept 3 catchers.
3: They did.
2: Part of it probably crossed their mind. Although Stubbs is, like, unfortunately the fastest guy off the bench for him other than Derek Hill when Crawford starts.
3: Yeah, I don't know if, do they call somebody else up because of the Sosa injury? Because they can then re-rack for the next series if they win.
2: Yeah, they would call somebody up. It will be somebody that won't play unless, like, it's worst case scenario.
3: You'd want an infielder, but Sosa also plays outfield too. So
2: yeah,
3: but you'd want an infielder. I don't know if it. Aiden Miller has great speed.
2: Yeah. I mean, the only thing with Sosa is, can he at least, it's again, Bader last year, can he just swing away and you hope that he unleashes.
3: But then if he gets on base, then you have to use another player to pinch run.
2: Right, and that's what they did with Bader last year.
3: And it cost him.
2: Yeah.
3: Cost him on the Castellanos thing.
2: It did.
3: All right, coming up, not only is it world famous, it won another award.
2: Another?
3: I can't tell you what award because that would be inappropriate, but it's the award-winning world famous hit list with Andrew Salchunas. That is coming up next, and remember, 8 o'clock, your chance to win $1,000, and then Ricky Batalico, Marks and Salchunas, 97.5.
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11: Yo, man, you got to record that, Worm. That's sick, Rodman. You can hear it. You sound like you're sick, Rodman.
12: I did it yesterday. Matt Menark made me do it, and I said I don't sound good. I don't know why you're making me do this right now.
11: Yeah, Rodman was nasally.
13: Your other ones are great.
12: I know. I had to there was a new script, so I had to do it yesterday. It's not here now.
11: Why are you still sick? What is wrong with you?
12: I don't know why. It's just
13: He went out last night after the Phillies game. That's why. You had a beer yesterday, didn't you?
12: A couple.
13: Yeah, exactly. Yeah. You gotta once you're sick, just fluids.
11: Yeah, but he was sick over the weekend.
13: Yeah.
11: How long you gonna have this cold? Are you sickly?
12: No. Usually it's gone by now, but I don't know. It's lingering.
14: All right. Well, yeah,
13: maybe
14: let it linger.
13: You were drinking beers last night.
11: All right. Ricky Bowe at 8 o'clock. Right before Ricky Bowe, your chance to win $1,000. 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
13: All right. The reason why we have an extra story today is because something pretty cool happened last night. And obviously, it's not cool because of the circumstances. But there was a special moment last night. The Flyers were on TNT, national broadcast, to open up the season. We're not talking about the 7-0 beatdown, but what we're going to talk about is our friend Jason Mertidis during one of the timeouts was recognized during the game. So I just wanted to play it, and then we'll remind everyone of the Jason Strong t-shirts that you can get. But here's how it sounded last night on TNT.
17: Welcome back with the Penguins leading 4-0. Always great to see Jason Mertidis. We all had a chat with him earlier, part of the Flyers radio crew, hosts their pre- and post-game shows. Eddie, and I know you've gotten to know him very well over the last couple of years.
18: Yeah, he's in a battle, and he's actually taking chemo right now, which is amazing. And his passion for Philadelphia, his passion for the Flyers, and we're certainly thinking about Jay and his family. And Bush, I know you see him often here, being in Philly, and a great guy that's in a battle, but he's taking it on like a bulldog, and we're certainly praying for him and thinking about him each and every day.
19: Yeah, he's an old goalie, so you know he's going to battle in there.
13: So you can check out the Jason Strong t-shirts. 100% of the sales of the net proceeds will go to Jason and his family. 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
11: Yeah, and he's posting that he's going to get the

0: chemo, and then he's still covering the Flyers. So we know Jason. We love Jason. Really, really cool job by TNT. Also, in the pregame, I didn't see this, but in the pregame package, they interviewed Black Gritty. They brought Black Gritty was a part
1: of. BG made it.
0: Yeah, they were doing the whole thing leading up to the game, and BG sat down.
1: That's awesome.
0: And they interviewed him. He sent it to me. He's like, "Hey, you watch the Flyers pregame?" I'm like, "No." And he sent it to me. Yeah, it was good. So
2: BlackGritty.com.
0: Yeah,
2: awesome. All right. For the second time in a week, the Chicago White Sox popping bottles in the locker room, and for the second time, Johnny, my new favorite player, Munetaka Murakami, provided us with some gold. We have two clips for you to play. There's a reason why I split them up into two. Here's part one.
3: Mune, you gotta tell me, what are you feeling right now?
4: 100.
3: 100, not 1,000 this time?
4: Yeah, 100.
3: Hey, it's early in Japan. They're celebrating with you. Anything you want to say to them?
4: Same, hi. Same. Yeah, he's drunk. But he's drunk.
2: So the reason why I split it up is because he's saying he's drunk about his interpreter. So the reporter for Chicago goes up to him, and the interpreter's nowhere to be found.
0: Right.
2: So he starts the interview like, I'm drunk. He's drunk. 100. Like, he's just going after it. And so finally, I don't know if the guy was actually drunk or not, but he was nowhere to be found. So he said, you know what? I got this. I'm going to handle the rest of this interview by myself.
4: I'm drunk. Yeah, today, maybe hangover, you know? Yeah.
3: Tomorrow, hangover.
4: Yes. No, yesterday, tomorrow. Yeah, sorry. I don't speak English.
3: You don't need the translator. Congratulations, Mune.
4: Thank you so much.
2: I love it. He's my new favorite player in Major League Baseball.
0: Yeah, after they clinched the playoff spot, he was doing the same thing. He was doing the 1,000 and the 100.
2: He just randomly screamed, I'm Japanese.
0: Right.
2: Like, he didn't know what else to say, so he just screamed, I'm Japanese.
0: Well, he probably knows 10 or 20 words of English, and he used them all.
2: Right. It was awesome. And the interpreter's just missing. Like, come on. All right. Remember when the Rams were on Hard Knocks the year Jared Goff was drafted, and he admitted on camera that he didn't know that the sun rised in the east?
0: Yeah, what was that?
2: West? Well, he's got a 10-cent head. And that continued. So on the game Sunday, they have, like, you know, their players are mic'd up, and then the Lions post things afterwards.
0: Right.
2: So he's on the bench with former NFL quarterback and current Lions quarterbacks coach Mark Brunell. I didn't know Mark Brunell was the quarterbacks coach for the Detroit Lions. Listen to this interaction between Goff and Brunell on the bench during this past Sunday's game.
5: I got to get you a headset with that on this side so we can converse easier.
6: You know what? I'll do that.
2: So Goff was sitting to Brunell's left, John.
0: All right.
2: And they were trying to talk about the game, but Brunell couldn't hear him because he had his headset over his left ear. So Brunell also 10-cent head. You heard Goff say in that clip, I got to get you a headset that goes on your other ear. In steps backup quarterback Josh Dobbs, who was the only person to realize that you could flip the headset, that you could flip the mic to the other side and then just turn it like every broadcast mic in the world.
0: Yeah, if you want to do left or you want to do right.
2: So listen to Josh. You'll hear nothing. It's just Josh Dobbs grabbing it, basically saying, you two idiots, flipping the mic, and you'll hear the amazement in Goff's voice.
5: Wow.
2: He had no idea. None of them. Brunell had no idea either. Is it that hard to realize?
0: It's something. I was thinking, like, man, Mark Brunell is a quarterback's coach. Why didn't I know that? He needs a job. Do you remember? He got scammed.
2: No.
0: He got scammed at $20 million. He had to file for bankruptcy.
2: Oh, my God.
0: Yeah, like, you think you're a quarterback, and he played where you were making good money. You're not making quarterback money.
2: Sure.
0: But Mark Brunell was a Pro Bowl-level player at one point in his career. Yeah, he had to fire. So, like, he's probably reliant on.
2: Oh, my God, it's horrible, dude.
0: But at least like that, like, you're able to do autograph signings, and because you were a former NFL quarterback, you're going to have a better life than I am. But
2: right.
0: Still. Like, because that's a grind, being a quarterback's coach or being a position coach.
2: Yeah. And not knowing that your headset can go on the other ear. That must make things harder.
0: That's something.
2: All right, last story, and I'll let Action News' Rick Williams get us started.
7: A cheesesteak assault caught on camera. The owner of an iconic South Philadelphia cheesesteak spot says an influencer went too far when he chucked a cheesesteak at a longtime employee.
2: All right, so I'm going to let Leland Pinder do his job. He was on scene after the incident. You heard it pretty clear there. An influencer had the camera, grabbed the cheesesteak, threw it at the employee so he can get, you know, views and clicks for it. The GM, Tom Francano, he's the manager at Pat Steaks. He was the victim of the steak to the face.
1: First action was, it hit me in the face. He stood at the window and then he took off running down the street.
6: Before the dramatic confrontation, Francano said the person showed up with a camera and tripod, leading him to believe he may be an influencer.
1: He turns around and he says to me, it's garbage, he said. I said, it was another couple eating outside. I pointed at the window. I said, guys, how was your steaks tonight? They said, our steaks were great.
6: And that's when the meat started flying.
2: So, he then sprints down the street. He's gone, right? Will the steak thrower be caught? All right, we need to find this out because apparently they're not 100% sure if they're going to be able to find him. So the owner, Frank Olivieri, wants him to be, and there's a reward being posted.
0: Really?
8: Why would you throw a cheesesteak in someone's face? That's assault.
6: Olivieri says police were called, and he's looking for accountability.
8: I'm thinking about offering a $5,000 cash reward for the arrest and prosecution and jailment of this person for assault and battery on my manager.
0: Hey, I'll turn in the dog to bounty hunter for $5,000 to get this rat. By the way, he should be arrested.
2: Yeah, he should be. What an a-hole.
0: No, you're like, you can't throw a cheesesteak at somebody because you're being funny and you want
2: it's not and it's not funny. It's not even funny. Yeah. No, you're a loser.
0: He's a loser.
2: This guy's a loser, and I already know that guy's going nowhere in life.
0: Like, let's go find him.
2: Like, what are you doing? Grabbing a cheesesteak and throwing it in the face of someone so you can get clicks? Like, you're stupid.
0: But no one knows who he is?
2: Well, they blanked out the face because there has not been an official report yet. Gotcha. And once the report is official, they will probably have it the wanted somewhere.
0: Right.
2: I just love the South Philly accent. It's great.
0: And I didn't notice an accent, Andrew.
2: No?
0: No, I didn't notice
2: an accent. Great.
0: All right, coming up, man, now it's going to get good. Ricky Pitalico, who, is he predicting a Phillies World Series? We can't figure it out because I know he said it a couple months ago, but does he believe it? Maybe after yesterday's game, he does believe it. Phillies and Braves tonight at 8 o'clock. The great Ricky Pitalico, he joins the show coming up right after we give you a chance to win $1,000. So $1,000, your chance to win, followed immediately by Ricky Pitalico. That is coming up next. It is Marks and Saltunas, 97.5.
2: And here are your top headlines in Philadelphia. Phils beat the Braves yesterday 4-3, forcing a game three. It all comes down tonight. 8 o'clock first pitch. Still no word on who the starting pitchers will be for both the Phillies and the Braves. Flyers opened their season yesterday. They're going to want to forget that one. They lose 7-0 at home to the Pittsburgh Penguins. 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

0: And he meant to sing I Will Survive, not Bee Gees.
1: Yeah. BP's a vibes guy, you know? And sometimes you don't think when the vibes are high. Like Garrett Stubbs song about jumping into a pool when they still had to win games. Sometimes you just let it roll, man. Once you, it's like Animal House. Don't worry about it. Let him keep going. That's BP.
0: Yeah, it worked. It worked. All right, Ricky Pitalco coming up after we give you a chance to win $1,000.
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0: All right, the contest keyword for 8 o'clock is clerk. 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Once again, it is clerk. Boom. All right. So play, that's where you're supposed to hit the highlight.
3: Ball and a strike to Harper. Dice to right. We are tied. The Phillies go back to back.
4: This game, it'll humble you and hero you. Bryce with one of those big moments. Retribution never, never comes this quickly in Major League Baseball, and Bryce makes up for it. Woo! That's a good feeling for him. He's a superstar for a reason.
0: All right, and then the Fanatic Moneyline brought to you by Live Casino, Hotel and Casino in Philadelphia. All right, Phil's...
1: There you go. 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And that's all it is.
0: Not on my my page, but anyway. Yeah. We appreciate them.
1: I love Live Casino.
0: So good luck winning $1,000. But the Phillies, they tied it right there. They took the lead on a Bohm home run. 3 innings of Andrew Painter. What a great game yesterday. What a great win.
1: Just the way we drew it all up.
0: Yep. He was on pregame. He popped in with Bill. And then he did postgame. And he'll be on live at 2 o'clock today because it's an 8 p.m. start. Otherwise, Bill would have been doing the same thing he did yesterday. Was trying to figure out a show during the Phillies game. And he joins us right now via Zoom. He is the great Ricky Pitalco. Ricky Bo.
5: Good morning.
0: So
5: that's all I got to say is good morning. It's a good morning. It's not a bad morning. We're not complaining. It could have been miserable when you think about it.
0: Uh-huh. Oh, yeah. No, we would have been firing Dave Dombrowski and trading everybody and starting over. But we're not, and we have a game 3 tonight. So Truth Serum, they go down 3-1. How are you feeling at that point? Like it's over?
5: I was kind of disgusted because, when you think about it, you look at how the season has gone and fundamental baseball, and you knew it would come back and haunt you. That's what I felt like. I felt like, you know what? A fly ball is going to beat this team that should have been caught. And it's really not just, I'm not pointing just at Bryce Harper. I'm talking about everybody. I mean, he had the invisible cloak on yesterday early in the ball game. He gets caught in between third and home, misses a routine fly ball. I will say this, at least he came out, and it may have been because he hit a home run to redeem himself, but he did come out and say, obviously, I should have caught that ball. I mean, thank goodness, because you know what I was getting sick of, and I'm sure you guys are too, when something goes wrong, there's always an excuse. The offense isn't hitting. We're having good at-bats. We're hitting the ball hard, and you know, there's some luck involved. No, you know what? At least he came out and told the truth. You know, I should have had it, obviously.
1: Yeah, but so, you know what, Ricky? It's amazing. You mentioned fundamentals. We talked about earlier. Have we seen a crisp fielding performance like we saw out of Alec Bohm at all this year? The 3-2-3 double play and the 3-6-3 double play. You do pre and post almost every single night. Do you remember anything like that all year long? Because I don't.
5: No. I mean, those are two double plays that are not easy to turn. Oh. And you know what? Good for them, because that was a necessity. Yeah. And I will say this much. Alec Bohm, he looks a little awkward over there. He kind of looks like a deer in headlights over there sometimes, but he gets the job done. I don't know how else to put it, because it doesn't look pretty. We all see it. He jumps off the bag early so he doesn't get hurt. And I will, you know, I don't know how closely you looked at the 3-2-3, you look at that double play, he did a heck of a job, because that ball should have been down the right field line. That missed the runner by like an inch. And Alec Bohm caught that baseball somehow and stayed on the bag.
0: Yeah, we were talking about it before where JT, that's a really, really tough throw because he's got to, where he is, the angle he's throwing the first, he's got to avoid the base runner.
1: Yeah.
0: And he did. And on Bohm, on the 363, I don't know how many times I've seen even left-handed throwing first baseman. Ryan Howard used to do it. You think about making that throw for a split second and you sail it. And Bohm didn't sail. That was a strong throw to second, right back to first. I mean, really, you look at those two double plays, one of the bigger plays in the game, because bottom six, they have the bases loaded. Who the hell knows what happens in that inning if they don't get out of there?
5: Well, I said the Phillies MVP yesterday was not Harper. It wasn't Schwarber. It wasn't Bohm. It was actually Michael Harris. He had two huge double plays in that game. And usually he's one of those bats that could really kind of hurt you in those situations. And he turned into the four out guy. So, I mean, that to me, those were huge plays. I mean, when you look at this game as a whole, the Phillies, certain guys played pretty good defense in this game. But I mean, you are hurting here. I mean, you know, the oddest thing that I'm watching right now, are they going to use any of their regular bullpen guys? I mean, besides McFarland?
0: I don't want them to.
5: Nobody does. But I mean, I can't see Painter coming back today.
0: No, but I think you're going to see. I think you're going to see Wheeler. Let's talk about Painter here for a second. He makes his postseason debut, and he comes out with six straight balls. Bottom eight, tie game, six straight balls. So what is Caleb Kotham comes out. It's a 2-0 count. Runner's now on first. What happens in that moment? What does he say to Andrew Painter? What's the conversation?
5: Trust your stuff. Get back in the strike zone. I think it's that simple. I think maybe a relaxation thing, like relax yourself, take a deep breath. You've done this a million times before. Just throw to JT. Play catch with JT. I'm sure it was something like that, because if he got technical with him out there, I think that would have gone completely the wrong direction. And that next pitch, in all honesty, if he goes to 3-0 there, I think that inning goes awry in a big, big, bad way for the Phillies. But he ends up throwing a strike there, and he even said it, that one strike kind of turned him all the way backwards. So that's a good thing.
0: So fastball, strike one, and then he throws the changeup, which has become his go-to pitch that's coming back from the minors, the 2-1 changeup. And that he rolls over a 3-6-3 double play, and that was it. And then Murphy fouls out, and then it's out. But that changeup, even later in the game, to Dominic Smith. So you think about it: that you have two runners on. Dominic Smith's up. He's looking to drive the ball. He's looking to hit a home run, lefty on righty. And JT goes to changeup in the first two pitches of the at bat, which has become a pitch he didn't use before. Oh, hold on a second. Sorry. I hit the board. I'm excited. No, but like you that's a huge spot, and you go changeup, and it sets it up to get him out of the inning with the fastball.
5: Well, you got to wonder if the conditions called for that also, because those shadows were all over the place at that point. Now, I said the night before, I forgot, I'm blanking. Oh, Duran throws a first pitch fastball to Austin Riley. I mean, he's probably thinking fastball, period, because I can't see anything else. And I think in that situation with Dom Smith coming up, you know he's a fastball hitter. You know that's what he wants to hit. I'm going to put a little spin on it and throw a changeup at him and fool him right off the bat. And that, in all honesty, it looked like after that pitch he wasn't ready to hit. So he might have confused him to the max on that pitch, the first pitch, and then paint a fastball on the inside part of the plate for strike three. It's kind of nice.
1: Yep. All right, Skip. Manager Ricky over here, two-parter, part one. Who are you giving the call to today to start the game for the Phillies on the mound?
5: I'm all right. Aaron Nola has been good in the last 3 months. I'm going with Aaron Nola.
1: Okay.
5: I'm going with Nola, but very short leash. And that leash would probably lead to a guy like Zach Wheeler. Because you really want to save Wheeler, and you don't really want to go with him on short rest because of all he went through in the offseason last year with the surgery and everything. You don't know how he's going to react to it. We already have a starting pitcher who threw 118 pitches yesterday in Christopher Sanchez. We all know how that goes in their next start, don't we? Usually doesn't go well for the Phillies. I'd be surprised if they don't try to get Sanchez an extra day somehow. But I would do that. I would go with Nola to start and see where he is. He knows the Braves. The Braves know him. It could be an epic battle. We don't know who the Braves are going with.
1: Right.
5: Do we? Have they put out yet?
0: Grant Holmes is the best guess. Yeah. Just like Nola's the best guess.
5: They're going to light him up.
0: I kind of feel the same way.
1: Hope so.
0: This has to be an offensive game today for the Phillies, Ricky.
5: Yeah, now I'm going host on you. Anybody concerned about Duran?
0: Yes.
1: Yeah, I blamed him yesterday early on the show. Like, he's going to sneak by blame because everybody's got their anger toward Dombrowski and Mattingly, deservedly so for Dombrowski. But, I mean, Duran, his last two outings in the playoffs have not been good.
5: Yeah, but not only that, if you listen to the press conference yesterday, he was not available yesterday.
1: Yeah,
5: Don Mattingly was then asked, will he be available tomorrow? We'll see. And then somebody asked, is he injured? And Don kind of paused and didn't answer the question.
1: Oh, great.
0: Oh, that's awesome. Yeah. Well, like, you get to use your starting pitchers for every role in this series now, because you're right. You started off with it. Yeah, like, all right, so if let's say Nola gives you, because I agree with you, I think it's one turn in the lineup, and you get him out of there, and then Wheeler comes in for maybe two or three innings as well. But then what do you do? McFarland's clearly your top right-handed guy. He only pitched to one batter yesterday, so you figure he's going to be available. But still, I mean, I have more confidence in him than Bolin. But at some point, one of these other guys is going to have to pitch.
5: I don't want to see Alvarado.
1: No, me neither.
0: No,
1: you
0: no.
1: might, though.
0: No.
5: I know. Because they've had, for some reason, they have confidence in this guy. And him not pitching in a while, I could see Mr. Wild come in.
1: Well, and they're bad against left-handed pitching, the Braves are. So I wouldn't be surprised. Yeah, man.
0: Tanner
5: Mesa
0: Banks.
5: Warmed up yesterday.
0: Listen, Tanner Banks didn't look back since he came back. He didn't look bad. I do not need Alvarado walking two guys in the seventh or the eighth inning. But you know what, Ricky? You might have to.
5: Imagine that. People would be flipping out. He goes in there and just messes things
1: up. Oh, yeah, it'd be great.
0: Wait,
1: hold on real quick. The second part. If Sosa can't play today because he came up, you know, hobbling, do you go Harper first, Bohm third, and like a De La Cruz in right? Or are you giving like a Kemp a chance at third? Like, what are you doing today?
5: No. I'm going with the guys that have been there recently. I'm not putting Otto Kemp in this game.
1: Yeah, me neither. Yeah,
5: I don't see a reason to do it. I'm piecemealing it together where I could do what I need to do in field-wise. And, yeah, I'm moving Harper back to first.
0: Okay.
5: Yeah.
0: All right, I don't think anybody expects Garrett Stubbs to start, but the success that Nola had with Stubbs is real, right?
5: I would think about it.
0: Okay.
5: I would think about it. I know it's a game three, but if it comes down to him maybe going 3-4 innings, why wouldn't you start Stubbs?
0: And then get him out and then bring JT in.
1: Oh, tinfoil cap time. Schwarber starts at first base, Harper in right field. You just don't play with a DH today.
0: I would say no.
5: Why would you do that?
1: No, JT's your DH to start.
5: Oh, I see.
1: And then when he goes in to catch, you lose your DH.
5: Oh, now you want the 216 hitter DH.
0: Yeah, right back to great defense with Schwarber playing first base.
1: You got to keep JT's bat in the lineup, man.
5: Although JT does come up big in the playoffs. I will give him that.
0: No, he does. He's had you see yesterday's game, you see why he's so important to this team. He called a great game.
1: Yeah.
0: To be able to do what you did with Painter. I mean, you're not dealing with just a starter and then a couple relievers. You have a rookie that's making his playoff debut coming in and throw six straight balls, you're able to calm them down. I remember I was watching to see what they were doing, and JT kind of came over, and he kind of patted him on the back and was like, all right, let's go. I'm really impressed with Painter, and we're talking to Ricky Pitalico. The fact that he was able to struggle as much as he did, go back down the minors. Ricky, I thought it was over. I was like, I don't even want him back up this year. He's got to figure it out. Man, not only did he figure it out, that was the biggest spot of the playoffs so far, to come in and to lock down the Braves, which he did.
5: Yeah, very interesting, because at the trade deadline, what were we hearing? They're going to go get a starter. They're going to go get a starter. And we would have seen Andrew Painter. And this could be, I mean, this is a trendsetter for a young guy. I mean, when you think about it, able to come into a game, in a huge game, which would be the biggest in his career, come into a game and shut down the Atlanta Braves in a big, big-time situation. I think the mindset of Andrew Painter completely changes from where he was even yesterday afternoon before the game. It changes.
0: Could you see Lizardo for a late inning? eighth or ninth inning. Depends. I mean, listen, if your closer's hurt, that's major trouble.
5: You do need an arm to pitch on Saturday if you make it, right? I mean, listen to what we're doing. We're going right through every
1: bullpen
5: arm.
1: Game Saturday.
5: No. Yeah, Alvarado starts, Mesa, followed by Banks. Yeah, that would go well.
0: No, but to your point, if they do win this series and they win tonight, now it's like, oh, that's right. We have another series we have to
1: Yeah,
0: win.
1: But you know what, Ricky, you could speak to this better. You were in the locker room all those years playing. Is this team one of those teams where it's almost better for them to fly by the seat of their pants? Like, yes. I think once this team starts thinking, like, too much or trying to play real baseball, they suck. And so I feel like this chaos is actually good.
5: Yeah, I don't know about their baseball mindset. Like, oh, I don't think they're out in the field saying, if the ball's hit to me, where am I going to throw? I don't think they're doing that. I think that you're absolutely right. I mean, you think about Bohm throwing the second on that bunt yesterday. What the hell was
1: right,
5: he thinking?
1: Yeah.
5: I mean, it's just strange plays that you look at and shake your head and say, how is this team even winning? But I will say this much, and you could take this for what it's worth. I think they win today for the sole reason their backs have been up against the wall now. Game 162 yesterday, now today again. That's three times in, what, 4 days, whatever it's been. And the Braves have not had this. They've been on cruise control for months.
0: No, I agree. I think that the Braves naturally are tighter because of this. Yeah. You're right. The Phillies are kind of like...
5: Well, the fan base doesn't give a damn. They don't even show up for games.
0: They don't. All right, Phillies play at 8 tonight because all the other series got swept. They're over in two games. Any benefit for either team? Is the 8 o'clock game tonight, does that favor either team?
5: You know what I was thinking? Wheeler's day would be tomorrow, right? He pitched Sunday, so yeah, it would be Friday. We're awfully close to Friday.
0: Yeah, you're right.
1: That's not a bad thought there, Rick.
5: I'm wondering if that game was a 2 o'clock game that they go Nola, but if it was a night game, they go to Wheeler. It'll be interesting to see what happens here.
0: Mm. All right. Well, there you go. And the happiest person in Philadelphia that the Phillies not only won, but all the series were sweeps was Bill Colarulo.
1: Oh yeah.
0: Who called me after the game? Called me after the game yesterday. And was like, dude, going up against the game. And I'm like, yeah, man, I've had to do that prior. You do the best you can. Knowing everybody's probably watching that game, you jumped on for a little bit, so you were able to do it. And they got a viral moment when the home runs were hit. So, but Bill, very happy that he's got you back today.
5: You know what's interesting? This third wild card, for the most part, around Major League Baseball is a joke. I mean, it's 18-1 now.
0: Yeah. I mean, you're right. They weren't competitive games either. I mean, that both of those other series, they were not competitive.
5: Well, I think they knew, you look at this series, you knew it was going to be just because these teams know each other so well. But, I mean, to me, it's turning into kind of a joke for Major League Baseball.
0: All right.
5: Although, if the Phillies win the World Series,
1: 18-2 after tonight there, Ricky, right?
5: That's what I think. I think it'll be, but still, two out of 20, that's 10%, pal.
0: All right. He's done it again. The great Ricky Pitalico. Ricky, we will hear you at 2 o'clock. Yeah, the 10%ers. All right, Ricky Bo.
5: Later.
0: Thanks, buddy.
5: Rip on me, why don't you?
0: No, we won't. No, we won't.
1: What is there to rip?
0: No, you're the best.
1: Oh, literally nothing to rip.
0: No, the Fanatic is, this is the time of year. Are you kidding me? We got Ricky Bo after games. That's why he's got to double up and come on with us. I don't care what happens at 2 o'clock. That's their show.
1: Hell yeah, man.
0: You know, people are like, I already heard Ricky Bo this morning. I'm not tuning into the show. Just kidding. Of course you want to hear more Ricky Bo at 2 o'clock.
1: 2 o'clock today. I'm just glad they can be together.
0: Yes.
1: Kind of. Will he be here? Or will he be at NBC?
0: Probably at NBC.
1: Yeah. At least they're on the air together.
0: Yes. I don't know. It's an 8 o'clock start, but they would probably do an early pregame live because what else are they going to do?
1: Yeah.
0: Right?
1: Play the rain delay.
0: Yeah.
1: Special.
0: Yeah.
1: 1993 Phillies rain delay.
0: Phillies are favored in the game. The starting pitchers have not been released. Most Braves reporters believe it's going to be Grant Holmes that's going to get the lion's share. They could go with an opener.
1: They could.
0: And then Holmes pitches the 3 or 4 innings. Aaron Nola, again, a lot of the Phillies writers think it's going to be Aaron Nola. It could. Who knows? Who knows? I don't want an opener.
1: No.
0: I don't want an opener. Give me Nola from Jump Street or give me Zach Wheeler from Jump Street.
1: Yeah, absolutely. Yeah, no, we're not. No Tim Mesa. No.
0: No. No Alvarado.
1: No. No, could you? Oh, my God. Dude, no.
0: No, I don't want to see. I don't want to see him at all. At some point, you may. If you advance to the next round.
1: No, you will. Yeah. You will. You're going to run out of arms.
0: It is pretty interesting how they've been able to manage with bringing in Painter. Like, that saved you, man.
1: Oh, it changed everything. And it's what I want in game one. But I got it yesterday, and momentum's on the Philly side.
0: Yep.
1: Going into tonight.
0: All right, coming up, Bryce Harper almost made the defensive play of the game, not for the Phillies, for the Braves. Afterwards, he explains what was happening and how he was able to get over that and then hit the big home run. So that's coming up. We have some voice memos on the Davis Honda text line, 610-632-0975. Just leave your name and location and tell us what you think on the phone lines as well. Big Phillies game tied up at two. We'll talk about it. Mark Salchunas, 97.5.
1: I'm Andrew Salchunas here. Your top headlines in Philadelphia. 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Game three tonight, 8 o'clock in the ATL. Still waiting on word on who will be the starting pitchers for both the Phillies and the Braves. Flyers started their season last night in one of the worst ways possible. They lose 7-0 to the Pittsburgh Penguins at the Xfinity Mobile Arena. 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

0: What's up, everybody? All right. And by the way, Andrew DiCecco joins us in studio 9 o'clock. We haven't even mentioned the Birds today. Is that they're it's already, what's today, Thursday?
1: Today's Thursday, yeah. Long week, dude. It's been a long week.
0: They play the Rams on Sunday.
1: Yeah, 1 o'clock.
0: Uh-oh.
1: Yeah, I got the big news yesterday because of baseball playoffs, ALDS, NLDS on Saturday, Sunday. My boss at ESPN was like, hey, by the way, like your time slot's going to be taken because of games. So I get to actually sit down and watch.
0: So you don't have to work on Sunday.
1: Yeah, I get to just watch an Eagles game now. It's nice.
0: All right, well, I can tell you this.
1: Oh, it's not going to be fun.
0: I'm sounding the alarm for Sunday against the Rams. We'll talk to DiCecco coming up at 9 o'clock.
1: Yeah, it was not good on Monday. And DiCecco, I remember DiCecco, I think we all thought the same thing. Low-scoring game for the Bears. Case Keenum's not going to do much. He hasn't played in 1,000 days. And then Case Keenum, I don't want to say look like Case Keenum from 10 years ago because that wasn't even all that great. He looked like a totally different player on Monday.
0: Correct.
1: It was to show you how much having a very, very, very smart offensive-minded coach can help.
0: All right, Bryce Harper in a second, but the Cuz had checked in via the Davis Honda text line.
1: Is that right?
0: Well,
2: it
0: was at the end of the hit list where we were playing the South Philly State guy, and we had commented on the South Philly accent. So Anthony had checked in with that.
2: Pump your ass!
0: Well, let's hear it. Let's hear
3: he
0: the guy again.
3: He turns around and he says to me, well, he says it's garbage, he said. Yeah. I said, there was another couple eating outside. I pointed at them and I said, guys, how was your steaks tonight? They said, our steaks were great.
4: And that's when the...
0: That's enough. All right. There you go.
1: How are your steaks tonight?
0: So Anthony has more of a South Philly accent. Like, I responded back and said, well, I have the whom.
1: Yeah.
0: I have the Pennsylvania whom. Because I went on our sister station up in Boston, Toucher and Hardy. I went on their show a bunch of times, and I obviously can't do that now working mornings. But Fred Toucher, the host, had said his ex-wife is from Cherry Hill, and he had said, man, you really have a Philadelphia accent. And I'm like, really? Do I? I'm like, yeah, I guess I do.
1: For them, yeah.
0: Yeah, for them, sure. But it's not this. It's not a South Philly. It's a Pennsylvania whom.
1: Yeah, if I'm animated, I'll rip a hoogie every once in a while. Like, that's the South Jersey, you know.
0: It's the South Jersey.
1: Wooder hoogie. Like, it slips.
0: Are you a Wooder?
1: I used to be. And then when I went to school, everybody on my floor was from, like, Western PA. Like, far west. And they were like... They're like, stop saying Wooder. And so I kind of got bullied into saying water.
0: Yeah. It's a good thing.
1: Yeah.
0: Because my mom says water. And every time she says it, I kind of like half cringe. I'm like, oh my God. Thank God I don't say it.
1: By the way, coming up at 10 o'clock, Ray Dunn.
2: Dickie Dunn!
0: and Smitty has the Pennsylvania bagel.
1: Oh, yeah. Yeah.
0: Because he said something. I said, say the word that has the. He goes, what? I'm like, he's like, a bagel. A bagel?
1: Yeah, the bagel. He's probably a syrup guy. That's the other one. Who says syrup?
0: I don't know.
1: What got you saying that?
0: Who says crick? Yeah. How do you get crick, creek, crick? That's what I grew up saying because my parents say crick. I mean, what's a crick?
1: I don't know.
0: Why would you call a crayon a crown? Yeah. Where does that come from? My wife says she's Delco. She says crown. Like, would you stop?
1: It can't
0: crown?
1: Be a dialect. Like, it's just, it's crayon.
0: Yeah, saying water is one thing, right? Because we mispronounce that. Like, that's what we do. But a crown is not a crown. All right. Well, there you go. Bryce Harper. Man, he made a bad play misjudging that ball in right field. But then he came back. And damn it, he hit a home run to tie the game. Here's Bryce Harper. Let's do number one. Here's Bryce Harper explaining the defensive play, et cetera.
5: I thought it was going to be a puff fly just right at me and then kind of kept traveling. Obviously, a ball I probably should have caught. But you got to flush it as quick as possible knowing that, you know, obviously I was hearing it pretty good from, you know, Braves and Phillies fans behind the dugout. So got to show up in that situation. Kyle had a great at bat. And then I wasn't not trying to hit homer, I can tell you that.
0: Yeah, Bryce has become passive aggressive, or we hear the passive aggressive Bryce Harper, where he says the Braves, because he'll do it, he'll mention the Phillies fans, and he'll be like, almost like I was kidding. It's like, no, you're annoyed that Phillies fans are yelling stuff at you.
1: Yeah, but yesterday, I mean, he does have a weird thing with the Braves. Always has.
0: Oh, yeah.
1: Obviously, he was with the Nationals, so he's always been the division. And I remember there was some talks about could he go to Atlanta, and they hate him out there. And then you see the home run, and it's why he has the greatest showman nickname.
0: It's a big spot, man.
1: I knew one of two things was going to happen. It was either going to be a home run or a strikeout in that spot.
0: Yeah, there was little in between.
1: Yeah. Just like game one.
0: He wasn't going to be patient and take a walk.
1: No. Game one, he hits a 300, 400-foot foul ball, and I knew, all right, he's going to strike out now. Because
0: he did.
1: He came close to doing one of the two things.
0: You know why? Because you can make that defensive play, and instead of getting in your own head and folding, Bryce Harper.
5: Dog mentality.
0: He's dog got mentality.
1: It. He's got dog mentality.
0: He does. Hits the home run. And it's funny, he says that he wasn't not trying to hit over a home run there. In other words, yeah, I was trying to hit a home run.
1: Yeah.
0: And he did.
1: Thank God.
0: And he did. We have some activity on the Davis Honda text line, voice memos, 610-632-0975. What do we got?
4: The Malika Hill Plumber here. I've seen this before, or we get all excited. Yeah, they won a game. Great. Win the next one. And then maybe we could talk about the next series. But, I mean, whoop-de-whoop-de-doo. Congratulations. You won a game. That, you know, I'm just tired of the same old BS.
0: Oh, man. Man, your reaction is Derek Coleman whoop-de-damn-doo after the game last night?
1: That sucks.
0: Bro, like, you know what? They could lose tonight.
1: Yeah, they could.
0: They could lose to the Braves tonight. No doubt about that. If you watched yesterday's game and your reaction this morning is, oh, yeah, like, all right, I'll let them win another game. The hell with that. Man, at 6 o'clock this morning, I've already lost my voice from last night screaming.
1: Yeah.
0: I was screaming at 6 o'clock this morning.
1: That's an electric win. You hit three home runs down. And look, live and die by the long ball, right? That's what this team does. They won because of three home runs, one an absolute blast by Kyle Schwarber, the next by Harper, who completely screwed up in the outfield the inning prior. Why wouldn't it go that way for the Phillies? And then Alec Boehm, man, like, because I'm a guy that's very critical of Boehm, and I'm not hashtag bring Boehm home like you are. I'm ready for him to be gone, but hopefully it's after a long October, because that was a big moment for him yesterday.
0: You can't let him leave. He's carrying the team. Hashtag bring Boehm home. Right, here's more on the Davis Honda text line. Go ahead.
6: This is Dan in Jersey, landscaper. This was a great win. A great win. They pulled it out. I cannot ignore Bryce getting caught and thrown out early in the game.
0: Yeah.
6: And then Bryce completely half-assing that fly out in right field. Between those two plays, there are at least three runs he is responsible for. So although I am so happy for the win and that they pulled it out, I don't have any confidence for tomorrow. I'm hopeful, but I have no confidence for tomorrow.
0: Yeah,
6: go Phils.
1: The base running mistake.
0: You should have scored more than one run in that first.
1: Yeah,
0: that was bad.
1: Like what happened, dude? Like, so chopper back to the pitcher. You're assuming, all right, it's going to be a double play, so I might as well run home anyway because there's one out in the inning. Like, you can't.
0: No,
1: that's a Bryce Harper. I'm Bryce Harper, but I'm going to try to do too much.
0: It's a right-handed starter. Right?
1: Yes. Yeah.
0: Right-handed starter, so he's looking right at you.
1: Yeah.
0: It's not a lefty that maybe has his back towards you. No, that's that.
1: It's Bryce being Bryce.
0: It's Bryce being Bryce, and it's Bryce trying to do too much, and it's like that is an elementary play. You don't get caught in a rundown in that spot.
1: And then he doesn't stay in the rundown long enough to allow the base runners to advance to second and third.
0: And that was the biggest problem, because if there's an out, all right, he's at third base, and there's an out, so it's like...
1: You saw him. He tried getting back. He tried doing the swim move. Like, I'm Bryce Harper. Come on, man. I love you, but there are times where you do things that I just want to smack you in the face. Be like, yo, wake up, dude.
0: What are you doing?
1: Yeah. It happens too often with him.
0: And then he hits the home run.
1: And it's because he's trying to do too much. And I get it, because he's Bryce Harper and there's one thing that's missing from the resume, and it's winning a World Series. And so he's going to do whatever he can. The best this team played was when he didn't have that mentality. The best this team played was when he was a lot more selective at the plate, walking a lot. And then when he did swing, he was doing damage. Remember, he hit like 400 in the month of August
0: with not a ton of power.
1: Yeah. And that's when he has been at his best this year.
0: Yeah. I wouldn't expect a lot of patience today at the plate.
1: No.
0: Junis. But so thank God they got home runs. If you think about this, if they don't tie the game and they lose the series, Schwarber hadn't done anything.
1: No.
0: Harper hadn't done anything. He got the RBI single in the first, which was an important run. But still, largely, these guys have been silent and have been, you know, like
1: for
0: MIA
1: years.
0: For 3 years. I can tell you what the conversation's like today if they don't do what they did yesterday. But they did. Here's Don Mattingly. talking about Schwarber and Harper.
7: Well, you know, Schwarber and Harper, obviously, those are huge. And, you know, Schwarber fights off some, you know, pitches, and it was getting, it's closing in on not being able to see very well. But, you know, to catch him there, and then Bryce had a pretty good pitch, you know, kind of down and in, and didn't really, and be able to keep that fair is a big swing.
0: Yeah.
1: Yep. I got an update for you. Per Jim Salisbury, hearing Phillies will start Aaron Nola tonight.
8: Wow.
1: And apparently the Braves going with the opener.
0: But kind of how I read it.
1: Ray, don't call me Steve Kerr, left-handed pitcher. He says always subject to change, but that's the plan as of this morning.
0: Yeah, it makes sense that they attacked the lefties in the first inning. They get him out of there. And because the way I read it last night, everything that I read was that Grant Holmes is going to get the majority of the innings, and yeah, that was code for we're probably going to have an opener, and we bring Grant Holmes in the second, and he pitches as long as he pitches.
1: So let's update you on the Twitter poll, shall we, from Dr. Avadon Appel and the team at RML Men's Health. How will you feel if Aaron Nola announces the Philly starters for Game 3 versus the Braves? We have movement. Earlier, the majority said confident. Not anymore, Johnny. Oh, man. Has 56% of the votes. Confident has 44% of the votes. We got them right where we want them. Just when you count this team out, they always come back.
0: All right.
1: Everyone's counting out Nola.
0: We'll discuss coming up next. Also, Andrew Painter, his performance yesterday, was it legendary? It was certainly memorable. We'll discuss and we'll look ahead. What's the lineup going to look like? Now, if there's a lefty that's going to be on the mound, do you change your lineup around a little bit? Very interesting. We'll discuss coming up next. Marcus South, Junis 97.5.
9: I'm Sean Rodman, and this is your Birds Insider Update. The Eagles' first injury report was released yesterday. Some notable names include Zach Bond, who did not practice. He is in concussion protocol. Devontae Smith, Will Shipley, both missed practice as well. And Jalen Carter was a full participant, but according to the Philadelphia Inquirer's Jeff McClain, Carter is dealing with a hairline fracture in his wrist. The Birds host the Rams this weekend. Kickoff is at 1 o'clock, and this update's been brought to you by the New Jersey Powerball. NFL X's and O's from the New Jersey Lottery is here. Instead of numbers, you pick 8 NFL logos for a chance to win big. 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
11: All right, DeCecco's coming up here in about 15 minutes. We pivot to the Eagles. Only a couple days away. You could be 2-2 Monday morning. Rams, tough game. DeCecco coming up at 9 o'clock. We'll get some reaction on the phones and the Davis on the text line on the Phillies. But Don Mattingly, after the game, what a great game for Andrew Painter. Here's Don Mattingly.
12: Painter's really been coming of age all year long. You know, since he's came back, he's crossed a lot of hurdles of, you know, had some first inning stuff. He's just, you know, and I've talked about it back in Philly for the last, I don't know, a few weeks that, you know, he's kind of shown that he's going to be a good one.
13: Yeah, he is. I mean, his stuff ever since he came back from the minor leagues has just been night and day different. And that performance, you know, was it during the break you said or going into it? Legendary performance.
11: I think
13: he said it going to the break. I mean, that's a legendary performance for him. Yeah. Like if
11: something happens with the team.
13: Right. Obviously, you have to win something and get to an NLCS or further, and then you could start looking back at all the big moments. Because I still do that even with the World Series. Like, even though they lost to the Astros, I still go back to the moments against the Cardinals and the moments against the Padres and before that, the Braves. Like, I still can close my eyes and think back.
11: For sure.
13: You don't think back to game two of a best of three series where you lose.
11: No, not at all. But if they win the series and maybe they win the divisional series, we'll remember very fondly. Down 3-1, looked like the season was over. Look, back-to-back home runs. Painter gets the ball.
13: Yeah.
11: You have the double plays. But no, like, that was a memorable game.
13: Oh, it absolutely was.
11: Yes, sir.
13: Absolutely. So please handle your business tonight and keep this going. The other thing with Painter is it provides you with confidence that moving forward you have a guy. Because Zach Wheeler's not going to be here forever. You and I both think he's going to sign one more contract. Unless he says screw baseball if there's a lockout. Because he seems like that kind of guy that would be like, you know what? No, I'm not playing because of the lockout. But you're not going to have Wheeler forever. You know, Noel's getting up there. You know, you can't just have Sanchez and Lazardo throw eight innings every single
11: night. No, and you need, look at Taijuan Walker. You had to go get him free agency because he's making $18 million a year. On a team that has so many high-paid players, you need the young players that don't make a lot of money to contribute.
13: Yeah.
11: And I agree with you. It's, regardless of what happens this season, you feel really good about Andrew Painter going in the next
13: year. Absolutely.
11: You can put him in the rotation, and he's figured things out. It took a while, and it took some circumstances.

0: we probably didn't expect, like being sent down to the minors because he was so bad. Here's Andrew Painter. So what about maybe pitching in game three, Andrew Painter? Can we get Andrew Painter? It starts with a question asking about perhaps could he go today. Go.
1: Andrew, you do about 37 pitches today. If you think tomorrow, everything on the line, you think you could give it a go again?
2: Yeah, everything on the line. Lizardo would make fun of me if I didn't. You know, I'm 23. He'd say I should be good every day.
0: There you go. That old head Lizardo, 29-year-old Jesus Lizardo. Yeah.
3: I'd be shocked unless it's for an inning. Like, man. is there a world? Hold on a second. Is there a world, because this is how bad the bullpen is, where if Nola gives you three, and we're talking about Wheeler giving you three, and I don't even know if he could do that, right? He's pitching on 3 days rest. But let's say Wheeler gives you three. You have three innings. Is there a world where you see Lizardo or Painter for an inning today?
0: I'd said to Ricky, if Lizardo's your game one starter of the next round, that's on Saturday.
3: Yeah.
0: You got to get to game one.
3: Right.
0: So do you say, I'm going to hold Lizardo because he's the starter for game one? I don't. I'll worry about Saturday.
3: You got to win.
0: Yeah, man, I'm putting Lizardo out there. I may use Bolin depending on the situation and the circumstance. But really,
3: you know it's going to be a tight game. You know they're not going to have a multi-run lead.
0: I hope not. I want some runs, man. I don't. The puke bucket was out yesterday. I do not. I want a nice, easy game tonight. Maybe even like fall asleep a little bit on the couch watching the late game as you go through the later innings. But we'll see. But to your point, I don't use the bullpen unless I absolutely have to. Outside of Duran, why would you?
3: Yeah, I mean, I trust McFarland, but he's now pitched back to back days. At least yesterday was just a batter.
0: Yeah, but still he warmed up, and it's different than actually getting the rest. So, and then you have a day off on Friday if you win, so then you worry about that. I'm worried about Saturday. I'm going Lizardo.
3: Yeah.
0: And I might go Lizardo eighth inning, depending.
3: Yeah, I mean, he brings fire from the left side.
0: Man,
3: he's what you need Alvarado to do, he's not doing it.
0: He's got real stuff. All right, let's get some reaction. Rick's calling from Easton, Pennsylvania. Rick, good morning.
4: Miss you guys. It's been a while.
3: What's up, Rick? Buddy?
4: First things first, you guys are intelligent talk show hosts talking to a very, very knowledgeable fan base. Let's not talk about the future or next year. Let's talk about the now.
3: Hell yeah.
4: I told you guys after June, watching that April and May, that Painter, Nola, and Boehm were going to be significant
0: stars,
4: pieces.
0: Yeah.
4: To get us to the National League playoff game, you would have thought I was crazy. Listen, I'll tell you one thing that is a fact. Even though we have Nola going, and we have Wheeler, and then we have then we have McFarland. No one's talking about McFarland. He's going to be there, and possibly Lizardo. You know what that's better than right now? It's better than Atlanta's pitching situation.
3: Yeah.
4: Look at their situation. Everyone's talking about what are we going to do with our Band-Aids and our duct tape and our staples. The bullpen gave us the hand. We have to play. It is what it is. This is what we got. What do you think Atlanta's talk show hosts are talking about right now?
0: Actually, you know what?
4: Their pitching situation.
0: That's a great point. We should see what they were saying. It's at 6 o'clock. Thanks, Rick. We should, Nick, see if you can get on demand from 680 The Fan down there and see what they're saying. I wouldn't be very confident if I was a Braves fan or Braves media today.
3: No.
0: After what happened last night.
3: No. I will say this, not to bring the mood down a little bit. So Ray Kerr, who's the lefty that Jim Salisbury said the Braves might open with, he stretched out enough to pitch three innings.
0: Okay.
3: He's not just a one inning guy. You know why I know that? Of his last five outings, two of them were against the Phillies. The last one, three innings, allowed just one hit, struck out four. The one before that, three and a third, allowed just one hit, struck out one. So he's had some success against the Phillies lineup.
0: That was prior to dog mentality.
3: Yeah,
5: dog
3: you're right.
5: Mentality.
3: You're right. They didn't have dog mentality yet.
0: Now they
3: discovered.
0: Do.
3: They heard a Nick Sirianni press conference, and they said, you
5: dog
3: know what?
5: Mentality.
3: And he got that.
0: Here's the thing for all the people that are saying stop with the keep Boehm home movement. If I don't do it today and they lose and he looks bad, I can never do it. So I have to make sure I at least put it out there today.
3: Yeah.
0: Hashtag keep Boehm home. All right?
3: You can have that one.
0: Can't let him leave. You kidding me? He's been one of their best players.
3: Yes, you can.
0: And, no! Sean will be with me. You can't leave Boehm.
3: Yeah, you should have seen him yesterday at the bar. Yeah, I gotta tell you, I was with you with Bohm, but second half I was like, "Yep,
0: listen,
3: yep, if you guys can have that one."
0: If you're biggest spot of the year, if you're looking for,
3: look at the hole.
0: No
5: dog mentality.
0: You're looking for dog mentality. You got Alec Bohm.
3: Hell yeah, man!
0: You get a picture of Alec Bohm staring at your face.
3: Look, big game yesterday.
0: Big game yesterday.
3: Let's see if we can do it again today.
0: Which is why I'm doing it today, not tomorrow.
3: Hey, he's been the MVP of the series. Other than the starting pitching, he has been the MVP of this series.
0: Do they do MVPs for wild card series?
3: They do not.
0: If they did, he would win it.
3: He would win it. Yeah.
0: Yeah, because you were not going to give it to Sanchez.
3: No, he deserves it.
0: Yeah.
3: He deserves recognition. Absolutely.
0: All right.
3: I just won't go as far as you're going.
0: Keep Bohm home. Let's get one more voice memo in here. Davis on the text line. What do you got?
6: John from Ewing. That whoop-de-doo guy either did not watch the game because you couldn't watch that game and not be just ecstatic, or he's just so negative about everything in life that that's just how he goes about life, and that's a shame. I feel bad for him.
0: Well, I mean, like I'm able to not, and if, think about it, right? I came in, and actually Ricky and I were fighting about it because we were on the same side. I refused to go into the series waving the white flag because I knew the Phillies, and they got to win tonight. But I knew the Phillies could beat the Braves. I'm not looking ahead to the Division Series. I'm not looking ahead to the NLCS. I'm not looking ahead to the World Series because the odds are they're not going to win the World Series. They're not going to make it to a World Series. You never know. This team could lose to any team. This team could beat any team.
3: And you're going to take it a game at a time just like they will with their rotation and bullpen because that's pretty much what they got going for them.
0: It's tough to win four series like this.
3: But if there's any team that could do it, it's this one.
5: Dog mentality.
3: I'm serious. When we had Ricky on, I was like, this is actually probably better for them.
0: Dude, I'm telling you, Tim Kirchkin said it. The chaos that they could throw at other teams from their starting pitching in the bullpen. The Dodgers did it to the Phillies.
3: Yeah.
0: And it worked.
3: It did.
0: All right, coming up, Andrew DiCecco. He's going to let us know. Because Andrew DiCecco, he predicted a double-digit win last week in Chicago. Not so fast, my friend. What does he think about the Rams coming into town, the favored Los Angeles Rams? Yeah. And is this trouble right now with the Eagles? DiCecco, coming up next. Marks and Salchunas, 97.5.
3: And here are your top headlines in Philadelphia. Phillies force a game three. It all gets decided tonight. 8 o'clock first pitch. Per Jim Salisbury, it looks like Aaron Nola will get the start for the Phillies. Ray Kerr will open for the Braves, a lefty that's had some success against the Phillies in his recent outings. And the Flyers, they had their season start yesterday. They want to start it again tomorrow because it was bad. 7-0 loss at home to the Penguins yesterday. 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

0: is Mark Saltunas on a victory Thursday
1: for one team. Yes.
0: Yes.
1: Yeah.
0: And can you call it a victory? Can you go game by game, or do you have to go by series to call it a victory?
1: Victory Thursday for one team.
0: Okay.
1: You just got to couch it that way because the Flyers lost 7-0 yesterday.
0: That's a regular
1: season. And the Eagles, pretty rough outing for them.
0: Well, joining us right now, as he does in studio every Thursday, is our Eagles insider. He does such a good job. You hear him all over the station. And also, of course, inside the birds, his name is Andrew DeCecco. Hit it there, Rodman.
2: Here we go, Andrew DeCecco.
0: This is
2: bringing
0: the winner.
2: You all the birds info you need to know.

0: Jacko.
1: There he is.
0: That's just fantastic.
1: He was in Chicago. He saw the dismantling of the Philadelphia Eagles. Andrew DeCicco joins us.
2: What's up, guys?
1: What's up, dude?
2: How are you? I'm pretty sure I saw the winner at AC/DC.
1: Colin,
2: a couple rows in front of me. He was rocking out.
3: Oh, damn right. I mean, it was AC/DC. Yeah. That's a great show to be at, and I'm glad that you were able to make it, because I know you had to travel back Monday night or Tuesday morning.
2: Yeah, it was kind of crazy. I was like, 24 hours ago, I was in Soldier Field. Now I'm here at the Link watching AC/DC, but it was a great show. Awesome.
1: Cool. All right, not a great show on Monday night.
2: Nice segue.
1: Yeah, I think everybody was surprised at how the game played out. I was not surprised. I thought it was going to be a close game, really based on the point spread and the backup goalie mentality of Case Keenum's in there. Now, everybody thought they were going to go in the game and run the ball, and Case Keenum wouldn't throw it. I was shocked they were able to have the success they did throwing the football.
2: Yeah, I think we all were, John, and they came out with the quick game. So it put the defensive backs in flux, and when you have a lot of new pieces, not making any excuses, but Reek Woolen, Drew McCuba has to take on a larger role in terms of communication, and it looked like, well, it didn't look like, there were a lot of communication lapses, and I thought Ben Johnson did a masterful job. The Eagles did a nice job selling out to stop the run, but they certainly weren't able to hold up their end when it came to containing Case Keenum, who threw for 247 and two touchdowns. And a lot of those throws, he was just throwing to a spot, and receivers were just running right to it. In a perfect world, that's how this Eagles offense will eventually look. But I thought it was a really good job by Chicago and a really poor job by the Eagles, and they got out-coached and they got outplayed across the board.
3: Yeah, I mean, what's been the biggest issue defensively so far? Is it, I know pressures are there, but they're not getting the quarterback down. That was a talking point after week one. Also, a talking point after week one was Cooper DeJean didn't play well. The safeties didn't look good. And linebacker, now you have Zach Baum with a concussion. Like, what's been the biggest issue defensively for the Eagles through 3 weeks?
2: Well, there's a lot of things, and I think you have to start with tackling. They've been traditionally a really strong tackling team under Vic Fangio, the angles. Now, Vic Fangio yesterday said that he had him down for 11 missed tackles, which accounted for 28 extra yards. So they were rallying to the football, but tackling has been an issue, and it really revealed itself Monday night, but even back to Tennessee. And then the pass rush, right? In a perfect scenario, you'd see the, you know, rush cover rush. They're supposed to complement one another, and they're just not getting home. Grenard, who played 18 snaps, I think did some good things.
1: Got some pressure,
2: and you can expect to see him ramp up a little bit more. Fangio yesterday said maybe in the 30 snap range. He said that's a ballpark figure. Don't hold me to that. But it's a positive development, because they need him out there, guys. And I think ultimately, once he's fully turned loose, you'll see things open up for Jalix Hunt and Nolan Smith as well.
1: I'm wondering if you'd sense this as well. You would think after being embarrassed by the Bears, they came into Philadelphia, they ran the ball down your throat, that you would come out with a certain edge to you on Monday Night Football, which I just didn't sense. The Eagles don't match up well against the Bears, and what the Bears want to do and what Ben Johnson does almost seems like it intimidates Nick Sirianni and company. Nick didn't have a good game. The fourth and one stuff we'll talk about coming up in a second. Vic also didn't have a good game. Sometimes you don't match up well against other teams. Man, the Bears just looked like they were really confident going against the Eagles, and it wasn't the same way for the Eagles.
2: Right, and one of my biggest takeaways coming out of that game was just how brilliant Ben Johnson is as a play caller and finding ways to kind of zig when other teams are zagging, and he kept the Eagles on the ropes the entire game. You don't often see an Eagles team get out physical the way that the Bears have been able to do so over the past two matchups. And you don't often see a Vic Fangio defense perform the way that it did. Now, what I will say, if you're looking for a silver lining, traditionally, Vic Fangio defenses get off to a slower start, and they start to pick up steam about the midway point of the season. There's data to support that. But what we're seeing right now, on a short week with the Rams now coming into town, they're going to have to clean some things up in a hurry, because Matthew Stafford, you talk about the quick game. I just got done talking about Case Keenum. He gets the ball out quickly, and they have Devontae Adams, and Puka Nacua is expected to play in this game as well.
3: Oh, boy. Yeah, so that's going to be tough. Now, offensively, obviously the defense was a big story, because it just looked bad again. They still only scored 7 points.
2: Right.
3: And what's an interesting storyline to keep an eye on is 0 points in the first quarter through 3 weeks and 6 total points in the third quarter through 3 weeks. That means they're not going into the games with the best game plan, and when the opposing teams are adjusting, they're not really coming out really great in the second half. Is that a Sean Mannion thing? Last year it was Petullo, O-line injuries, Jalen Hurts, collective issues. What have you noticed so far this year?
2: Yeah, I think this is still a byproduct of an offense trying to find its footing, honestly. And they constantly find themselves behind the sticks, and that kind of makes you predictable, whether you're certainly not intending to do that, but it does. And I also wonder if they have the personnel, the ideal personnel to fully imagine this scheme. And when I'm talking about that, I'm talking about perimeter blocking. I'm talking about the tight ends and things like that. You see these screen passes, for example, that just are ill-fated from the jump. You can see it as soon as they throw. You're like, oh, there's no one there.
3: You're asking Zach Ertz to block.
2: Right. So I think he's trying to learn his personnel and maybe figure out what best suits them. And, I mean, I think they did some good things in the running game, which is encouraging. You certainly want to see that. The outside zone stuff with Saquon Barkley, particularly to the left side, I think they found something there. They're going to have to continue to lean on that. I think Drew Kendall had a good game when you talk about the offensive line. But offensively, they just have to be able to sustain drives, and they have to be able to get ahead of the sticks. And to me, that has been their most problematic element thus far.
1: All right, so the Eagles signed Kenny Moore, and they brought him to the active roster. I guess there was a lot of interest around the league. Teams really wanted him, including the Cowboys, who said, hey, we want you to come and play on the active roster. So the Eagles, I guess, were kind of forced to elevate him. Do you think his signing says more about depth or more about, hey, Makuba doesn't look very good, and this seems like it could be a potential hole?
2: I think it has more to do with depth and optionality. And it's funny you mentioned Kenny Moore. I had a good conversation with him yesterday. Really intelligent player and someone who I believe can help the defense, though I'm not sure that it's going to happen this week. He's progressing pretty well with the playbook, but when you're asking him to learn nickel and safety, it's going to take a little bit of time. He hasn't played safety, but I do get the sense that they have plans to involve him in the defense. And I think it has more to do with just giving them optionality. You already have Michael Carter, you have Marcus Epps, you have Drew Makuba, but they were already really thin at that position. And Kenny Moore gives you a player that last season played in 14 games, had 55 tackles, and I think he had an interception. So he can still play, and he's going to pick things up quickly by all accounts because he's a sharp-minded guy. But I don't know that you could expect him to step in there and start at safety against the Rams. I think it's going to take a little bit of time. And I look at Jacorian Bennett as an example, who was acquired via trade last August. It took him time to really immerse himself in the defense. It doesn't happen overnight.
1: Yeah, Andrew and I are aligned with this. When I watch Makuba play, he's athletic enough.
2: Sure.
1: Like, he should be. There's something missing.
2: I say this as someone who was really bullish on Makuba in the pre-draft process. Smart football player, but he's undersized. He weighs 186 pounds. He throws his body around. So he's going to be prone to some of those dings that you see in the game. But I think for me, it's you got to be able to see it a little bit faster. You have to process things faster. And he hasn't played a lot of football. He started 10 games last season. He was on IR due to the fractured ankle. So I hate to say it's an extension of a rookie season, but he's still, I think, finding his way in this defense. And a lot's placed on his shoulders this year. He's taking on that role as the traffic cop. I say that because that's what Vic Fangio referred to Reed Blankenship.
3: Yeah.
2: But he's got to play better. And he is not exempt from the safety play that hasn't played up to the Eagles' standards. So
3: I think they're missing a ball hawk. Like, you had it with Blankenship. He would find right place, right time. Chauncey Gardner-Johnson was a guy that had a lot of interceptions in his two stints with the Eagles. You don't have that right now.
2: And I believed going out of training camp, and I think this is a reminder that sometimes what you see in training camp isn't always an indicator of what you can expect in the regular season, because you're not tackling as a safety and things like that. It seemed like they were all in the right position and they were doing the right things and they were assignment sound. But I was going into it with the expectation that Drew Makuba was ready to take a big leap forward in year two. And that, in my estimation, would have been enough to offset any kind of turbulence that you may have had with a Marcus Epps or a Michael Carter. But that obviously hasn't been the case through three games.
1: Andrew DiCecco joins us in studio every Thursday at 9 o'clock to talk about the Birds. You can check out Andrew's stuff. You hear him all over the place here on 97.5 The Fanatic. The Birds Digest is on the weekends in the morning.
2: Right, yeah.
1: So if you're looking for Eagles talk on the weekends, you got Andrew. What time is it Saturday morning?
2: They shuffle it around, usually 7 to 8.
1: Depends.
2: Yeah.
1: All right. Well, and you can check out everything he does written for him. Inside the Birds does a fantastic job.
0: Oh, yeah, he does.
1: With the Inside the Birds guys. All right. So is this, and I recognize they're 2-1, right? But the two wins were, I would say, less than spectacular. You needed to 9 seconds left in the game to take the lead over the Titans. That's not a good Titans team. Are alarm bells starting to ring off as far as, I'm not talking about them finishing with 7 wins. I'm talking about them potentially not being a team that is looked at as being a 12-win team, a Super Bowl-type team.
2: Certain aspects, there's alarms going off, such as the interior defensive line. Jalen Carter hasn't played well this season. Now he's playing with the soft cast. Moro Ojomo, Jordan Davis. You're not seeing the dominance that they've been sort of billed, they've been billed as. You're not seeing dominance from the linebackers, the second level. Jahad Campbell, I think, has had some challenges, though I don't agree with some of the stats I see out there, because without context, they're meaningless. And I think he's kind of getting picked on because he's not N'Kobe Dean and he's the new face on defense. And then the safety play has been problematic. And I don't know, barring a trade or something like that, that that's going to kind of iron itself out. So there are certain elements defensively that I look at. Offensively, I chalk that up as a group that's still trying to find its way. I think Jalen Hurts has done some good things. The offensive line, they're going to continue to improve, I believe, especially with Drew Kendall as the season goes along. So I still think they're a good football team. I don't know if they're a great football team, and they do have some blemishes that have surfaced through 3 games.
3: How much did they miss Dallas Goedert last week?
2: A lot.
3: Because if you look at the throw chart, I know that was a big deal on social media. Everybody's now blaming, this is Nick Sirianni's offense.
1: Too involved.
3: Right, the game they lose, Sirianni's too involved. The two games they win, it's all Sean Mannion.
2: Yeah, it's ridiculous.
3: Ultimately, it's the Sean Mannion offense loves tight ends.
2: Yes.
3: And they had a guy that is coming off of a major injury in Zach Ertz because they lost Dallas Goedert.
2: Yeah, Dallas Goedert's going to, you saw it in week one, he's going to be a key piece of this offense. And he is a two-way player, and you really need to be a two-way player, meaning you can block and you can be a receiving threat in this offense. Now, his blocking has regressed, to be clear, but there's a trust level there with Jalen Hurts. You can see the timing reflected in that, and to not have him out there, I think, takes away the middle of the field, a lot of it, and especially when you're not utilizing Mekhi Lemon in that fashion at this time, to not have a presence there, especially even in the red zone like Dallas Goedert, I think you're seeing the early you know detractors.
3: By the way, you were there. Mekhi Lemon got open a lot.
2: He did.
3: I'm not, this isn't a Jalen can't do second or third reads, but like he got open a lot.
2: Yeah, I see what you're saying, and that is progress. I mean, I liked that they used him more as a traditional wide receiver.
3: Right.
2: You saw that he was able to get open and do some things after the catch. I'd like to see more of that because clearly right now the Eagles are not equipped to do some of these, ghost motions and all this stuff with Mekhi Lemon. And I think you're doing the player a disservice. But to get him the ball in space and allow him to do some things as a natural wide receiver, I think is ultimately going to build confidence. And that kind of just goes back to everything that I was saying in training camp. Just give young players time. Give them the benefit of time and trust that the Eagles with their player development staff, which I think do an outstanding job, are going to bring those players along. And I'd like to see more Mekhi Lemon moving forward.
1: Yeah, so now we look at Sunday, and the Rams, a very desperate Rams team that's staring down the barrel of 1-3. So you would expect a team to come in here pretty desperate. Now, if I'm the Eagles, I also have a certain sense of desperation, like, hey, because, you know, like the Eagles may say they don't look ahead. We look ahead.
3: Oh, yeah.
1: Because after the Rams, you got to go to London. The Jags are legit.
2: Yes.
1: Trevor Lawrence is playing very, very well. There's a lot of talent on that offense.
2: Mm-hmm.
1: And their head coach looks like he could be in the Ben Johnson type of conversation as far as offensive mind. So, I don't feel great about the team right now. I don't feel, and I'm not telling you that I think the season's over or anything like that. They got a tough stretch, and the way they're playing right now is not good for the teams they're playing.
2: So, what's your biggest concern right now? Through 3 games.
1: They don't have any playmakers on defense, and the offense is still trying to find their way.
2: Yeah, I think on defense you're going to start to see turnovers and sacks come in, especially when Grenard starts to work into the defense a little bit more. Jahad Campbell, I think, is getting a little bit of a raw deal, to be honest. He's athletic, and we talked about Drew McCuba. He hasn't played a ton of football either. Remember, when N'Kobe Dean came back, he really replaced Jahad Campbell in the starting lineup. So I think that deprived him of opportunities for growth there. Offensively, I mean, they're gonna have to start to put some things together, because you can always say it's a new offense and you know, they deserve the benefit of time for so long. These games count, and we're now in October, so they're gonna have to start figuring some things out, what works, what doesn't work, and try to maximize the personnel that you do have, because I do have questions as to whether or not that personnel is fully equipped to, you know, imagine this offense.
1: I think, Andrew, you had said the offense looked pretty good on Monday. They had, unfortunately, Andy Dalton has to come in. That was a nice drive. Andy Dalton had to come in, and then he throws the interception. But then the drive before half was a good drive. The wheels fell off in the second half.
3: Yeah.
1: They just did. But overall, I felt like the offense was pretty good.
3: First half, Hurts was 10 of 13, 111 yards. Again, if he doesn't have to go to the blue tent, I think they score a touchdown there.
2: Yeah, how about it's that throw that he had to Devontae as well on Jalen Johnson, the 30-yarder?
3: Oh, no.
2: It was perfectly placed and a really good catch from Devontae.
3: And who knows? Like, you score 14 points. I'm not saying that the Eagles win the game because of that. But the Bears now have to play things differently. You don't abandon the run, which they did in the third quarter. How does Saquon have four carries in the second half when that was also what generated offense in the first half?
2: I'm looking forward to hearing what Sean Mannion, who speaks today, has to say about that. I think a lot of it had to do with the personality of the game. It sort of got away from him at that point.
3: Yeah, but you're down two scores. You run the ball. I'm not saying it's a guaranteed touchdown, but you score. It's a one-score game again. Like, why do you... I see it, and I think it's a lot of times young coordinators. It's the, oh, no, we got to start dialing up passes.
1: Right.
3: And then that's also predictable, right? Unless you're dominant at it, which they were dominant in running the ball in 2024. We all knew what they were doing, but they were so good, nobody was stopping them. If you're going to have Jalen drop back every single time, what do you think the Bears defense is going to do every single time?
2: But I also think that Dennis Allen, the Bears defensive coordinator, did some good things in terms of adjustments. Like to the left, those stretch plays to the left were really working. They seem to block that up a little bit, or have answers for that later in the game, especially inside. T.J. Edwards was really sniffing out.
3: Yeah,
2: he seemed to have a really good bead on what the Eagles were looking to do. So they made some good adjustments as the game evolved.
1: Yeah, do the Eagles coaches know they can make adjustments at halftime?
2: I believe so, because
1: Bears got that memo. They were able to do it. But one more thing on the coaching, and I brought this up kind of looking at the fourth down situation. Is Ben Johnson in Nick's head? Because normally Nick... Man, fourth down, in that situation, he goes for it. And very oddly, decides that he's going to try to draw them off sides, and then they punt. And then in a similar situation, fourth and five, they go for it. And then that ends up being the interception for Jalen Hurts right there.
2: Yeah.
1: What gives?
2: So, yeah, and this was a big talking point, even as it was happening in real time with those of us sitting there. Nick is normally aggressive. You're spot on with that. I believe his explanation was that it was fourth and a half yard, so it was a fourth and long. Normally, if it's a fourth and one, you go for it with the push play. But part of me wonders if the way that the game was going, he just had some reservations in terms of, can the offense pull this off? Can they do it? Or can the defense...
1: That's like, what I think it was.
2: Can the defense be able to hold them off? So I think maybe there was some second guessing there based off of how the game was going.
1: Because they had a fourth and two the previous week where Hurts didn't slide, and Drew Brees like, you got to slide on that. You got to go for it.
3: You got to chop your head, yeah.
1: So they had a fourth and two, similar situation, and they threw it to Wicks for a first down. I was shocked that he didn't go for it there.
2: And then just a few minutes later on the fourth and five, they do go for it.
3: Yeah. One more thing, and this is it's one of those stories where it's like, all right, we're not really going to spend much time on it, but they're so lucky they scored a touchdown on that tush push with 1 second left, or the wide receiver screen with no timeouts left at the end of the half. That was actually a dumb play call, probably.
2: Yes, because
3: right, like,
2: I mean, Devontae's not going to break. Do you really think that Devontae's going to break all those tackles?
3: No.
2: You have to be aware of the scenario, the
3: like
2: player.
3: That was a stupid play. Like, they're lucky. Thank God Jalen Hurts had the wherewithal to go, all right, I can't even spike this. Like, it's snap.
2: Honestly, it was a fraction of a second that they were able to punch it in.
3: It's a long
2: in
3: second.
2: Fact, I had to I did some double takes. I'm like, wait, there's no way. Didn't the clock expire?
3: I thought it expired. But whatever.
1: But it got to zero, but it didn't get all the way to zero,
2: right?
1: Like, it was. There's some tenths of a second that was left. And Nick even said after the game, it wasn't designed where it's a quick one and then you go for the tush push. No, I guess they were like, the only way you do that is if you're guaranteeing yourself a chance you're going to get a touchdown,
2: mm-hmm.
1: which is very dangerous considering that's the last play you're going to have with no timeouts.
2: Yeah, I think you have to give Jalen Hurts some credit there for having the awareness to punch it in and call his own number. But that could have been That could have been egregious. That could have ended really poorly.
1: Weird game from a lot of different aspects. So Jalen Hurts was asked about the loss. He was asked if all losses are created equal. And he gives the biggest Jalen Hurts answer to the question, and I love it. And that's coming up next. We're with Andrew Jacecko live in the studio. It's Mark Salchunas, 97.5.
3: And this is Andrew Salchunas. 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And here are your top headlines in Philadelphia. Phillies force a game 3. They beat the Braves yesterday 4-3 thanks to 3 home runs. Schwarber, Harper go back-to-back. Alec Bohm gives them the lead in the 10th. And then the Phillies, thanks to Andrew Painter's 3 shutout innings, they win, forcing a game 3. Aaron Nola per Jim Salisbury looks to get the start tonight. The Flyers, they started their season yesterday. They want to forget that one. They lost 7-0 to the Penguins at home. 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
1: All right, we're back. Marks and Salchunas. Andrew DiCecco, our Birds insider in the studios. He is every Thursday at 9 o'clock. Wanted to give a special shout-out. We don't typically do. Do we do shout-outs on the show? Like on Power 99 when
3: sure.
1: They call in, they do shout-outs?
3: And I used to do yo's.
1: Yo's?
3: Yeah, we gave out yo's, and I had a bunch of drops of people saying yo.
1: We could do that. Yeah. All right, well, anyway, shout-out to my father-in-law, Dr. Ishak, who he's got a big one today. Happy birthday, his 80th birthday today, Andrew Salchunas.
3: 80.
1: And this, God bless you. This dude, he is still in good shape. He was working up until he's a retired dentist now. He was working up until like 2 years ago.
2: Yeah. Happy birthday to him.
1: Happy birthday, Doc. We love you. Have a great day. I'll see you later, and we'll celebrate this weekend. There you go. All right. Well, will we be celebrating the Eagles this weekend? I'm calling it right now as a loss. The Rams are 3-point favorites. It just feels like a really bad time with how the Eagles are playing and how the Rams are really, really desperate for a win right here. Yeah. They were picked to win the Super Bowl by almost everybody. They fall 1-2 in the season. Now they come in the town, and I don't know, man. I do not feel good about this game.
2: Yeah, I mean, Aaron Donald, Trent McDuffie on that side, they're going to be looking for vengeance here. So will the Eagles, but you're talking about that offense. This is a really tough time, given the circumstances, to take on this Rams team. So I'm leaning in your direction. I think I think I'm going Rams right now.
3: Junis? Yeah, I'm going Rams. Then we're going to start panicking because I had the takeaway after the Titans game. Jalen won them the game, but they're lucky they played the Titans. And then I started thinking, you know, they're also kind of lucky they played the Commanders. And then they played a real football team on Monday. I don't think it's going to be like that every single week, but they got spanked on Monday.
1: Well, by the way, they were lucky to beat the Titans.
3: Yeah, by...
1: They scored a touchdown with 9 seconds left.
2: Yeah, and I guess to really illustrate the point here, the Bears don't have what I would term as an elite defense. They were just really well coached, and they found a way to attack the Eagles where they were most vulnerable. But this Rams team, they're a good football team. Mm-hmm. Don't let the record tell you otherwise. And I would say if they do drop this game, don't panic. I would not panic. You have to, context is very important. I always say that.
1: We would not do that in Philadelphia, DeCheco.
2: Context is important.
1: We would never do that.
2: I can't imagine you guys would.
1: Never, never. But I'll say this. Rodman, do you like the Rams winning Sunday?
0: Yeah, I think the Rams win on Sunday.
1: This is the biggest lock of the year.
3: Yeah, it's good.
1: Eagles are going to win.
3: Because all four people just picked the same team, and you know how that always works.
1: There's no way that everybody's going to pick the Rams and the Eagles are going to
3: win. So good job picking the Rams.
2: Jordan Davis is going to block a field goal again.
3: Yeah.
1: All right, so Jalen Hurts, is it the question in there as well, or is I think I have to set it up. Jalen Hurts is asked, because it's true, a tight loss against a team that you feel like it's all right, like you shouldn't have won that game, you're in the game. They asked him if every loss is created equal, right? And this is a very Jalen Hurts response. Here it is.
4: A loss is a loss. It's an opportunity to learn. And I've always looked at them the same. I hate it more than anything in this world. At the same time, we need it. And it's something that is natural and a part of the process of winning. To win, you have to lose. You have to build resilience and character within that, reflecting on it, choosing to learn from it. And so, and that's my approach. That's my approach. And, you know, just continue to lean into my teammates, lean into what we're doing, and come together and just build, become a better unit.
1: To win, you have to lose. And you're choosing to learn from the loss. You're not just losing, you're choosing to learn from the loss.
2: I thought that was a perfect answer from Jalen. I don't know if there's any quarterback that's better wired or better equipped to be the face of a franchise in Philadelphia than Jalen Hurts, honestly.
1: True.
2: He handles things with grace and poise. And when you hear an answer like that, if you're one of his teammates, you have confidence moving forward that they're going to get this figured out.
3: Yeah, because you know that he's not going to be freaking out after a loss.
2: And I mean, let's be honest, there's a lot of quarterbacks around the league that don't have that kind of composure, given the circumstances that just unfolded on Monday night.
3: Justin Herbert's now 0-3.
1: He's cooked. And you said in Philadelphia, which is the most important part of that, because we take losing here differently than a lot of places. But in Boston, they take losing there, I would say, in a similar fashion to Philly. Two very similarly wired sports towns. They're cooked up there. And I still think Drake May is a good quarterback. Don't tell that to the fans in the media up there with Drake May. They are not handling this start very well.
2: Drake May is making me look pretty foolish from my preseason predictions. I thought that he was going to be in the running for league MVP. You add someone like A.J. Brown. But, I still think he's a good quarterback, Jod.
1: I do, too.
2: But it doesn't sound like they do up in Boston.
1: But it just goes to show you, and Andrew said this to me the other day. He's like, so a young quarterback is struggling after having a good year? Yeah, the league adjusts.
3: Yeah, it happens.
1: He looks so uncomfortable in the offense. And you look at the same game against Trevor Lawrence. Trevor Lawrence looks so confident in that game. That Jags team has a lot of talent, man.
2: Yeah, going into the season, that was one of those teams that I was like, keep an eye on Jacksonville and Trevor Lawrence, who I think is sort of turning a corner and really has been trending in that direction.
3: This is the tough stretch for the Birds. Chicago, L.A., London against the Jags, and then no bye week against the Panthers next week. It's going to be tough. All right, joining us now, though, Mr. Thursday Night himself joins us. Our man Michael Westwood, he joins us every single Thursday at this time. You got to check out the website, gbiwins.com. And, of course, the free recorded hotline, 1-800-885-2525. That's 1-800-885-2525. And I know that his winner last Thursday was a winner because, John, we could even just tell the way he was talking about the line. He's like, man, I really think they got the line off on this one.
1: Yeah.
3: I knew you were taking the Falcons last week, Michael.
5: What's happening, guys? You are 100% correct. 12-3 last week. It was absolutely incredible week. But let me ask you guys a question off the records. The Birds, do you think they were looking past to play the Rams, and that's why they played the way they played like in Chicago?
3: No, I think their pants were down, and I think they're still working out a lot of things, and I think they beat the Commanders and Titans the first 2 weeks.
5: I don't know. I don't know what's coming up. But listen, you got a bigger issue today at 2 o'clock with the Phillies playing the Braves. I mean, that's going to be a great battle this afternoon. At
3: 8 o'clock Eastern now. Time. 8 o'clock.
5: Oh, it is 8 o'clock? They moved it? I didn't see that.
3: Yeah, it's the only series that's still remaining, so they moved it to the primetime slot.
5: I got you. All right, let's talk some football, all right? Every single week I get on the radio, and I rant and rave, and I tell you how great I am. But you want to know something? Your people, your listeners are all signing up with me because I make them money every single week. 43 years in the sports handicapping world, I know how to beat the bookmakers. Tonight is one of those nights. Pittsburgh playing Cleveland. I mean, I've got information on this game, guys, that's going to make it a winner. It's not going to cost you a penny to call or a penny to listen. It's going to cost you nothing. All you have to do right now is dial 1-800-885-2525. Again, 1-800-885-2525. You're going to get the winner of tonight's game on my free recorded hotline. Guys, once again, I've been doing this for 43 years. I know how to beat the bookmakers. So instead of doing this on your own, it's week four. Instead of being miserable on Monday when you're down money and you have to put more money in the account, listen to what I'm telling you. I've got information on this Thursday night game, and I'm giving it out to all listeners who call me now at 1-800-885-2525. I want you to try me out.
3: Oh, we got to check it out. 1-800-885-2525. I'm bummed out that the Eagles game or the Phillies game is at 8 o'clock for two reasons. One, we're not going to be able to go to sleep.
1: Yeah,
3: early.
1: We'll be falling asleep.
3: Two, Steelers-Browns. That's a fun Thursday night game. Like, I'm excited for tonight. Oh, yeah, like, does it get your juices flowing,
5: yeah,
3: Michael, when you got action on a good game?
5: Yeah, I love it. I can go back. Now I can go back and forth. I mean, the game tonight, you know, this football game is a great game. You got two teams. I think the line's 2.5 right now and 38.5. But it's a game that I've locked in on the winner tonight. Let me explain something to you. I get clients signing up with me all week long. I had a doctor from your area last week. He calls up. He says, listen, Michael, I'm down six figures in the first 3 weeks. I want to get out of the hole. I'm tired of doing this on my own. I said to him, doc, I said, listen, I said, when you break your leg, you don't go to a dentist, okay? So I told him also, throw up the white flag. Let me do what I do best. We are professionals here. We know how to, you know, pinpoint certain point spreads. I am telling you right now that this game is an absolute mortal lock. And I'll go one step further for your listeners. If I lose this game tonight, which no shot will happen, if I do not cover this game and win, I will give the whole weekend, Thursday, Friday, Saturday, Sunday, and Monday, absolutely free of my selections on me. But it's not going to happen. So I'm going to invite you guys right now to dial 1-800-885-2525. I'll say it again. It's 1-800-885-2525. Get on my winner of this Pittsburgh-Cleveland matchup, and then tomorrow give us a call back, and maybe we'll do some business.
3: You're the man, Michael. We appreciate it. 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Michael, we'll talk to you next week. Thanks, man.
5: You got it, guys. Have a great day.
3: There he is, Michael Westwood.
1: All right. I got
3: Hopefully nobody's down six figures. Let's listen to our show.
1: Yeah, I got my pick tonight. Steelers -3.
3: I don't know if I have I don't even know a feeling on this game.
1: It's a division game, so you always worry about that. And the North, the AFC North, it's always weird.
3: The only problem with the Steelers pick, that was a really big win for them last weekend against the Bengals.
1: Yeah, deflating.
3: Like, the Bengals should, that's a horrible loss for Cincinnati last week. And the Browns are just kind of, they're rolling right now. Todd Monken's got them flowing.
1: What could possibly go wrong? No, believe me, I'd love to see the Steelers lose. I always root against them. But anyway.
3: I also don't want to see Deshaun Watson win. So it's kind of a good thing the Phillies are at 8 o'clock kind of spot.
1: All right, coming up, more with Andrew DiCecco. Also, everything that we missed, including reaction from 680 The Fan in Atlanta to the Phillies beating the Braves last night. That's coming up next. Don't go anywhere. Mark Stoutsoulis. Listen, let's talk about your hair. All right? Like, look over at the Checo. 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
24: I'm Sean Rodman. This is your Phillies update. The Phillies win to force a game 3 tonight at 8 o'clock. Aaron Nola is expected to start for the Phils, and the Braves are expected to go with the opener tonight in Ray Kerr. According to NBC Sports Philadelphia's Jim Salisbury, this update has been brought to you by Corona. 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
5: All right, we wrap it up with DeCecco, Marks and Sal Chunas. Guys are coming up next. Well, Andrew, you're gonna have a late one tonight, as you have a watch party.
6: Let's get after it, man. Top Tomato, right near Jefferson Hospital. It's a great spot. I've actually done a couple of watch parties there. Really cool bar. There's a downstairs bar. There's an upstairs bar. There's pizza. So that's always nice too when you're in the city. And the hospital's right there. So a lot of the nurses like to stop by afterward. And the doctors. Yeah. But a lot of the nurses like to stop by too. After the
7: wow!
6: Shift change. So Ray might be there today.
5: I actually was thinking, I would like to go watch the game somewhere. Because if I sit on my couch at home,
8: I can't imagine what you're like watching that with this kind of pressure.
5: Well, I mean, like I but my problem is if it gets boring, and the thing with me, DeCecco, is that when I watch at night, when I watch sports, the minute the feet go off the ground and go up on the couch, I'll be asleep within minutes.
6: You're done.
8: The TV's watching you.
5: You're right. I'm making the decision. If you see me put the feet up on the couch, that means I'm going to sleep. And I will wake up at some point during the game, and I don't want to do that.
6: Right.
5: I don't want to do
6: that. So make it out to Top Tomato tonight. I'll be there with Sean. Me, Sean, and Ray had a freaking blast yesterday with the team from Corona, with Lauren Henwood. It was a lot of fun yesterday. And quick Top Tomato story for you. It was one of the first times I hung out with Ray outside of work. He had just finished a relationship. And so Ray needed a night out.
5: That's right. He got crushed by that relationship.
6: And the greatest part about it, Miguel, who worked for Corona, he knew. And he just kept putting the bucket in front of Ray. I'm seeing double fists.
5: Let's get Ray really sauced up tonight.
6: Yeah, so his best work is tomorrow.
5: And then tomorrow he's dry heaving in the trash can during the show.
6: We had a great time. It was me, him, and Egan. Unfortunately, that was the night where Harper got doubled up at first base, and it created the attaboy Harper thing with Arcia. Yeah. So not the greatest Phillies moment, but a memorable night indeed.
5: Well, they ended up winning the series.
6: Yes, they did.
5: All right, let's see where we're at with our poll results, which is, as always, stood up by Dr. Avedon Appel of Iron Mountain Men's Health for the entire 4 hours. And where are we on the results? Because really the question I'm asking, and we'll ask you, DeCecco, is that Aaron Nola starting tonight, starting pitcher for tonight, is it, yeah, man, I'm confident that's good, or is it, okay.
8: Well, I think it's natural to have some reservations, but the Phillies have some momentum, and I think they're gonna ride that wave.
5: I agree.
8: Yeah, I think Nola has done some good things later down the stretch.
5: I need 3 or 4 innings out of Nolan. That's it.
8: You should be able to get that, I'd imagine.
5: I hope so. What's the final results there, Robin?
9: The final results is O-Man in the lead at 54% to confident at 46.
8: Predictable.
6: Let's go. Let's go, man. That right where we want them.
5: All right. All right, well, let's do it. It is time for everything that we missed. What do we got?
4: There's always

0: More stuff happening than we have time to get to. So before we call it a day, it's time to get to all the stories that got left on the cutting room floor. It's the sh- we missed. Marks and Sal Chunas, 97.5 The Fanatic.
1: All right, 680 The Fan in Atlanta. And just a backstory here. When the Phillies beat the Braves, one of the last time was they beat the Braves, I tuned in the 680 The Fan in the morning to get the reaction. And Brian Finneran, who I think still does mornings down there, former Eagle, former Falcon, wasn't having it with fans calling in or even his co-host being mad at the Braves and calling for people's jobs and things like that. He was wagging his finger saying, like, no, we're not doing that. We're not doing that today. And it's like, dude, what are you doing? Fans are allowed to be angry after a loss. That's what you're there for.
2: Yeah, they're entitled to that.
1: So what was the reaction this morning after last night's or yesterday's loss on The Fan? We have a couple cuts. So this is 680 The Fan in Atlanta.
3: I'm not going to lie. My level of nervousness and angst is pretty damn high.
4: I don't like it, Tony.
3: You know, when we go up 3-1, I'm like, this is good. We're going to run these people up out of here. I don't have to see all their stupid hair and stupid beards and everything else. And some of their players just look dirty and stinky and everything else. And now all of a sudden you're sitting here in a situation where we have not been a team that's closed out very well in recent memory. We haven't been a team that's won against that ball club in particular in the postseason in recent memory. You got to find a way whether you got
1: I've had enough of this.
5: That was John Michaels, first guy I ever did an ESPN shift with.
1: Really?
5: Yeah.
1: He used to work at the other station.
5: Yes.
1: John. He worked at the game. So give me one more. Maybe it's more interesting than that. But I'm not surprised because I would feel very nervous about
5: it. Oh, hell yeah.
1: About the series. All right, go ahead.
6: You got guys that are on this playoff roster for this first series that kind of have no business being out there. Dom Smith is one of them. I mean, you hope and pray that you can get lightning in a bottle, but he's 1-for-11 in the last 30 days.
3: You'd have been better putting one of us up there. He literally is just flailing at the ball. He's not even close. He swings at the first two pitches and then watches the third one for a strike.
6: 11 ABs in the entire month of September.
5: So their Dom Smith is our Otto Kemp, where you're like, it probably shouldn't even be on the roster. Sorry. No, yeah, that's your guy.
2: That's a sensitive subject for John there.
5: By the way, here's another one. There's a guy named Chad Withrow. He does a YouTube show talking a lot of Titans, but they're close enough to Atlanta where I guess he's a Braves fan. He put out the prototypical tweet that I knew was going to be dropped at some point. I will repeat. They play 162 games to decide division champs in all caps. The MLB cannot have a system in place where a division champion season is decided in a three-game series. The MLB postseason format is broken. He was not saying that after game one when the Braves took a 1-0 series lead.
2: He sounds nervous.
5: But he went to that after the Phillies won game two.
1: So what was the stat that 18-2, that's the team that wins.
5: 18-1. The team that takes game one in the series is 18-1 in the best of three.
1: What do you need? Like, but it's 162. So how many games do you need for 100? Do they need to play a 10-game series to make sure the better team wins?
5: Right.
1: Shut up. Otherwise, it used to be a 5-game series. Is that not enough as well?
5: It used to be that the top two teams in the league made the playoffs.
1: Let me tell you. It's not 1964. You don't win the most games in the league and then you go to the World Series. This is the way it's formatted. Sorry.
2: It sounds like he's nervous though.
5: That's exactly what it is.
2: I think that's a common sentiment right now.
5: But he was not tweeting that out after game one.
2: Fans are on edge.
1: Okay, yeah, but so like that's why teams are built differently for the playoffs
2: during
1: the regular season. So shut up. All right. Well, what else do we have? So are you a Flyers fan?
2: They came up empty last night.
1: 7-0. They lose to the Penguins. Here's Rick Tocchet after the game. So you'll hear the reporter start go like, what was that? Here it is.
7: What was that?
8: Oof, I don't know. You have a better answer. Well, you saw it. I honestly don't have an answer. Like, I don't know if we won a battle tonight. And when you don't win battles, they have the puck. They all coached us tonight. They all played us. They did everything better than us tonight. You know, I just saw, you know, you're on TNT, there's your headline game, and I just saw, you know, we were down 4-0, even some plays we were making, just disturbing plays, obviously. So obviously we got to figure this out quickly. Our D-zone was the worst. Since I've been here, it's the worst D-zone I've ever seen.
1: All right, I'm sorry to do it to everybody. got to sound the alarm. It's only one game, but they lost 7-0. And Vladar played, too. It's not like...
5: And plus money to make the playoffs before the season started.
2: And he just gave you such a disheartening answer right there.
1: Yeah.
2: My goodness.
1: Never seen anything like it.
5: Maybe it wasn't as disheartening in the locker room. I could imagine he wasn't so calm, cool, and collected after the performance like
1: first
5: that.
1: First game, though.
5: Yeah, first game. By the way, one more thing. Did you see the Dan Le Batard tweet the other day?
1: He is such a fraud. And so Dan Le Batard says that, was it the Jaylen Brown already hates Philadelphia?
5: Jaylen Brown is already going at it with the Philadelphia media. And that was in response to somebody asking Jaylen Brown, hey, who's the alpha? And Jaylen Brown refused to answer the question. It really actually wasn't even that big of a story. But the reporter wasn't even one of the Sixers beats.
1: It was a national athletic writer for the Athletic.
2: And facts matter.
5: Such an easy, low-hanging fruit, Philadelphia.
1: Oh, by the way, get used to it with Le Batard because he's going to be one of these people that are anti-LeBron all year because he didn't sign with the Heat.
5: Exactly.
1: God, he is insufferable. Le Batard is insufferable. I'm so tired of him. Very talented. His success speaks for himself, but it just has turned into this insufferable media personality.
5: The tweet did get community noted, though.
1: I
5: got the Jaylen Brown reply next question to Joe Varden of a national outlet.
1: But does he know that, or is he so above that pay grade that he doesn't
5: care? No, I bet
1: you
5: he doesn't care because he got what he needed. He got the interaction.
1: Well, can you tell your boy who works for him?
5: Yeah, Zaslow. I'll hit him up.
1: Yeah. Text him and say, hey, tell your fraud boss that he's a liar.
5: Zaslow, anti-Embiid guy. He and I were going back and forth about that last Friday.
1: Well, I haven't been the biggest Embiid fan over the course of the last couple years.
5: Dude, at Media Day, he shredded. Looked... Cut. We'll see.
1: I've turned into an Embiid guy.
5: Good. Join the party.
1: I've re-returned to it.
5: Welcome to the party,
1: guy.
5: Man.
2: The water's warm.
1: Final score Sunday.
2: Rams 27, Eagles 20.
1: Ooh.
5: That's a loss.
1: We'll talk about it tomorrow. DeCheco, you're the man. Appreciate
2: you guys.
1: Coming up next, Bryce and Dunn. They'll take you through the rest of the afternoon and the morning. We'll
5: talk Coronas tonight.
1: Yeah. Yeah, have a couple extra on me.
5: I got you.
1: All right, see ya.
5: Oh, let me tell you about Kalshi. That's my fault. October belongs to one team. The question is who? Kalshi, America's number one prediction market platform. Well, they let you trade those predictions. How about tonight? The Fightins. The probability's not on their side, but it's at 49%. So you're getting a nice payout. That means Atlanta's only at 51%. So 49% probability for the Fightins to take care of business tonight and advance to the next round. You can also get them at 20% probability to arrive to the NLCS. All right? That means they would have to beat the team from LA in the next round. Still possible. Maybe you can jump on that as well. 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Here are your top headlines in Philadelphia. 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
5: They will survive. Sean Brace, they're still alive. Red October actually came to fruition. They survived September. We're talking about a game three after the Phillies take one 4-3 down in Atlanta. How are you feeling on this Thursday morning?
1: Right, yeah, baby. Let's go. How about that game?
5: Oh, my God.
1: How about that, sports fans? Unbelievable. So much to discuss, and we're going to hit on it all. I think the morning show did a fantastic job of setting us up here. But everybody to Delaware Valley, all Phillies fans, we now have a little belief. We got a little lead in our pencils, right? We're getting fired up. We're thinking about what is now in front of us. There is no tomorrow. It's go down to Atlanta and win another game. But what a game two, Ray. Incredible time with you and Andrew yesterday and our friends over at Corona, of course, at Misconduct Tavern. But, man, those Phillies. Woo!
5: Three redemptive arcs within that game. You have the micro-redemptive arc of what I thought was going to be a defining play in Bryce Harper's tenure here in Philadelphia. I'll be honest with you. I was preparing the show sheet already. I was like, well, they're cooked. They're not coming back from this one. Bryce Harper making the I'm calling it an error. I understand that in baseball, we no longer score errors unless it's egregious. I thought that was egregious enough. Fortunately, scorekeepers across baseball like, no, that's a hit. That was an error by Bryce Harper. I'm misplaying the ball in right field. The Braves score two runs. They go up 3-1. And then you have Schwarber and Harper go back-to-back. Harper, within less than an inning's time, redeems himself, ties the game at 3. And the cynical part of me, of course, is they've brought us all the way back here. I've rode the roller coaster here, but it's still tied at 3. The Braves are the home team. Andrew Painter comes into that game, 6 straight balls. It's like, oh no. Oh, I can't believe I was bought back into this thing. Andrew Painter, from that point forward, the kid became a man in front of our eyes down there in Atlanta last night. And the redemptive arc for him is the guy that was cast aside in the summer because he looked horrid as a major league pitcher. Goes down to AAA, comes back up. Knuckleheads like me are like, oh, great. This is going to be your 5th star the rest of the way. Dave Dombrowski liked what he saw, 2 starts down in Lehigh Valley. That's enough for them not to trade for a starter. And sure enough, he was good there to the end of the season, and he was exactly what you needed when it counted. So the redemptive arc was there for Painter. And then, man, redemption for Alec Bohm for the first half of this season. He's the only guy that hit in September, and then when you needed him to in October, he has his first opposite field home run since opening day. Mm. And for the 2nd consecutive day, he hits a fastball over 99 miles per hour. This time he sends one over the fence, they take the lead, and they win it 4-3. The number of things that happened in that game that I just dumbfounded, that I watched all unfold in favor of the Phillies, and of course that play in right field that was not in favor of the Phillies. My God, I can't believe we're talking about a game 3 today.
20: Yeah, it's amazing. And that's the beautiful thing about baseball, and specifically postseason, right? We're here in October now. We survived September. You got a game 3 opportunity. Win and you advance, lose, and that's the end of the season. And who knows? We know what else is lurking around door number 2 as far as next year's season is concerned. But to your point, Ray, Andrew Painter, Alec Bohm saving the season, it's not something that I drew up. But that's the beauty of like I said, postseason play. We talked about, I said Cody Ashe, Cody Ross. We talked about these players that just make a name for themselves come October, come playoff time. Pitchers that say, you know what? Put it on my back. I'm going to go out there and pitch 3 times, like Madison Bumgarner. Or, you know, just think about the greats, the pitchers that have been able to do it. The Dodgers, you don't even have to go that far. You just have names that stick out to you because of postseason success. Alec Bohm, come on down. I did not see this. He's about as calm and smooth in the box at the dish and just making it happen with the home run to opposite field that just continued to carry. And continued to carry and fooled everybody. I had my hopes. I had my belief that that ball was going to find the seats, but I wasn't really hearing it from the announcer. And credit to Acuna, I think, and Wright, didn't really give off the vibes of that ball's gone. Not like Schwarber and Harper's home runs, let's put it that way.
5: Yeah. It was like, wow, those balls are gone. This game's tied. This is fantastic. Bohm hits it. I was like, well, that's probably going to be caught by Acuna.
20: Nope. Gone.
5: When he hit it, I just couldn't believe it. Again, I'm not used to seeing him take one the opposite field that way. I'm not used to seeing him hit a home run to the opposite field on a 99-mile-per-hour fastball. And it was 2 left-on-left homers, back-to-back left-on-left homers.
20: Yeah.
5: And then righty versus righty, opposite field to the right side, Bohm hits that home run. Here's the insane part of all this, because sure. June 17th, Andrew Painter makes his final start before he's sent back down to AAA. At that time, Alec Bohm had a 648 OPS. He was hitting 227 on the season. 369 slug, 280 on base, whatever you want to say for bad numbers, he had them. Don't you worry. Andrew Painter had a 706 ERA on June 17th when he got sent down to AAA. Could you have imagined a world where not just one, but 2 of those guys are the driving forces between you winning a game in the postseason, saving your season? At that point, you could have convinced me not one, but both of those guys weren't going to be on your roster by the end of the season.
20: Yeah, no, you're right. And Painter just stepping into the moment, coming out of the pen, not being fearful, you know, of course, through six straight balls, which I think got everybody's attention. Great mound visit, of course.
3: 2-0, man.
20: Yeah, can't salute that mound visit.
3: Analytically speaking, that's the time to go do the mound visit.
20: You're damn right. But regardless, you know, and Painter deserves all the flowers because of what he went through, battle-tested, young mind. But I'm sorry, I just continue to focus on what Alec Bohm is doing right now. And he deserves a lot of love right now. As I said, with flowers, he deserves it. Everybody buried him, hand in the air. Everybody wanted him gone. Everybody wanted him benched. Field of Dreams game, there was a image of get rid of Alec Bohm in the cornfields, and I retweeted it. So I got my hand in the air. I salute you, Alec Bohm. Unbelievable series. Job's not finished, though.
3: Job's not finished. And coming up, we're going to get into, one, your hope. Do you believe? Do we find that belief here after a win like that in game two at 610-632-0975? And I'm not trying to get your belief for a World Series. I'm asking your belief that tomorrow at 10 o'clock, we're talking about postseason baseball. And we're talking that in the present tense, in the future tense, looking ahead to a series against the Dodgers. That's the belief I'm looking for today. We're at a one series at a time, one day at a time, one game at a time type mentality right now. Do you believe they're going to take care of business tonight at 8 o'clock against the Braves down there in Atlanta and move on and ruin the Braves season? I want to get you to get in on that, 610-632-0975. And then we're going to break down, what in the name of all that's holy are they going to do with this pitching staff going into game three? On top of that, if Sosa's actually hurt, what does this lineup look like? With the other side, the Braves looking like they're going to throw Ray Kerr, the lefty. We'll get into him. We'll get into the matchups, all that coming up. But the improbability of that game. We talked about Painter and Bohm. The Philadelphia Phillies had their lowest output for home runs in a season, in a full season, since 2017 this year. They did not cross the 200 home run threshold. They fell well short of that. It was the lowest total in the Bryce Harper era for a full season. They had not hit 3 home runs in a game since that Field of Dreams game. It had been since August 13th that this team had hit 3 home runs in a game. We're talking nearly 2 months since they had done that. And when they needed it, they didn't just get it. They got it in the way of 3 solo home runs, 2 left on left, 1 right on right, against the Braves bullpen in the final 3 innings of that game. It's absolutely absurd that we are talking about a team that's alive. But the team survived. And how do they survive one more day? We'll dive into that coming up next with you at 610-632-0975. Are they going to go to L.A. this weekend? Get in with your thoughts on that one, 610-632-0975. And then, of course, we're going to debate what they should do with this pitching staff because they survived. They got to win one more game. Who's going to be on the mound to do that for them? We got news on who they're starting. How long is he going to last in this game? And who's going
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4: Ball and a strike to Harper. Bryce to right! We are tied! The Phillies go back to back!
6: This game, it'll humble you and hero you. Bryce with one of those big moments. Retribution never, never comes this quickly in Major League Baseball, and Bryce makes up for it. Woo! That's a good feeling for him. He's a superstar for a reason.
3: Has it ever happened that quickly in Philadelphia sports? I'm trying to rack my brain for a moment where a guy had failed so miserably and then delivered such an iconic moment within 15 minutes.
7: I'm going to throw this out here because it was my thought when I was coming in this morning. It's very Jalen Hurts. There are going to be mistakes made, and it might not always look pretty, but at the end of the day, that guy's a winning player.
3: It's going Hell to look yeah. how Bryce Harper wants it to look.
7: I'd like Bryce Harper to like it to look better.
3: Yeah, which we'll get into. The right field Bryce Harper experience with Sosa going down, Arise already being down, are we saying that that's almost over? Are we going to switch things around? Bohm had a couple of nice moments at first base yesterday in the game.
20: Oh, God, yeah. He had the scoop. You know, he had the double play.
3: Yep, he did have winning field at the bunt, tried to go second. But yeah, that was, two outweighs one, two greater than one, two good moments there at first, two big defensive plays.
20: I'm going to look at it a little differently, and I know that Bryce did make the error out there, and that was a bad, bad play. That was, oof, I'm just like, is that really what's going to happen here? Another terrible defensive play costing him. That's more to the book that's been written already this season, but regardless, I got to give him a little credit because it's not easy going right, first, right, being just yanked either which way. It's not easy. It can't be easy. And no matter if he's been in the league forever and these guys are professionals, I don't care. It's not easy. And for him to, of course, get the redemption, hit that home run, man, you got to love the story. And for the people out there that were, you know, Bryce doesn't hear it as much as Jalen. Bryce doesn't hear it as much as Joel Embiid. You got to look at it a little bit differently because it's not quite apples and oranges, but it is. It's a different sport. Regardless, there are plenty of numbers that back up how great Bryce has been in postseason on this team. Also, just trust your eyes. There it was yesterday. That's what it's all about. That dude's a superstar, and he lives up to it.
3: It is easier to say today that it's difficult for him to go back and first between first and right field, given the fact we're talking about a game three.
20: Oh, yeah.
3: I don't think I would have had the same mentality about him making that mistake out there in right field.
20: No, you're
3: right.
20: But
3: all credit given to what he's been in the postseason for this team. Just go look at the OPS compared to the Babe Ruths, the Lou Gehrigs, all those guys throughout baseball history.
20: What did I say yesterday? Meet the moment. That was my theme for yesterday. Today, there is no tomorrow. That's what today is.
3: Yeah.
20: yesterday, it was meet the moment, and Bryce Harper did exactly that. Shout out Kyle Schwarber, Bohm again, Painter, everybody, all hands on deck. Club Turner to get the party started.
3: I got a challenge for Turner coming up later. That was nice.
20: I was not expecting that to happen in the first inning.
3: We need him tonight. We'll get to that more later on. Sure. I want to get back to Bryce Harper for a second because I want to see if he can make you cry.
20: I'm ready to hear this.
3: Bryce Harper, after the game, talking about that redemptive arc. What are you thinking there after you make that mistake out there in right field?
8: I thought it was going to be a pop fly just right at me and then kind of kept traveling. Obviously, a ball I probably should have caught, but you got to flush it as quick as possible knowing that, you know, obviously I was hearing it pretty good from, Braves and Phillies fans behind the dugout. So got to show up in that situation. Kyle had a great at bat, and then I wasn't not trying to hit a homer. I can tell you that.
3: Wasn't not trying to hit a homer.
20: That's great. Yeah, that's great. Wasn't me. You know what he's doing in that spot, and that's what he's capable of. And the same thing with Schwarber. That's what he's capable of. And, you know, I'd love to sit here and tell you that was what Bohm's perspective was, but I highly doubt that. Those guys are just trying to put the ball in play, but that ball carried. And they got some juice, right? This is postseason play. This is the time to be positive. This is the time to believe in all these guys. And, you know, I'm guilty of doing a little rah-rah radio from time to time. But, man, how could you not be in love with what you saw yesterday? That was going from what we experienced the day before. And, of course, everything that we revisited, unfortunately, the sound of silence. Back-to-back postseason games when Orion Kirkering makes the error. And then what took place in game one, the sound of silence. And then it was flipped on its head yesterday, Ray. Myself, Ray, Chunas, the bar was rocking.
3: Dude, you got a great video. Woo! If you haven't seen the Sean _ Brace on Twitter, the video of us reacting to the automated balls and strikes challenge that ends up being a strike, which that was worth ABS. That moment was worth ABS. I was not against ABS, so it's not like I'm all of a sudden doing some sort of flip here. But that moment where you have the half second of pause, I saw it on the screen. You can't tell me that wasn't a strike, but still there's that little cynical part of me. And watching that game, there was a cynical part of me throughout all of it. And there probably will be tonight. I'm just kind of molded that way. I don't know why. I'm part of the spoiled generation. I've seen a lot of success for Philadelphia sports by comparison. So I shouldn't be this way. But even after they tie the game, like, it's still tied. Braves are the home team. Yeah. They got more at-bats coming. You know, the next time they don't score in the eighth, the next time they come up to bat, the Braves being if they don't score in the eighth, the next time the Braves come up to bat, they have a chance to just win the game. So I'm watching it there, and as you and Chunas are getting more and more excited, I'm like more and more curling into a ball because I'm more believing that they're going to win the game, and that belief terrifies me. That ABS challenge, though, the emotion elicited by both Chunas and I, even though we both knew watching it on the screen it was a strike, there was something about they were going to take this from me. I don't know how they're going to take this from me, but they're going to take this from me. And that place went nuts over at Misconduct. It was awesome.
20: Yeah, the challenge is, I was always in favor of the challenge, the ABS challenge. And I'll tell you right now, I just think it needs to be that way because from top to bottom, I just think another day for a conversation.
3: Right.
20: But remove the home plate umpire because you're going to get that. As long as the drama is there, it's like, oh, you're watching the screen. Is it a strike? Oh, it is. Like, it was incredible. So
3: the people in the ballpark, too. The Braves fans that don't have that in front of them, don't have the television in front of them, they were probably like, oh, good. It's a ball. Like, we're going to live to see another pitch.
20: Nope.
3: Not.
20: Both of them, JT and Painter, immediately tapping
3: Painter walking off the mound, tapping the hat. The kid became a man yesterday. That's the best way I could describe it.
20: 23 years old?
3: 23 years old.
20: What a spot.
3: I could call him a kid.
20: What a spot. What a spot.
3: What a job done by him. Just an incredible job done by him to win them that game. Boom, the home run. We've gone through all of it so far in this game. But for you, Sean Brace, because we watched something yesterday. You know what we watched? We watched Sal Chunas prepare to be hurt again. That's what we watched. Andrew went into this series. Oh, no. I've removed myself. The Phillies got to come crawling back to me. And you know what the Phillies gave him yesterday? A nice thirst trap. And he liked that picture, and he sent that DM. That was a thirst trap, and Sal Chunas fell for it. He knows it, too. He knows it this morning. They suckered him right back in. You heard it, Connor. You heard it the other day, and you know it from working with him for as long as you've worked with him. He tried to remove all emotion. One thirst trap from the Phillies, and he's a sucker like the rest of us.
9: Yeah, absolutely. I mean, we can't be held responsible for any of the things we said after game one. Everybody was feeling that way. We'll welcome everybody back. And when I say we, I hope I'm welcomed back. I said some bad things about this team over the past couple of days. I was very out on this team over the past couple of days. And where we're at now, you got to believe in them. If you wake up with a heart beating in your chest, I don't care if you own one piece of Phillies gear and it's as deep buried in your closet as it gets. You dig that thing out today and you wear it. I don't care if it's a hat or a shirt or a jersey of some guy who played in 1960 for this damn team. You put that thing on today, and you root your team on. They have as good of a chance, maybe a better chance, than Atlanta has, because I know where that pressure lies today.
20: Damn right.
9: It's not here.
3: That pressure lies with Atlanta tonight. I'd be interested to see the way that ballpark feels tonight, the way the energy is down there tonight, and what the conversations were at that clubhouse yesterday after the game. But they also have a good chance because of the pitching. And we're going to get to the pitching in a second because we have now multiple reports about Aaron Nola starting this game. So I think we should all just accept that that's going to happen. Break down why that's going to happen and if we have any questions on that. Before we get there, though, let's go to the phone lines. I want to get a lot of interaction in today. Let's share the joy of the fact we got Red October. They survived September. They survived it some way.
10: People will come, Ray.
3: Somehow. Alex in Bethlehem, you're on 97.5 The Fanatic.
11: My guys, I told you, you got to believe.
3: You did?
11: You got to believe in these guys. No, I mean, look, we were down 3-1. I was certainly lacking belief myself, guys. No doubt about that. But here we are. It's a new day. We have game three today. And just wanted to give all the credit in the world to our two pitchers, Sanchez and Painter. Painter goes 3 scoreless innings, gets the win and the save. And Sanchez not only pitched great, but his defense lets him down. And what does he do? He's in the dugout, picking up Harper, picking up his guys. I absolutely loved that from Christopher Sanchez yesterday.
3: From all accounts, the Christopher Sanchez outing, the Painter outing, what you got from your pitching was more than enough to get it done, and they were able to squeak by offensively. So you take the positivity from yesterday. As you're moving towards today, what's the feeling on tonight, Alex?
11: I mean, the pressure is squarely on the shoulders of the Braves. So I think as fans, we need to embrace that. Let's take a deep breath. Let's let Atlanta and their fans have the nervous energy. And, you know, look, we've given the Braves fits for 30 years. Imagine being a Braves fan today. You had that game won yesterday, and now you have to face your nemesis yet again. We are so deep in the heads of these guys. Let's go. Philly, let's go. Get behind these guys. Let's win one more game today.
20: Damn
11: thanks,
20: right.
11: Guys. Let's go.
3: One more, Alex.
20: 27 outs, Ray. 27 outs. Win another game here. But picking up what Alex was saying about Christopher Sanchez, and we will have a new installment coming up at 11:30 of Phil's Gone Wild.
12: Phil's Gone Wild.
20: Oh, yeah. We got ourselves a Game 2 winning edition. Got that right yesterday with us talking that into existence. What I did get wrong was the strikeouts. But regardless, nobody cares about my wagers. Christopher Sanchez, what a performance. 116 total pitches, 6 innings, or 6 2/3, 6 hits, 3 earned, 5 walks, 6 strikeouts, just making it happen. And, you know, was that the Christopher Sanchez of the beginning of the year where he had the number one pitch in baseball? Maybe not, but it's still a damn good guy to have on the mound in a game that you have to have.
3: Let's get Christopher Sanchez back to the bank. All right, folks, let's get it back to the bank.
20: I got one more for you.
3: All right.
20: How about we get Zach Wheeler out on the mound? That's what I want to see. Can I see Zach Wheeler pitch?
3: Not to start tonight. You said 27 outs. It's going to be number 27 on the mound tonight for the Phillies. Aaron Nola gets the start. That's according to Jim Salisbury. And now Matt Gelb also reported that Nola is going to get the start.
20: Okay.
3: How long does Nola last in this game? Because I think in my viewpoint of the way this goes, 12 outs him, 12 outs Wheeler, and you hope to get it to Duran. That's the way I blocked this out in my brain. And now I went and read the Gelb story on it. I didn't get a really good read on where exactly this team could be going. He mentioned Lizardo could be available today for an inning. You could get Wheeler, obviously, out of the bullpen today. Do they try to push Aaron Nola beyond 5 innings tonight? He's had success against the Braves. We know the second half that he's had. I just have a hard time believing that I'm going to see him record 18 outs or 6 innings in this game.
20: Yeah, it is interesting because
13: he's a gangster, man.
20: You know, you got Wheeler out there, and I know he's on short rest, and I know we're going to have a little bit of a conversation on why exactly this is. Connor tells me I'm missing the plot with an idea of starting the guy that you just heard.
13: He's a gangster, man.
20: He's a gangster.
3: He's a gangster.
20: And like, hey, look, I'm ready to learn here, but I know what I have with Wheeler.
3: Yep.
20: I know that he is on short rest and Nola is on full rest. So I know that that is number one.
3: Right.
20: But if Zach Wheeler tells me he's ready to go, how am I not starting Zach Wheeler?
3: Because Wheeler's come out of the bullpen before and Nola hasn't.
20: Okay. What else? Anything else other than that?
3: So, Wheeler's also coming off a short rest. I can't imagine they're going to just dial it up for Wheeler to go 6 innings in a game like this.
20: All right. Now, Connor says I'm missing the plot, and it's not what you just said. So,
3: all right.
20: Fill it in, Connor.
9: Let's role play for a second. You want to role play with me, Sean?
20: Oh, I love role
3: play. You guys want me to stay out?
20: I haven't role played with my wife in a long time, but go ahead.
9: No, you sit there and watch, Ray. Let's say your plan, you start Zach Wheeler.
20: Yes.
9: And the plan is to throw him and Aaron Nola in some capacity. We all agree that's the plan today, right? We're going to see both of them in this ballgame. You get to the third inning.
20: Wait, all right, I need 20. Why do I assume that Zach Wheeler will get pulled? If Zach Wheeler goes out there...
13: He's a gangster, man.
20: I understand short rest, but if he goes out there and he's dialed in where he's striking out the first seven guys and next thing you know, we're into the sixth inning, where does Nola come into that?
9: Exactly my point. So you think just you're the manager and you're walking out and your plan is, hey, we're going to try and get four innings out of Wheeler, four innings out of Nola. There's a much better chance that you hit the third inning of that game and you feel a little bit uncomfortable with what you've seen from Aaron Nola and you say, give me that ball, I'm going to Wheels. Then there is walking onto the mound with Zach Wheeler there through three innings and saying, yeah, buddy, give the ball to Nola. He's going to be a much tougher guy to pull. That feeling that you can get more out of Wheeler exists. And because of that, you may take him too long if he starts. Nola, you can develop the plan of, we need you through the lineup one time. And it's much more likely to me that Don Mattingly will be able to go out there and take the ball from him and say, you did your job. That if Wheeler's on the mound, you're going to try and stretch him. And once you try and stretch him on short rest, that's when you get into trouble.
3: So I think this is basically your plan without being your plan. This is give Aaron Nola the ball for the early portion of, instead of the series, the game.
20: Yes.
3: And then you've got Zach Wheeler at your disposal when you need Zach Wheeler.
20: Okay. Yeah.
3: I think Don Mattingly actually listens to the program.
20: I see the vision. I do. I see the vision.
3: Or the reel made it onto his timeline because it was everywhere.
20: I just think, like, you know what? I guess maybe I'm in a little bit more of a, dude, he can go out there and mow him down. And you're not going to Nola. You're not going to anybody other than the closer. Like, that's where I don't think that's far-fetched that I can get that from Zach Wheeler tonight.
9: Yeah, but if your other piece, let's say whoever starts, let's say it's Wheeler and he gives up two or three runs through four innings.
20: Yeah.
9: Do you feel good about Nola keeping you in the game after that? Or if Nola gives up two or three and then you go to Wheeler and you say, okay, we're good the rest of the way. The offense just needs to wake up. We can stabilize. Wheeler is a lot more stabilizing if you get into trouble early than Nola would be coming out of the pen.
20: I don't mind that. I think you're right, but also, why do we continue to focus on Nola? Why not Lizardo? Why not anybody else? Why not? It's all hands on deck.
3: Well, yeah, Lizardo pitched 2 days ago, so you're probably getting an inning out of him, maybe two if we're lucky.
20: So Nola's definitely going to get in there, and I understand why. It's just, all right.
3: Like, if we go down through the Painter had made the joke after the game, and I'll be honest with you, if we want to talk about emotional post-game moments, Painter up there like, yeah, Lizardo would make fun of me if I wasn't available because I'm only 23. I was like, man, look, these guys love each other.
20: Yeah.
3: This is so great. These two guys are awesome. They're going to be Phillies for a long time. Maybe I won't have to worry about this thing going down. I still am worried about that, but Painter saying he's available.
20: Mm-hmm.
3: Yeah, take that at his word. Lizardo being available for an inning.
20: Yep.
3: All right, so we got Lizardo, we got Painter. I'm going to imagine that Christopher Sanchez, after 116 pitches yesterday, has no availability.
20: He could take the night off.
3: Yeah, he'll take the night off.
20: We'll see you in L.A.
9: Soft.
3: Duran.
9: I'm kidding.
3: Yes. Duran should be available.
20: Absolutely.
3: They were kind of weird post-game about the whole thing. Like, we hope. I don't know if that's another bluff. I feel like if you play poker with a guy that bluffs all the time, you start to understand he's bluffing.
20: Mm-hmm.
3: Don Mattingly, if you're bluffing again, there's no need. All right, just let me know whether or not Duran's available for my own sanity. I can't be sitting there at Top Tomato tonight at, 10:30. Like, why isn't Duran in this game?
20: Is he available or is he available? And what I mean by that is, it two innings? Are you willing to roll the dice with him two innings or is it just one inning? Where are we at with that conversation?
3: Well, did he hurt himself is my question.
20: Why are you questioning that?
3: Because it seems like that was the line of questioning that they had for him after the game, because he wasn't available for game two. And the whole thing was, he was going to let them know whether or not he felt good for game two.
20: Okay.
3: He was not available for game two.
20: He threw two innings. That's what my read was on that, but that's interesting. Now, is this some Gelb report that you were reading?
3: I don't even know if it's
20: You're
3: Gelb.
20: Making me nervous now.
3: I've been reading everyone. I'm trying to get any sorts of semblance of understanding about this.
20: See, I like this. We're talking it through, and yes, the closer is available for at least one inning.
3: All right,
20: no doubt.
3: Yo, so Duran.
20: Yes.
3: Painter.
20: Yeah.
3: He says he's available. Lizardo, allegedly available.
20: McFarlane.
3: Wheeler, available. McFarlane, this would be three straight days. I mean, in theory, if they need McFarlane, they're going to go to McFarlane.
20: He's ready. He's all hands on deck,
3: all
20: right, Ray.
3: Here's maybe the better question. Sanchez isn't pitching today. I don't think anyone's handing the ball to Alvarado in a do-or-die game. I don't think anyone's handing the ball to Banks in a do-or-die game. Who else can we eliminate from this?
9: Anybody not named
3: Sugar,
9: Jesus Lizardo.
3: You have it on the roster.
9: Aaron Nola, Zach Wheeler, Jo'Ann Duran.
20: Yeah.
9: If it goes extras again, kind of feels like yesterday wasn't even an extra innings game, but if it goes extras again, then you go back to Painter in a pinch. Mm. Those are the only five guys that can touch the baseball, and in nine innings, it's only the four not named Andrew Painter. If anybody else pitches in this game, the Phillies season is over.
3: Yeah, I paint a dim picture there, but it's not a picture I disagree with.
20: I like the names. Yep, and that's how you go to battle, and that's it. And that's how they come up with the conversation, or that's how they come out of the conversation. They say, you know what, we're going to roll with Nola to get the start on full rest if Wheeler is needed. I like where you guys are at with that angle. I know how good he is.
10: He's a gangster, man.
20: He is on short rest, and you got to trust. You have other players on the team for this moment, right? It's not just one guy out there.
3: If you're going to pitch Nola, Nola's the starter.
20: No doubt about that.
3: And I think that's where this comes into play.
20: Well,
3: it's just how long you're willing to put Nola through this game. That's why I can't imagine he goes more than 5 innings in this.
20: Yeah, it's just, you know, it's one of those things that we go back in postseason history and you look at some of these big-time pitchers and get on my back. I'm going to pitch 3 times in a series, 7-game series. I understand, right? So that's like where I'm at with Wheeler. But you got to trust it. It's not just, I know people don't want to hear this either. It's not just about tonight. It's about what's next. You got to get there, but it's the reality. You know they have the conversations about what's happening if and when they advance. You guys get all mad at me when I say this. I said it, what did I say the other day about, Lizardo? And I break another pen. Dude, I just broke another pen.
3: Are there any pens left in here at this point?
20: You guys got all mad at me when I said Lizardo. And you're like, you go throw him in there for all these innings. And I'm like, well, they are concerned because he did sign a new contract. He's not going anywhere. You got to worry about him next year. Everybody got all mad at me with that.
12: There is no tomorrow.
3: There is no tomorrow, Sean Brace. All right, let's go back to the phone line, 610-632-0975. We got a couple of voice members we want to hit to. We're going to go talk to Carrie. Carrie, you're on 97.5 The Fanatic.
13: Boys, we're in it, baby.
3: Carrie!
13: It's happening.
3: Let's go.
13: We're on fire. Oh, how are you guys doing? I am just, oh, wow.
20: Doing well.
13: I don't know. I mean, so the point I wanted to make is that this was a team effort, you know, the big bat showing up, and then all the way to Boehm winning the game for us. And then Painter, right? I mean, you got to see all levels, and really there is something, even though they try to kill us during the season, about them really wanting it and having the resilience and showing up in the big moments. I think the pitcher talk about tonight is really interesting. I would love to see Wheels starting, but I think that strategically it probably is best to have Knowles out there. Connor, you make a lot of really good points there. So I don't know, man. This could be the spark that gets us all the way. And I've got red and blue toenails to prove it.
20: Damn right. That's what I'm talking about. You want to post a picture of them feet?
13: I'm going to post them, might even see them.
20: I had to ask.
14: That's a night in jail, my friend.
20: I had to ask, right? Like, you know, got to show them off. Show off them dogs. Let's go.
15: Dog mentality.
20: I'm in.
13: I love it. And I probably see you guys tonight at Top Tomato.
3: Sounds good. We'll see you there, Carrie.
12: Hungry dogs run.
3: Open-toed shoes for Brace, please. We'll see you there tonight at Top Tomato.
9: Good Lord, dude.
3: Yeah.
20: I mean, what? You can't call in and say you got painted toenails, and I'm not going to say, hey, post it. Right?
3: Yes, you can. Yeah. You very much can.
20: That's all right.
3: Oh! Can somebody give me Dave Leno again? That's a night in jail, my friend.
14: That's a night in jail, my friend.
20: Oh, we made it. It's October, boys. We're here.
3: It's spooky season. I'm spooked by who I'm working with.
20: Red October's here.
3: All right. 610-632-0975. Edmundo Sosa, hurt in that game.
20: Unbelievable.
3: Is he going to be out there today?
20: You can look at me. He's a warrior, Ray.
3: He is a warrior.
20: He's hurt in game one.
3: He was hurt over the weekend.
20: Yeah.
3: He's going to... Will he play today? If he doesn't, what does this lineup look like? We'll get into what the Braves are doing pitching-wise and what you want to do with this Phillies lineup. Plus, no catcher controversy, right? That's coming up next to Brace and Dunn.
20: Didn't even think about that. What I did think about is exactly what Carrie just said. Tonight, ladies and gentlemen, come on down as Red October is here, and we're turning the Top Tomato into Phillies headquarters. Join Andrew and I tonight at 8 p.m. at Top Tomato in Center City for a huge Phillies watch party. 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Carrie with her painted toenails. Andrew, myself. 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So join us tonight, Top Tomato in Center City with Corona, 975 The Fanatic. 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

0: glad we're playing this song today instead of Wake Me Up When September Ends. That's all I wanted today.
1: There is no tomorrow.
0: There is no tomorrow. The Philadelphia Phillies survive elimination. It's do or die tonight. Welcome back to Brace and Dunn.
2: I'm all in on that being the theme song.
0: Me too.
2: All in. Can't hear that enough. Nice pull by you with the text earlier this morning.
0: Well, you remember I said yesterday I was listening to Take Care in the car because I was so depressed. I went Take Care, Marvin's Room, and then down the really depressing song Rabbit Hole yesterday. This morning, it was I Will Survive.
2: It's interesting. As a Kendrick guy, I thought you're not allowed to listen to Drake.
0: No, I've decided that before I graduated high school, Drake's fine.
2: Oh.
0: Either I grew up or Drake didn't.
2: Gotcha.
0: That's the decision here.
2: All right.
0: So I don't really need to do the reruns of Drake. Oh, my God, this girl.
2: Wow.
0: She's so crazy. She obviously hurt me. The guy hasn't grown up a minute.
2: Bank the show sheet for another day. We'll talk about that in summertime 2027.
0: There's nothing to talk about.
2: Regardless.
0: He got his ass kicked by Kendrick.
2: I Will Survive is officially now the song for the Phillies. And if you missed it, as soon as the celebration started after Sunday's victory, where they finally clinched, that was the first song. And Anthony Sanfilippo brought that to our airwaves, that little nugget. And I think it's fantastic. You know, it's a great song, one, good vibes, too, and something new. You roll with the, you know, like it's the now, it's the moment, and this is what we're doing. We are surviving. We did exactly goal number one, boys, survive September. We did.
0: Right.
2: It was always Phillies in three. Remember that.
0: That's right. Brad Lidge told us. They lose game one, they win the next two. They've got the pitching advantage. What will they do with their lineup? We'll get to that in a second, but I want to hear from the people here on the Davis Honda text line. Feel the Davis difference at Davis Honda in Burlington. Let's go to the voice memos. What do we got, Connor?
3: We have more on the line than you would expect tonight. It's not just the Philly season. It's potential positivity from this guy.
4: Even a clock is right twice a day. It's just it's delaying the inevitable. I'm realistic. Sorry. That's it. Like, boom, swung at the highest pitch there was, and he was surprised that he hit it. Good job. All right? Good job. Just win. That's all I ask. Win.
2: Clog.
4: You win, I'll be less negative.
0: Whoa, Captain Clog saying you'll be less negative.
2: All right, so he came around a little bit there at the end. I was fooled. Okay.
0: Yes.
2: Captain Clog, it's great to have you on the positivity side. Make him a believer. Yeah, I'm with you. You know, there are plenty of people out there, and Clog definitely, I think, is in this category or in this box, so allow me. It feels like there are people out there that just live for the I told you so.
0: Yep.
2: And want to be negative and want to be, you know, right on the fact that their team came up small. I don't know. Regardless, I'm not seeing that, boys. Today, tonight, I love the fact we finally got a night game, although I was kind of hoping for a 2 p.m. first pitch.
0: There's no in-between. That was kind of what bothered me about this whole thing. I get it. The nightly news has to happen. Things happen around the world that are more important than baseball. I assume that's why it can't be played at 5 p.m.
2: There was a chop shop in North Philly. They stole Hondas. Do you see that?
0: No.
2: Okay.
0: I did not see that.
3: I only saw the chop house. Twice.
0: Three times. Oh! It's good.
2: Nice work.
0: Good. Fransky. Gold, but yeah. I mean, let's just say it. I get it.
2: Yeah. Oh yeah, that's an easy one.
0: Yeah. Sorry.
3: Table for two at the chop house.
2: I got a phone call on my way home, and they told me they were like, "Dude, you gotta go listen to Fransky."
0: Oh,
2: all right.

0: Yeah, it was insane. I think Captain Clog, though, fits into
1: the... Fool me once, shame on you. If fool me, we can't get fooled again.
0: Okay, he's not going to get fooled the first time around. He wants to get fooled the second time around. Let's make a fool out of Captain Clog tonight and win a friggin' baseball game, please. All right? What else we got on the Davis on the text line?
2: Hey, guys, what's going on? It's Michigan Elliott. What a night. I had a baby in one arm and a beer in the other hand. When Schwarber went yard, I woke up the baby, spilled the beer, and I was like, okay, whatever, you know. And then when Harper hit that home run, I almost threw the baby, I chugged the beer, and I was back. I think this team could be like the Giants wild card team. Really ugly, not sure how they did it, but they can knock some people off. At any moment, they can beat anybody. That's it. That's all we got.
0: Yeah, I was getting the comparisons to the 19 Nationals last night. There was quite a few of my friends that were throwing it. Well, you know, with the number of pitchers they trust and just kind of the chaos of this team, maybe the 2019 Nationals. I just want to get out of Atlanta. I want to get to Los Angeles. I want to get to the West Coast. Let me reassess tomorrow in the midst of the joy. I'm not ready to start putting pedal to the metal here on a World Series run. I just want to survive Atlanta.
3: That's it.
0: I want to get out of the ATL.
3: Yeah. Look, and to Michigan. Elliott?
0: I apologize. Yes.
3: Yeah, Michigan Elliott. I got to start writing these down. Back-to-back homers last night. I assume there were a lot of babies across the Delaware Valley that were woken up. Just guarantee that.
0: Afternoon naps.
3: Now, I don't know about throwing the baby. You can't throw the baby.
0: Don't throw the baby.
3: But you got to protect the baby, too. You got to hold it from its neck, and you can't, you know, jump up.
0: Baby security's job security. I don't know if you've heard that one before.
3: Well, you tuck it away. This is how you got to carry it. And then when you're on the sideline, you want to switch hands, too, as well.
0: You know. Right. Yeah, you keep the baby to the outside hand.
3: It's what it's all about, and this is why we're on the run here that we are, of course. Monday Night Football out, Tuesday, Wednesday, back at it tonight, and this is the moments. These are the moments that you remember going on the run. You have no problem throwing the card up, getting a bucket of Corona. I remember the 2010 Flyers, man. I was so broke, but I went out every night. The 08, 07 Phillies, you know, I was out and about down in Fairmont with all my buddies. You know, it's exciting. This is what it's all about. Going on a run, experiencing it with your friends, and having some rally moments when the team is up against the wall and back-to-back home runs, and then boom in the 10th, and you win the damn game. Unbelievable.
4: You're broke, Ray.
0: Yeah, you heard all about broke Ray yesterday.
3: Yeah.
0: That was the great thing about the watch party was I feel like Salchunas and I had like a nice reminiscing of like, remember when they used to win games like this? Remember, you know, I've been here long enough where I was there for the postseason watch parties in 22 and 23. I was in a whole different world in terms of responsibility here in 22 and 23. A
3: little bit.
0: In 22, I was just the station groupie that showed up to everything. It was like, yeah, I'm just going to go to every watch party.
3: Smart. Nice work by you on that, Ray.
0: And then 23, it was like, well, I just want to be out.
3: Here's the macro question, a big picture question. Could tonight top last night?
0: Yes.
3: All right.
0: Sending the Braves home.
3: That's it.
0: Is always a beautiful thing.
3: That's all that needs to happen.
0: If they send the Braves home, guys will be dragging tomorrow.
5: There's some guys dragging.
0: The last two times they've sent the Braves home, I've been at Stateside Live, the building formerly known as Xfinity Live, till all hours of the evening. Yeah. I can't say I'm going to be doing that tonight because I'm going to be in a different part of town. I'll be hanging out with you at the watch party. But the party is going to go on quite a while tonight if they beat Atlanta.
6: The drafted tweets I have at Blooper are going to get me kicked off the app.
3: Ooh.
6: Like they're there. They're ready for you. You little beanie baby down there. I'm coming for you when the Phillies knock you out.
3: You Muppet.
0: There's a lot of you in Atlanta that are on TikTok that better be worried. Better be worried. I'm not afraid to get kicked off of TikTok. I'm not an influencer like that.
7: Hey, Ray.
0: A lot of you said a lot of mean things to me about what I said about the Phillies.
5: I want blood.
0: We're out for blood. We're going to talk to a guy down in Atlanta.
3: Yes.
0: I don't think on TikTok we could talk to Tim Kelly about that when he joins us next from Juan Patterson and from Atlanta. Covering the team the last 2 days down there, and he's got to stick around Atlanta all the way into the wee hours of the night tonight. Did he go out to Magic City last night? Does he have any answer for us on the pitching plan? All that coming up next here on Brace and Dunn.
6: I'm Connor Thomas, and here are the top stories in Philadelphia, brought to you by Corona. 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Limes in, play ball, please enjoy responsibly. The Phillies took down the Braves in 10 innings with huge homers for Schwarber, Harper, and Boehm. Game 3 is tonight at 8 p.m. Aaron Nola is expected to start for the Phillies. Ray Kerr expected to open for the Braves. Flyers lost 7-0 to the Penguins in their opener last night. They faced the Devils in New Jersey tonight at 7 p.m. You can hear that live here on The Fanatic. 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
2: Hey! Welcome back in. Grace and Dunn here on 97.5 The Fanatic. We're tied at a game apiece down in Atlanta. The Phillies with a 4-3 win in 10 innings yesterday. And a man down there covering this team. We're not sure whether or not he made his way to Magic City last night, but we are sure he's got the inside scoop on this Phillies team. From on Patterson, Tim Kelly joins us. Tim, did you make the trip to Magic City last night?
3: No, I didn't need to because Sean Brace just tagged me in a foot picture for free, so I didn't even need to go there.
2: Why did you tag Tim in that? What does Tim need to be tagged in that picture for?
4: Dog mentality.
5: Yeah, the dogs. That's how you look. I'm promoting the show. I'm trying to get people to the stream to get Tim's great insight live from Atlanta. And I said, you know what? What captures your attention on the timeline than Carrie's nice feet? Those are nice feet.
2: Swipe right past. I'm not a footsman. We've been over this. That's just you. It's only getting your attention.
5: You're the best, Timmy.
2: I'm so sorry, Tim.
6: You're the best.
2: From being tagged in feet pictures to the Phillies win over the Braves, there's no good way to segue to that, Tim. Take me into that clubhouse. Set the scene for us after that win. What was it like down there in Atlanta?
3: It was one of those things where, like, it's not just fans and media that are like, my God, what just happened? Like, I saw a few different players, like, interact with people and say, just kind of like at a loss for words, not before it was even interviews, just being like, did that just happen? And I think it was in a few different ways. The biggest to me would be with the Harper and Schwarber inning immediately after the season seemed on the ropes and Harper has the misplay in right field. They immediately come up with that. And then also with Andrew Painter, it was kind of one of those moments where even the players, I think, were at a loss for words.
2: Now let's dive into the big question of today. What are you doing with the pitching situation in front of the Phillies right now? Reportedly, Aaron Nola getting the start. How do you see this playing out for the Phillies?
3: Yeah, it sounds like Aaron Nola. I saw the Jim Salisbury report that Aaron Nola will likely be the starter today. I kind of play it by ear, though. You have Zach Wheeler available. Zach Wheeler is arguably your best pitcher, one of the best pitchers in the history of the franchise, one of the best postseason pitchers of this era. I'm not letting it get out of hand before I bring him in. So we'll see with Aaron Nola. He pitched pretty well in the second half for the most part, but I want Zach Wheeler in that game in meaningful innings, whenever that may be.
5: I don't want to breeze past yesterday because of how special it was. And of course, you were there in the building, Tim. So I want to revisit Christopher Sanchez and that start. 117, 116, I forget what the exact number was, but total pitches. Your thoughts on his performance and him returning to that ace-like form, albeit the box score didn't reflect double-digit strikeouts, so on and so forth, but what an effort by Sanchez.
3: Yeah, I think he was better than the box score indicated, and part of the reason that the box score looks worse is because of the Harper play in right field. Now, he walked five. I think two of those were intentional walks. It wasn't like a 10-strikeout performance, but the Phillies needed him to go 116, and he did it, and he kept them in that game. And yeah, I think it was an impressive performance by him, and that's what they needed yesterday. And if they advance, they're probably going to need a similar performance from him next time that he pitches. That's just kind of where they're at right now.
2: Alec Bohm, the postseason so far, obviously game one you don't win, but the fact that he gets above the zone to that Chris Sale fastball and hits it as far as he does to get the scoring going game one, we know the home run in game two. What type of spot is he in mentally that's allowed him to have the second half that he's had?
3: Must be a good one. I mean, it was impressive yesterday. Even if you include that throw to second, which was not smart, I mean, he had some other plays at first that were very good. I would not underrate how difficult it was to catch that double play from JT. Even though it was a good play, you had the runner coming down, and if he doesn't catch it, the ball goes into the outfield, and it, at least one run scores, probably two. So that was huge by him, and then he comes up with the home run. So this is somebody that hasn't had a lot of like big playoff moments. He homered in game 7 of the 2023 NLCS, but he had not been very good leading up to that point. So he isn't someone that's traditionally had huge at-bats in the playoffs, and for him to have done this so far in what may be his final days on the Phillies, it's impressive.
2: You mentioned the good defensive plays from him yesterday. His good defense, what we saw from Harper in right field, and Edmundo Sosa going down. How are you really setting the pieces out there on the diamond going into game 3?
3: Yeah, I mean, Edmundo Sosa post-game was still optimistic that he's going to be able to play. I don't know. I mean, he was already limited before that, and I'm not saying he can't stay on the roster for this game, but I would probably lean Bohm goes to third base, Harper plays first, and Brian De La Cruz is in the outfield.
5: It really feels like Mattingly, to a point, is, of course, he's got this rotation and the bullpen pieces, and he's got the plan, and he's really working that plan. Tonight, take me through as far as you think the bullpen, who's available. Is there somebody that we're not counting on, like McFarland? Your thoughts as far as Nola gets the start, then the Wheeler, then what?
3: Yeah, I mean, I think in a perfect world, Nola gets the start, Wheeler gets the ball, and then Joan Duran's in the game. We have to see whether Joan Duran's available. Yeah. Things were a little murky post-game yesterday. It might have just been gamesmanship, but yeah, we have to see. I mean, 2 days ago, I asked Joan Duran, do you still expect to be available tomorrow? And he said, we'll see. I have to play catch, which caught me off guard a little bit. I would think that he's going to be available in this game. And it was probably best for him not to pitch yesterday, because I just don't know how effective he would have been after the workload in game 1. But if it comes down to a lead in the 9th inning today, I think he has to pitch. And I don't think it's a situation where you can rely on him for multiple innings again. Like you kind of had that bullet in game 1 and used it. So you have to get the ball to him, whether it's in the 9th inning or a different part of the game. The high leverage inning, you need to get the ball to him, and he pitches one inning.
2: We're talking to Tim Kelly live from Atlanta. Tim Kelly, of course, covers the Phillies 4 on Pattison. And the Braves' pitching plan right now, what does that look like in your estimation? Who's available for them? Who could we see? And I know reportedly Ray Kerr going to be the opener for them. What do you see beyond that?
3: Well, they have Ray Kerr and then Holman. I'm getting the two confused. This has been an issue all week. But Grant Holmes, I think, will be their bulk guy in this game. And that is one of the areas where the Phillies seemingly have an advantage. Like, Robert Suarez is one of the big arms for the Braves, but he missed a lot of the second half. That we haven't seen him so far in this season. Fuentes, I believe, has pitched in both games. So I think from a pitching standpoint, you'd probably rather have Aaron Nola and Zach Wheeler in some form than what the Braves have today. It's just a question of whether the Phillies bats come through when they get opportunities.
5: You ready to get wet tonight, Timmy? And I mean that in the post-game celebration.
3: Won't be going to Magic City.
5: No. I saw last night White Sox managers like, I've never wanted alcohol poured down my pants ever before, but I gotta love it. And I'm just thinking to myself, yeah, the boys are ready to go. I want a little champagne this evening. How are we feeling though, Tim? It's been a knock them down, drag them out through 2 games, evenly matched. These guys are battling division opponents. Of course, I feel like the more pressure is on Atlanta. We talked that a little bit through, but there's definitely pressure on the Phillies here, man. They got to find a way to win another ball game. How are you feeling about that result this evening?
3: There's part of me that wonders if one of the teams just wins like 10 to nothing. But the way that these two teams have played in the postseason, not only this year, but over the past 5 years, it feels like it's going to be a back and forth game that's decided late. So I think it's hard for the Braves to get up off the mat after yesterday, but it was hard for the Phillies after game 1 to do that, and they did it. So I would lean Phillies today because of the pitching, but I really do think it's a toss-up.
2: So looking at that toss-up between the two sides, if you had to pick someone that you would say, this is the person I need more from today, I need something from today, who is that person in the Phillies lineup?
3: Trey Turner. I mean, it's been that way the whole season. He's hitting at the top of the lineup. His speed can be a weapon. It's definitely Trey Turner.
2: It's got to be Trey Turner. Thank you for setting up that conversation.
5: Club Turner.
2: We'll play that back. It's got to be Trey Turner. Club Turner doesn't exist.
5: Did in the first inning yesterday.
2: Oh, stop it. All right, Tim, just
7: Real quick, looking at the way this shakes out, if they are to make it to let's not go to Los Angeles. Just the hands on deck for today. The guys that you would trust to take the ball today. Nola, Wheeler, Duran, I know is your preferred plan of attack, but the number of guys that you would actually hand the ball to in this game today are who?
3: Well, I don't know that there are anybody, is anybody I trust beyond that, to be quite honest with you. Like, McFarland, I trust in theory, but it would be 3 days in a row, so that's a little dicey. Jonathan Bolin hasn't pitched since September 17th. It's pretty clear the Phillies do not trust Jose Alvarado right now. Andrew Painter is obviously not pitching again today after yesterday. So, yeah, I mean, I think you need those three to carry the load today.
7: All right. We'll see if those three can get them the 27 outs that they need that separate them in a trip to Los Angeles and separate you from a trip to LA. Are you making the way on out there?
3: I will. I don't have a flight or anything yet, so I would have to figure all that out. But yes, I will.
7: This is a guy that was rooting for the 2 o'clock start for sure.
5: Oh yeah. No doubt in my mind.
3: I was rooting for the 8 o'clock start for today, but it's going to make tomorrow a disaster if the Phillies advance.
7: Well, cause you obviously wanted to go to Magic City last night. That was the goal.
3: Of course.
7: Yeah. Give you some time to rest today.
8: He's a gangster, man.
7: Take some time to rest. We appreciate you joining us.
5: You the man, Timmy.
3: All right. Thanks guys.
7: Thanks Tim Kelly fun. From On Battison. Yeah. Oh, go on.
5: That was great.
7: Around with Tim.
5: Oh, that was great.
7: All right, I need whoever at this station put the picture of feet behind Trump race to take it. It grosses me out. It grosses me out. I'm not kidding. If you're watching on YouTube right now, and poor Tim Kelly, who's trying to have a real conversation about baseball, and we're throwing Magic City references at him and feet conversation, he got tagged in a feet picture on Twitter.
5: Yeah.
7: We got feet now behind Sean Brace.
5: And the big issue I have is that's AI generated foot. That's only got 4 digits.
7: It's still
5: carries are nice, and they're on at 975 middays. While you're there, make sure you subscribe to our YouTube channel and check us out as well. Give us a follow on the X, the old bird app, as Ray likes to say. But yeah, that's AI generated footage there, Ray. That doesn't get the job done. There's only 4 digits.
7: None of it gets the job done for me.
5: No.
9: I love that down in Atlanta right now, there's somebody on the air having a conversation about this team. Are they really going to collapse to the Phillies again? And we're tweeting out pictures of feet ahead of game three.
5: There's no shame in my game whatsoever. That's what it's all about. And I'm telling you. Timmy says it's a toss-up. I don't look at this game as a toss-up. I got some confidence right now. I got some pep in my step. Am I alone?
7: I've got a Phillies lean. I can't tell you that I'm dancing around, frolicking, thinking that this is decided. This series is over. I've got a decent Phillies lean.
5: I know I have the pitching matchup advantage.
7: Like I heard Sal Chunas doing the Calci read before we came on the air, and it's like 49% for the Phillies. If I'm doing my odds market, this is the Ray.
5: Yeah,
7: I don't even know what I would call my market betting or prediction market.
5: Sure.
7: If this was my market, I would go like 55-56%. I've got a Phillies lean. I can't tell you. I'm overwhelmingly leaning Phillies, though.
9: I want you guys to think about this, right? Game one, Austin Riley becomes the first right-handed hitter in 3 years to take Joan Duran out to the opposite field. Game two, boom, first opposite field homer since opening day. Harper, Schwarber, first lefties to get Dylan Lee. Boom, first righty to get Didier Fuentes this year. That's playoff baseball. If you think you know what's going to happen tonight, you do not know what's going to happen tonight. You could see something that hasn't happened all year, in 3 years, in decades. That's why they play the game.
5: Yeah, well said, and that's postseason action, like you pointed out. We do have some line movement. Man, it's shifting. This is crazy. Yeah. The Phillies were favored at the start of the show at 10. Slight favorite. They were -117 on DraftKings. Now they are -108 on the money line. Braves currently holding at -111. So slight favorite. Total coming in at 7.5. Both games stayed well under both times, even with the extra innings. So I would like to believe that there's going to be some runs scored. You never know, right? Like we just pointed out.
7: I would like there to be runs scored on one side.
5: Yeah. Tim said 10.
7: Not rooting for an over today.
5: No, 10-0. I love the pitching matchup from the Phillies. I really do. And the vision that Connor was, putting out there to start the show, where Aaron Nola gets the start. Of course, you understand why, and then you go to Wheeler. I'm buying. I'm subscribing to that. Let's go.
7: All right. Fair enough. I mean, I'm buying. I'm beyond the I'm in.
5: Yeah.
7: I'm in. Well, I'm not into the extent like what Connor said. I watched the last two nights. I came away like, wow, I can't believe that just happened to us. Both times. Good and bad.
5: Yeah. and it's all hands on deck. You don't want to see anybody get hurt and, you know, Sosa getting dinged up and all that. But regardless, these guys got to go out there and make some plays. And I think Turner, you know, and I'm hoping with this take, but just think about it. This guy was the best hitter in the National League last year, won the award. And I know that was
7: highest batting average.
5: When you win that award, can you not say you're the best hitter in the National League? Technically, I think you can.
9: I'd say it's the guy that led the National League in homers and RBIs that was also on the same squad.
5: That's pretty deep. There's one guy that wins the average award, right? Yeah. What's the name of the award? Is that the Silver Slugger? Is that what
7: no,
5: it is?
7: I don't even know what it was.
9: Just batting champion. Yeah,
7: batting champion.
5: All right.
7: Yeah,
5: well, he's the best. But and let me tell you, if I won that award for the highest batting average, you bet your butt in my bio, I'm saying that I'm the best dang hitter in the National League.
7: So, sure. If you want to put it in your bio, it's a hell of a thing to put in your bio. You want to put this one in your bio? You had 700 plate appearances. You had an under 700 OPS.
5: Hey.
7: Feeble top of our order.
5: We ride with Trey.
7: Well, we have to today. All right. They're going with this lefty opener. And here's the way that the Phillies find their way to success today. Ray Kerr comes on the mound, and Trey Turner makes him regret ever taking the mound. That's how this happens. Because I saw two left-on-left home runs yesterday. The lefties did it against the lefty. What I need is if they're going to go with the lefty opener and you have the audacity to bat Trey Turner leadoff for your team, Trey Turner has to pay that off for you. He paid it off for you yesterday, but I need it today against the left-handed opener. I need him to make him pay. Put yourself in scoring position so that it gets to Bohm, and Bohm's been your best hitter against left-handed pitching. Give Bohm the opportunity to drive you in. Trey Turner today, his first at-bat might be, it's not going to be the most important the game. I'm going to overstate that. We're going to find a more important at-bat later on in the game. But what it's going to do to set the tone of this game and what it's going to mean for Ray Kerr lasting in this game and the ability to get to Grant Holmes, where I really think that's the part of the game where you'll have the pitching advantage, that's the biggest thing for me. If I see Kerr get through the lineup twice, I'm going to be pretty pessimistic on this team's ability to win this game.
5: You know, it's interesting because there's only one guy that I really feel. Acuna, I have to give him the respect that he deserves. So there is a little bit of fear, although they've kept him in check so far, knock on wood, so on and so forth. But where we're at right now is the only guy that I fear with the Atlanta Braves will not be playing tonight. Chris Sale is not getting into the game, correct? Like, we are not going to see Chris Sale in this game.
9: I wouldn't be so sure.
7: Right. I don't know. Why I'd like for you to do your damage against Kerr and then do your damage against Holmes.
5: Okay.
9: It's going to be funny. Like, tonight, we've already played, when this game's over, a three-game series. This game in and of itself is a three-game series.
5: Oh, God.
9: It's going to be Nola versus Kerr. It's going to be what do you do in the middle innings, Holmes, Wheeler. And then it's going to be bullpen on bullpen with whatever's left. Like, you're basically playing three different games in one tonight.
5: Get the puke bucket out, like John Marks.
9: I might need it.
7: Now get the bucket of beers out for the rest of us.
9: One first, one later.
7: Yeah. Woo! It's going to be three games worth of beer tonight.
9: Limes in play ball, drink responsibly.
5: Cut me right now. I just bleed out Corona.
9: Please don't bleed out. We got a show tomorrow.
7: All right. One somebody get him an IV. We're going to go to Norwood and talk with Mark. Mark here on 97.5 The Fanatic.
8: Boys, what's going on? Happy September 31st, Sean Brady.
5: Yeah, I'm celebrating, man. I'm celebrating. Thank you.
8: We are officially in Red October. Can I get some Phil's Gone Wild?
5: Oh, absolutely. That's coming. That is coming your way in unison there, Mark. Bottom line is that is coming up at 11:30, a game two into game three edition of Phil's Gone Wild. I love it.
8: Just unbelievable. It's always somebody different every year, isn't it? And this year, I think, not to overlook the job by the rookies, especially in McFarland and, you know, Painter yesterday, and three huge innings at the end of the game. I mean, enough cannot be said about Andrew Painter.
7: Absolutely. I mean, the way he pitched in that moment, and to me, it was throwing the six balls to open up the game. That, I was sweating. I was sweating at that point. I think I even said it to you. From the team that brought you Ryan Kirkering, here's Andrew Painter. Whereas, here's another young pitcher in a big moment that I'm terrified is going to absolutely throw this one away. And he made a moron out of me. And I was never so thrilled to be made a moron of than watching Andrew Painter pitch all three of those innings and get out of that.
5: Crazy.
8: I mean, after those first six balls that were thrown, what a timeout called by Cal Calatham coming out there. And then as soon as he goes in, we get a double play and a pop out to right, to shallow right, to Bohm. I mean, what a perfect timeout to call there. Settle him down. and he just locks in after that. I can't wait. It's officially Red October, boys. Let's go.
7: What's the prediction for tonight?
8: Oh, look, we're going to ride that high. We're going to be popping champagnes and Budweisers in the locker room. It's going to be 6-1, and we're not going to have a doubt in this game.
7: Oh, I would love a 6-1 game where there's no doubt. Mark, that's exactly
10: what
7: I need.
10: That's got to feel good.
7: I need a 6-1. I need us to be dancing at Top Tomato tonight by the time this thing's all over.
5: You want
7: to
5: get wet? You ever want to be in the locker room and get doused with champagne? That was the spot that ran for years for Connecticut School of Broadcasting. We were talking about the other day.
7: We got Phil's Gone Wild coming up next.
5: You want to get wet? You want to get doused with champagne and celebrate with your team? Yeah, Phil's Gone Wild is coming up next. All right, nice segue, Ray. And folks, join us tonight. Red October is here, and it's rolling on as we are turning the Top Tomato into the Phillies headquarters. Join myself and Andrew tonight at 8 p.m. Top Tomato in Center City for a huge Phillies watch party with Corona and 97.5 The Fanatic. 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
9: 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The Phils stay alive. 10 innings it took for their victory over the Braves yesterday. Huge homers from Schwarber, Harper, and Bohm. Game 3 is tonight at 8 p.m. Aaron Nola expected to start for the Phils. Ray Kerr will open for the Braves. Flyers lost 7-0 to the Penguins in their opener last night. Rough way to start the year. They face the Devils in New Jersey tonight, 7 p.m. You can hear that live here on The Fanatic. 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

0: Talk about a 4-3 win in 10 innings for the Phillies against the Braves. I don't know if I gave this number out earlier, but 15-0 since the start of the 2022 postseason when the Phillies have a multi-home run game.
1: Okay.
0: They are 7-18 in games in which they don't have two home runs in the postseason. So they have not lost a game where they've had multiple home runs in the entire Harper era in the postseason.
1: Man, can Bone do it again tonight?
0: Well, I just need two from anyone.
1: No, I was just thinking right-handed stick.
0: Right. Turner off the bat to lead off the game. If you want to lead Club Turner over here,
1: hey,
0: let's advocate for something good.
1: There's one brace in that Club Turner, and it's not Sean.
0: It does kind of sound like you're trying to be the bouncer.
1: Look, he's bad.
0: Sell me the vision. Yeah, sell me the vision.
1: The vision is exactly what you saw in the first inning. That's the vision right there. It's Trey Turner. He's capable. I get the contract and everything else that comes with that conversation. None of that matters tonight.
0: Nope.
1: It's about the four at-bats, maybe a five at-bats that he'll get, and having success in three. Well, I mean, I'm going to want to cut him short. I'd love to see you have success in all five, but, you know, come away with three good at-bats, right? Set the tone. Start it off right, like you did yesterday in the first inning. Though I thought they should have got more. Mm. We didn't really talk about it all that much.
0: No. We leave a lot of the things that we hate about the game on the cutting room floor.
2: Right, and that's got to feel good.
1: Yeah.
0: Because it feels good. And it feels good today to not be doing the season's over, who should be fired, who should be gone conversation, and instead allowing us to hand things over to Sean Brace for, I think, is it my favorite segment in this show's long history? I'd say so.
1: Yes. All right. Ladies and gentlemen, here it is. It's finally Red October. We won a game yesterday, so you know what that means. Connor, hit me. It's time
3: for Phil's Gone Wild. The hottest bats, the nastiest arms.
1: Let's recap what took place down there in Atlanta last night, or yesterday afternoon, excuse me. It started with the ace. Christopher Sanchez was needed, and Sanchez walked right into the Lions' den down in the ATL and set the tone.
2: And that is going to be all after a Herculean workload turned in by Christopher Sanchez.
1: 116 pitches. The ace was needed, and he gave us the ace stuff. The box score doesn't reflect it. Regardless, 116 pitches. Ray, did you have the over on that one?
0: Oh, I just missed. I had over 118.5. I laddered it.
1: 6 2/3. 6 2/3 by the ace. That was the foundation, but eventually somebody had to give him some help. And in the eighth inning, down 3-1, the big boys and their bats woke up.
2: Schwarber gets a hold of one. Acuna doesn't even give it a look to the top of the chop. And Philly has a pulse. Woohoo! Bryce to right. We are tied. The Phillies go back to back.
1: That's right. Just like that. Just like the Undertaker gif, right? We rise up. Phillies have life and things are all tied. But October just isn't about your stars. Sometimes it's about the guy that everybody tried to replace, even myself, hand in the air. Alec Boehm, come on down.
2: 1-1 to Boehm. Hit well the other way. Carrying, and it's gone! Alec Boehm, oppo shot!
1: Woohoo! Two outs, 10th inning, season hanging in the balance. Redemption for Boehm. He's hotter than Ray at Irish Weekend back in 2025. It flooded this past weekend. Sorry, Ray. Regardless.
0: Tell me it didn't flood in 2025.
1: Oh, that's what I'm talking about, Ray. Oh. All right. Now we roll it. Who's there to finish it? He's already got two innings in. They kept him out there. The kid. The kid they sent down to AAA in the middle of the season. Andrew Painter, come on down.
2: Nothing in two to Smith.
4: Oh, hold on.
2: We're going to have a challenge.
4: College ball, the catcher's challenge.
2: Could the Phillies keep their season alive with an ABS challenge this afternoon? The answer is yes.
5: Wow. That's right. There's the MVP of the game for the Phillies. Woo! Andrew Painter.
1: That's your boy, John Kruk, with the take. We'll talk about that one a little bit. However, Sanchez set the tone. Schwarber and Harper brought the thunder. Boehm changed the story. And Painter slammed the door. Season saved. But now we fast forward to tonight because the job is not done. Ladies and gentlemen, this is what it's all about. Maybe this is what it was supposed to look like. Not easy, not perfect. Just how the Phillies have played all season long. Find a way to win a game. It's here. Red October. We survived September. Job one completed. Job two, you win tonight with Aaron Nola and that gangster, Zach Wheeler, waiting for his moment. Finally, this one is for Atlanta. This one is for those fans down in the ATL. It's in their building, their crowd, their season. You know what, Ray? I want to make them stay home. Nothing would put a bigger smile on my face than watching the Phils celebrate on their turf, taking the picture with the clenched big-ass Jumbotron in center field, cigars, champagne going down the pants. I want to get wet, boys. I want to get wet. Remember, it was always Phillies in three.
6: Well, that's got to feel good.
1: Yeah, baby. That's what I'm talking about.
0: Oh, man. That was my favorite of the Phils Gone Wild.
1: There you go.
0: Oh, what? Now, this team for
6: well,
0: Phils in three.
6: That's got to feel good.
0: It feels you, good. Feels good right now. Woo. This team to get it in three. They were down in the eighth, 3-1, a lefty on the mound, back-to-back lefty homers. They go to extras where they need three innings from a guy they sent back down to AAA in June, and the guy who was atrocious through the first half, who as recently as August, people wanted to bench, DFA, send him anywhere but here, had the go-ahead home run right on right to the opposite field the first time he's hit one of those to the opposite field since opening day.
1: You know, something we talked about yesterday with McFarland, I think, Connor, I believe it was, and I was saying I would use him, and I think you brought up the idea of like, hey, that might not be a good spot because you're pitching the guy back-to-back days. With that, Dylan Lee enters the conversation. Mm-hmm. Came out in that game one, got the job done. Comes out yesterday, you're thinking, all right, you know, he had some success, albeit it was the only hitter that he, or no, he did the full inning in that game, excuse me. And they go back to him. And then, of course, I think it comes back to what Connor was saying. He pitched. They got a good look on him, settled in, and met the moment.
7: That being said, Alex McFarland, 2 days in a row.
1: Yeah.
7: And he was fine. Shout out the kid. I mean, Andrew Painter's going to get the headlines as like the young guy who pitched them into this spot. But Alex McFarland.
0: Got him out of a big spot.
7: Yeah, buddy. The only time he's ever caused problems is when the pitching coach told him to throw straight fastballs. I think we learned our lesson. Let him pitch.
0: Now, can I take issue with one thing? Can I take issue with one thing?
1: Yeah, what's your problem, right? What's your beef?
0: Because you play the cut of Sanchez having the Herculean effort. Someday I'm going to have to explain to my kids, somebody else's kids, someone that just wasn't paying attention, that Christopher Sanchez did not give up 3 earned runs in that game. Can we just do what's right here, Major League Baseball? Can we give the error to the right fielder so the Herculean effort looks like a Herculean effort? He threw 116 pitches for crying out loud and did his best to keep them alive.
1: How is that not an error?
7: Here's the thing, though. No, this is a beautiful thing because, Ray, you're 26. You'll get there one day. Like, when you're old like me at 31, soon 32.
1: Yeah.
7: The favorite thing of old people telling you stuff they saw that you didn't is like, actually, here's what the box score doesn't tell you.
1: Yeah.
7: It's a better story when you can explain away the numbers.
0: I don't want to explain away the numbers because you know what they're going to say? Here's this old geezer that's trying to tell me a story that's not real.
1: How did they even, and I'm sure they didn't spend a whole lot of time on it. It's playoff baseball, on to the next. But how did they even justify calling that a hit? I mean, that was a stone cold error by
0: Bryce. Was it error?
1: Come on, man. What are we doing?
0: They hit the home run the next inning. We're not burying him today. Just give him the error.
1: It actually makes the story better if it goes down and is an error.
0: Right.
1: He misplay a ball, but it was a hit. Wait, how do you misplay a ball?
0: It's an error.
1: A hit? Yeah.
0: All right, coming up, Dean's got an issue, and I want to solve Dean's issue. Speaking of issues, a lot of them for the Eagles defensively. Vic Fangio talked about the Phillies, but he also talked about, wow, there's quite a bit wrong with this defense right now. We'll get to all that before the news at noon comes your way in the 12 o'clock hour. It's Brayson down here at 97.5 The Fanatic.
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0: guys and girls. They don't clearly get enough credit in a lot of this stuff that we do in this world. But Matt is a tremendous talent behind the scenes as far as, you know, imaging and commercial spots. But he also puts these things around the office as far as Eagles and what their stats are. And he's got a book of Howie, which is really impressive.
1: Really great. Helps every year around draft time. Oh, yeah, he did do that. That did happen. Also a great gift giver.
2: Yeah, not only that, he's a veteran. And he just comes into the studio as well. This past break is like, hey, can you come look at something for me in his studio? Because he has a separate one to record stuff. He's like, I got this LeBron jersey that doesn't fit. Do you want it? And he just gave me a LeBron James Sixers jersey. I'm like,
1: great
2: dude,
1: guy.
2: My birthday's Saturday. This is the best present I've gotten and probably will get. He didn't know it was my birthday. It just happened to work out that way. He would have on a random Thursday given me a LeBron James jersey. That's the type of guy he is.
0: Nice now, work.
1: Do you think that there's a chance that someone in your life got you a LeBron jersey?
2: I did ask for one, but I asked for a different color than this one. And if I end up with two LeBron jerseys,
0: so be it.
2: It'll
0: so
2: be okay.
1: It. Yeah, I think you'll survive.
0: Tell you what, that's a really good quality one you have.
2: It is.
0: That's good quality.
2: Yeah, he's like, don't give me anything for it. I'm going to pay him something for it because he's too kind, but what a guy.
1: Now, I'm curious if Dean on the line got what he got by way of a gift because we have a predicament for Dean and Lancaster.
0: Okay.
1: Who's going to join us right now. Dean, please explain to us what your problem is.
3: All right. First of all, guys, I was going to say, it's my first time calling into your show. You guys are absolutely killing it. Everything you guys are doing over there. Solomon Club hurts. I'm a proud card holder, number 5.
0: Let's go.
3: But you guys are absolutely killing it. I love it.
0: Thank you, Dean.
1: Thank you.
3: But my problem is, so my best friend is a New Jersey Devils fan, and his birthday is today. So me, him, his dad, his other friend, we all got tickets to head down for Flyers Devils. And I'm a Flyers fan. But now I'm also very superstitious. So these tickets were bought months ago. And yesterday I was at home watching the game and the Phillies, that miraculous win. I don't know how that happened. But now that it did happen, I'm stuck in a spot because I feel like I need to be on my couch in the same position that I was yesterday for that game tonight. At first, I didn't think it was going to be an issue because it was scheduled for 2. Now they push it to 8. Now, do I go to the Flyers game or do I stay home and watch the Phillies in hopes that they win because I was at home yesterday for the game?
0: Dean, oh, man, that's tough. I don't want you to move. I want you to enjoy the game. The issue is it's the boy and the whole deal there, the birthday, like –
3: I know that's tough.
0: I want you to be a good friend, and I would be disappointed. I would be if you called me and like, yo, I can't go to tonight's game. So I want you to do right by your boy. But I understand if you're like, man, I can't miss this game. I can't miss this game. I got to stay on the couch. It's a tough one, Dean. It really is, Ray.
1: I think I'm leaning to you have to go to the game with your buddy because you made the commitment for his birthday. When I first saw this, I saw it on the screen as you have tickets to the Flyers tonight. Should you go or should you just abandon the game? My gut is yes, abandon the game, but then you mentioned it's your buddy's birthday, and I don't think you can abandon that.
3: Yeah, honestly, I needed somebody to tell me that because I was going to be a bad friend for a minute.
1: Listen, we're just trying to make sure you guys stay friends. That's really what we're doing here. I feel for you, though.
3: I appreciate your guys' advice. Thank you. Sean, once you come up with that LeBron tattoo idea, shoot me a DM because I'm getting it too.
0: My man, Dean. All right. Let's go. Yeah, that's happening. That's in the month of October. It's Red October. Embrace is getting a tattoo of LeBron.
1: Yep.
0: Dean.
1: Harlem Shake video coming soon.
0: That wasn't Dean Wade.
1: No.
0: But he wants to see the tattoo as well.
1: I believe the Dean Wade interview is up on our YouTube channel.
0: Yeah.
1: If I remember correctly. I know Phylon went up. Obviously, Jaylen Brown's up there. Tyrese Maxey's up there. Our conversation with VJ Edgecombe, Nick Nurse. So if you miss Media Day, good time to go rewatch. You got a lot of time today between when we get off the air and when the Phillies start.
0: Yeah.
1: Maybe find 10 minutes of your day to carve out for those interviews.
0: I'll bring the people behind the scenes here because everybody's a fan of the station, fan of the personality, the talents, except for Bill, right?
1: Except for Bill.
0: Yeah. Yeah. I'm more of a Ricky guy. I can't love Bill.
1: Me too.
0: But
1: welcome to the wave, man.
0: You suck. The month just ended and the videos and the streams and the numbers are being tallied up. And Dylan, who handles digital for us, said it was the most successful month, most viewed month in 97.5 The Fanatics history. So shout out to everybody tuning in, watching. Tell a friend. Let them know that we're doing things different around here than other places. And the number one video of the month,

0: I think this is pretty cool. And it's funny because it's just like, really? That beat Jaylen Brown? That video beat, you know, Jalen Hurts, my rant?
1: Mm-hmm.
0: Which was the second best after beating the
1: Club Hurts.
0: Beating the Titans. John Marks calling Drew Brees
2: an absolute dummy.
0: Calling Drew Brees an idiot.
1: Good for him on that one.
0: Nice.
1: Hey, Drew Brees earned it.
0: Nice work, John. Number one video, number one viewed video for 97.5 The Fanatic in the month of September. John Marks calls Drew Brees an idiot.
1: And speaking of football, that's a good way to take us into the Vic Fangio conversation because we got a Phillies reference in his talk yesterday about the defense. This was maybe the saddest 50 seconds of Philadelphia Eagles secondary talk I could imagine. Rapid fire, multiple reporters asking about the safety position. And Vic Fangio, the way this ends is really the more alarming one of everything, but they're asking about Epps, about Michael Carter, the safety rotation, what he sees in the safety room. Here is rapid fire with Fangio over what the safety position looks like right now.
3: The reason behind Carter coming in for Epps after the first drive?
4: Well, we were going to play them both. That was the plan all week. We practiced it that way, and we played them both.
3: What about the position right now?
4: Those two guys are still going to man it.
3: How are you going to manage that situation, though, and how do you determine who's out there at what time?
4: We're just kind of rotating them. You know, it's not so much situationally as it is rotating them.
3: Is the goal to have one settle in eventually?
4: That's always your goal, you know.
3: Does Kenny Moore factor into that? Like,
4: well, he's a, you know, down the line possibility maybe. He's really never played safety in his career, you know, so be some heavy lifting for him on the immediate return.
3: Drew got banged up in practice, I guess, before the Tennessee game. Is that hampering him at all from your perspective?
4: No.
1: So to recap, they're doing a safety rotation because they feel like they need to between Carter and Epps. That's brutal. Kenny Moore, who's never played safety in his career, they're looking at is down the line potentially saving them that position, though Vic Fangio believes that's heavy lifting. And quite simply, do you think Drew Mukuba being banged up has affected his play? No. He's just playing the way he's playing right now. Is that not the most depressing 45 seconds of Fangio rapid fire talking about that safety position?
0: Not good, Jim.
1: Not good. I would even suggest that it's...
5: This is bad. This is very, very bad.
0: Quickly on this, because it did hit me when I was driving in, DeCecco joined him. Fantastic intro. Nice work by Colin on that. He won AC/DC tickets. But talking about the defensive pass rush, and I know Grenard played a little bit. Yep. He's going to play a little bit more here. But remember, and I get it, when they went out and got Grenard, you were like, okay, you breathed a sigh of relief. But I remember being really concerned about who the heck is getting after the quarterback. And with or without Grenard, it's been abysmal this start. So there is a lot riding on his shoulders right now. And correct me if I'm wrong, that's not a good thing because isn't he?
1: Yeah, that peck's bothering.
0: Yeah,
1: 30 snaps, Fangio say. That's what our goal is for Sunday against the Rams.
0: The Eagles are on a historic pace right now to have the least amount of rushes, QB rushes in a season.
1: Not great through
0: 3 weeks, but I don't see the path of how all of a sudden this is going to jump or meet the league average.
1: Is it
0: going to
1: get better against the Rams offense? Vic Fangio, usually very, very short in the way he talks. Take a listen to how long it goes on and on about the Rams.
4: You know, they're not counting their San Francisco game in Australia. Their last three games going back to the NFC Championship game, they've gotten 500 yards in all three games against Seattle, the Giants, and Denver, three good defenses. So that in and of itself explains to you what the chore is we have. And they run it very well. They stay committed to the run, and they got to really good play action game off of it that they marry very well to the run game. And you got Stafford at quarterback, you know, guy's going to be a first ballot Hall of Famer, and got the weapons and the tight ends that they have, and they're probably having the Nakua back this week. So yeah, it's a tough assignment because they're balanced and they run and throw it very effectively.
1: That he goes for there. You never hear him take a breath when he answers because he doesn't have time. He usually answers it within 5 seconds. Yeah, it's a good team. That is the most Fangio has ever sounded like he's up late at night stressing about a game that I've ever heard him here in Philadelphia.
0: There's a reason to be stressing. They're pretty good offense, one, and his defense has not met the moment so far through 3 weeks.
1: They've not found a turnover either. And one of the things we talked about this week about Quinyon Mitchell actually intercepting the pass instead of knocking it down. The last question of his presser, he was asked about that specific thing, Quinyon Mitchell, and he threw a nice Phillies reference for you.
4: You'd like to pull one or two of those in. We just got to keep giving them multiple ball drills. We got to, you know, coaches throwing ball drills is almost a waste because they're lollipops, you know. We got to get them on the jugs or get a real quarterback throwing them some balls that have some RPMs, you know, maybe like a Duran fastball rather than a Jamie Moore, you know.
0: Ooh, good cackle there, too, by the I mean, you got to support that.
1: They enjoyed it. I mean, it's a good joke. It's a good joke. Jamie Moore catches a stray today. Didn't expect that.
0: Get him on the jugs. You heard the man. Get him on the jugs.
1: All right. Let's get him on the jugs.
2: Jugs are good for you.
0: Jugs are good. Jugs are good.
1: All right. You know what else is good? The news at noon. And the Phillies. We're going to get into the news at noon coming up to open up the 12 o'clock hour. Back to the Phillies we go. Do you believe tonight? I want to hear from you at 610-632-0975. Is this team doing it tonight? We'll get to that coming up at the 12 o'clock hour. It's Brace and Dunn.
2: 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Phillies took down the Braves in 10 innings yesterday. Huge homers for Schwarber, Harper, and Boehm. Game 3 is tonight at 8 p.m. Everything on the line. Aaron Nola is expected to start for the Phils. Ray Kerr expected to open for the Braves. Flyers lost 7-0 to the Penguins in their opener last night. They face the Devils in New Jersey this evening. 7 p.m. You can hear that live here on 97.5 The Fanatic. It's also brought to you by the new Powerball NFL X's and O's from the New Jersey Lottery. They're here. Instead of numbers, you pick 8.
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0: just got a text from one of my best friends.
1: Why?
0: Phil's in three.
2: It was always Phil's in three.
0: It was always Phil's in three.
2: You can't get the three without losing one.
0: That's right.
2: And then when they lost one, I'd go, all right, they win the next two. It's Phillies in three.
0: That's right. Phil's in three. We'll worry about L.A. some other time. Speaking of worrying about L.A., I also just saw what the Eagles did roster move-wise. Chance Campbell has been signed to the active roster. And if you don't know who that is, linebacker. And in case you missed the injury report, Zach Bond dealing with a concussion. So things for that defense from bad to, well, much worse.
3: This is bad. This is very, Steven very bad.
0: Maybe we'll have an L.A. weekend.
2: Yeah, not good, Jim. It's going to be a tough one. I really do believe that this team is going to bounce back. Historically, they've shown you that they do exactly that. Sirianni gets his team fired up. They go. It's a hell of a team to try and bounce back against.
0: A team that also needs to bounce back. Let's not forget they're 1-2.
2: That's very true. Very true. And I watched that Denver Broncos game. I actually watched all three of the Rams games, right? Yeah, the opener and, of course, that one that just happened. But regardless, you know what you're getting on offense, and they've been able to do without Puka. You know what they're doing on defense. They don't have Myles Garrett out there, but they still get after you. Great linebackers. You know, it's a tough opponent. I do know this much. There's money to be made if you don't think the Rams are going to make the playoffs. They're still viewed as a championship team.
0: You make that bet. Or you could just buy me a beer tonight.
2: I have plenty of bad bets already. A matter of fact.
0: Yeah, Cubs World Series winner. How'd that one go?
2: Yeah, we'll ring that bell. And then the ladder pursuit last night. Yeah, that wasn't good. So Sean's not hitting it very well these days. But I feel good about tonight.
0: All right, sounds good. Something I feel good about. News at noon coming up in a matter of moments here. But Media Day on film. The Sixers posted on their social media some of the pictures, some of the flicks they got. Nice combo of Joel in front of the green screen and us with Jaylen Brown. Look at us getting some shine.
4: Hey,
2: how
4: Ray.
2: About that?
0: Yeah, what a great look. We look pretty good.
2: I'll tell you what, man. That's
5: got to feel good.
2: Thank you, T-Mac.
0: I know we say it all the time. That afternoon show, Ricky, really does take up a lot of the female listenership, a lot of the women that listen. You know, that's the show they love because they love Ricky, not Bill. They love Ricky. I'm just saying. We're putting our case out there.
2: Wait,
0: the show.
2: Are women sending feet pics to Ricky? Because we're getting them here.
0: Brother, if Ricky asks for feet pics, Ricky's going to get feet pics from women out there. You know that.
2: You think Ricky likes feet?
0: Doesn't strike me as a feetsman.
2: Okay.
0: Doesn't at all.
2: What does Ricky like?
0: It's time for the news at noon.
6: Now, it's time for the news at noon.
7: I don't know how else to say it. I wasn't drinking beer.
8: The other two spots will not be two white guys.
0: Woo! Let's flip and go.
6: With Connor Thomas.
0: Flip and go.
9: Oh, man, that's Fernando Mendoza at the end there. Mr. Financier talking about it.
2: My guy.
9: Now, let's start off.
0: Can I get a quick timeout? Have we all seen the Mendoza rumors going out right now?
2: With no. Alexa Earle?
0: Yes.
2: Or Alex Earle?
0: Alex Earle.
2: Yeah.
9: Seriously?
0: I'm saying if you avoid the Vegas Strip saying, oh, that's going to be way too distracting for me, I can't go down there, but then you date Alex Earle?
2: Yeah. Wait. I'm going to put the kibosh on that because she was hooking up with Brady. He's the owner of the team. You can't go from the owner, Tom Brady, to Fernando Mendoza, the starting quarterback or backup, but, you know, he's going to be starting quarterback. He can't do that.
9: She had the old buck, and now she wants the young team. What's that line again?
2: Fernando.
9: All right, we'll get into it.
0: Focus on your finances, Fernando.
9: Hey, he's got a lot of time on his hands. He's sitting behind Kirk Cousins right now in his rookie year. Another guy with a lot of time on his hands right now is Mike Tomlin, and he is making use of it in ways that I don't think anybody who watched his coaching career would have ever imagined. Last night, internet taken by storm as Mike Tomlin goes live to walk us through his Minecraft city.
10: Created a city, and they spawned a city, and I just wanted to start around a body of water. At the time, I had no idea, you know, how big the city might get or whatever, but I kind of wanted densely populated buildings and so forth. And so I started small. And of course, over the course of 12 years, man, you develop neighborhoods and communities and so forth. We'll get into some of that.
9: The neighborhoods and communities took me out.
0: Like Tomlinville, Mike Town.
2: So apparently that was 19 minutes long, that video.
9: Oh, yeah. Dude, he walked you through everything.
0: He walked you through everything.
2: And I'm not up on Minecraft. I've played it, too. It's not I don't know. It's not like a game that really hits me all that well. Let's just
0: Late nights, college, the 360. You know, now when I was like a middle schooler, I also played it. But like more recently in adulthood, I do think that there is some sort of psychological thing that they definitely have to tend to on that one. Because I feel like that's a real escape thing. Yeah. I don't know if like the Le'Veon Bell, Antonio Brown era did a number on him where it's like, you know what? I need a world to exist in that's not this world right now. I need to go to my happy place. Like, I'm thinking Happy Gilmore. Like, instead of it being, you know, beer buckets and the beautiful blonde, it's the, or was it the beer pitchers and the beautiful blonde. For him, it's just like, here's my interior design work inside this bedroom. And that's what makes Mike Tomlin happy. So good for Mike Tomlin. I'm finding that joy. I'm just a little worried about it.
2: Remember, a couple of those seasons, those offenses were really bad. So I'm pretty sure he was destined for the Minecraft fandom. Let's put it that way.
0: He had stadiums in there, too. I saw stadiums. I saw a ballpark.
9: It's not fully escape then if you're building the stadiums. But if you're a sports guy, you got to have sports stadiums in your city.
0: Right.
9: Just like you were telling me a little bit, Ray, about the numbers pre and post Minecraft.
0: Not a lot of playoff wins post Minecraft.
2: Ah.
9: Coincidence, results, does causation equal correlation or vice versa?
0: See,
9: I don't know.
0: Who was the one that was sounding the alarm on when GTA 6 comes out? The production is going to drop.
9: That was Stephen Adams.
2: Stephen Adams.
0: Yeah.
2: Well, there's also.
0: He's not the only one.
2: You see the story about Vic with the Phillies?
9: Oh, yeah.
2: And how he's.
0: Oh, yeah.
2: A little, you know.
0: A little distracted.
2: A little distracted with the fightings.
1: I'm down on the Phillies.
2: All right. We'll see.
9: I'll take the loss to the Rams if the Phillies advance to play the Dodgers. I will sign up for that today and not think twice.
0: Absolutely.
9: But Mike Tomlin, hey, credit to you. Everybody's got hobbies. And sometimes everything else takes advantage over or takes precedent over what you're supposed to be doing. Maybe it happened with the Steelers. It definitely happened with Colin Cowherd, who was talking a little baseball on the Herd yesterday. And he was fired up to watch one of the best teams in baseball play. Just so excited for last night's version of Los Angeles Dodgers baseball.
4: We got Dodgers tonight. Have a little Dodger baseball tonight. You excited for that, J-Mac?
11: Yeah, I'm excited. I'm very pumped up. Dodgers should do... Well, wait a minute. What did you say, Dodgers tonight?
2: Oh, come on, man.
0: J-Mac tried. He did. You got to give him credit on that one. You know what? He was trying to be like, yeah, I can't go with this, Colin.
2: Uncle Colin. Yeah, in his rant, there were a lot of things that he was right about, but he had a rant about the Eagles with Sirianni. We played it yesterday with the gas bag roll call. One of it, like his takes was he tries to make his opinion sound better, and he says, oh, the offensive line, top three in the NFL. Dude.
0: Not anymore.
2: Eagles offensive line is not top three. Stop it, man. It's not even close.
0: Not even.
2: No, are we 20s? Probably.
0: Probably.
2: Yeah.
0: Even though I think... My, was it Thursday take on Monday's game is that I think we overblew what the offensive line was.
2: Well, look forward to that. Look forward. Well, maybe not. Keep this October baseball
0: run
2: going.
0: Yeah, we're
2: going
0: to talk a lot of.
2: Just quickly want to say this. This is a little PSA to the people out there, like Colin Cowherd, like Stephen A. Smith. You do too much. That's the issue. You guys do too much. Focus on what you have. Be a better product with what you have. Stephen A. does three shows. Colin is now running his own podcast company. This, that, all over the place. I know it's about money. But guess what? When you screw up like that and you don't even know the team's playing, you look ridiculous.
0: It looks ridiculous. He's got attention, though.
9: Yeah, we play his clip on the airwaves. We're talking about him here in Philly right now.
0: They're entertainers, not informers. They'll tell you that first off.
2: Too many damn shows out there.
9: Yeah, you're telling me. Well, hey.
0: I don't know if I could. I don't know if I could sign up for the "you do too much." I think if I looked at my schedule, I'd probably argue the same about me.
9: Yeah, I was gonna say, look to your right, Sean Brace, because you might have to have that conversation.
0: I was sitting at home on Sunday night. We're watching the VMAs, and I'm like, man, you know, it's kind of insane that Taylor Swift has time to do all this stuff. My buddy turns to me and says, "Really? Really? You're the one that's going to say that?" And I was like, I think Taylor Swift's schedule is a little bit more packed than my own. So I think it's more impressive what she's able to juggle schedule-wise. He's like, yeah, but of anyone I know, you can't say that. I don't know.
2: I actually like the new song.
0: Which one?
2: I heard it yesterday. I don't know. There's a new song.
0: Yeah, there's a couple of them.
2: Oh, is there?
0: Yeah.
2: All right, well, I heard a new one yesterday on the drive down to Miss Connick. It was pretty good. I'm not the big Swifty guy. Like, I'm not, but I like some of her tunes.
0: Yeah. You can't be this successful without having a couple of good tunes.
2: Of course. Well, yeah. No, you're right. You're right. I'll go with that.
9: I'm glad you enjoyed it. And now the Dodgers, they didn't play last night. Talk about a busy schedule. I'll tell you, Do has one. Yeah. Hey, you know what? You let me get cold. We got into Taylor Swift. We got into all this stuff.
2: I know.
9: Keep me back up. Yeah. Get me back on the bump. Stay in the pocket.
0: Stay on target.
9: A bunch of people who do have busier schedules are the fans on the south side of Chicago. The Chicago White Sox not only making the playoffs this year, but advancing past the Astros, eliminating them in two games. And what that means is we got another locker room celebration from Munetaka Murakami. Just, I don't even know how to set this up besides saying this is must listen.
1: Hey, you gotta tell me, what are you feeling right now?
12: 100!
1: 100, yeah. Not 1,000 this time?
12: Yeah, 100! Oh, I am Japanese! No!
1: Hey, it's early in Japan. They're celebrating with you. Anything you want to say to them?
12: Same, hi. Same. Same. Yeah, he's drunk! He's drunk! But he's drunk!
2: That's going on the board.
1: Told me you didn't need it.
12: I'm drunk.
9: He's wild. I love it.
2: The best part about that, boys, is this. He's a stud.
0: Yep.
2: And he is a highlight reel. Of course, they're celebrating, so it's a lot of fun. Dude hit 34 bombs this year, 35 bombs this year. I know he didn't hit all that well. But we talked about him in the offseason. They didn't spend all that much money. It was 2 years, $34 million. Everybody's talking about how much crazy money he was going to get. He didn't get that big of a payday. And he was there. He was there for the taking for a lot of teams.
0: All-star.
2: He delivered. Yeah, I thought he was a third baseman, though, and then he played first.
0: Not good defense.
9: Yeah, he's a corner guy who could play either of those, but that was the drawback, is he can't defend a lick. But guess what he can do? He can party. Tell you what, boys.
2: He's drunk.
0: I'd love to party with Murakami.
2: I'm telling you, that was the highlight I saw yesterday, and the coach from the White Sox, one of the coaches was like, "Ooh, I've never had alcohol down my pants and wanted it so much more." Like, it's just, that's what I want, Ray. Not that. I want a celebration.
0: Right.
2: I want to get wet, Ray.
0: Oh, I know you do. I've heard you say it now quite a few times. I'm well aware of what you're looking for tonight. White Sox. Go ahead.
9: I want to see Don Mattingly and not a back into the postseason celebration. I want to see Don and we actually won something ourselves conversation. Yeah,
0: drunk Don, like, I kind of need tonight. I need John Marks upset tomorrow about how drunk Don Mattingly was tonight.
2: Was Donnie drunk?
0: After the...
9: Yeah.
0: You think? I need Donnie Baseball to rival whoever we're going to see at Top Tomato tonight.
2: Here's the thing I love about Don is he already gave us the saying for the 2026 Phillies. Now, we got the song, I Will Survive.
0: I Will Survive.
2: But it's win or bust, man. It's win or bust.
0: Well, tonight, need a win. Need a win tonight. To put a wrap on that White Sox thing, I don't mean me to be sacrilegious here, but like Pope Leo getting the Pope ship or however, whatever you want to. If he ends up...
9: Papacy.
0: Sending the papacy, thank you. Sending the White Sox that like wish of luck and all that, and they win the World Series. Does that qualify as a miracle? Feels like it should.
9: Yeah, dude.
0: It feels like it should. I understand it's sports, and you know it's not something that's healing someone, but I feel like the White Sox winning a World Series should count at least one miracle for you.
9: I could turn water into wine if you gave me some time. I could not win with that baseball team.
0: I don't believe either one of those things.
9: I'd figure it out.
0: Yeah, no. I don't believe that for a second.
9: AP chemistry.
0: I took AP chem too.
9: Yeah, between the two of us.
0: No, and I'll turn this right back to the Phillies. My AP chem teacher sat there, I think it was like 2 or 3 months into the class with me, was trying to help me out with everything. And at one point she turns to me and she says, "What is it you said you wanted to do for a living?" And I was like, "Yeah, I want to go into sports media. I want to go into like TV, radio, one of those things." She's like, "Don't take this the wrong way. Why are you in this class?" And from that moment forward, I was like, you know what? I'm not going to do anything that doesn't really serve the purpose of what I want to do. Because I was like, yeah, I'm going to struggle through AP Chem this entire year for what? I'm never going to be able to figure this out. And I never did.
2: You know, it's crazy. Both took AP Chem, and no wonder why this show has great chemistry.
0: Dun-tsh.
2: You like that?
9: I like that. Yeah,
2: I didn't know I was doing a show with Jesse Pinkman and Walter White.
0: Hey, what I do on my all free right. time is none all of this company's right. business.
9: Don't implicate anybody
0: That's
9: in anything.
0: It's none of anybody's business.
9: We'll bring the toes up again and you start that.
2: Hey, yeah. Now.
0: All right.
2: Yeah, it's kind of like in the middle. I think there's a lot of people that dig it, and there's a lot of people that are turned off by it, but...
0: Hey, I'm turned off by it.
2: I mean, come on. She sent in a picture of her feet.
0: I didn't ask for the picture of her feet.
2: Well, I
0: you
2: did.
0: You asked for the picture of her feet, so I should just go to you.
2: Well, Well, I put it on 975 Midday.
0: Yeah, I don't want to see it on my timeline. Yeah, I want to be tagged in a picture of feet.
2: Fired up for Red October.
0: Yes, and I'm excited to see Carrie tonight at Top Tomato.
2: She's got the Phillies fever.
0: Yeah.
9: I have to read the text line, Sean. If you start telling people to send us their feet, I'm going to be the one that's the buffer between man and feet, and I don't want to fight that war. I am not the shield.
2: There's something there.
0: All right, is Fish in Connecticut a footsman? Let's ask Fish about that and what he feels about the Phillies. Fish, you're on 97.5 The Fanatic.
13: Trying to avoid the feet conversation, fellas. I want to talk about the lineup.
2: Let's go.
0: Let's do
2: Fish.
0: It.
13: I said it last night, and I love Sosa with a lefty, and if they want to squeeze him in and hope that he's going to face a lefty the opener tonight, great. But he just looks banged up, and I don't see him as a real threat against righties. So I would have Derek Hill in right field and Bohm at third, Harper at first. Some people prefer De La Cruz. I like Hill in his glove. I'd like to see Hill out there.
0: And this is bad on me. I'll text Tim Kelly as soon as we get done with this segment to get what he would have done. Because we talked to him earlier, covers of team for on Pattison, and he said De La Cruz in right. But I'm assuming, at least knowing him, that he would have Hill in center and De La Cruz in right. Is your lineup including Crawford in center?
13: Oh, well, I would prefer Hill over Crawford. I'm just assuming that Crawford's going to be there. But with the lefty opener, I guess that kind of throws things. I would actually didn't think about that. I'd have Hill in center and De La Cruz in right, yeah.
0: Yeah, because I think that's the way he was going to go. And without Sosa, I don't imagine Sosa's going to play. I know Sosa wants to play. I appreciate him gutting it out. If we go from a groin problem on Sunday to a thigh problem on Wednesday, I don't want to see what Thursday brings for him. At one point, he's not going to be able to walk. So I'm okay.
13: Yeah, and it just doesn't look good. Yeah, and it just doesn't look good. And you're asking a lot from a guy who, when it's not a lefty, I think, you know, you got other guys who are just as big a threat.
0: Right, and eventually they're going to go to a righty anyways in this, you would assume.
13: Exactly. So, and then the other thing I wanted to bring up, I wanted to go back, I called a couple of weeks ago about, after I wanted to wait until Sanchez pitched and had a good game, and I was talking about, these guys all call him Sanchi, and I think that's just a terrible nickname, and I don't think we have to go back to old-timey nicknames and stuff, but I'm caught in between. Like, I have a couple ideas, but I'm just surprised that a bunch of guys hanging around, like a better nickname hasn't developed. And I thought about it, and you could do a whole bunch of stuff with him being Slim, Stick, something like that. And I was hesitant. I wasn't sure if you could say this on the radio, but you guys were talking about these feet picks.
2: Yeah,
13: tonight.
2: Go ahead, Fish.
13: I feel like the obvious answer is Dirt. And there's a double meaning there. He's dirty and filthy when he's out on the mound.
0: Yep. I get where he's going.
13: He loses the phrase Dirty Sanchez, right?
9: Help.
0: Can we say that one?
2: Yeah, sure.
0: Yeah, all right, sure.
2: It's a nickname.
9: Yeah, I wouldn't say it twice, but we can say it once.
0: Yeah.
13: So, I don't know what would develop. My surprise is more that just a bunch of guys hanging around for that long haven't developed something based on personality, quirks, funny stuff. But if I'm out here signing one, that's what I came up with. For me, I don't want to hear Sanchi. I want to hear, that's my man, Dirt. What a game by Dirt.
0: What a game by Dirt. I'll go with Dirt. I'll keep it. What do you got tonight? What do you think's going to end up happening for this team?
13: I think Phil's in three, and I think it's playing out exactly like we thought. We knew the Braves would have the advantage with Sale on the mound in game one, and the Phillies have the advantage in game two and game three, and they have it right now. And in a short series, I think vibes can be a lot. I'm going to ride a little. I'm more analytical, but the vibes are good too. Phillies in three.
0: You're riding the vibes, Fish. We appreciate it. Fish has his own nickname.
2: Yeah, no wonder Fish isn't a foot guy. I mean, Fish, right? That's pretty easy.
9: They ain't got feet.
2: Second thing is, I love how he walked us to it, right?
0: Yep, I've started to figure out what that was right away. I was like, that meant maybe not.
2: The third thing I have is a question for the group here, Jesse and Walter. Are we in the zone?
0: No.
2: Are we in the zone tonight?
0: No.
2: Will he not be playing?
9: Tell me why you're confident that we're not in the zone. Because I'm not immediately saying no.
0: So help me God, if they put Otto Kemp in the elimination game lineup. I understand. Luis Arraez is in a walking boot, and it looks like Edmundo Sosa can't move one of his legs. But so help me if Otto Kemp... Where's Otto Kemp playing? Am I putting Otto Kemp in left? Did I not watch what Bryce Harper, who's played right field at the major league level, do in that game? Am I putting him in left? Am I putting him at second base? Am I putting him at third? Where am I putting Otto Kemp in the field?
9: He's not going to start because you're going to play Harper at first, Bohm at third. You're going to play Stott at second, Turner at short. There's your infield if Sosa can't go. And then you go De La Cruz, Hill, Marsh, right? But If you have a pinch hit scenario.
2: That's where I'm at.
9: And Sosa, like, can't play. If you believe you're going to get a Kirk Gibson moment from Edmundo Sosa tonight, which, oh my God, sign me up, then you can pinch hit him. But if you don't believe you'll get anything out of him, are you hitting Stubbs or Marchand, or are you hitting righty Otto Kemp?
0: I am not at all pinch hitting Otto Kemp.
9: Brandon Marsh against a lefty reliever or Otto Kemp tonight?
0: It is going to be Brandon Marsh for me.
2: I think it's Marsh too. Is he 2-for-4 in the series?
0: I don't know what he is this series. I just know that it's enough for me. I don't want to see Otto Kemp take the field for the Phillies in an elimination game. You know how Don Mattingly said we had our best guy out there and you live with the result? It's the inverse of that for me with Otto Kemp. I've got anyone but Otto Kemp out there and I'm going to live with the result.
2: Yeah, and Tuesday, base hit, 1-for-1. Yesterday, 1-for-3.
0: There you go.
2: In the series.
9: I'm the world's biggest Marsh guy. I'm just saying, your best right-handed bat off the bench, if Edmundo Sosa can't play, is Otto Kemp. That's what we're walking into.
2: Got something on the other side. Something that happened yesterday that I think we haven't even discussed. It was just texted to me, and really, really important how that one actually shook out after it was all said and done in the game.
0: And after that, you can either back Connor Thomas or Sean Brace. We're taking you through Philly's postseason history. Connor Thomas versus Sean Brace. Whoever you back in this one, the winner gets Bert Kreischer tickets coming up.
9: Whoa!
0: The machine! That's right. Bert Kreischer tickets for you. The show is October 9th. All you have to do is call in 610-632-0975. Back either Connor Thomas or Sean Brace in a battle of Phillies postseason history. Can Sean Brace get a win on Brace and Dunn? That's coming up next on Brace and Dunn.
9: 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The Phillies took down the Braves in 10 innings with huge homers from Kyle Schwarber, Bryce Harper, Alec Boehm. Game 3 tonight, everything on the line. An 8 p.m. first pitch with Aaron Nola expected to start for the Phils. Ray Kerr expected to open for the Braves. The Flyers opened their season and lost 7-0 last night to the Penguins. They'll play the Devils tonight in New Jersey, 7 p.m. You can hear that live here on 97.5. 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
0: Schwarber gets a hold of one. Acuna doesn't even give it a look. To the top of the chop. And Philly has a pulse.
1: Oh, Philly had a pulse. From that point, Harper goes and ties it. Two innings later, it's Alec Bohm giving the lead in the 10th. And that is why we have a game three tonight. Phillies and the Braves. And speaking of Alec Bohm, before we get to our game, you could call in. We got someone already that's making their pick on the line. Patrick from Freehold's going to be in the game. So 610-632-0975. Call right now. Burt Kreischer tickets up for grabs October 9th at the Met. You just have to back one of Connor Thomas or Sean Brace. I'll give you the game in a matter of moments. But mentioning Bohm right there, Sean Brace, there was something that we didn't touch on earlier.
2: Yes, that's right. Mark the tax man checking in. And we got to revisit what took place yesterday with the lineup snafu, if I could call it that. Mark said, one thing you guys didn't discuss with Alec Bohm is that Donnie Baseball went and fixed the lineup and moved them to that four spot after the initial lineup came out.
1: They had a clerical error.
2: Somebody fat-fingered the lineup card.
4: Could you imagine if that didn't change and that Bohm moment never happens?
1: I don't want to imagine that world. I don't want to.
4: Game of inches.
5: How about that?
1: You can't make me imagine that world, Connor Thomas. Yeah, good work. That is the best error correction I've ever seen in all of sports history. I can't think of another one. I legitimately can't think of another one.
4: Better than the Bryce Harper error correction?
1: That one's second. Second for me. Because that error I watched, and I thought, I was planning the show sheet. I'm not kidding when I tell you I was planning the show sheet. I was like, we're going to have to just dive into Bryce. I'm going to have to sit there and say the postseason OPS is there. He's been teammates with a lot of guys who haven't lived up to what they're supposed to be. But right there in that moment, you needed more, and you just didn't get it. All right, the game we are playing.
2: Yes.
1: We are going to do Philadelphia Phillies home run history, all right, in the postseason. So we are going to pick the postseason power bat.
2: Okay.
1: You each will get to draft a team of 9 Philadelphia Phillies throughout history. The one of you that drafts a team with more home runs. These guys are all designated hitters for this purpose, the purpose of this exercise. You don't have to, I need a catcher, I need a first baseman.
2: See, that's where I was.
1: You just got to pick the pop, all right?
2: Pick the pop.
1: The game is pick the pop. You guys will each go back and forth drafting Philadelphia Phillies from history. The one that ends up with more postseason home runs on their roster will win either Patrick or Nick Burt Kreischer tickets. So Patrick from Freehold, you've heard the game, you know the participants. Give me the name. Who are you backing in this game?
6: Connor.
1: You're backing Connor.
4: Smart man, Patrick.
1: Wow. All right. Why are you backing Connor?
6: I've been listening to Fanatic for a long time, and Connor has been, I've been liking all of his commentary and his vibes. It's always been good.
1: Always a vibe.
4: Let's be real, Pat. Not all of them. I'm wrong a lot, but hopefully I'm right for you today.
2: Hey, he's giving you a comment. Take it. Run with it. Like Ray yelled at me.
4: Thank you, Patrick.
2: Yes, and Patrick, smart pick. But Nick, I'm going to fight for you, brother.
1: All right, Nick. How do you feel about the fact that you ended up with Sean Brace?
7: I feel great about it. He's an OG. He's got the experience. He knows the classic teams. Let's go.
1: All right.
8: You're talking that talk right
1: Let's
8: now.
1: Let's go. That's right. We are going to give Sean Brace the first overall selection. Give me some music, Connor. It's right. Pick the Pop. You're playing for Burt Kreischer tickets. Nick will get tickets, Brace, if you win. Who do you take first overall here?
2: Well, he went yard yesterday. I'm going to stay local. I'm going to stay present. I'm going Bryce Harper.
1: All right, Bryce Harper is the second all-time in postseason home runs for the Philadelphia Phillies. He has 13 in his career. We now move to Connor Thomas. Who are you taking?
4: Give me Schwarber.
1: All right, Connor, because this is a snake draft and we're being fair around here, you get to go again. Kyle Schwarber, 15 career postseason home runs. He leads Philly's postseason history.
2: Get out of here.
1: So you have a 2-home run lead and you get to make the second pick here.
4: Give me the man. I'll take Chase Utley off the board.
1: Chase Utley. You take number 4 all-time for the Philadelphia Phillies. 10 home runs for Chase Utley in the postseason. The question is whether or not Sean Brace is able, with his 4th overall pick, to pick number 3.
2: I'm going Jason Worth.
1: Jason Worth is the correct pick there. 11 home runs. He was the all-time postseason home run leader for the Phillies until this era of Phillies baseball. It's a snake draft, so you are back up.
2: Ooh, I'm back up. Let me go with Reese Hoskins.
1: Rhys Hoskins. You're going down. He's in a tie there for seventh with six home runs. Hoskins, six home runs for you, adding to the total. So Connor Thomas, back-to-back picks.
4: It's a field pick here. Give me the Flying Hawaiian. Let me see Shane Victorino off the
1: Shane
4: list.
1: Shane Victorino also with six career home runs as a Philadelphia Philly in the postseason.
4: Oh, yeah, snake drafts. Give me Ryan Howard, the big piece. He's got to be up there.
1: The big piece was up there. He was fifth. He had eight home runs as a Philadelphia Philly in the postseason. Sean Brace to you.
2: Shortstop, Jimmy.
1: Jimmy Rollins, just three home runs.
2: Oh,
1: in the postseason,
2: no, that's not good, Nick.
1: Philly.
2: That's not good.
1: That is not good for Nick's chances of going to see Bert Kreischer.
2: It's still with me?
1: It's still with you.
2: Let's go with... I said Jimmy already. Here's a little old school. No. We got to stay with that. We got to stay with present there. Chooch.
1: Carlos Ruiz, four career home runs in the postseason. Who knew that Carlos Ruiz had more postseason home runs than Jimmy Rollins as a Philadelphia Philly? You might not have known at home. That's why we're playing Pick Your Pop. What do you got for us, Connor Thomas?
4: I feel like this era, it's tied for the longest streak. Give me the best catcher in baseball, JT Realmuto.
1: Well, he was the best catcher in baseball when he was hitting dingers in the postseason for me. He's got seven as a Philly in the postseason.
2: And then the
1: odds are getting longer for Nick to go to this Bert Kreischer.
4: Do I give Sean Brace a chance? No, you know what? We're going to go back a little bit of ways. Who would have been? You know what? He was a good hitter for a couple. Give me Nails. Lenny Dykstra.
1: Dykstra, six home runs a Philly in the postseason. 1993 was a hell of a time.
4: I'm just trying to find a couple guys who hit some.
2: Yes, it was.
4: I didn't know there was six.
2: Yeah, it was. Was Pat the Bat said yet?
1: Pat the Bat was not said yet.
2: Give it to me.
1: Pat Burrell, four career home runs in the postseason as a Philly.
2: Wow. All right. Still with me?
1: Still with you.
2: I'm like going back to the run of 07 to, of course, those great teams.
1: Mm-hmm.
2: You know what? Give me Raul Ibanez.
1: Raul Ibanez. What does the board say about Raul Ibanez? Three of them. Three bombs for Ibanez as a Philly in the postseason. Cameraman for game five of the 11 NLDS thought it would have been four, but I digress. What do you got?
4: You would think so. I'll take Nick Castellanos off the board.
2: Oh,
1: Castellanos, a clutch pick late here, also with six home runs in the postseason as a Philadelphia Philly.
4: What do I have, two more picks?
1: You have one more here, and then, yes, you have one more for the game after that.
4: Give me Joe Blanton.
1: Oh,
2: come on.
4: I'm giving you a shot here, Sean.
2: I know.
1: Oh, wow. I would love to be Patrick on the line right now. Just handing an opportunity back to Brace. Brace, what do you got?
2: Trey Turner,
1: three home runs as a Philadelphia Philly in the postseason.
4: Yeah, I spotted you two there. I'm not mad about that.
2: All right. Man, it's tough.
1: We've gotten down to the real tough part of this game.
2: Yeah. Just got to think. I'm trying to think who was hitting some bombs in those games, man. You went Joe Blanton.
1: There's some old-timers right now pretty upset that a couple of names haven't been said. I don't even want to call them old-timers. They're not even that old.
2: Mike Schmidt?
1: Mike Schmidt is a name that had four home runs in the postseason as a Philadelphia Philly.
2: Not too bad there.
1: Connor Thomas, to you.
4: I will round it out with my final pick of John Kruk.
1: Kruk?
4: Ooh. I don't even know if he hit one.
1: Kruk, I can't even find him right now. Let's see. We have to go to the second page for Kruk. Kruk, did John Kruk register a postseason home run? He did. One of them.
4: Blanton and Kruk.
2: Nice work.
4: He was on the call. I had to give him some love.
1: Yeah, all right. So the total for Sean Brace, 51 home runs for his roster. Does Connor Thomas's roster top that one? Feel fact, yes. But the calculator may not lie here.
3: He's a gangster, man.
1: All right. 60 home runs for one Connor Thomas, and here we go.
2: Nice
1: Connor
2: work.
1: Thomas ends up with Pick Your Pop. First, let's go to Patrick. You feel thrilled that you're going to see Bert Kreischer?
5: Oh, yeah. Super nice stoked. I love Bert.
1: Who are you taking?
5: My wife.
1: All right. Well, have fun at the Bert. We're going to put you on hold.
2: You the man, Patrick.
1: And Nick, you went with the OG. Oh, nobody can blame you for taking Brace here. How do you feel right now?
7: It's all right, Sean. He's still one of my favorites in radio. We'll let it slide this
2: Thank
7: time.
2: Thank you, bro.
1: Well, we appreciate it, Nick. We're sorry about that one. Patrick, congratulations on the Bert Kreischer tickets. You wouldn't think that Ruiz had more home runs than Rollins.
4: Kind of wild, right?
1: Ruiz has many home runs in the postseason as a Philly as Mike Schmidt, which is also kind of wild.
2: Just one quick thought on Bert Kreischer. I just saw this on my timeline. I don't know if it's new or not, but there's a band called the Red Clay Strays. I was talking to Casey Boy about it, and they got this one song. It's incredible. And he performed in Bert's living room with his wife, and he started crying. He was crying. That's how good the song was, the performance was.
1: Wow.
2: And like that hits. That hits. I was almost crying earlier with Bryce.
1: Yeah, we're going to play that for you again. Him talk about his kid.
2: It got me. It got me right in my feels, man.
1: Also your voice memos. Is there belief tonight? Are they closing it out? Will they be going to LA this weekend? Dive into it next on Brace and Dunn.
4: I'm Connor Thomas, and here is your Birds update, which is brought to you by our friends over at the new Powerball. NFL X's and O's from the New Jersey Lottery is here. Instead of numbers, you pick 8 NFL logos for a chance to win big. Drawings are every Sunday night, so go ahead and play today. The Eagles are gearing up for their matchup with the Los Angeles Rams. A lot to keep an eye on with the injury report yesterday. You had a bunch of guys out. Zach Bond with a concussion, Hollywood Brown, Dallas Goedert, Fred Johnson, Will Shipley, and Devontae Smith all not practicing on Wednesday, and Jahad Campbell, Jordan Davis, Moro Ojimo, all limited. They're going to need those guys healthy if they want to take on the Rams and avoid falling to 2-2, a big matchup on Sunday. 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

0: make Sean Brace cry. And then we're going to get back into talking about the game tonight. We're going to talk to Cole Weintraub, NBC Sports Philadelphia, coming up at 1 o'clock live from Atlanta. What does he make of the pitching situation this evening? What would he do with the lineup? Did he go to Magic City last night? All the important questions for our favorite reporters down there in Atlanta. But first, let's try and make Sean Brace cry. Bryce Harper after the game. What were you thinking when it came to making up for that error in right field?
1: I'll tell you what I was thinking about Crew, my son. You know, what I would say to him in that situation. You know, I think it's a learning situation, not for myself, but everybody else as well. You know, right? I think you try to flush it as quick as possible. And, man, I grew up playing in a lot of big games. And not just, I mean, I've said it in the past about the postseason and, you know, but playing huge games that people are counting on you from the time you were 10 years old all the way till now. I don't think people understand what that feels like or looks like, because when you guys were 10 years old, you probably weren't playing in front of 3,000 people, you know, yelling and screaming at you, wondering why you're not the player you want to be or anything else. So I've been through a lot of situations to get me to this point.
2: Yeah, it's a little dusty in here.
3: Got a little.
0: So what got you?
3: You know, just the thought of speaking to his son, you know, and hey, look, it's the saying, right? You get knocked down, you got to get back up, right? And that's what he's doing there, right? He made that terrible error where everybody was just giving it to him out there in the outfield. And there was a picture or a video of him where he just took the knee and put the hat on top of his glove, and he was just reflecting out there and right. And, you know, man, like it's we all get knocked down in life. You got to bounce back up, and it's definitely something that you want to instill into your children. And I'll tell you what, as being a dad, like, nothing hits you more than, like, you know, like who you are as a human and how you go about your day to day than when you have a little one. So that hits home a little bit more, man. It really does. Like, it wouldn't have hit me maybe 6 years ago because I was childless. But now, yeah, I'm right there with Bryce. He's dude, what a superstar. What an absolute stud to make that mistake, get the opportunity in the following top half of the inning, and to deliver like he did with the home run. Just incredible story, and what a game.
0: Now he needs to deliver again tonight.
3: Yeah, we need
0: I that. Won't ask for another one until I ask for another one. I'm asking for one tonight from this Phillies team. Asking for one. Really, what I'm asking for is Trey Turner at the top of the lineup against the lefty opener. I think there's a good chance that if you're there tonight at 8:02, well, it's not going to be 8:02. I assume I'm going to be served Bob Costas for another 15 minutes again tonight, if I had to guess.
4: It's baseball season, boys.
0: Woo! So 8:17 tonight, there's a chance that I'll be sitting there livid at Trey Turner again. But I'm trying to just ask for one thing. I'm asking for trying to get Ray Kerr out of the game.
5: You're putting so much on this first at bat.
0: I just don't want the lefty, who's going to end up facing back-to-back lefties after Trey Turner, to throw four balls, Trey Turner swing at three of them, and to be, all right, well, now he gets to go against the two left-handed bats, and the first inning could be over, and their opener is guaranteed to go out there for a second inning.
5: Let me ask you something. What's the guarantee that Trey Turner hits leadoff tonight?
0: I think it's pretty strong.
5: I agree, but I don't think it's a non-zero chance.
3: Really?
0: Who's going to bat leadoff instead?
5: Well, if only you had a guy who leads your franchise in postseason home runs.

0: who, you know, when he gets one, he gets them in bunches and has been a leadoff hitter for this team many times.
1: If you want me to advocate for it, I'll advocate for it.
0: I'm just saying there's a non-zero chance, if I'm Don Mattingly, that I'm potentially putting Kyle Schwarber in the leadoff spot, even left on left.
1: I was saying it while I was doing the show sheet yesterday that the game was lost because it was looking like there was a chance that Trey Turner was going to be the final out of the game. We were kicking that one around, Salchunas and I. I don't know if you were listening into that conversation Salchunas and I were having, but I was going to say if that had happened where he was the final out, it would have been 3 of 6 postseason games over the last 2 years where he's the last out.
2: Man, that's tough.
1: Kyle Schwarber just waiting there on deck, just getting his practice hacks in, and Trey Turner is the guy who's going to make the final out. I'm cool with him batting leadoff. Sign me up for that one. Left on left, I don't care.
2: I'm going to stay with Turner Schwarber, just like yesterday. I'm going to stay with that lineup. Give it to me 1-2. But I don't hate it. Like, if you were to tell me that that's what Don Mattingly's going to do, okay, fine. But, you know, like you said, with the lefty in there, start with Turner, lead off, Schwarber 2, let's go to battle.
1: I'm assuming they're going to bat Turner lead off. If I had to advocate for something, if they said, hey, Ray, hop on a Delta flight real quick, we need people to help be paid actors to be fans in the stands at a Braves game. I'm obviously going to wear Phil stuff, but I assume that there are a lot of paid actors there, given the way they've shown up the last 2 days. We need someone to come down here, and before you go out in the stands, we want you to give your pitch to Don Mattingly for the lineup. That pitch does have Kyle Schwarber batting leadoff.
0: Yeah, and then you just tell Trey, hey, we're going to bat you ninth, but the reason we're doing it, we're really messing with him. We trust you so much as the second leadoff guy, and it'll throw them through a loop. You're our best hitter, Trey.
1: They found a second leadoff guy. That guy's JT Realmuto. One thing I didn't love about Rob Thompson is he never had the guts to drop JT Realmuto in the lineup. Don batting him ninth is awesome. I love it. Sign me up for more Realmuto in the nine hole.
2: Yeah, you know, look, and he's had some big clutch hits so far, so I'm all right with that as well. Where do you have Hill batting tonight? Because remember, in game one, he was fifth.
1: He was fifth.
2: You're not going to do that.
1: Question is, who am I going to put there?
2: Well, you got Bohm 4.
1: Right.
2: Stop. Batted fifth.
1: Well, here,
2: yesterday,
1: if Trey Turner ends up getting out the first inning and he gets the other two lefties, you're going to end up with a lefty against him.
2: I don't know.
1: Stott probably no lower than sixth tonight. Take your pick of De La or Derek Hill batting in that spot at the fifth spot.
0: I wonder if they start Derek Hill.
1: I would think that they do.
0: Well, you're going with an opener, but Grant Holmes is a righty.
1: I know.
0: So if you're going to see more innings against Grant Holmes, you don't want to burn Derek Hill to then pinch hit Crawford in like the fourth inning. They may start Crawford in center and just hope that the bat him like eighth or ninth and hope it doesn't get to him where he has to face that lefty.
1: I'd probably start Hill over Crawford. Just gut feeling on that one.
2: That's a good question.
1: We'll give our lineups to the 1 o'clock hour. Let's get to I'll give you guys the break. Put down 1 through 9. Your lineup today, if you're filling out the lineup card, if you're Don Mattingly. Let's go to Rock in Atlanta and talk to him about whatever we got going on down in Atlanta. Were you at any of the games so far, Rock?
3: Not at all, sir. I was at none games because the games are expensive now.
1: What?
3: But I will tell you this. I had a lot of people around me, my nephew included, who bets big on the games, who just knew that Atlanta was going to win. When Harper dropped that ball, I thought the game was over. Mm-hmm. I really did.
1: Me too.
3: But then I've been telling myself since he got hurt and he came back that even when he struggled, he had an 8-point-something ERA. I always kept it in my mind. Andrew Painter was the prince that was promised, almost on some Game of Thrones type thing. He's the prince that was promised. When it's all said and done, we're going to go all the way to the World Series. We're going to face the Yankees. We're going to get our revenge. We're going to beat them. And he... not Schwarber, not Harper. He will get MVP, and he will be the prince that was promised. And we will party down South Street. We will party on Broad Street. I know it as the day is long. I just know it. I just feel it. I have this feeling in my chest. When he threw that last strike and he walked off and they said, we got to go to the cameras, I said, the camera not going to lie. And when he saw it hit that corner, I said, yeah, this is our year. This is our year. Last time we went to the World Series, we snuck in like we did today. Well, yesterday. I had on a powder blue hat that my brother, who's no longer with us, gave me.
4: maybe a week before we went to the World Series last time we won. I flew into town from Atlanta, but we had that rain delay thing with Tampa, and I had to go back home. I had to watch it from home, I mean from Atlanta, and then see how I had to watch it from Atlanta and see how we won, but I wasn't there to celebrate it with my brother. When he hit that home run and Schwarber hit the home run and then Painter came in and did what he did, I said, my brother Darnell is looking up from heaven. He's telling me, don't worry. I'm going to celebrate with you because you have that powder blue and burgundy hat that I got you years ago, and I wear it every game. Andrew Painter is the prince that is promised, and we're going to win. We're going to beat the Yankees in six. Mark Bennett.
1: What do you got for tonight?
2: Rock.
4: Say it again, sir.
1: What do you got for tonight?
4: Oh, for tonight, I got 7-3, Phillies.
1: 7-3, Rock. When you get that prediction right tomorrow, let's hear from you.
5: Man, he's already – this is the train I'm looking for. People start just raising the expectations. I could live in the day-to-day. You live through the entire month of October at this point. It is October. Go nuts.
0: Also on the prediction front, we have a text that we have to read in the 1 o'clock hour where somebody came very close to calling yesterday's game exactly.
1: Ooh. Oh. Oh.
0: And we have the receipts of proof.
1: Cole Weintraub, our lineups, and that text. Loaded 1 o'clock hour coming your way on Brace and Dunn. That's next.
0: I'm Connor Thomas, and here are the top stories in Philadelphia, brought to you by our friends over at Corona. 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Limes in, play ball. Please enjoy responsibly. The Phillies took down the Braves in 10 innings yesterday. Schwarber, Harper, and Bohm hitting big homers. Game 3, as you heard, tonight at 8. Aaron Nola is expected to make the start for the Phils. Ray Kerr expected to open for the Braves. Phillies, Flyers, I should say. They lost 7-0 to the Penguins in their opener last night. They face the Devils in New Jersey tonight at 7 p.m. live here on The Fanatic. 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
1: I just got an absolutely insane lineup idea submitted to me that I, part of me wants to work through with everyone and just see how we feel about it. We'll get to that coming up. But first, down there in Atlanta, we will ask him the same question we asked Tim Kelly of Vaughn Patterson earlier today. He is the youngest man to break this media market. He is the man who breaks down pitching like no other and is learning what it's like to cover Red October. Cole Weintraub joins us from NBC Sports Philadelphia. Cole, did you make the trek to Magic City?
15: You guys are unbelievable. Ray, Sean, thanks for having me. No, I did not. But I did watch Andrew Painter deal in those final three innings. That was pretty electric.
1: All right, take me through your vantage point of watching Andrew Painter, the pitcher that he's been the second half of the season, the pitcher that you saw over those three innings down there in Atlanta.
15: Well, it all begins on Wednesday, right? Or excuse me, Tuesday, actually. I went up to Painter after the game and I asked him if there was a set in stone plan for him to go out there. And he said there wasn't. The phone never rang. He was pacing around that bullpen, though, and he never got his name called. But then he got his name called on Wednesday, that's for sure. And, you know, there was all this speculation about, you know, could Painter go into the bullpen? He's never done it before. Could his stuff play up? I mean, he's on that mound ripping 99.5, 99.6. It looked as good as it could look on the mound, and the Braves had no answers. And think about, you know, some of his first starts. He faced the Braves, I think, twice in April. They had the book out on him. He did not look comfortable, but the confidence on the mound yesterday – in between each out, he was nodding on the mound. And I think that was the biggest thing that stood out to me. I've never seen a guy nod so much on the mound. You could just feel the confidence that he has when he toes that slab.
1: They cut to him at one point. The look in his eyes. Like, he looked like he hated everyone in front of him. Every hitter you deliver to him, he looked like he absolutely despised out there on the mound. Let's keep it with the mound, though. Let's talk about the pitching plans for this team. What does that look like today in your estimation?
15: Well, Jim Salisbury of NBC Sports Philadelphia reported that Aaron Nola will be taking the ball and starting game number three. I fully expect Zach Wheeler to come out of this Phillies bullpen. You got to find a way to get the game to the later innings. I know we keep talking about that, getting it to the later innings. It's sort of what we fear in Philadelphia at this point for Phillies fans. But I think Duran is going to bounce back. I think he's in the pitching plans as well. Yesterday was all about redemption, so why not continue it in game three with Joan Duran? So I feel good about Nola to Wheeler to Duran. I think that's how it's going to shape out. And in a sense, it reminds me of game three of the National League Division Series last year, where we saw Nola and then passed the baton off to Suarez. I think you're going to get a little more length out of Nola than you did last year. But it's interesting. I think you got to get to the next series. And if that means going with Zach Wheeler, by all means.
1: Is there anyone else you would trust to hand the ball to today?
15: That's a tough question. I mean, McFarland's gone games one and two. Jonathan Bolin hasn't pitched since the 17th. Tim Mazza and Shea Shugart are two guys. Mazza had a strong year. Shugart had a sub-2 ERA over his last 15 appearances. But in game three, all hands are on deck.
2: Curious, since you're down in Atlanta, Cole, the team that, of course, the Phillies had to pick themselves off the deck after losing a tough one in game one, and now it's on the shoes on the other foot for the Braves. And knowing what you know and having seen them in the last 48 hours twice, as far as this Braves team, do you think they're up for the challenge, or do you think, you know what, there might be some sentiment left over from yesterday, and of course, those two home runs in the eighth and in the 10th inning bomb by Bohm, they absolutely blew it. That's a game that they should have won. I'm sure they're saying that. You think that this is a maybe a game that's probably still seeping in their mind from yesterday?
15: Deshaun, and I think a lot of that has to do with the fact that they weren't able to break through in that 10th inning against Andrew Painter yesterday. They put together some good at-bats, two singles, but Painter struck out the side. I think this Braves offense thrives in bunches, right? Like when you see them hitting the ball out of the ballpark, it's typically in bunches. They can kind of, you know, punch back at you and you might not be ready for it. And I think we've seen that this season, like that game in Philadelphia, the Ronald Acuna home run, like that was just a punch in the face at that point off Alex McFarland. So this isn't the same Braves lineup that we've seen, you know, throughout the summer. And I do think that the one note that would worry me a little bit about Aaron Nola is there's five hitters that are going to be in this Braves lineup who have a career OPS against Nola 900 or higher. But I think a lot of that has to go back to last season and maybe some of the earlier Nola starts that we've seen.
5: Talking about lineups, and we're talking to Cole Weintraub here of NBC Sports Philadelphia. Do you believe Edmundo Sosa will be out there? And if he is not, how would you align this team defensively?
15: That's another great question. I do think he's going to try to play.
5: Give it to me.
14: There it is.
16: Oh my God.
14: It's over. We have a winner. The Good Question champion has been crowned. History has been made. Today marks the greatest feat ever accomplished in sports radio. Write this day down because you will never be this successful again. You are my hero. Congratulations.
5: Would you like to explain to Cole Weintraub what just happened there, Sean Brace?
15: Sorry, Sean.
2: Yeah, I lost it. That's good question hunting, and that is the first edition, first champion right there. Nice work, Ray. Good question. You get 1 point. Great question. You get 2 points. And Ray, we were in overtime there. Golden boot, right, is what we call it there. And Ray's a winner, 15-13.
15: Well, for whatever, another good question. So I was just playing off of Sean's question.
2: Oh,
15: so
5: yeah, but he didn't. You did not say that it was a great question to him. So unfortunately, thank you, Cole. You know, I love you even more right now. So anyways, back to the question I asked you.
2: Full disclosure, we said we were going to hit that drop, the horn, the whole nine, and that's a great job. I didn't know it. And I said, I don't care. It could be LeBron. It could be Cole. It could be anybody. We're going to do it in the middle of that interview. So shout out to you, Cole. Be the good sport.
5: All right, so to the defensive alignment of the Phillies in Game 3 of the NL Wild Card Series, what do you got?
15: I would expect if Sosa doesn't go, it'll be Bohm back at third, Harper at first. And then we'll see De La Cruz in the outfield. I also wouldn't rule out Justin Crawford. Crawford's been a much better hitter against lefties. We're not going to see Ray Kerr. I'll have a note on him in a minute. He's not going to go too deep in this game. So I don't think the Phillies will have an issue rolling out Crawford in center, maybe not even going with De La Cruz. I do think Sosa's going to try to fight. I would expect if Sosa doesn't go, it'll be Bohm back at third, Harper at first. And then we'll see De La Cruz in the outfield. I also wouldn't rule out Justin Crawford. Crawford's been a much better hitter against lefties. We're not going to see Ray Kerr. I'll have a note on him in a minute. He's not going to go too deep in this game. So I don't think the Phillies will have an issue rolling out Crawford in center, maybe not even going with De La Cruz. I do think Sosa's going to try to fight his way into the lineup. He's a warrior, right? Like, if you've learned anything about Edmundo Sosa this season and in seasons past, he's going out there playing through pain and still contributing at a high level. So you want to see Sosa out there. We talked to him after yesterday's game. He seemed like he was in good spirits. But after a game like that, the adrenaline's pumping through everyone, whether you're on the bench, in the clubhouse, wherever.
5: So you think it'll be Crawford out there at center?
15: I do, actually.
5: Yeah. All right, so Crawford at center. De La Cruz in right. Well, I guess it assumes again that Sosa's not there.
15: You're going to find Derek Hill in the later innings at some point. I mean, I'm kind of split between those two guys.
5: Yeah, we were talking before you came on about how split we were on that center field, what it could look like depending on how deep Ray Kerr goes into, or they expect Ray Kerr to go into this game when they set that lineup. For this team tonight, I like asking this question because you always give us a good answer for it. The guy you need the most from, who are you looking at in this Phillies team to get you to L.A.?
15: Man, I would say JT Realmuto. I think JT is the guy because in the late innings, you're going to need somebody to put the ball in play and hit the ball hard. And there's something about the way that he handles himself in October. I think with the way that he's

0: he's performed this year, pitchers are a little more inclined to attacking him in the strike zone. And JT's a line drive hitter. We've seen it in past postseasons. We saw it the other day. He was the first catcher to triple in back-to-back postseasons. I mean, that's an unbelievable note for JT. He was pretty psyched to hear that after that game. But, I think JT is the guy. They're going to go to Grant Holmes, and I would expect JT to get another late inning opportunity where he's going to come through.
1: Great stuff from Cole as always, man.
2: I want to just quick dive into something because you were texting. We were texting before the hit, honestly. Yep. Cole and I keep in good touch. Yeah, I love Cole. You know, I worked with Cole back
3: whoa,
2: in the day.
3: Whoa. So, is that how it happens here, Connor?
4: I did not know about that. We'll have to review after the interview if this still stands.
0: All right, you guys were talking about text receipts, but you're not going to find anything in there.
2: Right. No, you're not going to find anything there because we didn't ask him the question you want to be asked. You wanted to make a point with Andrew Painter about trading for starting pitching at the deadline. So I'm curious what point you want to get across here.
0: Well, so there were 13 starters traded at the deadline who made at least six starts with their new team. They posted a 4.36 ERA. And at the trade deadline, we were talking about Nola and Painter, not knowing what you were going to get. But since the deadline, Nola and Painter have combined for a 3.31 ERA, including the postseason, including Painter's outing from the other day. I mean, that's a run difference. And we could do the revisionist history. Yes, the Phillies don't have anybody on this roster who they traded for at the trade deadline, but they didn't go out and get a starter, and it worked out for them. So if there's any positives, it's going to be that. And I have another note. It's the first time since 1981 that a guy by the name of Ray will be taking the ball in a postseason game. How about
5: hey,
0: that?
5: Ray.
2: That's fantastic.
1: Wow.
2: This segment, it's all about Cole because Cole's on with us, but it did kind of feel all about me. Yes. I don't mean to be selfish here.
1: No, it's understood.
2: 1981, and I've got to root against the guy. I have to be against the Ray. This is the first time I've been against the Rays since 2008.
1: That's funny.
0: Cole, there you go.
2: We appreciate you. I'm hoping that you're planning a flight to LA following the game tonight. We will catch up with you soon, though. We appreciate every time you join us. Cole Weintraub, NBC Sports Philadelphia.
0: Ray, Sean, thank you guys so much.
1: You're the man, Cole. Thank you.
2: Man. Love
1: Enjoy
2: Cole.
1: The game.
2: That's a great nugget right there. 1981. Yeah. First time we got a Ray start. So you want me to read the text?
1: No, I trust you.
2: Yeah, I was going to say, it's nothing but two of us just talking ball and be making sure that he's okay down there in A2.
1: All good. And congratulations. Nice work. I can't believe it. I felt it. I felt nervous going into that interview. It was the first time that I'm like, oh my goodness, I need to come up with a good question. And my question wasn't all that good anyways.
2: So. Hey, Sean.
1: Nice work.
2: You like apples?
6: Yeah. Hey, you like apples?
1: Yeah.
6: It's time to go good question hunting.
1: Champion
6: of apples.
2: It was 11-7 at one point.
1: Oh, man.
2: It was actually 2 points right there at the end because that was a great question. So
1: yes,
2: it was an 8-2 run there to close out the month. Happy October, folks. Happy Red October.
1: Some people rise to the occasions. Others just falter. And that's
2: where I'm
1: going
2: to do the next Blue Chew read.
4: We're going to need a release of those text messages between you and Cole.
2: Do you want me to read them right now?
1: Yeah, release the emails.
4: No. I don't trust you to read them. I'll look at them with my eyes and we'll give them to the people later on in the show.
1: Hysterical. Well, and also a great line about the Rays, rooting against the Rays since 08. That was good. Nice work by you.
2: Thank you. All right. So lineups.
1: Yeah.
2: What do we got?
1: Well, the one that I'm asking is Stubbs absolutely not getting the start.
2: So I don't think there's a catcher controversy here because JT's actually started to like hit the ball.
1: Yes.
2: Which is cool.
1: Yes.
2: Now, I did get this crazy lineup idea that I'm going to throw past you guys and we can all shoot it down together. But it's a crazy, crazy lineup idea.
1: Bring it.
2: With the idea of Stubbs starting the game. Stubbs is your catcher. Harper begins the game. Schwarber begins the game as the designated hitter. Harper begins the game out in right field. So JT's at first, Stubbs at catcher, Harper's out in right field. You move JT to catcher after Nola's done. You move Harper to first base when Nola's done. And then you bring in De La Cruz for right field.
1: There's a lot there.
4: It sounds like the Charlie Always Sunny Pepe Silvio scene. Where it's just like standing in front of this board with all the yarn and pins in it trying to explain something to us. That feels way too complicated.
2: Yeah, Stubbs is the catcher.
1: Yep.
2: JT's the first baseman.
1: No, you already lost me.
2: Harper's in right.
1: JT at first. Yeah, great call. Let's do it.
2: Well, though Harper in right field worked out so great for us yesterday.
4: Yeah, so don't do any of it. Yeah. You're proving your point wrong.
2: I'm just saying.
1: No.
2: I'm just saying. Okay, then you feel more comfortable JT just not being in the lineup at all.
1: No, he's in the lineup.
2: All right, so there's no Stubbs conversation at all here.
1: No, I think that was put to rest when the last NOLA start, although it wasn't all that successful start, but I think that showed us everything.
2: They're not going to do it.
1: Correct.
2: Get comfortable throwing to JT because you're going to throw to JT.
1: That's it.
4: If Wheeler was not available and you were going to try and get six innings out of NOLA, I would start Stubbs. I would be on that side of this argument today. But because you might only get one time through the lineup, I don't think it's important to give up offense.
2: Yeah, I agree with that one.
1: You know who was very passionate about how weak that was for a pitcher to want his own catcher was Eric Kratz. He hopped on the morning show 2 days ago, and he was like, oh, that's BS. Yeah, and that's weak. If a pitcher needs his own catcher, that's BS. And I'm like, well, there was that story about Greg Maddux that told to us. I mean,
2: tell Maddux he's weak. I'm not going to.
1: Oh, no, you definitely don't want to.
4: I will today. Brave. Yeah. Weak. Soft.
1: I want them all.
2: Today, Grant Holmes is weak.
1: Give me Sid Bream. Ron Gant. Jeff Clouser. Ray Kerr.
2: All right, so your lineup today.
1: Turner, Schwarber, Harper, Bohm, Stott, Marsh, Crawford. I'm starting Crawford.
2: Cole, I think, talked me into Crawford.
1: Yeah, I'm starting Crawford.
4: Oh, I get it. Okay, cool.
2: Yeah.
1: And I'm keeping Real Muto, JT, in the ninth spot.
4: Yeah, I'm pretty close to you. I've got Schwarber leading off. Because if it's up to me, I'm going to make it the way I want to make it. Turner batting two, Harper batting three. Bohm, Stott, Brian De La Cruz, Marsh, Justin Crawford in center, JT Realmuto batting ninth. The only reason I got De La Cruz over Marsh is to break up the Stott-Marsh lefties.
1: Yeah.
4: Because if those guys stay in the game, they're going to attack that spot with lefty relievers.
1: Yeah, De La Cruz is my... I skipped over him, my bad. Yes. So I'm in with him as well.
2: All right. So I redid this once I got talked into Crawford being the center fielder for today's game.
1: Now batting for the Phillies.
2: So this makes sense. If it doesn't, tell me. Schwarber DH is leads off because I want someone that's going to get the most plate appearances in this game to be someone I believe in. Shortstop's Trey Turner. First baseman's Bryce Harper. Third baseman, Bohm. Second baseman, Stott. De La on right, batting sixth. Seventh is going to be Brandon Marsh. Eighth, we'll go with Crawford. And ninth, we'll go with JT Realmuto.
4: Yeah, that's my exact same lineup. Yeah. Now, questions on Brian De La Cruz over Derek Hill, because Derek Hill's the better defensive player. Here's why. Because Derek Hill as a pinch hitter is God himself. And I don't know, that's a feel thing, but like I would rather gut have him pitch hitting late than De La Cruz.
2: I'm going pop over overall there. I think De La Cruz has one in him. That's kind of what
1: really?
2: It is.
1: Wow.
4: Could you imagine that?
2: Yeah, that's where I'm at with starting De La Cruz. I think there's pop there. I just think he could catch one, and so help me if he catches a Ray Kerr fastball and that ball goes 400 feet.
1: Ray Kerr.
2: Ray.
1: This is a name that I'll always remember.
2: Raker's off of Ray Kerr.
1: Hey, yo.
4: I hope it's not a name we always remember.
2: Yeah, I hope I forget this guy's name forever.
1: Yeah, you're right.
2: I don't want to know who Ray Kerr is in 5 years.
1: Who?
2: Yeah.
1: Mike Jones.
2: I want to be the more important Ray in today's proceedings, if that's at all possible.
5: Hey, Ray.
2: Can we go to the Davis Honda text line? We got some voice memos to get to.
1: Mike Schmidt.
2: Yeah. Hey, Ray.
1: Hey, Ray.
2: Hey, Ray. What do we got on the Davis Honda text line?
7: Hey guys, it's Chaz from Delco. 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
1: Love it, Chaz.
7: But they switched the game from 2 to 8, excuse me. And the game time temperature is a huge difference. The ball doesn't travel as well in heavier densities, which means colder air is heavier.
1: Oh, I love
7: so you can make a conclusion that moving the game might have a factor in the ability to hit home runs and the strength it would take to boost the ball the extra 10 feet that it's not going to go in a heavier density. I know this all sounds strange, but it's freaking true, guys.
1: Yeah.
2: We got wind? Do we have wind conversation? Because Austin Riley was aided by the wind, I was told by the weather people on the old Bird app.
1: That was fantastic. It's 79 degrees and 7 mile per hour wind gusts at first pitch. In real feel in Atlanta, it would be 77 degrees. So, I think that's pretty funny. Now, I don't know what the temperature was yesterday, but it's 83 degrees right now. So that's a 4-tick drop from 83 to 79. I don't know. I just love the fact that Chaz called us, left a voice memo, and he wants to break down whether or not the weather.
2: Well, he heard the stat. They're 15-0 in the postseason since 2022 when they've got two or more home runs in the game. They are 7-18 when they hit less than two home runs.
1: You know what the most important part is, boys? The Doppler is dry. There's not even a flick of green out there. So
2: it's dry in Atlanta?
1: Play ball.
2: First time that's ever been
1: said.
2: Hey,
1: now.
2: All right, we have more on the voice memo. Yeah, let's get another one in here.
5: Hey, Ray, Jeremiah, and Austin. I was with you 100%. I was resigned to the fact that we were losing that game when we went down 3-1. Then all of a sudden, here come the heroics. Biggest stars on the biggest stages. Let's go. But after that, I thought, okay, they're going to win it in the ninth. They're going to win it in the 10th, meaning the Braves. And here comes Baum with the big hit. Painter stepping up, being a man. Let's go, Phils, tonight. Bring it home, boys.
1: Let's do it.
2: The kid became a man. He became a man down there in Atlanta, Sean.
1: Devil went down to Georgia. He was looking for a soda steel. He was in a bag because he was way behind. He was looking to make a deal.
2: They should have that as the walkout for Painter next time.
4: Yes. I'm down with that.
2: Yeah.
4: That was a very, let's not bury the lead. That was a really seductive, hey, Ray, we got out of here. Let's hear that again.
8: Hey, Ray.
5: Hey, Ray.
1: Yes, that's going on the drop. There's two right there.
2: Jeremiah, I believe Jeremiah was the one I ripped yesterday. And I'm glad that Jeremiah stuck around because I did leave. I reviewed the tape. I left yesterday's show like, you know, I could have been kinder. There's some moments where I'm like, you know, I could be a nicer guy. I forget what he suggested yesterday, but I didn't enjoy it. And I tried to be as nice as possible. I didn't come across very nice. So I appreciate you sticking with us, Jeremiah.
1: Yeah, you were in a very not a jovial mood yesterday. Because
2: I've been in a jovial mood since Monday.
1: Well, I would say today was...
2: Today I am.
1: Yeah, fun Ray today.
2: But
1: angry Ray on Tuesday. You were angry.
2: I was livid. 20-point loss to the Bears. They're so lucky, man. They're so lucky. I would have been in a bad mood all week. You guys are more lucky than they are. I would have been a bear to deal with. All right, coming up, we got our ace.
1: Let's do it.
2: Our ace joins us to give us what he's playing tonight at Thursday Night Football. And then, of course, your calls, your voice memos, the Phils. Do you believe? That's coming up next on Brace It Up.
1: Hey, but first, Sean Brace here. And ladies and gentlemen, boys and girls, Red October is here, and we are rolling on tonight. We're at Top Tomato. We're turning into the Phillies headquarters. Join Andrew and I tonight at 8 p.m. Ray's going to be there. Come on down. Top Tomato in Center City for a huge Phillies watch party. 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
9: 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Phillies took down the Braves in 10 innings with the season on the line. Huge homers from Kyle Schwarber, Bryce Harper, Alec Boehm. Game 3 is tonight at 8 p.m. Aaron Nola expected to make the start for the Phils. Ray Kerr expected to open for the Braves. Flyers lost 7-0 to the Penguins in their season opener last night. They faced the Devils in New Jersey tonight, 7 p.m. You can hear that game live here on 97.5 The Fanatic. 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
4: Bills run to Atlanta when they need a postseason win tonight, please. Get me to L.A. Get me to the West Coast. You know what I'm saying?
5: Yeah.
4: They need it tonight, Sean Brace.
5: I did get a tweet. Somebody's already talking to me about the matchup with the Dodgers. I love it. We're feeling ourselves.
4: Oh, yeah. I have a whole group chat going right now about pitching plans for the weekend.
5: Mm-hmm.
4: Let's make plans for the weekend first.
5: I know that might rub some people the wrong way, but regardless, I feel good. I love the chances of the Phillies tonight. Let's go.
4: Oh, but what do you love about the Thursday night game tonight?
5: It's a good one. This is a good one tonight.
4: It is a good one tonight.
5: It is.
4: Yeah. Browns, Steelers.
7: It's a good one to make money on.
4: Right.
7: I'm not going to call it the world's best game, but it's a great game to make money on.
4: And if you text free picks to 516-395-4367, you can get the picks of our guy, Ace Seminara, joining us. Ace, how you doing today?
12: Great to be on with you guys. I would imagine, Ray, you're going to be getting a phone call soon from Dancing with the Stars. You were really busting out the moves there a little while ago.
4: I was. Thank you for tuning in, Ace. Yeah, I was feeling good. We had our good question hunting come to a close, and I won the first month of good question hunting.
5: Yep.
12: I love it. You guys got a great show with a bunch of loyal followers there. Absolutely a great listen. Yeah, let's get to tonight's game. I heard you giving out the free pick number if I can. Sure, offering out some free picks out there to anybody that needs some help with sports betting, right? College football going on, NFL, baseball playoffs going on right now. I happen to believe that young Doogie Howser there that was on earlier, he's absolutely correct on what's going to likely take place for that matchup tonight. I agree with Nola, then bringing in Wheeler, and then let Duran close it up, but I like him for one inning. Not three, for the love of God, like you tried to get out of them in game one. But, yeah, let's get to tonight's game. Again, you want some winners, text the word free picks, 516-395-4367. I got you back for college football winners, NFL, right through to Monday. That's what you get, the entire week right up until when we're back on again next Thursday. So let's get to tonight's game. Intradivisional game comes in with a lot of juice. Unbelievably, all four NFC teams in the North there are 2-1. Haven't seen that in the AFC there in that division in quite some time, where all four of them have a winning record, obviously early in the season. But here we go, Cleveland with a lot of juice coming in right now. Coach Monken really adding a lot to the dog pound there. They were going crazy last week with that win. Watson coming back late. You got to hand it to him. You know, he's doing the job. Three games, only 587 yards passing, five TDs, only one interception. You know, keeping the ball where it needs to be on the ground with Junkins, you know, throwing the ball to their wide receivers, rookie wide receiver Concepcion and Boston able to make some plays. But really, it's been their defense. Mason Graham right now tied for second in the NFL with four sacks. Jared Verse kind of used him in a little bit in a drop-back situation. I'd really rather see them just send him after the quarterback and does what he has to do. Defensive tackle Malik Collins as well, sure enough, the run. Their defense has been rock solid, and it has to be. They've been outgained in all three games so far. Right, but yet they got that 2-1 record. That's really all that matters. Again, pulling out that game late against Carolina last week, which was kind of Carolina kind of just giving it away, really. On the other side, let's talk about the Steelers. So to be honest with you, I have not been a big fan of Rodgers in the last year or so. he must have found a fountain of youth or something, because after not being able to get the ball down the field in the first two games, 0 for 11 any passing yards, 20 yards down the field, he was able to do that last week. Getting the ball to Metcalf with a TD, Wilson with a TD, TD to also the other tight end, Skowronek. And then how about the absolute weapon that they have now in Darnell Washington? Tight end, 6'7". They list him at 260. Which leg? Are you kidding me? This guy is a moving sub-zero refrigerator running down the field. There was guys making business decisions on a swing pass with him. He turned it into a 35-yard game last week. Nobody wants to tackle this guy. He's going to be a weapon down in the red zone. And Jaylen Warren, what a game last week, 127 yards rushing, another 49 receiving. This guy's a weapon everywhere. You know, what have the Steelers always been built on? Ground control, you know, and defense. Well, this is a quick turnaround on a Thursday where a lot of teams just can't really handle that. Who would you rather have more confidence in or put your money in? You know, McCarthy and Rodgers or first-time coach Monken and Watson? You know, Watson sometimes might rub you the wrong way, no pun intended. All right, but Rodgers here, 13-6 on Thursday nights in his career, 13-5-1 against the spread. I think he knows how to get ready for these kind of games. Again, fellas, you know, I'm all over these games. You want to get involved, text the word free picks to 516-395-4367. Got winners already zeroed in on for college for Saturday, NFL Sunday and Monday. You know, let's get down to it with this game. I expect a tight game. In the end, expect the pressure of T.J. Watt against Cleveland with their center out Jenkins, their guard out Jenkins, wide receiver out, might hurt their offense a little bit. But you got two of your offensive linemen out against this kind of a defense that attacks the quarterback. T.J. Watt, 3.5 sacks on the year. Alex Highsmith with 3 sacks. They got 6 takeaways on defense, you know, in their entire careers against Washington, against Cleveland. Watt with 17.5 sacks in 15 meetings. Highsmith with 11.5 in 11 games. So this is what they do. You know, expect a tight game. That's why I prefer the money line on this one. You can see that this line is even reasonable only because of the hype that's on Cleveland. It's been a lot of hype because nobody's seen them play this well for a long, long time. And sometimes wanting something to happen, just not enough. I got to go with what my eyes tell me. And it tells me that Pittsburgh, with their veterans late in the game, T.J. Watt or Highsmith or Rodgers making a pass to Metcalf or Warren winning that game late, give me the Steelers on the money line to just get the job done and get a victory and move on to 3-1.
4: So the Steelers tonight on the money line. And to get more from you, Ace, text free picks to 516-395-4367. We'll be following this one tonight. And, of course, excited to talk to you next week.
12: Like I said, baseball as well, fellas. I'm all over these. We had the Yankees last night, San Diego the night before with King. I'm all over these matchups. If I had to, yeah, you want to throw in a bonus play? Jump on your Phillies tonight. I firmly believe they're going with Kerr, as you mentioned, an opener. He's never pitched more than 3 innings in any games. I mean, that might work for their bullpen. I have a lot more faith in the way Nola pitched his last couple of outings and Wheeler coming in to possibly pull like a Bumgarner, a guy that just comes in and says, you know what, it's my ball. Nobody's getting it until the game's over. Knows. You know, that's the way I feel about Wheeler. He's got that kind of mentality. So I do like the Phillies in that as a bonus play for tonight. Let's stick at the state of Pennsylvania. Steelers on the money line, Phillies on the money line as well. We'll get back to you next Thursday. Best of luck this weekend, guys.
4: It's a PA day, according to Ace. Thank you, Ace Simonera, joining us right now. You can text free picks to 516-395-4367. Ace was tapped into the show.
5: Yes, he was.
4: He was locked in.
5: He even had some good one-liners there, too.
4: I'm going to Dancing with the Stars. I would love to be on Dancing with the Stars.
5: Would you?
4: Yeah, I would.
5: Can you cut a rug?
4: I mean, if you look at the people that got on Dancing with the Stars, the joke is nowadays, are any of them stars anymore? They don't really get the A-listers. I'm at least an F-lister, right?
6: How many more letters do we have?
4: Yeah.
5: There was a local like deal. I know that they had that a few years ago. Yeah, why not? I get decked out. The issue is you got to go ahead and learn. You got to learn the cha-cha. You got to learn all those.
4: Yeah, man. Kidding me? I would learn it.
5: I used to dance. Club Aura back in Raleigh, North Carolina.
4: Yeah, man, I dance, too. I don't know if I would call it Dancing with the Stars on that one. All right, we got on Davis on the text line, the pick yesterday, the prediction yesterday that we got that was so close, because we're coming up, we're going to get into our final predictions, play the last of the voice memos we got, hear from Glenn, and get you set for the game tonight.
8: There is no tomorrow.
4: But what was the prediction we had yesterday?
7: Now, I got an issue with this person, because if you're going to make this call, then also text back and be like, I got it right. You got to give us your name. We have no name on this text. Yesterday, I'll read you the text. Guys, wake up. We ain't losing. Schwarber going yard.
5: Yeah.
7: Harper going yard.
5: Oh, yeah.
7: Boehm going yard.
5: Stop.
7: Sosa going yard. Phillies win 9-2. We'll see you fellas tomorrow. So it fell a little bit apart at the end, but to pick four and to get three of them is a pretty darn good call.
5: Well, it depends. Did he parlay all four together or did he take them one single? That's the issue here, right? If you parlay all four, that's a loser, but I get it.
4: Yeah. Hey, that's... You got close there.
5: What did he have today? Let me ask you that.
7: I called those three home runs in my text yesterday morning, and I'm going to do it again. We ain't losing. Phil's in three. Let's go.
4: Oh, so these guys are just homering every game for the rest of the time.
5: It was always Phil's in three, boys.
8: There is no tomorrow. That's
27: right. Phil's gone wild.
4: We'll give you a final prediction coming up next. A message to the city of Atlanta and what you had to say. That all before the YouTube chat recap here on Brace and Dunn.
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Bryce Harper, back to back con Kyle Schwarber, empatamos este juego en el octavo inning. Eso sí que es, señor.

0: yesterday against the Braves.
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0: 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One more. This team needs to survive. Glenn and Wallingford, how are they going to survive today?

0: you can't deal with it. So today is the 7-2 game today. I think they get out fast, a fast start, and the Braves already got it in their minds that we should have closed this out. And then once a little bit of doubt starts in their head, things will go sideways. Phillies win 7-2, which worked. You know, listen, it also sets up the weekend for me perfect, right? So you get the Phillies in the afternoon and the Dodgers. It'll be the first game, right? Mm-hmm. And then I can worry about my Owls against South Florida Saturday night. Then you get the Birds at 1 o'clock, and then you got the Phillies, the 8 o'clock game on Sunday. So I got my weekend planned out already. The boys just got to follow the game plan. And I think one of the non-stars comes with a big, like a big crooked number, like a three-run home run tonight.
1: Oh, that'd be huge.
0: For one of the off guys.
1: Well, maybe
0: De La.
1: Maybe that's a De La day today.
2: Could
1: Glenn, I hope to hear from you tomorrow celebrating with us. And he laid out the weekend. I've tried not to look ahead, you know, but it is my weekend, and I tend to plan my weekend because I'd like to, you know, stay busy, stay active. Mm-hmm. I've got a wedding this weekend on Sunday.
2: Speaking of cutting a rug.
1: Yeah. And the Phillies game, if they were to play on Saturday, would be at 4 o'clock. Do you want to know when the rehearsal dinner for said wedding would be?
2: Talk to me, Ray.
1: That'd be at 4 o'clock.
3: Mm. Skip it.
1: I'm not skipping it.
3: I'm
1: a groomsman in that thing. I can't skip. It's one of my best friends in my entire life.
3: I think you're coming down to something.
1: I can't.
3: A little fever.
1: I can't. I have Phil's fever. That's
2: hey.
3: You know what I'm sure. The end of that Spanish call, S-O-C-K-S. It is what it is in Spanish. That's kind of where I'm going into this game tonight. Like I'm ready to get hurt again.
2: Wait, one more time. What was that again?
3: S-O-C-K-S. That's it is what it is.
2: Is that letters or is that words?
3: Those are words.
2: Oh.
3: In Spanish.
2: Say it one more time.
3: S-O-C-K-S.
2: Okay, got it.
3: If you ever want to say it, just spell socks.
2: I was going to say, I thought you were spelling socks to me.
3: That's an easy way to remember it. But I think that's a lot of mentality heading into this game from the fans' perspective is, hey, we've come this far. We know the issues with this team, but let's see how this plays out. Let's get it tonight.
2: Yeah.
1: Let's get it tonight. What do we got in the voice memos before we get out of here? Before we get to YouTube chat recap, before we send a message to Atlanta, what do we got on the voice memos?
4: Steve from Havertown checking in here.
2: Steve.
4: Raymond, Sean, take a look at the calendars. What do you see? I see the 1st of October. Take a look at the sky. What do you see? I'm seeing a little bit of red! What a game! That's the type of game that changes your entire perception of a team. Last week, you know what? 2 days ago, I thought this team was a bunch of losers! And you know what? They proved me wrong. You know, the misfits from the first half of the season. Andrew Painter, Alec Boehm, heroes! You know, Mr. and Mrs. Boehm, what is wrong with you? Stealing from our sweet baby boy! What a pimp! Oh, my Lord! Harper making up for the error. Schwarber getting off the schneid. I mean, that's the type of game, like, I wasn't sure that they could win this series. Now I'm convinced they're going to win the World Series. Red October has arrived!
2: Dude. I love it.
1: Oh.
2: Steve's got the juices going. He's fired up.
1: The World Series conversation for me is, I just...
2: Whoa.
1: One more.
2: Whoa.
1: I want one more.
2: I'm out.
1: I know. That's what I'm saying. Everybody's going World Series. I just want tonight.
2: I just wish this game was in 10 minutes. It would be so much cooler if it was.
1: There's so much I have to get done. Like, I understand the news is important.
5: Hey, Ray.
1: And, like, we got to get, like, you know, at 5 o'clock, we got to get the, you know, the weather, the traffic, what happened in your world.
2: Yeah. Tracking. Yeah, we're tracking. Sure.
1: But a 5 o'clock start would have been great. I would have loved that if we could have married the two. So I could have got some stuff done and then I'm not up till all hours of the night tonight.
3: Don't you have enough marriage going on this weekend?
1: I have enough marriage going. Not me. I'm not getting married. I'm going to my second wedding of the 10 that I was going to have over a 365-day span. This is wedding number 2. I can't wait, Noah. I'm excited. Look forward to being there. I got people I know that are coming into town probably listening right now. Love you all. Can't
2: What's
1: wait
2: up?
1: To see you all.
2: What's up?
1: But I just want to say this before we get to the YouTube chat.
2: Sure.
1: You should have killed us. That's all I'm going to say. You should have put the stake in this team's heart when you could have, Atlanta. Because so help all of you fake-ass fans down there.
2: Woo!
1: Going to your battery, talking about how great your battery is, how awesome Atlanta is. You're
2: how
1: going to
2: that?
1: Wish that you only had the Bulldogs after tonight. So help me if this team lets me go on a joyous 24-hour victory lap on all of you. All of you. So help me. You should have killed him when you had the chance, Atlanta. Because the victory lap we take tomorrow, we're getting all of you. And I cannot wait for it. We survived.

0: We did.
1: Today we thrive. They survived game two. They thrive through game three. And we talk about a weekend date with LA. Let's get to the YouTube chat recap.
2: It's time for the YouTube chat recap.
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4: Let me tell you something else, man.
2: It's the Brace and Dunn YouTube chat recap.
1: What do we got?
5: Go ahead and let it out again, Sean. Your team, your town, Bryce Harper can't do no wrong. Right, Sean? Dawood from the chat.
0: Well, you saw it yesterday, and Bryce met the moment.
1: He righted his wrong.
0: Yeah, look, he had a bad first game, and he did have the error, but he met the moment. He came through. So that's what they need, and a little bit more tonight. I'm not asking for a lot, just a little bit more. That's all.
1: And I'm asking for a win. Any way possible.
0: Yeah, anyway.
1: Please, God, give that to me. What do we got?
5: It's a shame that the Phillies game is in conflict with Thursday night football. That Browns-Steelers game is must-watch. Neil from the chat.
0: Well, it's funny because I am buying a little bit of the stock in what Ace said on Watson. And, you know, he didn't play a great game, but he's not turning the football over like he was last year, too, either. So if you made me make a selection, I got to ride with Ace on that one. I think I'm back in the Steelers, but yeah, it's a tough game. It's a tough game.
1: Yep, I am very glad I got the Phillies tonight.
0: Yeah.
1: If they did the old C or no on the Dan Le Batard's old show on ESPN, that would have been a no for me. I'm good. Thanks, though.
0: Oh,
1: I'll catch
0: up
1: on football this weekend.
0: No.
6: It's Red October.
1: Yeah, it's Red October. Yeah, it's Thank you. Right. Thank you. Appreciate it. All right, what else we got?
5: I love how analytical the Phillies are with pitching, but then when it gets to the bats, they're just like, it doesn't matter. Kobe from the chat.
1: Yeah, very analytical to have Trey Turner lead off. Now, at some point, he's going to come through, right? At some point. Please, God, let that be tonight.
0: Yeah, it's very interesting.
1: Please let that be tonight.
0: They have these moments where it's like, you should probably bunt him over or do something along those lines. Like, no, you can't do that. But anything else with pitching and fielding and all that, we're all by the numbers.
1: All by the numbers, except for the way you've set up this lineup for well, at this point. Yeah. All right, what else we got?
5: Cole has his dunkaroos and is locked ready to go for this interview. If Bayless from the chat.
0: Yeah.
1: He hopped in the chat, too, afterwards.
0: He did.
1: I appreciate Cole.
6: Hang on. We cannot bring Dunkaroos into this because that's an elite level snack, whether you're a kid, adult, doesn't matter. Dunkaroos slap.
0: Do they?
6: Yeah, dude.
0: I haven't had Dunkaroos in a long time.
1: Yeah, it's been a while for me to have.
0: I just remember them being really small.
6: They are small. You don't get a lot out of them, but they're at the counter at the Wawa when you go. They're one of like the checkout snacks, and sometimes I'll grab myself some Dunkaroos. Maybe that makes me a kid. I don't know.
1: Does the size of the snack matter to you?
0: It should. Got to have a big snack. Got to.
1: Size matters too.
6: Yeah. As your legal representation, I would suggest we move on.
1: What else we got?
5: Hey, Cole, it's lunchtime. Make sure you cut the crust off your PB&J.
0: Oh, come on.
5: MBD from the chat.
0: Jeez. Poor Cole. All he does
1: is
0: bring insight and information like nobody else out there. Dude's down in Atlanta.
1: He's a good sport.
0: Oh, he's the man. Yeah. I love Cole. I'm a big fan of Cole. I told you.
1: They don't make fun of nobodies, Sean Brace.
0: That's very true.
1: They don't make fun of nobodies.
0: And at least they're funny.
1: Yeah, at least they're good. All right.
0: Good church.
1: Speaking of good tonight, what's good tonight? Where are you going to be?
0: Oh, tonight, Top Tomato in Center City. Yeah, ladies and gentlemen, come on down. All brought to you by the fine folks over at Corona. We're going to be hanging out 8 p.m. We'll see you there. Andrew, myself, Ray's coming. Connor might be there. You never know who's going to walk through those doors. Go, Phils. Enjoy some Corona. Top Tomato tonight.
1: And tomorrow, Ray Dunn is greater than that of Ray Kerr. Speak it into existence if you want it to be the reality that you live in. You know what? To hell with it. Trey Turner leadoff homer tonight. Let's get nuts. We're going to talk to you again tomorrow at 10. So help me. Let's talk. Let's have a joyous Friday.
6: I'm Connor Thomas, and here are the top stories in Philadelphia. The Phillies took down the Braves in 10 innings with huge home runs from Kyle Schwarber, Bryce Harper, and Alec Boehm. Game 3 is tonight at 8 p.m., the deciding game of the wild card series with Atlanta. Aaron Nola expected to start for the Phils. Ray Kerr opening for the Braves. Flyers lost 7-0 to the Penguins in their opener last night. They face the Devils in New Jersey tonight at 7 p.m. You can hear that game live right here on 97.5 The Fanatic. 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
0: Oh, welcome into Unfiltered, everybody. The official start of Red October is today. It's October 1st. And not only do the Phillies win yesterday, which we're going to get into, everything falls into place, Ricky Bowe, for the game to be tonight, 8:15 first pitch, which allows me and you to be together for the next 4 hours leading into it. We couldn't have asked for a better situation, my friend.
22: Why, to be with you? Are you kidding me? This is a terrible situation. No, I'm just kidding.
0: Well, that's because you didn't have to be on the air yesterday trying to manage a show and that crazy game at the same time. Me and Nick were losing our minds, man.
22: I mean, you have no idea. Talk about losing your mind. I don't think there's a person that's a Phillies fan that was in their right mind in that game yesterday, because when Harper made that play in right field, I think everybody thought, including myself, that may have just taken the wind out of their sails. And instead, Schwarber, who has not been hitting a ton of home runs lately, comes up and blasts one off of Dylan Lee. By the way, you know what the best part is? And this is why I can't stand a lot of relievers nowadays. Dylan Lee comes in to get what? Two lefties out. How'd that go for him?
1: Back to back.
22: Suck on that one.
1: Yeah, back to back. So here's what we're going to do today, because we got a lot to get into today. We are going to celebrate the Game 2 victory early in the show. We will start to turn our focus to tonight's matchup around 3 o'clock. We got Jason Stark joining us at 4 o'clock. How about that? A double dose of Stark this week. We had him on Tuesday. We got him again today. It's going to be awesome. So we got Jason Stark coming up as well. Tim McManus will give us our Eagles taste of the day, our little bird feed for the day at 3:25. But let's continue to celebrate. You just mentioned, Ricky, the blunder. So let's start there. It's a 1-1 game. Sanchez, who had, I believe they called it a Herculean outing on the broadcast, is doing everything he can to keep these guys in the game. And it's a routine fly ball to right field. And Harper, it looked like this might have been the lasting image of the offseason. Here's how it sounded like.
4: And hitters trying to come through with that one big hit. Baldwin to right. Harper! Oh, it's over his head! Oh, my! Here comes Murphy to score!
1: So we were upset.
22: Upset, to say the least? Is that what you're going with here?
1: To say the least. Now, Ricky, as soon as that happened, I told you, Nick and I are on the air.
22: Yeah.
1: Phone lines blow up. People are ready to start calling the show to start putting the nail in the coffin of the season. They're ripping Harper. People are upset, understandably so. And then you jump on. This is what you sounded like yesterday, right after the Harper blunder.
22: There is no way. There are no more excuses. There is no excuse for that play. None.
1: All right. Well, look, you got Schwarber at the plate. Harper's coming up next. He's got a chance to make up for it. We'll see what happens.
22: Make up for making a boneheaded play and right. Yeah. Okay.
1: All right. Well, I appreciate you coming on the
22: radio. All right. Later.
1: I'll talk to you soon, brother.
22: I was not a happy camper.
1: You weren't happy. But did you hear what I said? He has a chance to make up for it. Did he?
22: Yeah. Well, I think Schwarber. It's kind of funny because Schwarber's getting no credit.
1: Schwarber set the tone of that inning, man.
22: He's getting no credit. If he doesn't homer, who knows what happens?
1: So Schwarber comes up. So let's relive it.
22: Before you go there, I'm going to say something. Dylan Lee could not throw to the outside part of the plate. If you were watching the game, it was very noticeable. I would have been looking middle to middle in the whole time because he could not get a pitch to the outside part of the plate. So kudos to these two for looking in.
1: Yeah, and Dylan Lee, how many home runs did he give up to left-handers this season? It's like one or two, right? All season long, I think.
22: Well, you throw meatballs on the inside part, you're gonna pay for it. I don't care if you gave up none during the regular season. You know what? They start getting a little tight, and you know what? I'm the tight tuchus.
1: That's what the postseason does to you, man. So, all right, so it's a 3-1 game. It looks like the season is on the brink. You're in the top of the eighth inning. Like I told you, people were already calling in, writing the obituary for the team. Me and Nick were freaking out. We couldn't believe it. We were talking about fundamentals, and we were also going back to Harper's base running blunder earlier in the game as well. And we're like, man, you can't do these sorts of things in the postseason. And then you got a little glimmer of hope when Kyle Schwarber leads off the inning with this Schwarbomb.
5: Schwarber gets a hold of one. Acuna doesn't even give it a look to the top of the chop. And Philly has a pulse. Woo-hoo! That ball was absolutely crushed.
1: Crushed.
22: Yeah, it was.
1: And I just said to you, how many home runs did Dylan Lee give up?
22: Zero.
1: Left-hand? Yeah, zero it is. Zero. So he gives that one up to Schwarber. And before we even get to what Harper did, Schwarber needed that, man. He had not been giving you anything of late. And I think right before that at bat, Nick pointed out, if you looked at the last few postseason games, Schwarber hadn't done anything, right, Nick?
23: Yeah, he had like three hits in his however many last games, like 10 or 11 games or something like that.
1: But that one was a monster home run. It set the tone, but you're still down by one. And listen, I know we were all ripping Harper for the fielding mistake. For him to come up to the plate after you basically just handed the Braves the game on a silver platter and somehow flush it and not have that on your mind in a negative and use it as motivation to hit a game-tying home run. Ricky, that's got to be difficult. You've been in these situations before. How difficult is that after you do something terrible to turn around that quickly?
22: Well, at least he got the opportunity. What if he was like ninth to come up? I mean, it just so happened that it was the right time, the right place, the right person, and the right score. I mean, when you really think about it, I always say this, and you've heard me talk about like Derek Jeter's 3,000th hit was a home run. His last hit of his career was what? A walk-off base hit. That doesn't happen to everybody. You have to have a special something, and you have to have the baseball gods that sit on your shoulder all the time. And he even said after the game that he was going up there looking to hit a home run.
1: Oh, yeah, we got that audio. So before we play what Harper said post-game, you're right, though, Ricky. At least he didn't have to sit around long to try to redeem himself. So Schwarber hits the home run, and then Harper comes right up to the plate after the bad fielding mistake. And here it is.
3: Ball and a strike to Harper. This game, it'll humble you and hero you. Bryce with one of those big moments. Retribution never, never comes this quickly in Major League Baseball. And Bryce makes up for it. Woo! That's a good feeling for him. He's a superstar for a reason.
1: Man, Ricky Bowe. Retribution never comes that quickly.
22: He's a superstar for a reason. That's what happens. I'm telling you, it doesn't happen to everybody. It won't happen to everybody. But somehow, some way, superstars always get an extra opportunity. You didn't see, but Ryan Kirkering didn't get another opportunity, did he?
1: Well, no, not in the postseason. He got another opportunity here in Philly, and it didn't work out this year.
22: It is what it is. You had the right two guys coming up to the plate and a guy who was just ripe for the taking because he couldn't throw the ball where he wanted it.
1: Man, both of the pitches were low and inside, right?
22: And where's the best place for a left-handed hitter to hit the ball? Down in.
1: Yeah, and they both just didn't miss.
22: I don't know if that was just stupidity or he just legitimately couldn't get it to the other side of the plate.
1: It is amazing that the postseason is a completely different animal. You see things that you never expected to see. Who would have thought Dylan Lee, who doesn't give up a home run all season to left-handers, goes not only gives up one to Schwarber, not only giving up two with the one to Harper, but doing it on back-to-back at-bats. Like, what are the chances of that? A guy who has never given up a home run all season to a left-hander going back-to-back right after the Braves take the lead. This is only postseason baseball, man.
22: Yeah, it is pretty cool. I mean, you know what? The season could have ended yesterday. The season could have ended Sunday. The season could end tonight. But I'm going to tell you one reason why I really think the Phillies are in good shape. The Braves have not had this. They haven't been backs against the wall at all this year. As a matter of fact, it's kind of like a wire-to-wire thing for them where they got off to a good start. They never looked back. They won the division. They haven't had any turmoil. Guess what? This is the game where they completely fall apart, in my opinion.
1: It's interesting. I was listening on the way in. And Middays had Tim Kelly on from Owen Patterson,
22: yep.
1: And they asked him, how do you feel about the game? And he said, for some reason, there's a part of me that thinks this could be like a 10-0 game, one side or the other. But what we know about the Braves and Phillies is it usually is going to be a close one. But there could be a scenario where one team just comes out and dominates today.
22: Yeah, look, momentum is a thing. The Phillies haven't really carried momentum this season. I think we all know that. Like, they've had walk-offs where they come out the next day very flat and blah, blah, blah. But, I mean, this is a situation where you need to carry that over. You need to have a good feel, especially early on in the game. I think what's very important is coming out strong in the first and second innings. And I'm not just talking about pitching. I'm talking about hitting. Come out strong. Be aggressive.
1: Yeah, you're right, because with the Braves back against the walls, maybe they start to feel the pressure a little bit and they cave. Because even though the Phillies had lost in pretty heartbreaking fashion on Tuesday, you come out early yesterday and they do get a run in that first inning. I know Braves tie it right up, but at least it didn't get out of hand early. If the Phillies can jump on them quickly today, yeah, the Braves might start to pack it in and buckle under the pressure. I agree with you. How about Turner maybe coming up big again today? Wouldn't that be nice? Maybe like a little 3-for-5 day from Turner today?
22: Yeah, it would be nice for him to set the table. And I'm not looking for home runs from him. I think him setting the table, maybe steal a base. Use your legs once in a while there, Trey.
1: It's a weapon for him.
22: Is it? Well, it was a weapon. We haven't seen that weapon in a long time.
1: No, you are correct. Now, the crazy thing is we just played that Harper home run. So Nick and I are on the air yesterday. We couldn't control ourselves, man. Like when that happened, then we put out our instant reaction on social media, and a lot of people are laughing and liking the reaction because it was so genuine. We legitimately couldn't control ourselves. Ricky, you know I have this TV behind me? TV almost came crashing down.
23: He almost knocked it over, Ricky. Dude, I mean, it was ridiculous.
1: I jumped out of this chair so quick, and the chair's on wheels. It hit into the TV. The TV's shaking behind me. Nick back there is like, oh, oh. I don't know what you were doing.
23: I don't know what was going on. I just couldn't believe it. I could not believe they actually came through in a big moment. You know, they finally came through in a big moment.
1: It was awesome. What was going on at NBC yesterday, Ricky, when that home run went out?
22: Oh, same thing. Bedlam. Bedlam at the NBC, not at the bank. It was at NBC. It's one of those moments. I mean, you wait for something big to happen like that. Boom, hits the home run. Everybody's happy. Everybody gets really happy really quick. So, yeah. And then the momentum turned to, uh-oh, who are they putting in the ninth? And they brought Painter back out.
1: Yeah, I want to get to Boehm and Painter because those two probably really are the true heroes of this game. We're acknowledging the big stars early with Schwarber and Harper, but you're right. What Boehm and Painter deliver, the most unlikely heroes yesterday. Alec Boehm, who I've been so guilty, and a lot of people have, of being very critical of the guy, was so happy for him yesterday. I said that right away. With the year he's had, not only on the field but off of it, it was very cool to see him. And then Andrew Painter, who... If Dombrowski had his way, Ricky, he probably trades for a starter at the trade deadline, and you don't even see Andrew Painter here. Like that's the craziest thing.
22: Right. If he could have snuck in a starter, I think you're 100% right. I don't think you would have saw Andrew Painter, and everything could have turned out a lot differently than it actually did.
1: Unbelievable, man. But all right, let's go back to Harper for a second, because you mentioned it. After the game, Harper gets asked about his fielding mistake and then kind of what was going through his mind when he comes up to the plate in the next half inning. Here's the showman, and he earned that name back, baby. He is the showman. Here he is.
6: I thought it was going to be a puff fly just right at me and then kind of kept traveling. Obviously, a ball I probably should have caught, but you got to flush it as quick as possible knowing that, you know, obviously I was hearing it pretty good from, you know, Braves and Phillies fans behind the dugout. So got to show up in that situation. Kyle had a great at-bat, and then... I wasn't not trying to hit a homer, I can tell you that.
1: I wasn't not trying to hit a home run.
22: I wasn't not. Yeah. It must be nice to go up there thinking, I'm going to hit a home run, and it happens.
1: Unbelievable, man.
22: It was unbelievable. It is a huge moment in Philly sports history. It actually is.
1: As long as they win today.
23: Yeah, they got to win today. I will say this.
22: Atlanta fans suck, and you could tell John Kincaid that. All right, because he's one of them. Because he's one of them. And I will say this much, 37,000 for a playoff game.
1: If that was in Philly, that ticket would have been a lot more expensive, too.
22: It's not even just that. It's a playoff game. Sell out your stadium.
1: I think tickets were like $25.
22: Sell out your stadium one time.
1: Yeah, well, let's hope
22: you
1: we
22: know
1: get a
22: it was pretty
1: game.
22: Raucous. Well, Yankee Stadium was raucous last night. And San Diego.
1: Yeah, San Diego's feeling it. That's what's in, apparently.
22: Are they going to sing that same garbage song?
1: I hope not, man.
22: That song was terrible. Those guys were dorks.
1: No, but you're right. The Braves was ridiculous. Harper there, though, he says, I was hearing it from Braves fans and Phillies fans behind the dugout.
22: Well, yeah, because Phillies fans were ticked at him.
1: We heard it right away, man. Phone lines blew out. Look, thank God we don't have to have that conversation. But could you imagine what today would have been like and all of the offseason would have been like if that's how the season ended on that play by Bryce Harper and right
22: field? I don't think we would have heard from Bryce.
1: Thank God, man. I wouldn't want to have had that conversation all summer long. It would have been ridiculous.
22: I mean, don't you kind of wonder like, huh, I wonder what he would have said if they would have lost that game on that ball. Would he have said, I should have caught it? Absolutely. Obviously. No, probably not.
1: And look, I don't want to get you on your soapbox here, but the fact that they didn't go and change that to an error, like, what do they do? And now it looks like Sanchez gives up three earned when he did not give up three earned in that game.
22: Because Major League Baseball is fraudulent in that.
1: But
22: I'm just being honest.
1: But you're screwing the pitchers over, man.
22: Well, of course you are. I would be livid. I mean, well, Christopher Sanchez, you don't really care about your ERA in the playoffs. I mean, but yeah, I mean, it's a play that a major leaguer should make. Actually, a high schooler should make.
1: Maybe even a little leaguer you could go to.
22: Well, no. I mean, come on. Now you're pushing it.
1: I don't know, man.
22: Well, I'm just going reality-wise. I mean, Bryce knows he should have made that play. I'm not really sure what he was doing. Like, he took two steps back, stopped, and then drifted. You just go back to the spot like you're supposed to.
1: But all is forgiven because he hits the home run in the next half inning, and now we don't even have to worry about that terrible outfield play. Now, the interesting thing, we'll turn our focus to tonight shortly. He might not be in right field tonight. He might be playing first tonight if Sosa is not playing, because they'll have to move Bohm back to third, right?
22: Yeah, I don't know what they're doing with Sosa. That's going to be interesting to hear what Mattingly has to say at some point, because he does not look right. I mean, he's going to rip. If it is a groin, he's going to end up ripping it.
1: He said it wasn't a groin, right? Didn't he say it was like it might have been his hamstring? He said it was behind.
22: That's even worse.
1: Yeah, either way, he's got to be careful with it.
23: Which one do you want to rip? Which one?
22: I mean, I thought he was crying yesterday.
1: Was he in tears?
22: Yeah, he was in tears.
1: Yeah, that's a shame, man.
22: I'd be shocked. Well, he may still be on the roster to swing, but he can't run.
1: No, which means you can't have him in the game.
22: Yeah.
1: As a starter, he can maybe pinch
22: hit. No, you can maybe pinch hit him in a desperate situation, but that's about it.
1: So the options are you got Otto Kemp, or you move Harper back to first and you roll with De La Cruz or Derek Hill in the outfield. So we'll see how all that plays out. But we just celebrated Harper and Schwarber. We talked briefly about Alec Bohm. I want to dedicate a lot more time to Alec Bohm. Coming up next, the afternoon that Alec Bohm had. And it wasn't just at the plate. We got to talk about what this guy did at first base as well. Like I told you, Jason Stark's joining us today. Tim McManus is joining us today. We got an action-packed show for you. We got you all the way up until 6 o'clock. Don't go anywhere. It's Red October, baby. Right here on Unfiltered, 97.5 The Fanatic, NBC Sports, Philadelphia.
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8: 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Limes in play ball. Please enjoy responsibly. The Phillies force a decisive Game 3 against the Braves after Alec Bohm's go-ahead homer in the 10th. Inter manager Don Mattingly spoke about Andrew Painter and his journey as a Philly.
9: Painter's really been coming of age all year long. He's crossed a lot of hurdles of, you know, had some first inning stuff, you know, and I've talked about it back in Philly for the last, I don't know, a few weeks that, you know, he's kind of shown that he's going to be a good one.
8: Game 3 is tonight at 8 p.m. with Aaron Nola on the mound. The Flyers open their season with a 7-0 loss to the Penguins last night. They face the Devils tonight at 7. The Eagles host the Rams on Sunday at 1, and the Sixers open preseason Monday against the Knicks at 4. 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
1: We got a game three tonight. I still can't believe it, man. I still cannot believe. Do or die, game three. Game one, you had it, and the Phillies blow it. Game two, the Braves have it, and then they blow it. And here we are for a do or die matchup tonight. Get your voice memos in. Go on record. How you feeling for tonight's game three, do or die? Send in your voice memos to the Davis Honda text line, 610-632-0975. We hear you coming up in the 3 o'clock hour. But before we turn our full focus to tonight, how do we not dedicate some time to Alec Bohm, Ricky Bowe?
22: You have to. This guy, I mean, you have to think about everything that he, his whole year. I mean, he starts the season, he was terrible. Let's face that, face facts, on the field. But he also had all that stuff going on off the field, which probably didn't make him really comfortable when he was getting to work every day. But as that kind of started dwindling away, he started playing baseball again. And Let's face it. I don't think they make the playoffs if he wasn't on this team.
1: It's a good point. I mean, it comes down to the very last game, and Boehm has been one of your best hitters down the stretch.
22: Yeah, and I know where you're going to go. You're going to go to his offensive prowess. He was really good defensively yesterday, and I'm going to give you a play. The 3-2-3 double play, the one that was hit the Boehm, he threw home, JT throws down to first base.
1: Yep.
22: That ball, a lot of first basemen are getting the hell out of there because he had to stick his hand back towards the bag. And I got to tell you something. That ball is a centimeter from going down the right field line.
1: Yeah, and at that point, bases are loaded. It's 1-1 in the bottom of the sixth. That could have been a game-altering play. Here's what it sounded like. Ricky's talking about the 3-2-3 double play that Alec Boehm turns.
0: The infield's in. Would the Braves dare lay one down here? No, swinging away. To Boehm. He goes home to Romuto. Back to first. The double play!
1: Unbelievable. Because you're right, Ricky. On the throw back from JT, that's a really tough catch for Alec Boehm in that situation.
22: It really is. I mean, you got to understand, the runner's coming down, and JT threw it right on the runner's, I believe it was Michael Harris, right on his left shoulder. So Alec's got to catch the ball and get the heck out of there within a split second, and he did that. He did just that. I mean, like I said, that ball goes down the right field line, we might be talking about a loss today. I don't think there, and I understand it was earlier in the game, but you don't know how everything would have played out after that.
1: No, so he does that play there in the sixth, and then he comes up to the plate in the tenth. It's a tie game, obviously. You're in extras. There's two outs. So if Alec Boehm doesn't deliver here, if you give the ball back to Andrew Painter in the bottom of the 10th, even if he gets out of it, who knows what you're getting in the 11th? I don't know what other pitchers they had left, Ricky, that you would have gone to if this game went past the 10th.
22: Painter probably would have gone back out.
1: You think they would have kept him rolling?
22: He's a starter. Why wouldn't you?
1: And he was dealing, man. Painter was dealing.
22: I will tell you this. He went out there, and the first six pitches weren't even close to the plate. I was extremely nervous that he wasn't going to regroup. I don't know what was said in the mound visit or whatnot, but it was probably just one of those things like, yo, just relax, throw strikes. That's it.
1: And he certainly did, man.
22: He said, I mean, think about this, because he said that one pitch, that very next pitch, the seventh pitch of his first inning, turned his whole mindset around. So what if he came out and threw another ball? It could have gotten really bad.
1: Yeah, it could have, but thankfully it did not.
22: No, it didn't. Great job by Andrew Painter. Unbelievable changeup yesterday. Unbelievable.
1: Yeah, and I want to talk to you a little bit later about what this could mean even for the future of Andrew Painter. But when we talk about what Alec Boehm did, not only in the field but at the plate, I got to give Nick Earnshaw some credit here. Because, again, we're live on air yesterday, Ricky. Coming into the top of the 10th, Nicky Earnshaw says, how about a Boehmer homer right here? And then this happens.
0: 1-1 to Boehm. Hit well the other way. Carrying, and it's gone! Alec Boehm, oppo shot! The Phillies take a 4-3 lead.
1: He called it.
22: That's gone. Yeah, home run. Big home run by Alec Boehm. I think it's great that he actually told the truth about it, because when I saw him hit it, I was like, he's trying to pull that ball, and it goes out of the ballpark. And then he says afterwards, he goes, yeah, I was trying to hit it down the left field line, but whatever, I'll take it.
1: And it's his first opposite field home run since opening day.
22: Yep.
1: How crazy is that? That's what playoff baseball, man. Yep.
22: It works. It works. Whatever works is great. I mean, you know, you come up in that situation, that's almost a backyard situation, playing wiffle ball. I mean, in all reality, that's what you think of as a little kid, a big swing, a big home run to put your team ahead or to win a ball game. Like I said, a lot of things happened in that game yesterday that you never would have thought happened. And I think Alec Boehm opposite field home run is one of them.
1: Now, I don't think this is going out on a limb saying that's the biggest hit of Alec Boehm's career.
22: Yeah. Right? Oh, absolutely. Yeah.
1: There's no bigger
2: Has
1: hit.
2: To be.
1: Yeah, there's no
2: Has
1: bigger hit
2: be.
1: For
2: yep.
1: Boehm.
22: Yep.
1: And, I mean, what makes it even bigger is, yeah, the season that he had on and off the field. It's a contract year for him. He's in the middle of a lawsuit with his parents that resolves a couple months ago. He's having a terrible start to the season. He turns it all around, and yesterday they asked Bryce Harper with Alec Boehm sitting next to him about everything that Boehm's been through and what that hit means to him. Here's Bryce Harper.
2: Yeah, I played with him for a long time, and for him to have that moment, obviously that situation, I'm super proud of him, super happy for him. And you know, it just goes to show, you know, it doesn't matter what happens during the year, what your numbers look like or anything else. It's what have you done for me lately? And, you know, today he's one of the best players and probably, you know, one of the favorites in Philadelphia right now.
1: I don't think Bryce is wrong. He probably is one of the favorites in Philadelphia right now. But see, but this is where, when we talk about
22: what is Bryce trying to say? It changes all the time.
1: Well, maybe a little bit. Maybe we're all guilty of it. Well, because look, this is what my big issue with Alec Boehm has always been. You go back to the NLDS against the New York Mets, he has to be benched by Rob Thompson. You go back to last year, he literally comes out and says in that Dodgers series that sometimes the moments are too big. I'm paraphrasing, but that's essentially what he said, that the moments are so big and it kind of gets away from you a little bit. Alec Boehm never appeared to be a mentally tough player. He changed that narrative this season because everything he was dealing with all the struggles on the field, all the issues off the field, the contract season, and now to come out and have the second half of the season he had and then have the hit of his career, the hit of his life in a do-or-die moment in the top of the 10th in Atlanta, it's just, you can't write this better. I mean, it's storybook. I'm so happy for Alec Boehm. As much as I've been critical of the guy,
22: yeah,
1: I am legitimately happy for the human being Alec Boehm.
22: He did what a big leaguer wants to do when the lights are shining the brightest. You want to be the star. You want to be the guy that could pick up your team. He did it. He freaking did it. I don't know any other way to say it. He came up in a big spot. He got himself a pitch to hit, and he didn't miss it. That's the bottom line here. And, you know, to put your team ahead and to have the defensive, well, he made a flub, too, early on in the game. But for the most part, his defense was good yesterday. I don't know. It's got to be gratifying for him. He may not be here next year, but he just made himself a lot of money in one swing.
1: Yeah, that's what I was going to ask you. Like, that big home run right there, that gets him paid this offseason, doesn't it?
22: Gets him paid a ton. I mean, think about this for a second. When you're looking at a player, you want to know what he could do when it's crunch time. Well, came up pretty damn big in crunch time, didn't he? That was a huge, huge hit.
1: Hit of his life.
22: I mean, think about this for a second. He doesn't do that. Phillies could be going home.
1: No doubt about it. No doubt about it, because you don't know what you're getting in the 11th from whoever's on the mound in that situation. Now, here's what we're going to do a little bit later. So every Thursday, we do poolside power rankings at 4:45, and we power rank different things. Today, we're going to power rank the best Phillies playoff home runs in the 2000s. Is Alec Boehm's home run on that list? There's been some big ones, man. So 4:45 today, we're going to power rank the best Phillies playoff home runs in the 2000s. That should be fun. But after the game last night, Alec Boehm, I told you he was up there with Bryce Harper. He gets asked about the home run. He said, hey, I don't want the season to end. Here's Alec Boehm.
3: I really, really don't want this year to end, you know. So I know everybody in that clubhouse is going to show up and do everything we can to win a game tomorrow. And, you know, that's really the only thing on my mind.
1: Yeah, I guess when you put yourself in his shoes, Ricky, as much as he previously said, I bleep and hate this place, that's like throwing snowballs at Santa Claus now. It gets talked about so much.
22: It's getting old.
1: Yeah. Yesterday could have been the last game in a Phillies uniform. If Boehm doesn't hit that home run, he might never put on a Phillies uniform again. I'm sure that's in the back of his mind a little bit. This is the team that brought him here, that drafted him. This is all he has ever known. So I can understand him not wanting this season to end because it's a world of unknowns come this offseason for Alec Boehm.
22: I mean, because you don't know where you're going. One thing he does know, he knows he's going to get paid. He knows whatever his parents took from, it's not going to matter anymore.
1: Yeah, I saw Aaron Dolan smiling ear to ear on ESPN today.
22: You don't think she is?
1: Well, he's winning on and off the field now, baby. After a rough year for Alec Boehm, he's sitting pretty now. He went home with a big smile on his face to his hotel in Atlanta last night.
22: Yeah, he did. He looked very humbled in the interview, believe it or not. Like, he looked like very satisfied. You know what I mean?
1: Yep.
22: You don't always get that from players. You get like, oh, you know, I'm supposed to do this. I'm supposed to do that. I think his was very humble in the sense that he actually said, I wasn't trying to do that, and it just happened. So, you know what? Hey, things happen in baseball. You take them for what they're worth. You know that as well as I do.
1: Yes, you do. So as we've celebrated pretty much everybody that had big games yesterday, we only talked briefly about the rookie Andrew Painter. So coming up next, I do want to turn our focus to Andrew Painter, and then we'll look at tonight's do or die game three. But Andrew Painter yesterday, an outing like that, what could it mean for his future career? That's how big of a moment it was. We'll get to that coming up next. Keep it here on Filter, 97.5 The Fanatic, NBC Sports, Philadelphia.
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1: All right, welcome back in the Unfiltered. Big show today as we get ready for game three tonight. Remember, we also do our cash giveaways. The Fanatic Money Line, a chance to win $1,000 every show, 3 p.m. and 5 p.m. So we got that coming up for you at 3 o'clock, so don't go anywhere. But before we turn our full focus to the pitching matchups tonight and who could be available, let's talk about yesterday. Andrew Painter. Ricky, you pointed it out earlier in the show. First six pitches, a little wild.
22: A lot of wild.
1: Looked like it might have been a rough outing for him. And then he settles down. And he had, I just said earlier, Bohm's biggest hit of his career. By far, Andrew Painter's biggest outing of his career. I mean, he's in a position where if he doesn't have a strong outing, the season's over. The Phillies are going home. And not only does he deliver to keep them in the game, he closes out the game coming out in that 10th inning. Ricky, what'd you see from this kid? Did he grow right before our eyes last night or what?
22: Yeah, I think he did. I think he took that next step. You know, you go through levels. You're that rookie. You're trying to get your feet wet. And, you know, he struggled, obviously. He was sent down to AAA. He needed to fix himself. He seemed to have gotten that worked out. And then it was back to the big leagues where you have to be able to make adjustments on a daily basis and be able to kind of be a trustworthy starter. I think yesterday is where he kind of got to a point where it's like, my goodness, you could actually trust this guy. You could trust him in a big situation when the lights are bright. And there's a lot of guys, and we've seen it. You saw it with Dylan Lee yesterday. Some guys fold and don't want to be the competitor in certain situations. I thought Andrew Painter was the complete opposite yesterday. And the one thing he did, he was honest about, saying, you know what, nerves might have gotten the best of me the first six pitches. He was probably nervous as all hell when he got out there. But fought through it, figured out his mechanics, and then all of a sudden was just absolutely dealing. I mean, when you think about it, his last 32 pitches, he threw 25 strikes.
1: Wow.
22: 31 pitches, he threw 25 strikes. So after those first six balls, he only threw six more balls the whole time.
1: That's impressive, man.
22: Yep.
1: In that moment, with everything on the line for Painter to deliver like that, and after the game, both the manager, Don Mattingly, and the guy behind the plate, JT Realmuto, talked about what this meant for Andrew Painter.
12: Paint's really been coming of age all year long. You know, since he's came back, he's crossed a lot of hurdles of, you know, had some first inning stuff. He's just, you know, and I've talked about it back in Philly for the last, I don't know, a few weeks that, you know, he's kind of shown that he's going to be a good one.
13: Just watching him pitch, he's changed and grown so much from the beginning of the year. Even coming in when he threw those first six balls, like I didn't see him waver. It didn't look like he was losing confidence. It just looked like he needed to find it and find a feel. And that's the growth that he's had this year. And I'm excited to continue working with him. He's going to be a stud.
1: It's going to be a stud, Ricky Bo. I mean, that's what we were told for, what, 3 years now? And we finally saw it yesterday on what this kid might be. I just can't get past, and this is the beautiful part about baseball. I can't get past the fact that Jason Stark kept telling us for weeks leading into the deadline, the priority for Dave Dombrowski was to get another starter. And they just wasn't able to do it. If he makes the trade for another starter, Andrew Painter's probably not even on this roster for the playoffs.
22: No chance.
1: It's amazing. And now he's the game three hero, or one of the unlikely game two hero, excuse me. One of the unlikely game two heroes.
22: Isn't that amazing that I guess a stroke of bad luck turns into a stroke of very

0: he's got a good arm. They knew that. I think they probably looked at him as a possible star maybe next year or the year after. But to step up in a situation like that for a young kid, I think it's just huge. And you have to almost look at his what happens with his confidence level. So now you could start to count on him as you move forward. That's number two. Number three is all that stuff that happened that was negative earlier in the season. You know where that is? It's all gone. It's all gone for him. It doesn't matter anymore.
1: Yeah, and we've heard Nick Sirianni say a lot.
2: Dog mentality.
1: Bryce Harper channeling his inner Nick Sirianni yesterday at the podium when talking about Andrew Painter. Listen to this, Ricky.
3: Painter comes in, absolute dog mentality. You know, closes the door for us, and obviously Bomer hits the homer. Just a pick-me-up game for me. Obviously, my teammates picking me up in that situation, and, you know, that's what it's all about.
2: Dog mentality.
1: Dog mentality for Andrew Painter there, Ricky Bo. Who knew?
0: Dog.
1: Harper's listening to Nick.
0: Huh?
1: I said, who knew Harper's listening to Nick Sirianni? People asked, what does Nick Sirianni do? Well, apparently motivates the rookie pitcher, Andrew Painter. He's doing it all, Nick Sirianni.
4: I'm the smartest coach in the world.
1: Except for maybe coaching against the Bears on Monday Night Football. Outside of that, he's doing it.
4: I'm the dumbest coach in the world.
1: I will say this, though. Thank God the Phillies gave us that win yesterday. Because you look at the horrific week in Philadelphia sports. Monday Night Football, Eagles get crushed by the Bears. Tuesday, heartbreaking loss with Jo'an Duran giving up the three-run home run to Austin Riley. And then yesterday, the Philadelphia Flyers. I don't even want to mention it, Ricky Bo. The Philadelphia Flyers.
0: Yeah, don't even say
1: it. Oh, my God.
0: And don't you dare hit the horn, because that was freaking embarrassing.
1: We will not be hitting the horn the whole show.
5: No, not today.
1: No.
5: Not worth it. I was down there yesterday.
0: Tockett was pissed.
1: As he should have been. A 7-0 shellacking in your own building on opening night. All of the good graces they earned with that playoff run last year were done about 15 minutes into the game.
5: Don't get worked up, Bill. Don't get worked up.
1: I know. No, we're feeling
5: positive
1: good today.
5: Vibes. Positive vibes today.
1: We're feeling good today. I will say this on the Flyers, and then we'll move on. The good news for the Flyers, quick turnaround. They're in New Jersey tonight. They're back in action. You can catch a little of the game before Philly's first pitch at 8:15. So at least they don't have to sit too long. Like we saw Bryce Harper yesterday, fielding error. Next half inning, he can answer and redeem himself. Let's hope the Flyers can answer and redeem themselves tonight, because that was just a disgrace last night. It
0: a
1: really
0: disgrace.
1: Was.
0: 7-0. It wasn't even a game.
1: Absolute disgrace.
0: Nick, I don't know how long you lasted.
5: I stayed for the whole game.
0: Yeah. Oh, well.
5: Got some work done.
0: That's a lot more than most people did, because that place emptied out quickly.
5: Very quickly. It was like 8 minutes left. It was like pretty much empty.
0: It was embarrassing. They couldn't win a puck battle. They didn't win any battles. They got their butts handed to them. Vladar looked terrible. You name it was bad.
1: Yeah, it was. There's really nothing to even analyze. They all looked terrible. Everything looked terrible. All right. Well, at least quick turnaround for the Flyers. Quick turnaround for the Phils. Game 3 tonight, 8:15 first pitch. Phillies pregame live on NBC Sports Philadelphia with Ricky Bo at 7 o'clock tonight. So here's the big question. Who has the pitching advantage tonight? Is it the Phillies or is it the Braves? This is going to be the subject of our Twitter poll today. You really got to dig deep and think about this. From all accounts, it's going to be Aaron Nola for the Phils, and it's going to be left-handed pitcher Ray Kerr as an opener for the Braves. But when we talk about pitching advantage, you got to look at everything. Who's coming in from the bullpen on either side? Who's available on either side? Let's introduce the Twitter poll and see what people are saying early. Twitter poll up yet?
5: Twitter poll is up.
1: Twitter poll is standing straight up. Thanks to Dr. Avi Donapel of Iron Mountain Men's Health. What we got, brother?
5: All right. Who has the pitching advantage tonight? The Phillies or the Braves? The Phillies are sitting at 79%. The Braves at 21%. Yeah.
1: 79% of the people are saying the Phillies.
0: I just truly believe it's on what I said. The Phillies have had their backs against the wall three times now in the last week. There were opportunities, number one, to not make the playoffs, to be eliminated already, and now this is going to be their third chance with an elimination game on. Think about this. The Atlanta Braves haven't had that. They have not had that at all. And I could see them folding. I don't know about you.
1: Can I say this? Are we in the trust tree here? So here's what's making me...
6: What other tree would...

0: we'd be in.
1: Yeah.
2: Here's what's making me nervous. I have not believed in the Phillies for quite some time.
0: And today you do.
1: Remember, yes. It was his pick. This is his pick.
2: But this is what's making me nervous. I haven't believed in them, and I wake up today, and I'm actually feeling good about them.
1: Oh, no.
2: And it's making me nervous that I feel good about them.
1: Get in a bad mood, would you?
2: I know. Maybe I got to just keep ripping them.
0: I can't wait till your pick goes by the wayside, too.
2: Oh, man. I hope so.
1: I can't wait either, Ricky. That'll be great.
2: I told Ricky when he predicted World Series that I've never wanted to be more wrong in my life. I've never wanted to eat crow and tell Ricky Bowe, you were right. More in my life. But look, coming up next, let's dive deeper into the pitching matchups tonight. I know a lot of people want to get in. We'll try to get to some callers as well. Who has the pitching advantage tonight, the Phillies or the Braves? Get your voice memos in, 610-632-0975, and your chance to win $1,000 coming up next right here on Unfiltered, 97.5 The Fanatic, NBC Sports, Philadelphia.
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4: A rough start for the Flyers, but there's no time to dwell on it. I'm Addison Somerck with this Fanatic Sports Update. The Flyers were handed a 7-0 loss by the Penguins in their season opener last night, and head coach Rick Tocchet talked about the team's performance following the game.
5: I honestly don't have an answer. I don't know if we won a battle. And when you don't win battles, they have the puck. They coached us tonight. They all played us. They did everything better than us tonight. Some plays we were making, just disturbing plays.
4: Flyers get a chance to respond tonight, taking on the New Jersey Devils at 7 p.m. The Phillies are staying alive. It was Alec Bohn delivering the go-ahead home run in the 10th inning last night, sending Philadelphia into a decisive Game 3 against the Braves. It all comes down tonight at 8 p.m. Aaron Nola gets the ball for the Phillies, and left-hander Ray Kerr starts for Atlanta. The Eagles are back to work, gearing up for Sunday's game against the Rams. Tim McManus will join the show later at 3:25 to break things down further. And Sixers basketball is almost here. Philadelphia opens the preseason Monday against the Knicks. Tip-off is scheduled for 7 p.m. This update was brought to you by the Crohn's and Colitis Foundation. 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Learn more at crohnscolitisfoundation.org. 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
2: All right, we've celebrated game 2, and now we turn our focus to game 3. 8:15 first pitch. From all accounts, it appears Aaron Nola will start this game for the Phillies, and left-hander Ray Kerr will start this game for the Braves. Who has the advantage tonight when it comes to the pitching, Ricky Bo? And we're not just talking about Nola versus Kerr. We got to look at the entire picture. Who's available? Who's not available? Who could come out of the pen for both teams? So when you see that question, how are you answering it, Ricky? Who has the advantage?
0: It's got to be the Phillies. I mean, it's Aaron Nola, who has been pitching great for, 3 months now. I know he had that little hiccup when he probably shouldn't have started over the weekend. But you also have to understand, this is called all hands on deck. I do not believe Alvarado touches a baseball. I do not believe Bolin touches a baseball. As a matter of fact, the only one in the bullpen that I think will touch a ball is probably Duran if he's okay. And the reason why I say that is, if it is all hands on deck, which we've kind of already been told, you would assume Zach Wheeler would be in the bullpen. You would assume possibly Jesus Luzardo in the bullpen. I know it's only been a day off, but maybe an inning from Luzardo. I'm trying to stay away from as many regular season relievers as I can. That's the way I look at it. As for the Braves, You know what? A bullpen game, an opener game. What does that really do for you? I mean, this is the playoffs. They've had time to set their roster. How bad is this? And every time that I can remember where a pitcher has to only go a couple innings and then they're going to the bullpen, here's why it's tough on that team. Because you're looking for five, possibly six guys to go out there and all have their stuff that night. Do you think that's feasible?
2: It's unlikely.
0: Unlikely. Yes, you're absolutely right. It is unlikely. And that's why I think the Phillies have a better opportunity to win this game, no matter what.
2: All right, so let's just go back to the Phillies for a second. Aaron Nola against Atlanta this year, he's got a 4.50 ERA, but we know he's really come on strong as of late. He's throwing the ball very well. We think Zach Wheeler is available out of the pen, but he's on only 3 days rest. I agree with you that I think the Phillies have the pitching advantage, but it's got to go almost exactly as planned because you need probably Nola and Wheeler to combine for 7 or 8 innings because, like you just said, you don't want to give the ball to anybody else in that bullpen except for Duran if he's okay. Do we know if Duran's available tonight?
0: That, to me, might be the question of the day. And the reason why I said that, last night, Don Mattingly, after the game, was asked, why didn't Duran pitch the ninth inning? And I believe the answer was more towards, he wasn't available tonight. And then, of course, will he be available tomorrow? He's like, we'll have to wait and see. And the next question was he injured? And Don really didn't answer that.
2: Yeah, it was weird. And Duran had the catch before the game and gave the thumbs down that he wasn't ready. I don't know what's going on. Because like you pointed out,
0: how does that happen? He threw 27 pitches. Exactly. How are you not ready?
2: In a do-or-die game?
0: I'm very, very confused.
2: All right, so assuming you do have Duran, though, that would mean you'd have Nola, Wheeler, Duran, and we don't know about Duran.
0: Maybe even Luzardo for an inning.
2: Well, what about Alex McFarland? He pitched 2 days in a row.
0: Right. He would be a question mark to me. I mean, throwing a guy out there all 3 games, I don't know what that's getting you.
2: He only threw 4 pitches.
0: Can you imagine this? Think about what this is looking like for a 3-game series. The next is a 5-game series.
2: Yeah, we'll worry about that when
0: it comes. And then 2 7-game series. This is, my goodness, there's a lot going on here.
2: Yeah.
0: There's a lot to unpack here. I don't know how long they can unpack it.
2: Yeah, it gets difficult as the series
0: gets
2: longer.
0: You're going to have to use your relievers at some point.
2: All right, so you got Nola, you got Wheeler. I know Luzardo, you're saying, could maybe give you an inning, but he threw close to 80 pitches on Tuesday, and that was the first time he really pitched since Labor Day outside of 4 pitches on Sunday.
0: Yeah, I don't know. I just don't know. I don't know if he's available. I don't know if he said he would take an inning, but knowing his attitude, it wouldn't surprise me. But, I mean, you also have to understand they're going to need a starter Saturday.
2: Yeah, but I'm willing to concede game one if it means you win game 3. Because you could make up for a game 1 loss in the 5-game series. You're throwing
0: Mesa?
2: You do whatever you got to do. Like game 1, even if you're throwing it away, like you don't have a legitimate starter in that game, you try to steal it. And if you can't, all right, at least you have your rotation for game 2.
0: I mean, I see your thought process. I don't love it, but it is what it is. And in the playoffs, you got to... You can't bow out. I guess that's the one thing that we're looking at here. You lose tonight, you're done. And you go home.
2: As Apollo Creed said, there is no tomorrow. You got to win tonight, man.
0: It really isn't right now.
2: All right, so we got Nola, we got Wheeler. McFarland, 3 days in a row might be tough. Duran, we don't know if he's healthy. Luzardo, 77 pitches on Tuesday. Maybe he gives you an inning. What about Andrew Painter? He said last night he would be available if they needed him.
0: Well, that's because Luzardo said you're 23, you better be available.
2: Wait, did he really say that?
0: Yes.
2: I didn't hear that.
0: Yeah, he made that perfectly clear. I don't think they would use him again, but you just never know. He could come into the ballpark today and say, I feel great. I'm good. Good to go. So I think that would be an Andrew Painter decision. On the other hand, I think Luzardo would have to have a big talk with Caleb Cotham. And it's interesting to see if they do use Wheeler in this situation.
2: Yeah, you might be forced to.
0: Well, but forced does not necessarily get him out there.
2: Now, a lot of people are questioning the decision to start Nola over Wheeler. I want to go to the phones because Frank from Philly wants to talk about Zach Wheeler and make the case for why he should be starting tonight over Nola. Let's go to the phones. What's going on, Frank?
17: What's going on there, fellas? Ricky, Billy, listen. This is Aaron Nola's third start in 8 days. That's ridiculous to me. But I'm not the GM. I just think Wheeler has to start.
0: All right,
17: but they're not doing that.
0: Let's say you do go with Wheeler. How much are you getting out of him? You don't, like, you have to understand, he did have a pretty major surgery in the offseason. And he may not want to break, you know, his, I guess, repetition thing. You know, that he's
17: right,
0: a creature
17: now, Rick,
0: of habit.
17: Let me ask you this question.
0: Yeah.
17: Now, if we do Nola, Lizardo, Wheeler today, does Painter go game one?
0: Probably, because Sanchez threw, what, 116? They're not going to bring him back on short rest.
2: You could potentially pitch Lizardo in game one.
0: Yeah, Luzardo went Tuesday, Wednesday, Thursday, Friday. That would be short rest for him.
1: Painter pitched 37 pitches yesterday.
2: Yeah, so maybe you could go Painter game
0: that
2: one.
0: That may be what they're probably going to try to do is give Painter time to kind of heal up and get ready to go on Saturday. Because you have to have somebody. Like, they're probably trying to think, all right, what would be our best go at it? And who we wouldn't use. And if they're thinking about not using Painter tonight, which sounds to me like it could be legit, I it's one of those things where at least you would have somebody to go on Saturday.
2: Yeah, but again, you can't worry about
0: Saturday.
2: But
0: if they win and they don't use Wheeler, Wheeler's ready.
2: Yeah, if they don't have to use Wheeler. But that seems like a really tough thing to happen because that would mean Nola probably has to give you like 7.
0: How do you know Nola's not going to? He's been throwing the daylights out of it.
2: 7's a lot.
0: Why do you not have confidence in him?
2: I have confidence in Nola.
0: See, I feel like you're lying a little bit.
2: No, I have confidence in Nola, but not for 7 innings.
1: Well, the last time he pitched against the Braves was on September 6th. He went 7 innings, 1 earned, 4 hits, 1 walk, and that's when McFarland came in and blew it when Acuna hit it. But he did go 7 against the Braves start against the Braves.
2: But regular season versus postseason are a little different.
1: I trust Nola in the postseason. He's pitched well in the postseason in the past. He's pitching well right now.
2: I will take from Aaron Nola, if he can give you 6 really quality innings tonight, I think now the Phillies have the advantage because you could get 2 or 3 from Wheeler, and then hopefully Duran can give you that 9th. But even if not, if Nola gives you 6, I go to Wheeler and I let him finish the game. Give you 3 innings from Wheeler, and you could do it with 2 pitchers. Nola and Wheeler, you don't even have to touch that bullpen, man. Unless Duran's available. If Duran's available, he's your 9th inning guy to close it out. But it has to go as planned because, all right, if Nola doesn't give you 6, if Nola only gives you, man, God forbid he only can go like 3 or 4, but if he only gives you 4 or 5 innings in this one, and then you go to Wheeler and he only gives you 2 or 3, I don't know who you could go to. I guess, like you said, Ricky, maybe it is Lizardo. Maybe it is Andrew Painter again. It's amazing that they're going to have to not give the ball to anyone that is a reliever. You're going to go all starters today.
0: But, well, do you really have a choice? Watch this. 8th inning, Phillies up a run. Here comes Alvarado. What are you saying? And don't lie
2: that it's over.
0: Nick, what are you saying?
1: Oh, the game is done, zip, 0, out of here. Season's over.
2: See, but this is why Nola is so important tonight. Because if Nola doesn't give you quality innings and they got to get him out early, we are going to probably see Alvarado eventually. You're not going to have enough arms. You're going to have to give the ball to somebody.
0: You're right. 100% right. That's why it's important for Nola to have a quality start.
2: It is amazing, though.
0: And I don't think you're going to see everybody's like, quick hook, unless he's getting pelted. I don't think it's going to be quick hook.
1: Do you know what could be, what could rectify this whole entire problem? Is if the bats show up. If the bats show up and they score 7, 8, 9, 10 runs tonight. I mean, can we get an outing like that from the bats? Can we get the bats to show up one time?
2: Yeah, maybe do what the Yankees did to the Red Sox.
1: That'd be nice.
2: Just blow the game open. And then we won't have to worry as much. But here's the craziest thing of it all.
18: Well, here you go. How about Kerr in the last month? Ray Kerr, who's starting tonight. He has gone 6 2/3 against the Phillies. 2 hits. No walks, 5 strikeouts. Oh, yeah.
2: Against left-handed hitters this year, Ray Kerr, left-handers are 4 for 23 with a batting average of only 174 against him. But Kerr made his debut, what, a couple months ago, right? August 17th was his debut.
1: How long will he go, though? That's the thing. Like, I heard Weintraub earlier saying on middays that he doesn't think it's going to go. He's going to go very deep in his ball. Yeah, maybe three innings.
18: He's an opener.
1: Yeah, that's it. So you're going to be in the bullpen right away.
18: The 2 games he pitched against the Phillies, he went 3 1/3 and 3.
2: And then if they turn the ball over to Grant Holmes, he's a righty, which is a benefit to the Phils, and he has no postseason experience, Ricky. Even though he was on the Braves a couple years ago, he warmed up but never came out of that bullpen in any of their series.
18: He doesn't scare anybody.
2: No. I mean, his hair is a little interesting. But other than that, he's got no postseason experience. You don't know how he's going to pitch. And then there are other guys. Fuentes gives up the home run to Bohm yesterday. Dylan Lee, we talked about it, gives up the 2 home runs to Schwarber and Harper. They got Robert Suarez, who missed 3 months and only had a couple of outings before the playoffs. It doesn't seem like they trust him. They still have their closer, Iglesias. Their bullpen was good this year. The Braves were a top five bullpen.
18: Right now, they have just as many problems as the Phillies.
2: It's amazing.
18: When you don't have a number three starter, who built that team?
2: Yeah, it's amazing. Who would have thought, though, we would have been here in a do-or-die game and we're saying the Phillies have the advantage with their bullpen than what the Braves have? But it's all because of the starters.
18: And I told you about Acuna. Certain at-bats, he doesn't want to be there. Other at-bats, he'll show up like it's Game 7 of the World Series. Is it not amazing? Can you not see that in him?
2: Yeah, he didn't look like he was wanted to be there at times yesterday.
18: No, there was one at-bat where he swung at a bad pitch, first pitch, and he just stood there the rest of the at-bat.
2: Yeah, it's wild, man. Oh, but back to Nola, I was going to say, the craziest thing is, before Aaron Nola got hot this year, he was discussed as having maybe the worst contract in the city of Philadelphia, right? And a lot of people were saying they never should have signed him to that long-term contract. But where would he have gone if they didn't sign him to that long-term contract? Do you remember, you know what team he would have gone to?
18: The Atlanta Braves, and they would have had a number 3 starter.
2: So it's amazing how we've come full circle now. Aaron Nola in a do-or-die game pitching for the Phillies against the Braves. It's just... This is why baseball is so romantic, man. The stories get written themselves, don't they?
18: Yes.
2: Jason Stark always loves a good story. So Jason Stark is joining us at 4 o'clock. Nikki texted him this morning to see if we can get him on today because it's not his normally scheduled day. And he was taking a while to get back to Nick. I'm like, that's not really like Jason. So then I reach out to him. He said he was up watching the Padres game late last night. And then he was up till 3:30 in the morning writing stories about baseball.
1: Yeah, and I was up at like 5:45 today, so.
2: Nick's texting me at 5:45. He was all fired up. I think the whole city of Philadelphia is fired up, and you got to wait till 8:15, which was music to our ears, man, because I want to be able to watch it. I'm trying to watch the games over the last 2 days while on air through this camera in front of me with the TV that's behind it. Ricky's jumping in and out.
1: I got to look to my right over here, this way, that way.
2: Oh, it's going to be awesome, man.
18: I mean, at least you get to go home and watch it. Comfort of your couch.
2: Yeah, Ricky Bowe's sitting on the very comfortable chairs over at NBC Sports.
1: Absolutely.
18: There's no such thing.
2: All right, so get your voice memos in. You know what? Let's go to the phones real quick, too, because Ron's been holding a while. He wants to talk about if they win this series that he's satisfied. I got to hear this one.
18: Oh, no.
2: Let's go to Ron from Delco. Yo, Ron.
19: Yo, guys. How we doing?
2: We're doing well, my friend.
19: Hey, listen, let me get this first thing out of the way. This is a good show. You got me. I watch. The other two regimes couldn't do it. I tried. I couldn't do it. This one here I watch.
2: Well, we appreciate anyway, the kind here's words.
19: You deserve it. Anyway, guys, here's how I'm looking at this, what you guys are talking about right now with the pitcher. Here's how I'm looking at it. If you got to start Nola, okay, then you better have a talk with your lineup, a serious, hardcore talk with them. Okay, they got to hit this Kerr kid. Okay, he has nothing going on. I'm looking at his stats as we speak. Okay, this kid didn't pitch at all in 225. He's got, I had his stats right here. He has one start, okay? And he's come in relief, and he's a four or something, almost a five at what he's got, okay? So what I'm doing is I'm getting my lineup pumped up because if I put Nola out there, the minute he, Ricky, I could talk to you about this. You're a pitcher. I watched your whole career, loved it. Nola right now is a junk pitcher. And what happens to him is his junk, the problem is he floats the ball, ends up floating through the middle of the plate. And he's giving up home runs again.
18: Yeah.
19: Okay. So he would be pitch by pitch, batter by batter, inning by inning. And the minute he gets in trouble, he's out. That's it. And it doesn't matter. Tomorrow doesn't matter whether we win or lose. I'm going with anybody else but him. Unless you can get this lineup to attack this pitcher. Whoever punches the other guy straight in the mouth with a haymaker is going to win this game.
2: Man, Ron, bringing it. Bringing it. I disagree, though. I feel good about Aaron Nola today. I feel better about Nola than I would Wheeler on 3 days rest. Because Wheeler, like you pointed out before, Ricky, he's coming back from that surgery last year. Like, messing up his routine and asking him to pitch on only 3 days rest might not work out too well. So I think you do have to go with Aaron Nola.
18: Look, the thing is, he was asked the other day, would you come back on less than regular rest? And he kind of shook it off, like, I don't know, type thing. I think that's him trying to say, I have a hard enough time getting ready for my full 4 days off before I go. It may be just a routine thing that he can't break or he feels comfortable with, but some guys do not feel comfortable jumping in when they don't have all their rest and all their break. And we don't even know if he threw a bullpen.
2: Yeah, we don't. So we'll hear from Don Mattingly in the 5 o'clock hour. We'll keep you updated. You could still get in. We hear you coming up at 3:45. Who has the pitching advantage tonight, the Phillies or the Braves? Get your voice memos in, 610-632-0975. A lot of Phillies today, but there is a big Eagles game on Sunday afternoon. The LA Rams come to town. Tim McManus, ESPN, is over at the Eagles practice facility right now. He will be joining us next to talk a little Birds, Rams. Keep it here on Filter, 97.5 The Fanatic, NBC Sports, Philadelphia.
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4: It's win or go home. I'm Addison Somberg with this Fanatic Sports Update. The Phillies survived Game 2, beating the Braves to force a Game 3 in the Wild Card Series. Rookie Andrew Painter came up huge to close it out, pitching 3 scoreless innings to ensure the victory. Interim manager Don Mattingly spoke after the game about Painter's journey with the Phillies.
20: Painter's really been coming of age all year long. He's crossed a lot of hurdles of, you know, had some first inning stuff, you know, and I've talked about it back in Philly for the last, I don't know, few weeks that, you know, he's kind of shown that he's going to be a good one.
4: Game 3, first pitch, 8 p.m. tonight with Aaron Nola on the mound. Meanwhile, the Flyers had a tougher start last night, getting shut out by the Penguins 7-0 in their home opener. They'll try to bounce back tonight against the New Jersey Devils. Puck drop set for 7 p.m. You can listen to that live right here on 97.5 The Fanatic. And the Eagles are back to work, gearing up for Sunday's game against the Rams. Tim McManus will join the show in just a moment. And the Sixers are set for their first preseason action Monday against the Knicks. Tip-off at 7 p.m. You can also listen to that live right here on 97.5 The Fanatic. 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
2: All right, welcome back into Unfiltered. A lot of Phillies talk today. We will get back to the fighting Phils, a do or die game three tonight. First pitch at 8:15. But we can't neglect the Philadelphia Eagles because they're coming off a terrible Monday night football loss, and they got a monster game Sunday, 1 o'clock, taking on the Los Angeles Rams back at Lincoln Financial Field. And to help make sense of it all for us, the one and only Tim McManus from ESPN. He's always brought to us by Jefferson Health, Champions of Care, and the official health system partner of the Philadelphia Eagles, working together to build healthier communities. And I believe he is down at the Jefferson Health practice facility. What's going on, Timmy?
35: What's up, guys? Yeah, down here at the Jefferson, just got off the practice field, so happy to talk with you.
2: All right, I'm glad you just got off the practice field because I got a lot of questions about this injury report that dropped yesterday. Zach Bond did not practice with a concussion, and Jahad Campbell was limited with a knee. What can you tell us about the injuries?
0: Yeah, so Zach Bond wasn't out there again today. And when you're dealing with a concussion and you're on a short week like this, it makes the turnaround very difficult. And so the expectation should be that he won't be on the field when they play the Rams on Sunday. Obviously, a centerpiece of your defense, that's tough news when you're going up against a high-octane offense like the Rams come in with. Devontae Smith, another guy who has not practiced either of the first 2 days with a hamstring injury, and it's a different pattern than what we saw last week. So last week he was did not practice the first day, then he was limited the second day, and then full go on the third day. So it's different because each of the first 2 days this time around he has not been on the field. It is a short week, so maybe that explains it, but you have to be a little bit concerned if you're the Eagles about his status as well. So you're talking about two major pieces here. And if we go to the linebacker side of things, Campbell was out there practicing, so that's a good sign, but it kind of puts the spotlight on Jeremiah Trotter Jr., who would be the next man in if Zach Bond can't go.
1: Tim, we still haven't seen much improvement on the offensive line. I think number one, is that on just the offensive line, or is that also on Sean Mannion now? For the fact that if you're play calling, aren't you calling quick plays now? Less than 2 seconds, get rid of the ball?
0: Yeah, I actually think that there was an improvement from the offensive line overall. I think that there was a little bit more cohesion between Jordan Mailata and Cam Jurgens on that left side. And I thought that Drew Kendall did some nice things in that game too. They got the ground game going early, and I think that was a positive thing for this group. And then there just wasn't really good adjustments, I think, on Mannion's side over the second half, where the Bears made their counter, and there wasn't a counter to the counter that was sufficient enough to make sure that that offensive engine kept humming. So I did like what I saw a little bit out of some of these pieces that were rustier the week before, and I thought Barkley had some good juice. If I'm putting it out there, I mean, I put it on the players and then Chris Cooper and then Sean Mannion third, but I understand the point of you have to adjust to what your personnel is showing or not showing. And certainly in the second half, I think he left something to be desired there.
2: You just said you will put it on the players first. What are you seeing from the quarterback, Jalen Hurts?
0: Well, it was a down game. He basically carried them for two games there, Bill. I don't know what the record is if he doesn't have those kind of, if he doesn't throw the cape on in both of those two games. But you can't live in third and long. I mean, that's never been what this offense was designed to do. And I think it's great that Hurts was able to do it for two games. But I don't know that that's a sustained formula over time. And I don't think anybody was really kidding themselves in the building about that, that you have to get that running game going. And Hurts even told us yesterday that's why they came out, is they wanted to establish the run early in that game last week and were able to do that. So it was, how much positive can you say about anybody on offense? I think that's Jalen Hurts included. You come out with 7 points, that's tied for the lowest of the Nick Sirianni era. And the last time they did that was his first year in 2021. So it was awful, man. It was a really bad performance all around by that group.
1: All right, go on the other side of the ball. I mean, this, you went up against a third-string quarterback in the Bears, and he kind of tore up the Eagles' defense. Now you're going up against Matthew Stafford, Davante Adams, and it looks like Puka Nacua is coming back. How hard of a task is this going to be for the Eagles?
0: Yeah, it's a bit of a beast, especially no Zach Bond in the middle. You know, that makes operations even tougher. I thought it was really interesting talking with Cooper DeJean yesterday. He just kept coming back to the point of, we need better communication. We need to be on the same page. I mean, it was screaming at you in that Bears game that they were not in sync with one another. And the one play that everybody is pointing to is the 41-yarder where Cooper DeJean and Reek Wolin are on different pages. It allows the receiver to get wide open down the middle of the field, scores a touchdown. And that really helped, you know, solidify that game's outcome. It seems almost like, well, why is that happening in year three under Vic Fangio when there's so many of the returning pieces? But an interesting part of that DeJean interview yesterday is when he was asked about the absence of N'Kobe Dean and Reed Blankenship and whether that has complicated kind of the communication. And he paused for a second. He's like, yeah, a little bit. He didn't really want to admit it, but you could tell he was acknowledging the fact that, you know, those were pieces that were very instrumental to the communicative part of the defense. And now you have different pieces in there. The safety position is becoming problematic. And now you're dealing with injuries at the linebacker spot. You're dealing with Jalen Carter with what is reported to be a hairline fracture in his wrist, and he's wearing a cast on it. So there's some things that are happening on defense that are not great here, Ricky. Like, this was supposed to be the backbone of the team while the offense found its footing, and that just hasn't been the case. And now they're going up, not just against the Rams, but after the Rams, it's the Jaguars. And after the Jaguars, it's the Panthers. And after the Panthers, it's the Cowboys. Like, they got some high-powered offenses stringing right in a row here, and they're going to have to get right quick.
2: Yeah, they are. We're talking to ESPN's Tim McManus. He joins us every week at this time. He's live from the Eagles practice facility. Look, you talked about the communication issues now, and maybe it plays into part that N'Kobe's not there and Reed Blankenship's not there. But let's talk about the alpha that N'Kobe Dean was. Like, I'm seeing a viral video now circulating of N'Kobe Dean with the Raiders on the sidelines talking to his teammates saying they can either protect the ball or their souls. And it's that type of mentality that N'Kobe Dean brought to this defense. And I remember asking you in the offseason, who's going to be the alpha on that defense now that N'Kobe has left? Do you think they're missing that leadership as well?
0: Yeah, so the comparison that always came up in my mind for N'Kobe Dean was D'Amico Ryans. And that was more of like the person he was, the way that he carried himself, and the energy that he kind of emanated when you would talk to him. And you could tell that he had those leadership capabilities. The injuries were messing with that for a while, where it's like you could see he's got that in him, but he wasn't able to be on the field and assume that leadership role. But I think as he got to the latter stages of his time here in Philadelphia, you saw all of that come together, where he was playing at an extremely high level and he had that leadership ability. And it was probably underplayed a little bit about his departure, because you had a first round pick in Jahad Campbell that was coming out from under him, along with Zach Bond, who had reached all pro status. But I think that they're feeling it. They're feeling the absence. And whether there is that alpha right now, the fact that I can't just pinpoint a guy in my mind, Bill, tells you, yeah, you know, there probably isn't that guy. You know, Jordan Davis, I think, had shown some of those qualities last year. But if we're honest about it, like, he's one of the guys whose play has not really matched his dollar signs this year so far. So, yeah, I don't know that there has been, like, Bowen's got some of that, those qualities, but isn't like the most outgoing guy in the world. And so I think it's a good point. I don't know that there is somebody that you can just directly point to and be like, you know, that's the leader, that's the guy.
1: Could that be the biggest issue on defense for the Eagles? I mean, you think about N'Kobe Dean and what type of player he was and leadership roles and things like that. Could that be why this defense isn't looking the way everybody wants it to look?
0: Yeah, I think we're getting to the heart of the matter here. I mean, there has to be one or two guys. Usually it's in the middle of your defense that has to be the person that has everybody else finally orchestrated through communication. And right now that's not really happening. And you can attribute that to, okay, well, there's, you know, back end, the safety, okay, it's not the strongest spot. Reek Woolen is new. Jahad Campbell's still kind of learning his way. Like, you can excuse that kind of stuff away. And I think that there's, you know, legitimacy to some of that. But also, you know, you need people to make sure that whatever's coming from Fangio is getting directed on field by that general. And yeah, I would say to this point, it's not as strong as it was last year.
2: All right, Timmy, last one for you. I mean, the Eagles have their own problems, but let's look at the Cowboys. They make a big trade today for cornerback Joey Porter Jr. Your thoughts?
0: I mean, it's going to make them better. And I still believe in Christian Parker. I know that he's gotten off to a bit of a rough start. But I still believe in him. And that's maybe another thing this ties into. Like, Parker was pretty big to what was happening on the back end over the last couple of years here in Philadelphia, and he's no longer part of the equation. It's funny how we sing somebody's praises so highly, and then when they leave, we just expect everything to be the same. But that doesn't always work out that way. Like, you know, Parker was legit. He's in a big boy chair now as a defensive coordinator, and he just got a corner in Joey Porter that can be a huge difference maker. And so, you know, I think it's a good move for the Cowboys. Bad news for the Eagles, good news for the Cowboys. They got better in the back end.
2: Timmy, we appreciate it, my brother. I will see you on Sunday afternoon, and we know you'll be hitting middays tomorrow, right? You're on the midday show tomorrow?
0: Absolutely. 1 o'clock tomorrow, so everybody tune into that. Go Phils. Talk to you guys next week.
2: Thanks, Timmy. Right. There he is, Tim McManus, ESPN.
1: Yeah, I don't know if he makes you feel better about the team, but he gives you the truth.
2: Yep.
1: That's why I love listening to him.
2: So I had not looked at the line for Sunday, and I was doing it while Tim was talking about how, you know, the Rams aren't going to be an easy matchup. Rams are favored. It's a the Eagles are 3-3 point dogs in their own building to the Rams, which makes sense, especially with all these injuries. I could see that line going up even higher.
1: Yeah, and Puka coming back. I mean, look at what Davante Adams did last week.
2: Yeah, I mean, if Devontae's banged up and Zach Bond's banged up, and we know Jalen Carter's already banged up,
1: where did all this come from? I mean, everybody getting banged up early. This is very unlike Eagles football.
2: It is, man. All right, we will do a lot of Eagles talk tomorrow. Andrew DiCecco will be in studio with us like he is every Friday for the 4 o'clock hour. But coming up next, we'll check in on the Twitter poll of who has the pitching advantage tonight. And we hear you. The best voice messages of the show. I know a lot have been flowing in, Addison said. So we'll hear from all of you coming up next. Unfiltered, 97.5 The Fanatic, NBC Sports, Philadelphia.
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17: All right, we got We Hear You coming up, the best voice messages of the show so far. But before we do that, let's just get an update on the Twitter poll today where we ask the question, who has the pitching advantage tonight? Is it the Phillies who are going to start Aaron Nola? We'll probably have Zach Wheeler available out of the pen, and then it's anybody's guess who's available after that. Or the Braves who are going with a left-hander, an opener in Ray Kerr, to then right-hander Grant Holmes. And anybody's guess after that. It's an interesting question.
18: Oh, boy.
17: Ricky and I think the Phillies. Nicky, you think the Phillies have the advantage.
19: I think it's a slam dunk, the Phillies.
17: See, I don't say slam dunk. I would say slight advantage for
19: slam
17: the Phillies.
19: Slam dunk.
17: Because if things don't go exactly as you want them to, you're in a little bit of a rough spot. If Nola gets banged up early and you got to bring Wheeler and he's only able to give you like three, I don't know what the Phillies are doing.
19: If you're the manager of the Phillies or the Braves, who are you more ecstatic to have?
17: The Phillies.
19: It's not close. Nola, Wheeler.
20: Yeah, I think you're right. I don't like looking at this game from the outside. If we're going on paper, I would say the Phillies have a much better opportunity to win this game than the Braves. I mean, the Braves have had time to rest and they don't have a number three starter.
17: Yeah, that's wild, man. Phillies are slight favorites, a -110, the Braves -106. Wow. Basically a pick 'em. All right, Twitter poll, always standing strong. Thanks to Dr. Avi Donapel, Iron Mountain Men's Health Update.
19: Who has the pitching advantage tonight? The Phillies or the Braves? The Phillies are sitting at 79% and the Braves at 21%. It remains unchanged.
21: How about that?
17: All right, well, let's hear what people are saying. We do it twice a show, every show. Hit it, Nick.
15: No.
22: I don't like when the head coach is only as good as his offensive play caller.
23: The reason the Eagles stink right now, their 25 and 26 draft is absolutely awful.
24: This Eagles defense is weak up the middle.
25: All this, oh, they could easily be 0-3. They could easily be 3-0. It makes no sense to me when people make that comment.
26: When I do hit middle age, at least my hair will turn gray and not loose.
15: We hear you.
17: That was definitely a shot at me in the last one of our intro. All right, what do we got on the Phils?
27: Yo, guys. Jake from Center City, first time, long time. Went down to the games in Atlanta the last 2 days. It was pretty empty. I actually ended up on the fan cam Tuesday, and they were like, why is he sitting all alone? And I'm like, why is your stadium not packed? It's a playoff game. I know it's 2 p.m., bad time, but still kind of crazy. Those fans are lame as hell. What happened to Bryce was the craziest thing I've ever seen on a baseball field. I was one of those fans behind the dugout just booing him relentlessly, but boy, did he show up and prove he was elite. He can handle the pressure. He's a big boy. Let's go, Phils. Finish it tonight.
20: Yeah, let's start with the fans there. You can't sell out a playoff game. I don't care what time it starts. Do you?
17: No.
20: If Citizens Bank Park filled with red, every seat, and then some.
17: I saw you responded to someone because Ricky earlier said the Atlanta fans suck for not selling out. Someone said, well, it's a 2 o'clock game.

0: It's ridiculous.
1: Are you serious? The facade that was put up?
0: Masquerading as a Philadelphia fan, Johnny. All right, what else we got?
2: Painter coming up huge. Homer for Bomer. Let's go, Phillies. I was listening to the game on my way to that shellacking of the Flyers game, that pathetic performance. Let's go, Phillies. Let's win game three, baby.
1: He's absolutely right in all aspects of that.
0: Well, I know. He brought me down when he brought up the 7-0 shellacking.
1: Well, I mean, it's depressing because I thought they would have, the Flyers would have some life at least. When you get your head coach ticked off at you like that in one game, you really must have stunk up the joint.
0: So ugly. Yep. Such an ugly performance by the Flyers. And it's just the frustrating part of it is, and I know it's only one of 84. Remember, there's 84 games now in the NHL. It's only one of 84, but you had the whole city behind you. Everyone's excited after the playoff run last year. We're all fired up. It's here. The Flyers are going to be different this year. And to lay an egg like that on opening night, man, it just hurts. They got to bounce back tonight in New Jersey. Get a big win in New Jersey and all will be forgotten. Or some of it will be forgotten. Maybe not all of it. Goalie controversy after tonight. Joseph Woll pitches the shutout. Goalie controversy. I'm kidding. Flyers fans, just kidding. All right, keep them rolling.
3: Yo, Ricky, Bill, and Nick, Jim from Satterton here. I think that in a weird, ironic twist of fortune, we're very lucky that Nola and Painter were flat out awful earlier in the year. In fact, Painter had to go to the minors, of course. Now these guys are pitching lights out. If you look at the typical way to end up with the numbers they had for the season, it would show a lot of mediocrity, up and downs throughout the season. Instead, they were totally awful, and now they're both totally really good and effective and good enough to pitch in the playoffs and help the Phillies win in advance. I think Nola's going to come through tonight. Go Fightins.
0: There it is.
1: I'm with you. I don't know about you. I feel like this has a writing on the wall of the Phillies. You could say I'm out of my mind. I'm not a homer, so don't be playing that game like Bill likes to do. I just think it's one of those things where if you were to take every little aspect of this game, momentum-wise, pitching-wise, everything, you would say the Phillies look like they could be the dominant team in this game tonight.
0: And you're not crazy, and I said it earlier in the show, I'll say it again, that's what's making me nervous is because I agree with you. I have not believed in this team, and I believe in them tonight, and it's making me scared.
1: And, well, here's the thing, and we've all heard this in the last couple days. Just when you're ready to flush them down the toilet, they pull you right back in, and all of a sudden, you have this confidence, this aura about this baseball team, and we know the rest, which is why you're... You're feeling it, but not feeling it because you know this team will lift you up
0: and they'll rip your heart out.
1: And they rip your heart right out of your chest.
0: That's why last year I compared it to a toxic relationship where you try to tell yourself, she's changed this time. You know, this time things are going to be great.
4: This time around, it's going to be fantastic. It's going to be different this time.
0: It is tonight. It is going to be different, Nick. I believe.
1: It is going to be different.
0: All right, let's get one more in.
5: I'm under no illusion that this is happening, but does it make you nervous that Garrett Stubbs won't be behind the plate for Aaron Nola tonight?
1: You don't know that for a fact.
0: We haven't gotten the lineup yet.
1: The reason why I say that is, you think, here's the questions you have to ask yourself. All right, is Aaron Nola going to have a short leash? What's the answer?
0: Yes.
1: So why not start Stubbs?
0: Well, then you'd have to bring JT in off the bench at that point.
1: Correct.
6: You also lose a fast pinch runner late in the Stubbsy game.
1: Well, then start Marchand.
0: No, the whole point of starting Stubbs is because him and Nola have the connection, right?
1: I would start Stubbs. What if he, God forbid, he's like 2-for-2 or something?
0: I'm still going with JT.
1: I think they're going to go with JT, but as we know, they don't really work that well together.
0: I'm going with the vet. I know JT's left a lot to be desired this season, but I'm going with the guy that is the best catcher behind the plate. I know the numbers would say otherwise with Nola. I'm still going with JT. And Nick's right. I know this might not be something significant. Hopefully it doesn't play a role. But if you need a pinch runner late in the game, you burn him if you start Stubbs and then have to go to JT when you bring in Wheeler. I don't like burning a guy early like that. And who knows? Maybe Nola would go, 7 innings and you're not worried about it, but... It's going to

0: be JT. I couldn't imagine Mattingly coming out and saying we're sitting JT for Stubbsy tonight. You think it could happen, Ricky?
1: If he's got a short leash, it could.
0: We'll see what happens once we get the lineup.
1: I'm just saying. Do I think it's going to happen? No, but it could. It wouldn't surprise me. How's that?
0: We do not have a lineup yet. Am I correct on that?
2: I have not seen a lineup yet.
0: It's a 8:15 first pitch, so that I would think the lineup's coming soon.
1: The lineup should be out about 5-ish?
0: At the latest. Because Mattingly speaks around 5:15. No, 5:30.
2: Kyle Schwarber speaks at 5:15.
1: Nothing yet.
0: Yeah, so Ricky might be right. Maybe it's in the 5 o'clock hour. All right, well, here's what we got coming up. You could get your voice memos in. We'll do We Hear You again later on in the show. Your thoughts for tonight, who's got the pitching advantage, what you would do, who you trust on the mound. There's a lot of questions. Get them into the Davis Honda text line, voice memo, 610-632-0975. But coming up next, Jason Stark of The Athletic. A double dose of Stark this week. How lucky are we? Jason Stark next to talk some Phillies Braves. Keep it here, unfiltered. 97.5 The Fanatic, NBC Sports, Philadelphia.
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4: Update. A rough start for the Flyers, but a quick turnaround. I'm Addison Somberg with this Fanatic Sports Update, and Red October rolls on. 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Limes in, play ball. Please enjoy responsibly. We'll see you there. The Flyers were handed a 7-0 loss to the Penguins in their season opener last night. They have a chance to respond tonight against the New Jersey Devils at 7 p.m. You can listen to that live right here on 97.5 The Fanatic. And the Phillies are staying alive. Alec Boehm delivered a go-ahead home run in the 10th inning last night. It all comes down to it tonight. Win or go home. 8 p.m. Aaron Nola gets the ball for the Phillies, and left-hander Ray Kerr starts for Atlanta. We just spoke with Eagles ESPN reporter Tim McManus, and he talked about the offense behind Jalen Hurts.
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0: But it is 4 o'clock here on Unfiltered, which means one thing. We take a look at what's on tap for the rest of the show.
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0: We got Jason Stark of The Athletic joining us any second. Then we got Nikki's Nuggets. 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And how about that? When we talk about what's on tap, how about a double tap, a double dose of Jason Stark this week, Hall of Fame writer from The Athletic. He joined us earlier in the week, and of course he was joining us again after last night. Jason, you get any sleep, my brother?
17: I could use a nap, I'll admit it. But you guys know my name for October, right? National Sleep Deprivation Month.
0: And it's worse every
17: wait
0: second.
17: For October. Start
18: I'm right there with you already.
0: But it's worth every second. Are. There's nothing like postseason baseball, and yesterday is the reason why.
17: That's a game. I think we can talk about this. I think that's one of the five greatest Phillies postseason games ever, if you don't count series clinchers, or certainly World Series clinchers. I'd be happy to try to write them with you guys if you want later, but we got to do the stats of the week first, man.
0: Oh, I can't imagine what that is today. He always starts us with a stat of the week. What do you got for us?
17: I could do a whole show of stats of the week from that game yesterday. If you want to see all the incredible stuff I came up with, check out my column in The Athletic today. But let me just give you two of my favorites, okay? First one, Schwarber and Harper go back-to-back off Dylan Lee, of all people. Did you guys know that in the history of postseason baseball, there have only been two times when two left-handed hitters hit back-to-back homers off a left-handed pitcher. Really? One, Schwarber and Harper yesterday. The other, Ruth and Gehrig 98 years ago in the World Series.
0: Serious?
17: How about that grouping, huh?
0: Wow. Who were Ruth and Gehrig? Were those guys baseball players?
17: Yeah, you should look them up. They have pages on Baseball Reference. They were pretty good.
0: Okay. That is an insane stat. Ago. That might be the biggest insane stat you've ever brought for Stat of the Week.
17: It might be. I got another one. This one also blew me away. Okay, so Alec Bohm, tie-breaking home run in the 10th inning. I was shocked by this. Only the third tie-breaking home run hit in extra innings of an elimination game by a cleanup hitter. Think about all the cleanup hitters and all the extra inning games. Third one. Here are the other two. Carlton Fisk, 12th inning, 75 World Series. Maybe the greatest postseason game ever. Maybe certainly top three most famous postseason homers ever. And the other, David Ortiz, Big Poppy, Game 4, 2004 ALCS. That was the game, and that was the swing that started the comeback of the 2004 Red Sox from down 3-0. Only time that's ever happened. So it's those two in two of the most unforgettable games of the last, half century or so. And then this one, Alec Bohm. I mean, what a note. What a freaking game, huh?
0: Unbelievable. That and was. Like we've always said, Alec Bohm is the best cleanup hitter in the game. We've said it from day one, Jason.
17: That's the thing. He's not hitting cleanup there if Luis Arraez doesn't have that goofy play at first base. And then they switch the lineup right before the game and drop them in that cleanup pole. And I know the manager said, yeah, it was just a mistake when we sent the first lineup in. But then the TV guys, when they were doing the game, gave them up, said that they spent a lot of time in the pregame meeting with Donnie talking about what he liked about Bryson Stott in the cleanup hole. So, man. I don't know what happened for him to wind up hitting cleanup yesterday, but when the stars line up, I'm in favor of that.
1: It's interesting you brought up the stars lining up because we were saying before yesterday's game that the Phillies have got to start winning with their superstars, and that would include the top four in the lineup. And wouldn't you know it, they all answered the bell. Bryce Harper, a little differently answering the bell because probably should have caught the ball in right field, but ends up getting some redemption. I mean, is this what it's going to take? Is it going to be like these type of games every single night from now on out? Because I don't know if they could use any of their regular bullpen guys either.
17: I don't know if that's ever been the plan, Ricky. I mean, we've been talking about this for a month now. Their formula to win in October is not to pitch those guys. It's get into these must-win games, and they're having a week full of them. And you just want as close to 100% of the outs from the best pitchers in your team. And the job description doesn't matter. So, I mean, I would think you see both Nola and Wheeler tonight. I mean, there's certainly a scenario where that doesn't happen. You know, if the Phillies score early, get a big lead, then there's definitely a chance that Aaron Nola pitches deep in this game. But I don't know what the odds of that are, and whatever. Like the April through September rules are out the window in these games. And that's what makes them so awesome.
0: Yeah, it has been incredible. This is why postseason baseball is the best. And you could watch guys grow right in front of you. And one of those guys might have been Andrew Painter last night, who, when we talk about Bohm, might not have been in that cleanup spot. He wouldn't have been if Arraez didn't get hurt. You kept telling us leading to the deadline, Dombrowski's goal was to acquire a starting pitcher. And if he would have done that, Andrew Painter probably isn't even on the postseason roster, let alone in that spot last night. How impressive was Painter yesterday?
17: Yeah, that was something, man. You know, I really thought that JT's review of that was dead on. That's a career-altering day on the mound. Career-altering. So when he goes out to pitch the 10th inning and they've got a lead, I threw this out there on X. I wonder if he's ever thrown a pitch ever in his life in the 10th inning. And my friend J.J. Cooper, who great writer from Baseball America, he has the minor league database right at the fingertips. And he told us, never thrown a pitch in the 8th inning, never thrown a pitch in the 9th inning, never thrown a pitch in the 10th inning of any game he's ever pitched in professional baseball. What innings did he pitch yesterday in a game that they had to win? 8th, 9th, and 10th. You can't make this stuff up. And look, totally comfortable in the moment after the first 6 pitches. I mean, didn't he have the look? That look. The Phillies have waited a long time to see that look in a game like this.
1: Jason, I have a question for you, because this is what I'm putting my hopes on. The Phillies now have staved off elimination, which includes game 162 of the regular season.
17: That's right.
1: Game 2 of this series, and now game 3. So this is their third time doing this year. The Braves, on the other hand, have been pretty much on cruise control since April, in my eyes. How big of an advantage do you think the Phillies have in this because of that?
17: Yeah, I just turned on Atlanta radio yesterday, and we were talking about this.
1: You on with Kincaid?
17: I was not on with Kincaid. He didn't answer me, but I was on Atlanta, and I think there are so many Phillies who are comfortable in the moment because they've been in the moment so many times. This Braves team is not filled with guys who have won games like this. In fact, the Braves have not won a winner-take-all game in this century. So I don't know what that means, but they're playing one of those winner-take-all games tonight. And you never know what to expect. The Phillies haven't been the king of winner-take-all games either. The last time they won one was Game 5 of the 1980 NLCS. It's kind of a while ago, too. But they've played so many crazy games. And this one, you know, since I mentioned 1980, this one had some shades of 2022, but I felt like it also had some shades of 1980. John Milton loves to compare these two teams, the 1980 team and this 2026 team. That team's legacy was so close to being this team's legacy because they couldn't win games like that until they did. Won 2 straight elimination games in the NLCS in Houston, just like yesterday, down 2 in the 8th, one of them to Nolan Ryan. And what's the legacy of that group now, right? So now the legacy of this group hinges on everything that happens from yesterday on. That obviously includes today. But if they lose that game yesterday on the Bryce misplay, wow. I mean, he would never have escaped that. The whole group would never have escaped that. So what the stars on this team did when they rose up in those moments, they flipped a lot of scripts, and now they just got to keep doing it.
0: Yeah, they did flip a lot of scripts. And we're talking to Jason Stark, Hall of Fame writer for The Athletic, one of the best minds in the game. We get him once a week. This week we had him twice. How lucky are we? But let's take a look.
17: Tired of me yet?
0: Never, never. We're going to get you tomorrow, too. Nah, I'm waiting. You need to get some sleep after tonight, I'm sure.
17: It would help.
0: But when we look at tonight's matchup, one of the questions we threw out to our listeners, and I'm going to throw it out to you, who has the pitching advantage tonight? Is it the Phillies or the Braves?
17: I think it's pretty clearly the Phillies. Any Braves starter not named Chris Sale, you look at the matchup and you think the Phillies should win, especially without Sale and Malley. And, they've had some issues with Ray Kerr. They were 2-for-20 when they saw him 2 times in September, but they'd never seen him before then. And I think you'll see some adjustments. And then, I've got faith in Aaron Nola, guys. He's different than the pitcher that the Braves have faced. And this is the 44th time they faced him. 44 starts against the Braves in his career, got in the postseason. But the thing is, and they saw this in September, Aaron Nola's figured it out as the year's gone on. You know, he figured out ABS, so he doesn't chase those strikes at the top of the zone now. Doesn't mean he won't go up there on like an Acuna once in a while, but you watch him, he's throwing the four-seam and the sinker and the curve and the change out of the same tunnel now. And he's really tweaked the mix of those pitches, so that makes him harder to predict. It means the hitters are having a harder time reading pitches, recognizing pitches out of his hand. That's what I see anyway. And so I think he'll be good tonight. He's been good except for that one start on 2 days rest, and I think he can throw that out.
1: Yeah, I think you throw that out. But how long are we supposed to expect him to be in the game tonight, in your opinion?
17: Yeah. As Donnie said yesterday, it's kind of read and react. If he's good and they have a lead, it'll be longer. If he's shaky and it's close, Zach Wheeler is pitching in this game. The most likely path to 27 outs is Nola and Wheeler getting most of them, and then Duran in there somewhere at the end. I don't know who would get them from Nola Wheeler to Duran, but we might find out.
1: Here's the thing I don't understand, Jason. If Zach Wheeler can pitch and wants to pitch tonight, why aren't you starting him?
17: Well, I don't think there's a great desire to push him for length on short rest. You're probably not going to get that length. And so if you're going to need both these guys anyway, Zach has at least come out of the bullpen. Aaron Nola's never done it. So maybe Nola's one time around the lineup, maybe. And then you get Zach for two times out of the lineup or one time through and then through the meat of the order the second time. I don't know how it's going to play out. I mean, their path to 27 outs in every one of these games is wild and unpredictable. I'm watching the games unfolding. I'm sure you guys are too, thinking, how are they going to get all these outs? You know, but you didn't anticipate the way they do it yesterday. And I don't think we really know exactly how they're going to do it tonight. But the way the manager's managing is the only thing that matters is we're going to do whatever we need to do to win this game. It's more true in a winner-take-all game than any other kind of game, but that's the way he's managed all week.
0: It'll be must-watch TV tonight at 8:15, Jason. I know you'll be sitting there watching it, and we will hopefully be talking about the NLDS the next time we talk.
17: Let's do it. Maybe even talking from Citizens Bank Park, right?
0: There we go. We need a Red October game here in Philly for sure.
17: That's right.
0: All right, we appreciate it, my man. Get some rest. You got 4 hours until the first pitch. Get a nice nap in.
1: Yeah, that's happening.
17: It's a good plan. I like that one.
0: All right, we appreciate it. There he is, Jason Stark, making time for us today. Yeah, he didn't get any sleep last night.
1: Man, he's got something on everything.
0: Dude, that stat he gave about Ruth and Gehrig being the last time.
1: That is unreal. Lefty-lefty combo.
0: Insane. Yeah. Insane, and you pulled it. You have the game, Nicky. It was
2: 1928 World Series against St. Louis Cardinals.
0: Was the last time two left-handers went back to back. What did he say in the eighth inning or later? Is that what he said? I forget the exact quote he gave us. I'm sure Dylan pulled it, and we'll put it out there. But then, how about Alec Bohm, cleanup hitter of the century, right there? Him, Fisk, and David Ortiz, baby.
1: Fisk.
0: Best cleanup hitters in the game.
1: I mean, Jason said top three home runs remembered. I think the Carlton Fisk one would have to be number one, guaranteed, with him waving it fair.
0: Yeah, that was awesome. I mean, that's like an iconic home run right there. Yep. And Dylan did put out the stat from Stark. This is, quote, in the history of postseason baseball, there have only been two times when two lefty hitters hit back-to-back home runs off of a left-handed pitcher. So not even qualifying it with any.
2: Just in a game. Right.
0: Back-to-back left-handers hitting home runs off of a left-handed pitcher. That That seems almost unbelievable to me, doesn't it? That's never happened outside of Gehrig and Ruth. Man, oh,
1: that's,
0: man.
1: That's unbelievable.
0: Incredible stuff. And then also, it wasn't his stat of the week. How about the fact that Andrew Painter has never in his professional career pitched even a pitch in the eighth, ninth, or tenth? And those were the three innings he pitches yesterday.
1: That is unreal.
0: Postseason baseball, man.
2: It's a funny game.
0: It is a funny game. All right, so Jason
1: like
0: Stark.
1: Funny how? Do I amuse you?
11: I'm funny how? I mean, funny like I'm a clown. I amuse you.
0: So Jason Stark dropped some nuggets on us. Nikki Nuggets is going to drop some nuggets on us next. A special postseason edition of Knicks Nuggets. Don't go anywhere. And remember, 4:45, I'm excited. Poolside Power Rankings. We're going to rank the best Phillies home runs in postseason history since the year 2000. That should be fun. Keep it here, unfiltered. 97.5 The Fanatic, NBC Sports, Philadelphia.
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4: 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I'm Addison Zomberg with this Fanatic Sports Update. 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Limes in plays ball. Please enjoy responsibly. We'll see you there. The Phillies force a decisive Game 3 against the Atlanta Braves after Alec Bohm's go-ahead home run in the 10th. And interim manager Don Mattingly talked about Andrew Painter's performance so far with the Phillies.
18: Paint's really been coming of age all year long. He's crossed a lot of hurdles of, you know, had some first inning stuff, you know, and I've talked about it back in Philly for the last, I don't know, a few weeks that, you know, he's kind of shown that he's going to be a good one.
4: 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As for the Flyers, they opened their season with a 7-0 loss to the Penguins. They face the Devils tonight at 7. 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And the Eagles host the Rams on Sunday at 1. 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
0: All right, welcome back in the Unfiltered. We just had Jason Stark on, and I said to Nick during the break, Ricky, he's so damn good, man.
1: He is.
0: He is so good. Some of those stats he dropped on us are just, they are unbelievable. And it goes to show, postseason baseball is incredible because you never know what you're going to get. You also never know what you're going to get on Nicky's Nuggets. We do it every show at 425. Hit it, Nuggets.
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30: I don't know how I'm going to top Jason Stark. I'll tell you that. He comes with the stat of the week every single time he is on this show. But I got a stat for you guys, all right? And it regards Bryce Harper. Shout out to Philly's tailgate. I did some math putting this stat together. It was just plus one. The Phillies are 12-0. When Bryce Harper hits a home run in a postseason game. 12-0, undefeated when he hits a home run.
0: Undefeated, Ricky Bo.
1: Do you really feel like you should have used this one today?
0: He better go yard tonight.
30: Well, I want to.
1: No, that's not really the point. What if he does go yard and somehow they don't win?
30: I'm just saying, they're 12-0 when he hits a home run. But you know what kind of caused that home run yesterday? It's the Braves fans. I don't know if you've guys seen this viral clip going around with Bryce Harper and the Atlanta fans chirping at him. They brought back Attaboy Harper. Apparently, that's back in Braves country down there. Take a listen to this video, this fan, this moron chirping at Bryce.
31: Attaboy Harper! Attaboy Harper! Hey, nice catch over in right, kid! Attaboy! Come on! Strikeout number 5.
0: No, they did not do that.
30: They did. Did they
0: not remember
30: yesterday
0: what happened 2 years ago? Wait a second. They actually were dumb enough to add a boy Harper? No wonder he hit the home run in the top of the eighth. Of course he was going to show up, man.
30: Right behind the dugout.
0: Ricky Bo, it's a mistake.
1: A little bit of a mistake. They always say what? Let lying dogs lie or whatever.
0: Sleeping dogs lie.
1: Yeah. You should have let them go to sleep.
0: It's like when the idiots come to the Rocky Steps and try to put an opposing team's jersey on the Rocky statue. You haven't learned your lesson that's a bad omen?
1: You ever think that maybe it's somebody that like bet against the team that does that? So they do it just so everybody thinks that somebody that likes the team did it?
0: I'll tell you, though, it is
1: you didn't like that, did you?
0: No, but it is uncanny that Harper has that way about him, or he just responds. Like his home runs when he stared down. I can always forget his name now.
30: Arcia
0: melted down in that thing, too.
30: Remember totally.
0: Remember when he was turning around to the crowd? He was doing that weird, corny stuff with his tongue out and everything? That's a pretty good nugget right there, though. I didn't know they attaboy Harpered him. Maybe that was John Kincaid attaboying him.
30: Yeah, it could have been. It could have been Kincaid down there. But, like, as he's walking up to the plate right behind the dugout, you're going to do that, Braves fans? Did you not learn the last time? Did you not learn?
0: They did not. They did not. All right,
1: they don't learn. You piss him off, and he turns on you. That's what happens.
0: So hopefully, attaboy him today.
30: Yeah, do it again. Can you guys down there do it again? Do it again. Attaboy Harper once again. It'll be 13-0. That's what'll happen.
0: There we go. I like that one. All right, what else you got?
30: All right, so sticking with the postseason theme here, the Red Sox, they were eliminated by the New York Yankees last night, and Sonny Gray was not too happy of being pulled earlier than he expected before the third time around the lineup. Take a listen to what Sonny Gray had to say.
2: The best pitcher in the American League. Yeah, I mean, I would have liked to live or die with me in that moment, but that's the competitor I am. And I think you probably ask the guys and they felt the same way.
30: So, with that being said, it's Sonny Gray. He totally was upset for being pulled again. And by the way, the Red Sox did not use Ranger Suarez at all in the first two games. Remember how the Phillies would use Ranger Suarez as that guy out of the pen? They did not use him.
0: Yeah, it's interesting because I did not watch the Yankees-Red Sox game. But was Gray in that much trouble when they took him out? He had gone, 4 2/3? Was he in a lot of trouble when they went in and took him out?
30: His thinking was he's been the best pitcher in baseball third time around the lineup, and he was very upset. And they also asked him if he'd come back to Boston, and he was non-committal at all about going back there next year.
0: He's not happy there, Ricky Bo. Not happy. He only was up to 70 pitches.
1: They said he was cheating, too.
0: Oh, he had that stuff on his neck, right? I saw that. I saw that circulating on social.
1: Good for him.
0: Good for him, cheating or for speaking out?
1: Both. I mean, if you can get away with it, you get away with it. You know what I mean?
0: Both.
1: but I mean, in reality, as a starting pitcher, especially because he's been around a while, he should be upset when he gets taken out of a game if he thinks he's still doing the job right.
0: Yeah, you want that. You want your guys to be competitors. You want your guys.
1: I don't think there's like any ill will about that. Yeah, and he probably won't be going back to Boston.
0: Man, but I didn't realize they didn't use Ranger.
30: They didn't
0: at all.
30: Use Ranger at all in either game. I think that's crazy. You give him all this money, you're not even going to bring him in at all.
1: Probably injured or something.
0: Yeah, because I mean, anyone who watched his career here in Philly, the guy was a gamer in the postseason. When you talk about having ice in your veins, that was Ranger.
30: That was Ranger, and they didn't use him. Crazy to me.
0: Well, we'll take it because you know what it resulted in? An 8:15 first pitch for us.
30: Yes, it did.
0: Because if the Yankees would have won last night, the game would be on right now. Instead, I get to stare at Ricky Bo's face for 4 hours talking baseball. How good is that?
1: I can't. But that says a lot about this last wild card, though. I'm sorry, like in a negative way, and I've been kind of holding this one back. It's a joke.
0: I'm glad you brought that up. So, Nikki, before we get to your next nugget.
30: Yeah.
0: Jim Bowden, who used to be a GM in this league, now is he with the Athletic now? He tweeted this out this morning. In this wild card format, the teams that win game one have now won 18 of 19. So the only one that got a shot of bucking the trend would be the Phillies today. He says here, this has proven that this does not work. Major League Baseball should go back to a one-game series instead of 2 out of 3.
1: Right.
0: While also bringing back 163 as tiebreakers, just
1: all right,
0: my opinion.
1: Put on the spot. If you saw this happening, that they were 18 and possibly, it's either going to be 19-1 or 18-2.
0: Correct.
1: Should there be a number 3 wild card? Go ahead, say it.
0: No, he's saying
1: Just one game?
0: Keep the third wild card, but don't make it a best of three.
1: Well, if they did that, the Phillies would have been out.
0: Phillies would have been eliminated.
1: And all the other teams would have been in. That one.
0: Yeah, because it was sweeps across the board.
1: Yeah, but that's pathetic. They're trying to make money off of this, and they're all less than two games.
0: Yeah, you're right. I mean, look, they're not going to get rid of the third wild card. They're not. I mean, if you're being honest, yeah, they probably shouldn't have a third wild card, but we love playoff baseball. It gets you more games. It gets another team in. It keeps more teams involved later on into the season. So
1: does
0: I get
1: it, though, all the 500 teams that are the under 500 teams that were in it? That's awesome.
0: But think about it. If there was not the third wild card, how many teams, though, after the trade deadline or even before leading into the trade deadline would have been completely eliminated? Like, the Padres probably wouldn't have even gone for it at the deadline. They didn't look like they were going to make the postseason. They go all in at the deadline, and now, look, they got a legitimate shot to do something.
1: Oh, my goodness. It's sold out.
0: They listened to you. You talking about the game tonight?
1: Yeah.
0: Yeah, they must have listened to Ricky say Braves.
30: Yeah, it's
0: Braves
30: also later,
0: sucked.
30: Too.
1: Congratulations about to time. The Atlanta Braves for selling out a playoff game.
0: It's probably all Phillies fans flying down there.
30: It's crazy. It's news.
0: Yeah, seriously, it is news. But yeah, I would not change the wild card to a one game again. Think about this. If they would have done that, if Bowden had his way, yesterday doesn't happen. The Harper-Schwarber back-to-back home runs that have only happened once in the history of the game wouldn't have happened. Alec Bohm's home run doesn't happen. Andrew Painter having a career-altering performance potentially doesn't happen. So no, Ricky, I don't agree with Bowden. Even if the Phillies lose today and it's 19-1 for the teams that win the first game of the series, it's still worth it because you got.
1: Yeah, but it doesn't work. It just doesn't work.
0: A three-game series, you might be right.
1: It is what it is. I mean, all these series, whoever wins game one is winning most of them anyway, so why bother?
0: Yeah. That's a conversation for the offseason, which hopefully isn't happening tomorrow.
1: I don't know why we're going at this right now. It's because somebody brought it up.
0: Yeah, Bowden put it out. All right, let's get your last nugget.
30: All right, final nugget. Charles Barkley. Listen, he was very excited about all the teams yesterday. He was talking about the Eagles, the Phillies, but he might have jinxed the Flyers. Take a listen to this on the TNT pregame show yesterday.
4: Now you got LeBron in Philadelphia. You predicted multiple times. You predict the Flyers.
6: Well,
4: do you have the 76ers winning as well?
6: No, well, listen, I'm a Sixer fan and a Suns fan. This is a great time to be a Philly. We got Jalen Hurts here. We got Devontae Smith. The Sixers are going to be good. The Flyers, you know, we won a round last year. This is a great time to be a Philly. Hey, how about them Phillies today, y'all?
4: Yeah. We're going to have more with Chuck. Stay with us. We're going to have Trevor Zegras. You going to stick around and ask Trevor a question? Yes.
7: I think we got to get Chuck a Gatorade towel. This guy's leaking.
6: Hey, I've only had two drinks.
9: Chuck, give us one more guarantee, Chuck. One more guarantee.
6: Listen, the Flyers are going to win tonight. Guarantee.
0: Oh, man, he guaranteed it.
1: That was not good, Charles.
0: He picked the Flyers to win the Stanley Cup, too, on that broadcast, right?
30: Yeah, he was all over the place. He only had a couple drinks, like he said.
0: He loves hockey, man.
30: Oh, he does.
0: Chuck loves hockey.
30: He's getting hugged about the Phillies, too.
0: Yeah, he's the best. We had him on the show a couple times. We got to get him on again soon. We got to get him on again, Ricky Bo. We never were able to get him out golfing, though, this summer, unfortunately. But, yeah, that was a cool broadcast. It's a shame that you did all that pomp and circumstance. So you had the orange carpet. TNT's there. You got the players walking through stateside live. Barkley, Gretzky, Bissonnette.
30: 7-0.
0: 7-0. And it wasn't even close.
1: Stinking nothing.
0: All right,
1: good
0: stuff. It
1: wasn't even close. They could have put nobody on the ice. They would have done better.
0: Got to bounce back tonight. Quick turnaround, got to bounce back tonight. All right, good stuff. Knicks Nuggets, we do it every day at 425. Coming up next, I've been looking forward to this all show. Alec Bohm hit a monster home run last night. We are going to rank the best postseason home runs by the Phillies in the 2000s. A little poolside power rankings coming up right after this. Keep it here, Unfiltered. 97.5 The Fanatic, NBC Sports, Philadelphia.
10: I'm Addison Somrig with this Birds Insider update. The Eagles dropped week 3 to the Chicago Bears at Soldier Field. It was Jalen Hurts and Andy Dalton both throwing an interception. to each of them, and the Eagles were only to score one touchdown all game. We saw our first glance at Zach Ertz at tight end, just 9 yards for him, but the Eagles look to turn the page this Sunday against the Rams for a 1 p.m. kickoff. As of right now, Zach Bond questionable with a concussion, Jahad Campbell questionable, Hollywood Brown, Moro Ojomo, and Will Shipley all questionable as well. This Birds Insider Update was brought to you by the new Powerball NFL X's and O's from the New Jersey Lottery is here. 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
6: We are 2.5 hours away. No, 3.5 hours away from the first pitch. Trying to do my math here. But before we turn our focus to tonight, and we'll get you a lineup, hopefully, and give you our thoughts for tonight. Last night, Alec Bohm hit a monster home run. Schwarber and Harper hit monster home runs, too. 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So every Thursday at this time, we do our poolside power rankings. Nicky Earnshaw pulled 5 different home runs, Ricky, and we're going to try to rank them.
7: I'm not going to lie to you. I have 3 of them right now on written down. I have 1, 2, 3 written down. Let's see how Nicky did.
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6: All right, you're going to set them all up. You're going to give us 5 of them, and then we'll rank our top 3.
9: Yeah, so this first one, NLDS, massive home run, Shane Victorino.
10: And a drive into left field. That is well hit. Ryan Braun looks up. Grand slam home run for Victorino.
6: Wait, was that against CC Sabathia?
9: Yes, it was.
6: I was there.
9: I was there.
7: Remember the build up to that. That was the best part of that.
6: Was that the Brett Myers walk?
7: Yep.
6: That's a big one right there. Was that one of the ones Ricky had written down?
7: That is one of the ones I have written down.
6: All right, so that's one of them. Let's hear the next one.
9: All right, more modern with this one. Here we go.
11: Fastball hit to left.
9: That was Rhys Hoskins.
6: Oh, is that the bat spike?
9: That's the bat slam.
6: The bat spike was huge, man. Yep. 2022. All right, so we got Shane in 08 with the grand slam, Rhys Hoskins bat spike in 2022, which really set the tone. All right, what else we got?
9: Back to 2008, Matt Stairs.
12: Stairs rips one into the night, deep into right, way out of here. And Philadelphia gets a pinch hit, 2-run shot, and the Phillies lead 7-5 in the eighth. Added to this team by Pat Gillick from the Toronto Blue Jays, and he hits the first home run off Broxton.
6: We had Joe Buck on this week, too, and I told him that's one of my favorite Joe Buck calls of all time.
7: That was a great call.
6: Matt Stairs into the night. Yep. Oh, man. Was that on the list, Ricky Bo?
7: Yes.
6: All right, you got 2 more for us.
9: This one I feel like is underrated. This is from 2022 NLDS against the Atlanta Braves.
13: Finish the game. And so a lot of the key pieces for Atlanta good to go here.
12: Fly to center field. Harris on the move. Still going. Michael Harris can't get there. And Realmuto can run for days. JT on his way to third. He looks for it inside the Parker. And the catcher.
6: Oh, this is going to be hard to rank the top three.
7: That's very cute of you.
6: He's going to give us one more,
7: now,
6: Ricky.
7: You know what I love about that? I say it all the time.
6: What's that?
7: Acuna didn't back up.
6: No, Acuna.
7: If Acuna did his job, that's a double.
6: No, he's in his own world over there.
7: Yeah, he was.
6: All right, so there's four. You got one more, and then we'll rank our top three.
9: I think this one's pretty self-explanatory.
0: On the seventh pitch, Harper hits one in the air, left center field, back it goes. Harper, the swing of his life!

0: today.
1: They have to win today for that to be an iconic home run. And the Schwarber and the Harper back-to-back.
0: But I don't even know if it will be because it's a wild card.
2: True. It's the stakes aren't as high as these others.
1: Because, I mean, remember Stott from a couple of years ago against the Marlins? I mean, that was a pretty big home run. That was a grand slam, right, if I'm not mistaken?
2: Stott's yes. was, yeah.
0: Yeah. And that's not on the list.
2: No, nope. You didn't put that on there either. Okay, so this is, did all three that you had written down, Ricky, make his top five?
0: Oh, yeah, yeah.
2: Okay, so now we got to rank our top three.
0: All right.
2: Well, this is
0: I think we're going to be, there's going to be differences on this, I have a feeling.
2: Yeah, I think so, too. All right, who wants to go first? Who wants to give their top three first?
0: I'll give them.
2: What do you got, Ricky?
0: I got number one, Matt Stairs into the night.
1: Oh, that was so good.
0: Okay, number two, this is where people are going to disagree with me. Shane Victorino, the Grand Slam against CC Sabathia. Because,
2: that was big, man.
0: In all honesty, they needed that more than you could ever believe. They're going up against CC. There was a lot of talk that, look at this guy, he's coming back after just, 2 days rest and blah, blah, blah. And then Victorino gets him for a grand slam. And number three, Bedlam. Bedlam at the bank.
2: Oh, man. So I'm telling you,
0: those three could really go any direction.
2: Yep. You and I have the exact same top three, just in a slightly different order.
0: You got Harper, Stairs, Victorino.
2: Close. Matt Stairs is my number one. And I actually said it to Nick this morning when we came up with the idea to do this. I go, Stairs can't be topped. And Nicky's like, you're crazy. You didn't think Stairs is number one. But for me, that was tremendous, and that sends you to the World Series, and you win the World Series. So to me, that's the top. Bedlam at the bank, Bryce Harper, swing of his life, number two. And I'm with you, Ricky. The Shane Victorino Grand Slam was unbelievable.
0: That's the most underrated one ever, because if you were there at the time and you remember it at all, it was like, okay, this is pretty awesome. This is a huge spot. And I was at the stadium. And that place went ballistic.
2: I was sitting a few rows behind home plate. I had pretty good seats for that game. And it also, Ricky, what made it so big is you were coming off of the 07 playoff appearance. That was a big disappointment. That kind of set the tone for the 2008 World Series run. All right, what's your top three, Nicky?
1: I disagree with both of you on this. I got to go Bryce 1, Bedlam at the bank, swing of his life. I was there at that one. I was in the upper deck right below where it landed. So that's number one for me. Number two has to be Matt Stairs. I mean, that Joe Buck's call on that. Fantastic. And then number three, I think, is the most underrated one. I was at this game, too, and the place was going berserk. JT can run for days.
2: Oh, inside the Parker.
1: Oh, my gosh.
0: But I think that was a great home run. But see, I have the issue with Acuna
2: not backing him up.
0: If he backs up, it's a double.
1: But that moment, Ricky, oh my gosh.
0: I've seen a lot more moments than you have.
1: I know, but I was there. It was that was unbelievable.
0: Do you see what's happening? I mean, I was there for a lot of them.
1: Yeah. So,
0: but I mean, I just remember the buildup. The Matt Stairs has to be top tier. The Victorino one, there was such a buildup of CC Sabathia that week. And how he was going to stick it to the Phillies and this and that. And then Victorino just ends it with one swing of the bat.
2: Yep. Yep. I think you're right. I think you are right. Victorino needs to be in the top three. We also got to give a little hat tip to whoever makes the cheesesteaks down in the visiting locker room. Because yes. CC Sabathia has said he ate so many damn cheesesteaks in that locker room, it might have impacted him
0: game. Best cheesesteak in the city.
2: That's what people say.
0: Yep.
2: I haven't been down there yet. All right. Good stuff. A little poolside power rankings from Pool Designs. I'll let you know when my pool's getting installed, man. Waiting for approval from the township still from our pool design crew.
0: What the heck are they waiting for?
2: You got to get approval from the township. You got to get a whole topographic survey done of your yard and all that stuff. That's so I'm waiting on the survey. There's a lot of stuff that gets in. It's not just you pick a pool. There's a lot of factors that go into it. But it's all a fun process. All right. Let's turn our focus to tonight. We've looked in the past long enough. It's time to turn our focus to tonight. Let's check the Twitter poll. Who has the pitching advantage tonight, the Phillies or the Braves? Jason Stark said very clearly the Phillies. Do the people agree? Twitter poll always standing strong. Thanks to Dr. Avi Donapel, Iron Mountain Men's Health. What we got?
1: Who has the pitching advantage tonight, Phillies or Braves? 80% saying the Phillies, 20% saying the Atlanta Braves.
2: Wow. Jason Stark might be right. It's very clearly the Phillies.
0: I don't see how the Braves have the

0: And it has been officially announced, if there was any doubt, Nola is starting tonight. The Phillies have put that out. We are still waiting on a lineup. So coming up next, we will talk about what the lineup should be, who should replace Edmundo Sosa if he's not ready to go, and we'll give you our thoughts on what we think happens in a do-or-die matchup, Game 3, Phillies-Braves. Keep it here on Filter, 97.5, the Fanatic, NBC Sports, Philadelphia. 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
2: 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The Flyers were handed a 7-0 shutout last night to the Penguins, and they get a chance to respond tonight, taking on the New Jersey Devils at 7 p.m. You can listen to that live right here on 97.5 The Fanatic. The Phillies are staying alive. Alec Boehm delivered the go-ahead home run in the 10th inning last night, sending the Phillies to a decisive Game 3 against the Braves tonight at 8 p.m. It's a do-or-die. Aaron Nola gets the ball for the Phillies, while left-hander Ray Kerr starts for Atlanta. We just spoke with Eagles ESPN reporter Tim McManus at the top of the hour, talking about this offense behind Jalen Hurts.
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0: All right, a little over 3 hours away from first pitch tonight, game three. Winner goes on to L.A., loser goes home. We got a lineup there, Ricky Bowe. So yeah. To remind everybody, for the Braves, on the mound is going to be an opener. They have a left-hander, Ray Kerr. He made his Major League Baseball debut August 17th. He's been very good against left-handers. Lefties are only hitting 174 off of him. And in two outings against the Phils, he went about three innings in each one, and he pitched pretty well. So what lineup does Don Mattingly dial up? I guess the first thing we got to address, Edmundo Sosa, who looked like he injured himself yesterday, is in the lineup. What else we got, Ricky?
14: That's insane to me. I mean, is he for real?
0: He must be ready to go.
14: I told you, let's hope he doesn't have to run. Well, he does have one of the three hits that the Phillies lineup has against Kerr historically. So Trey Turner is going to lead off tonight. Yes, he is. Shortstop. Kyle Schwarber is going to bat second. He's DHing. Bryce Harper is third. He's in right field. Alec Bohm is cleanup. He's playing first base. Bryson Stott, the second baseman, will bat fifth, batting sixth. Oh, Brian De La Cruz, he's in left field. Edmundo Sosa is seventh at third base. JT is batting eighth. He's catching. Justin Crawford is playing center field, batting ninth. Oh, interesting, Crawford.
0: Yeah, there's a lot to break down here. So Kerr, like I said, went three innings in one outing against the Phils and a little over three innings in another, right?
14: Yeah, he's got six and a third.
0: So it's interesting that the Phillies make the decision to start De La Cruz instead of Brandon Marsh. I guess they want to keep Marsh on the bench to have that left-handed bat because
14: Kerr is a left-handed pitcher.
0: That's what I'm saying. But if Kerr's only going to go a couple of innings, like if you get to Kerr and he only goes two innings and they turn it over to Grant Holmes, who's a righty, you're not going to immediately bring Marsh in that early in the game. You're probably going to save him for late in the game.
14: I don't know. Donnie does that. If you think about it, he's done it a bunch of times. Don't worry, still got Otto Kemp on the bench.
0: By the way, I said something that our corrector and censor, Almighty Booney, corrected me on.
15: The Almighty Booney.
0: I said Ray Kerr made his debut in August. That was this season. He does have a couple other seasons under his belt. Let me clarify that. Thank you, Almighty Booney, our almighty censor and corrector. But yeah, I guess, so you could see, like, what if Kerr only goes one inning? Are they going to Holmes in the second?
14: You shouldn't surmise one inning. What you should be thinking is he goes three innings.
0: All right, so if he goes three, he makes it through at least one time through the lineup. Now, it's interesting, though, you go with Crawford instead of Derek Hill. You're not letting Marsh hit him, but you're letting Crawford hit him. What's the thought process there?
14: Maybe he's out of the game before he gets to Crawford. Maybe that's the thought process. Or it's just one at-bat. There's only so many. You don't want to take away your whole lineup or moves that you might need to make late in the game.
0: So you still have Marsh, left-handed bat off the bench. You still got Derek Hill and Otto Kemp, right-handed bats off the bench. All right, so this is interesting, the way they set it up. Of course, Bohm is back in the cleanup spot after yesterday, especially with a lefty start in the game. Do you like all these decisions? And then, of course, JT Realmuto behind the plate. So that puts to bed anyone who was worried or wanted Garrett Stubbs to start this game. I said there was no way I saw it happening. Of course, JT's behind the plate. Do you have any issues with this, Ricky? Do you like the way he constructed it?
14: You know what? In my eyes, this is really an is-what-it-is type lineup. You had Turner, Schwarber, Harper, Bohm, and Stott. They're always going to be in those positions. You went with the right-handed bats and De La Cruz, Sosa, Realmuto, and okay, you left Crawford in there. You have to keep somebody on your bench that you have some kind of confidence level in. You think they have confidence level in Otto Kemp right now?
0: He's a championship player, man.
14: That's not really what I'm saying. I mean, you have to keep a right-handed bat on that bench that you think can give you a little pop if needed be late in the game.
0: Yeah, as we're talking the lineup through, it actually makes a lot of sense because you do. You have Marsh and you have Derek Hill.
14: I bet you want to let's talk about this. These guys were probably in there. I'm talking Mattingly and all the coaching staff talking about this. And they probably came up, well, who would you rather have up later in the game? Brian De La Cruz or Derek Hill? That's probably where this went.
0: And they feel better about Derek Hill.
14: And it's, I would think they probably feel a little bit better about Hill. But they also do the matchups. They checked out the Braves bullpen, who may be coming in later on in the game that's a left-handed pitcher. And they make their decision from that. Sometimes we look at lineups and we're not thinking that far into the lineup. What we're thinking about is the beginning of the game. And it's always going to be a little screwy when they have an opener pitching. Always. It will always screw up a lineup.
0: Yeah, and you know what? As you're talking through about Derek Hill late in game, he also can be a pinch runner off the bench if you need him. Right? So you have that speed on your bench if you needed it. I mean, you still have Garrett Stubbs on the bench too, but if you bring him into the game to pinch run, you got to make another move because you're not going to put him out in the field even though they experimented.
14: Somebody stub me.
0: Oh, man, this is it. This is the do or die lineup. And, of course, Aaron Nola on the bump. Let's make some predictions here. How many innings we getting from Nola tonight? What are you thinking, Ricky?
14: I'm going to say he pulls them early. I'm going to say five.
0: Five innings.
14: Five innings, two earned runs.
0: Would you sign up for that?
14: I'll sign up for it right now.
0: Five innings, two earned. I think I would, too. Nicky, you signing up for 5-2?
16: Absolutely. I think he goes six, though. Six innings tonight.
0: So if he goes six, even if he goes five, if Nola gives you five innings and he only gives up two, is Wheeler your guy in the sixth, Ricky Bo? You going to Wheeler in the sixth?
14: Depends on the situation. What's the score? Is it 6-2? Is it 7-2? Is it 3-2? Is it 2-2? Are they losing? If they're losing or it's one run, probably Wheeler.
0: Yeah. If the game's out of hand and the Phillies have a big lead, no. But you're right. Anything, what would be a big lead? What's a safe enough lead to not go to Wheeler when you take Nola out of this game? I think it's got to be like a 5-run lead. I don't know if I even trust a 4-run lead. I'm probably bringing in Wheeler to finish the game. You got to win. There's no tomorrow.
14: Oh, yeah. You definitely have to win.
0: Because who do you trust outside of Wheeler out of that pen right now? If you to get the 27 outs, if Nola gets you 15 outs and you need 12 more, who's getting those 12?
14: It's not
0: the tapping on Ricky's desk is
16: yeah.
0: Well, everything
14: because,
0: is here
14: because I'm like, do I want to use a reliever? See, I have this thing that always my head starts drifting to the Dodgers series, which I shouldn't be doing right now, but it does. And I guess I'm going to have to use up Wheeler.
0: Yeah, I think you have to.
16: You got
0: to
16: win today. Today, yeah. You have to win today for there to be a tomorrow.
14: I agree.
16: Right?
14: No, yeah, I agree.
0: I think Mattingly, and I think he is doing this, you have to manage this game not worried at all about what happens on Saturday. You got to win today because if you save Wheeler and you lose, it's like, what was the point of that? It's like having a timeout in your back pocket at the end of a game that you never use and you lose the game anyway. You need it. I think you go Nola for five. Now, the bigger question is, if Wheeler does come out, how many innings can we expect Zach Wheeler to give you? What's the maximum amount you can get from Wheeler on 3 days
14: rest?
0: Three.
14: Yeah, I would say
0: right.
14: Three if he's not, because he's not starting the game for a reason. If you get three from him, I think you're good. That puts you into the ninth.
0: Do we know if Duran is available yet?
14: We have not heard anything.
16: Idea.
14: I'm telling you, that's one of the questions that has to be asked of Don Mattingly.
16: I also wonder, what if Nola gets into trouble? First, second inning, third inning, high pitch count. He's given up a couple of home runs. What do you do there?
14: That you're almost forced to go to Wheeler then, but that's where you may see a reliever. And the reason why I say that is they're probably not going to want Wheeler to like jump up and hurry up and get ready. So that's where you may need somebody for an out or two, which it could be like an Alex McFarland.
0: Third day in a row for McFarland, though.
14: Does it matter anymore? You're putting starters in that don't belong in there.
0: Well, let me ask you, as a former reliever, how hard is it, even though he only pitched four or five pitches yesterday, how hard is it to pitch 3 days in a row as a reliever?
14: I never had a problem with it.
0: These guys are built different, though, aren't they?
14: Yes. They most certainly are. I mean, they have different workloads than we used to have to do.
16: And they're brought up differently.
0: Dude, you need Nola. I mean, I know you always need your starting pitcher to have a good outing. You really need Nola to have a good outing.
16: If he could go 6-7 innings today.
0: Now you're getting greedy. But, he threw a 7 in there. You know, now you're getting greedy.
16: Why? Why is that greedy?
0: I'll take 6.
16: Why is that greedy from Nola? He's done it before. He did it against the Braves a month ago.
14: He could. I just don't know if he's going to be the gem guy tonight. Is he going to throw a gem? That's a big question mark here. But this is kind of funny. You brought up Tim Kelly earlier, right?
0: Yep.
14: He sent out a tweet 15 minutes ago. The two best words in sports. Game 3. What?
0: Only in the wild.
14: And I like Tim. Tim's a good dude, but that makes me laugh.
0: Yeah.
14: How many times do you say game 3? And you're like, and you would look at me going, best two words in sports. No.
0: No, you got to go game 7, I guess.
14: Game 7 it would be.
17: What?
0: All right, so Nicky's saying he wants 7 innings from Nola. I'm just looking back now. 2022 postseason. The most Nola gave you in an outing was 6 2/3. Then he went 6, 4 2/3, 4 1/3, 4 4. 2023 postseason. Nola against the Marlins went 7. Man, that's the version you need. 3 hits, 0 earned, 7 innings against the Marlins. Then he had a 5 2/3, 6 4 1/3. 2024 against the Mets, 5 innings and he gave up 4 earned. Not wanting to see that. Last year against the Dodgers, gave you 2 innings, no earn. I think it's asking a lot for him to go 7. He's only done it once, and that's going all the way back to the 2023 postseason. I'm with Ricky. I'm not going to get greedy here. Give me 5. Here's the formula for success tonight, Ricky. 5 from Nola, 3 from Wheeler. Duran better be available to close it out in the bottom of the ninth. There's your 27 outs.
14: Yeah, we should be finding out in about 15 minutes, aren't we?
0: Yeah, we're going to try to go live to Don Mattingly. Assuming he is on time, we're going to try to go live to Mattingly from Atlanta because I have to believe he's going to get asked if Duran's available, right?
14: Yeah, and you got to believe it's going to be one of the first questions. I would assume, question number one would be, okay, Nola's starting. Who is in behind him? Who could possibly be in behind him? That's number one. Number two, I would say, what about Duran? Period.
0: Yeah, and then, like you said, maybe Luzardo can give you an inning. Maybe Painter can give you an inning. They're going to try everything in their power to not give the ball to any reliever not named Joan Duran. That's probably the plan tonight, right? If you can avoid giving the ball to a reliever, you're going to do it. So you got Aaron Nola. Would he speak today?
16: No. So there's this bite with Aaron Nola trending right now from Mookie Betts' podcast that Bleacher Report clipped and put out from earlier this year. It was about the Atlanta Braves lineup.
0: Oh, boy. Let me hear this.
17: Is there a hitter that you can't stand to pitch against?
18: Austin Riley. I face the Braves a ton, so like their whole lineup.
17: The whole Braves.
18: Acuna's tough. You know, guys who really work it, work the counts and stuff like that.
0: Oh. So let's sit down Austin Riley four times tonight. How about when Nola goes the eight innings that the complete game shutout that Earnshaw wants back there?
14: Yeah, I don't believe Austin Riley's the same guy that he's talking about.
0: He did hit the three-run home run yeah, 2 days ago.
16: A couple days ago.
0: I know he hasn't had a great season, but he did hit a three-run shot.
16: He said the whole lineup.
14: Oh, dude, man. He ran into that ball the other night.
0: He did. All right, well, here's what we're going to do, because we're going to try to take Mattingly live. We got We Hear You coming up next. Best voice messages of the show. We'll run through some of those, and then as soon as Mattingly gets to hit the podium for the press conference, we'll cut to Mattingly live. Sound like a plan?
14: All right, you just made the plan, so why isn't it?
0: It sounds like a good plan to me, since I made it. Keep it here.
14: You are such a punk.
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2: Update. It's win or go home. I'm Madison Somberg with this Fanatic Sports Update. The Phillies survived Game 2, forcing Game 3 against the Braves. Rookie Andrew Painter came up huge to close it out, pitching three scoreless innings to ensure the victory. And interim manager Don Mattingly spoke about Painter's journey with the Phillies.
19: Painter's really been coming of age all year long. He's crossed a lot of hurdles of, you know, had some first inning stuff, you know, and I've talked about it back in Philly for the last, I don't know, a few weeks that, you know, he's kind of shown that he's going to be a good one.
2: Game 3 underway at 8 p.m. tonight. Going to be Aaron Nola on the mound for your Phillies. Meanwhile, the Flyers could have a more tough start, getting shut out by the Penguins 7-0 in their home opener. They'll try to bounce back tonight against the New Jersey Devils. You can listen to that live right here on 97.5 The Fanatic. And the Eagles are back to work, gearing up for Sunday's game against the Rams. We had Tim McManus on earlier. You can listen to that interview live on The Fanatic. And the Sixers are getting set for preseason action. Their first preseason game is Monday against the Knicks at 7 p.m. You can listen to that live right here on 97.5 The Fanatic. 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
0: All right, welcome back into Unfiltered. We're going to do We Hear You Now, best voice messages of the show, and we're waiting for Don Mattingly. So as soon as Don Mattingly gets to the microphone, we will cut right to Don to see what he says, hopefully about Joan Duran being available and what the plan will be after Aaron Nola. But let's get some of the best voice messages in. We do it twice a show, every show. Hit it, Nick.
30: No.
31: I don't like when the head coach is only as good as his offensive play caller.
32: The reason the Eagles stink right now, their 25 and 26 draft is absolutely awful.
33: This Eagles defense is weak up the middle.
34: All this, oh, they could easily be 0-3. They could easily be 3-0. It makes no sense to me when people make that comment.
35: When I do hit middle age, at least my hair will turn gray and not loose.
28: We hear ya.
0: All right, what do we got?
36: Hey guys, Patrick from Midland, New Jersey here. So it all comes down to this, with Dr. Jekyll and Mr. Hyde on the mound. Aaron, please do me a favor. Stay away from the potion and come out and pitch your best. We need that tonight. Let's go, Phillies. Ring the bell.
14: Jekyll and Hyde? He's been pretty good for a long period of time right now. I think that's an unfair shot at Aaron Nola.
0: I understand it, though. I mean, he was Jekyll to start the year.
14: Well, yeah, but hasn't that flip-flopped?
0: Wait. Was Dr. Jekyll the bad one and Mr. Hyde? No, Dr. Jekyll
14: matter.
0: Was the
14: it
0: good one.
14: It means they're just two different directions.
0: Dr. Jekyll's the good one. Mr. Hyde's the bad one. Yeah, it's a little unfair. Nola has been very good of late, but we're not that far removed, Ricky, from people calling it the worst contract in the city. So I understand why people might be a little reluctant to buy in. And then you got, when we talk Jekyll and Hyde, he's kind of been Jekyll and Hyde with who's catching him.
14: Mm-hmm.
0: Garrett Stubbs, he's been good with. JT, yeah, not so much. JT's behind the plate tonight.
14: Yeah, I get it. I get it. And that could be a little bit of a problem. But I think the one thing we did know in his last start, he had JT behind the plate, if you remember. And everybody's like, why JT? Well, I think we knew the answer to that, that he had to get used to pitching to him one way or the other.
0: It's a good point. JT tonight, that's what I would have done. I wouldn't have messed around. I'm still going with JT. Now, interestingly, as we look at Nola, what do you think his over is on strikeouts?
14: 5.
0: 3.5.
14: They don't think he's going more than 3 innings.
0: Nope, that's what I thought when I saw it, too. We will see. All right, keep him rolling.
1: Fun question for you. Whose post-game locker room would you rather have been in? The Eagles after the Bears game or the Flyers after that travesty?
14: Oh, I'll take the Eagles. Tock must have been out of his mind.
0: Yeah, that was an ugly one last night.
14: And I'm not saying that because I'm saying it because I know how bitter somebody should be after getting yourselves wiped 7-0. 7-0. That's like getting beat in football 42-0.
0: Yeah, you're right. It is. That's the equivalent of it. It's the worst home opener in the history of the Flyers franchise. Ricky, it's the worst home opener in the history of the Flyers franchise.
14: It was pathetic. That was pathetic. And like I said, I was there for a little while last night. Wasn't even worth staying as long as I stayed.
0: Nicky stayed the whole time.
2: I did.
0: The diehard that he is, rocking his Flyers shirt right now.
2: Listen, it's red.
14: It's not about that. We're all diehards. That was just disgusting. That was a disgusting display of hockey.
2: It was.
0: Ricky can't see you when I said you're wearing your Flyers shirt. It's the black and orange Philly shirt that he owns.
2: Yeah, you got it back.
0: Shirt. So if the Phillies lose tonight, it's on there.
2: No. Put it on Connor Thomas and his stinky shirt. All right.
0: Also, Addison wearing the same outfit she wore yesterday, her superstition. She's got on her Phillies overalls.
2: I might twin with Connor Thomas. I have that same Hawaiian Father's Day shirt.
0: Is that all? Is it also orange? Tomorrow. Is it also
2: No, it's red. It's red. It's still red. All right.
14: Does it smell as bad as he does?
2: No, I've cleaned it.
0: Hence why your shirts have faded, because at least you throw
2: them
0: in.
2: I clean them too much.
0: It's proven. You at least throw them in the washing machine.
2: I'm the opposite.
0: But yeah, the Flyers, though, it was only one game, but it's the fact that there was so much excitement to do that at the home opener when the entire, not only the city of Philadelphia, but the entire NHL is focused on them. They were the game of the night. TNT is here. They're doing their studio show from stateside.
14: They're national again tonight.
0: Flyers are?
14: They're not on NBC Sports.
0: The Flyers are in national broadcast tonight again? Well, you know, it's the Devils opener. You're right. It's on Hulu tonight.
14: Told you.
0: All right. Well, 6 o'clock, we'll do a little Flyer stuff. We do our Fanatic Flyers face-off.
14: Disney Plus, ESPN Plus, and Hulu.
0: I'm sure a lot of people will be locked in. But you can watch from 7 to 8:15 at least. And then you turn over to...
14: And that's their home opener?
0: The Devils, it's their season opener. They haven't played one yet.
14: People aren't thinking very highly of the Flyers. Tickets as low as $49.
0: Yeah, the Devils. It's like, it's not New York. It's not Jersey. It's like, what the hell is it up there?
14: It is New Jersey. What the hell are you talking about?
0: I'm saying, you look at the New Jersey people. If you come down past Trenton, you're Philadelphia fans. And then if you're up past Trenton, you're probably New York fans. Like, who's rooting for the New Jersey Devils outside of Josh Harris?
14: I know.
2: The Central Jersey people.
14: Devils fans.
0: All right, let's get another one in.
7: Do or die, win or go home. The Phillies must win tonight. You have Nola. It's time to turn back once again. Vintage Nola on the mound. You got Wheeler to back him up if needed. It's time for the whole offense to show up. You got Kyle Schwarber. You got Bryce Harper. They got to do their job tonight and lead this offense to victory. It's up to us tonight. It's on the line. Everything is on the line. It's time for the Phillies to show up. It's Red October, baby. Win or go home. Do or let's go.
0: Oh man, bring in the energy.
14: Let's go.
0: Oh man, unfortunately we still got 2 hours and 45 minutes to go, but I'm ready to go, man. I'm excited. This is the first time we're able to really lock in, Nick. We've been trying to do the show and watch the game. Now we get to at least watch the game tonight in its entirety.
2: Pulling double duty the past couple of days.
0: Double duty.
8: Buries a timely deuce.
0: Little double duty. Ricky Bowe.
14: Yeah, I'm here.
0: Aaron Nola, though.
14: Yeah.
0: Everybody's talking about Nola. He was, the first caller was, we've been getting calls all day, now Nola. Be honest. What's your confidence level in Aaron Nola tonight, scale 1 to 10?
14: 7.
0: I'm with you. Why are we so confident?
14: It's not that I'm confident. It's that he's been there, done that. You know his demeanor's not going to take him to another world, and he's going to get nervous. He's just going to go out there and pitch his game. It's a ho-hum Nola night.
0: Look, you're right, and he's got a lot of postseason starts under his belt.
14: Yeah, but there's a lot of guys that hit him well on this team.
0: Yeah, there are.
14: There are 9, 12, 13, 20, 23 home runs in this lineup career-wise.
0: I think it's inevitable he'll give up a home run tonight. We just have to hope it's a solo shot. Right? I mean, isn't that kind of the key? Nola's always going to give up a home run, maybe two. We just got to hope it's a solo shot. That's it.
14: As long as, you know what, you're right. So when there's runners on base, that's where you got to be careful. Aaron might give up a home run. He might give up two. But if it's through 4 or 5 innings and he only gives up 2 runs, I don't think anybody's complaining, and he's not going to take the blame for this.
0: All right, Nola, when we say we're a 7 out of 10 confidence level, you and I both would sign up for 5 innings of 2-run ball. Get 5 from Nola, we should feel good. And then it's anybody's guess what they do. They'll go to Zach Wheeler. How many can he give you on 3 days rest? We will see. We're waiting for Don Mattingly. He's working his way up to the microphone any second. So once we get that, we're going to go to Mattingly. We'll hear what he says the plan is. It is interesting, though, that it's an unknown if DeRon's available. They're not going to they didn't disclose if he was hurt, but it's just the whole thing. I mean, he only threw 27 pitches on Tuesday, and he gives the thumbs down yesterday, and then there was a little bit of reluctance to say he was available for tonight's game last night.
14: So I don't like it.
0: I don't like it either.
14: I don't like that he was. How could you not be ready yesterday? That's what's confusing to me.
0: Man, we already were talking about how none of the trade deadline moves this year were even on the roster. And now we could be looking at last year's big trade deadline move, Joan Duran not available in a do-or-die game 3? I don't know, man. That would make me nervous for the future. If he's not available tonight, would he be available if they do get to the NLDS? What could he be dealing with, Ricky?
14: I don't know. It could be anything. I mean, you're asking me kind of a weird question, like what could he be dealing with? It could be anything. Sore shoulder, sore elbow, sore head. I don't know.
0: Yeah, but
14: I mean, it's just easier said than done, if you know what I mean. I could sit here and surmise something, but I don't want to do that, especially if he's not feeling up to par. But for him to not be available yesterday, that's a concern in itself.
0: And like we've been saying pretty much all show, though, all the focus has been on the pitching and what's Nola going to give you? What's Wheeler going to give you? What do you got coming out of the bullpen outside of those two guys? How about the bats show up? Like, how about the bats show up tonight and not make it where we're on the edge of our seat, a nervous wreck, waiting for who's coming out of the bullpen? How about a nice 7-2 victory tonight, Ricky Bo? What do you say about that?
14: It works for me.
0: Trey Turner.
14: I'll take a 5-2 victory. Actually, yeah. I'll take a victory.
0: Yeah, we will. We'll take a victory. But I think it just makes life so much easier if they can get to the bullpen earlier for the...
14: For me, it's hard to count on that.
0: Yeah.
14: How do you count on Mattingly, 7 runs?
0: All right. Mattingly's making his way to the podium, Ricky, so just sit tight. We're going to go to Don now to hopefully get an update on what's going on with Duran and what's going to be the plan after Aaron Nola. You ready for him, Nicky? Oh, Booney's telling me he's up, so that's why I'm...
14: Well, he's up, and then there's the delay, so we're waiting.
0: All right, well...
14: Do I have to explain that to you?
0: I was told there wasn't going to be a delay.
14: Maybe there's not. Maybe
0: there was no delay on this one today, so... I don't know what... TV's already there, so I don't know. Here he is, Don Mattingly.
3: I'm not quite sure, you know, what it says. Obviously, Sosa wants to play, and... he's been kind of going through this, and I think with that last step, we've talked to him a lot about that long stride he does at the end, you know, trying to get the first, that lunge of the bag. It seems like it always kind of grabs him. I think it grabbed him. I think it scared him. And then afterwards, strength was good. Woke up probably a little more sore today than yesterday. But, you know, we felt like this is he's good enough. And, you know, he just gave us confidence defensively that he was fine. Swinging the bat doesn't bother him. You know, the biggest thing is, you know, is it's going to be one of those, if he hits a ground ball to short with a guy on first, you know, and he jogs, it's what we want today. So it's not going to be him not hustling. It's going to be more like that's the one area he has to protect. And then we'll have to make decisions, you know, later in the game if we have to run or something like that.
4: Sticking with the lineup, can you explain what went into the decision to align the outfield the way you did with De La Cruz and Crawford in there?
3: Yeah, I mean, we obviously this is the kind of game you don't know where anybody's going. You know, you start the lefty, you don't think he's in there for a complete start. You know, they've used him for multiple innings, so it's not like that's out of the realm of possibility. We really don't know where they're going, but we felt like this kind of gives us the most flexibility to go different directions, where we pinch hit, things like that. Dale's probably our best of the righties that we kind of platooned, handling both sides, the righties and the lefties. We're more comfortable with that. So that's kind of where we start. And then we know, you know, you guys have, you've seen us enough to know that, you know, we platoon enough or pinch hit enough and move guys around. So felt like they give us the most flexibility to do different things.
5: From having seen Aaron Nola the entire season, from your point of view, how do you think he turned around his season?
3: I just think he kept going. And I think it speaks to a lot about Aaron Nola that, you know, he didn't give in and say, oh, it's going to be a bad year, you know, or anything else. Kept working. I think there was adjustments with the ABS early for him. He is a guy that's on the edges all the time. I think he changed his mix a little bit through the course of this and just kept going. And I think that's what happens with guys is, you know, they're later in their career and they got some miles on them. They make adjustments. They keep going. They're competitive. They haven't been this good for this long for no reason. So they keep making adjustments to what they have to do to have success.
4: You said that Duran was unavailable for yesterday's game. How's he feeling right now, and what do you expect from him to be able to do in this game?
3: Kind of the same as always with, you know, the catch. And I think that's probably about right around now. They're, you know, guys are going out playing catch, making sure they feel good. He feels better today than yesterday. That's a good sign, but he still hadn't played catch at that point. So we'll let him play catch. All our guys the same way, go throw. You know, then we decide.
9: Hey, Don, will Zach be in the bullpen today? Will he be out with those guys?
3: I'd say all hands on deck today. So you can kind of count on everybody that's able to throw today to be available to throw today. So, again, he's going to have to go play catch too, but we kind of expect that.
10: I've asked this every day, but is there anything new on Arise? Is he feeling better, doing anything new?
3: I think he got into the weight room a little bit today, so he's progressing. Again, we're just hopeful, obviously, that we can move on and then that he's going to be available in some form or fashion. He's getting better. I don't think he swung a bat yet, but I know it's progressed into the weight room.
0: All right, there was Don Mattingly. The important questions were asked and answered, and I want Ricky's reaction to it. Biggest one, Joan Duran. He gets asked if he's available. He said very similar to yesterday. He feels better today, but we're going to wait until he has his catch on the field. Does something sound off here, Ricky?
14: Yes. Are you serious? I mean, he throws 27 pitches, right? It was 27 pitches?
0: That's it. Correct?
14: 27 pitches, he has a day off, and you still don't know if he can come back? Well, if that was the case, you should have figured that out before he went in through two innings. I've never heard this before in my life.
0: Yeah, something doesn't seem right.
14: It's not like he throws 80 innings a year.
0: Something doesn't seem right, which would lead me to believe you're not going to get Duran tonight.
14: Very odd. Very odd that he said he feels better than he did yesterday. What was wrong with him?
0: Yeah, we don't know the answer to that.
14: That's a little confusing to me, so I don't know what to think right now. I don't know if he's injured or just doesn't want to take the baseball. That I don't know how else to look at it.
0: All right, so Duran, anybody's guess if he's going to be available. I thought it was also interesting, Edmundo Sosa is not going to be running hard. He said that he's probably going to be jogging on the base paths.
14: I told you he couldn't run. I knew you knew he could still swing a bat.
0: What would you rather have had? Maybe Bryce Harper at first, Alec Bohm at third, and Sosa on the bench as a bat?
14: I don't know, but Sosa had a play yesterday that he had to go about 3 feet to his left and did not get the ball.
0: Oh, man, I hope this isn't a decision that comes back to haunt you, because if he can't run, like, I'm less concerned about him running the first. What if he's on first and there's a gapper into the outfield?
14: And
0: is he going to score?
14: Only make it the second.
0: Yeah, time. He's not going to be able to make it home. I mean, this could be the difference between a win or a loss. All right, and then the other thing that we were waiting for him to answer, is Wheeler available? He said all hands on deck. Anyone that's available to throw will.
14: Or so, could, yeah.
0: Very Sirianni-esque with the competitive
14: advantage.
0: There
14: wasn't much there.
0: So we will see. All right, well, coming up next, final Twitter poll results. We'll give you our final predictions for the game. We'll also take a look. There's a Thursday night football game tonight, did you know? I don't know how many people will be tuned in for it, but we'll preview it. Keep it here on Filter, 97.5 The Fanatic, NBC Sports Philadelphia.
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0: All right, we are coming down the home stretch of the show. You got the Flyers game tonight starting at 7. You got Phillies. Did you know the Phillies play tonight, Nick? Ricky, did you know the Phillies play tonight, 8:15?
14: I heard about it. Somebody kind of snuck that in somewhere. Yeah, I think I heard that.
0: All right, we do have a watch party tonight as well for the Flyers game. Where's it at? I forget the name of the bar. It's something Tomato in Center City with Sean Brace and Ray Dunn's going to be there.
14: It's not a Flyer one.
0: No, it's a Phillies one.
14: You said Flyers.
0: Oh, did I say Flyers? I got Flyers on my mind because coming up at 6, I'm doing a Flyers show. But yeah, I think a lot of people will be locked in. But you can watch the Flyers from 7 to 8:15 before you turn things over to the Phillies. So head out to there. It's all brought to you by Corona at Top Tomato in Center City. All right. Final Twitter poll results. Who has the pitching advantage tonight? We all believe it is the Phillies. Jason Stark told us it is the Phillies. Final Twitter poll result. Twitter poll stood strong like it does every show for all 4 hours. Thanks to Dr. Avi Donapel, Iron Mountain Men's Health. We got Nikki.
2: All right. On the Twitter poll, we have what was the Twitter poll again?
14: Is he losing it?
0: I think he's dealing with something else back there.
2: Yeah. So
0: final Twitter poll results. Who has the pitching advantage tonight? 81% of people said the Philadelphia Phillies. 19% said the Atlanta Braves. Let's hope they are right, but it all starts with Aaron Nola. Before we give you our final predictions on what we expect to happen, there is a football game tonight. So if you want to make a little schkadol, our buddy Kevin Todd from the Sports Brokers, he joins us every Thursday at this time. Kevin, what's going on, man?
29: What's going on, guys? Listen, don't even sweat it. The Phillies are going to win tonight.
0: We hope you're right, man. We hope you are right.
29: It should be over already.
0: Yeah, it should have been. They should have won game one. You're not kidding. But you also got a Thursday night football game tonight. What do you got for us on that?
29: Great matchup tonight. Listen, who would have ever thought that Pittsburgh and Cleveland are both 2-1 playing for first place on a Thursday night? The winner goes to 3-1. And let me tell you, folks, I love this matchup. I am documented this football season on Thursday night, 3-0. I am 15-4-1 going back to last season on Thursday night. Like I said before, I am the king of Thursday night. When these games are isolated, folks, the information comes in so strong that my clients move 4 to 5 times their normal wager. All I want you guys to do right now, who's ever out there listening, is I want to earn your business, and I want to put money in your pocket. It's simple. You pick up the phone, and you dial 888-320-7517. That's 888-320-7517. There is no reason why you should not be giving me a call. I want to earn your business. So many people in my industry, guys, they hoot, they holler, they always tell you what they can do, but they don't prove it. I'm going to prove to you what I can do. I'm giving

0: Rams. What do you got for us?
1: Don't even sweat it, folks. You saw how – what did I tell you last week when we spoke? I said the Eagles play up and down to their competition. Remember I told you that?
0: Yes, you did.
1: Let me tell you right now. When was the last time Philly was a dog at home? Do you remember?
0: It's been a while.
1: How about 2023 against San Francisco when they beat them?
0: Wow, has it been that long?
1: Yes, it's been that long. I don't like the Eagles on Sunday. I love the Eagles on Sunday getting three, okay? Let me tell you guys why. First of all, the Eagles, Sean McVay, he's like the biggest sucker against them. You know why? He's 0-4 straight up and against the spread against Nick Sirianni. Not only that, the Eagles are 9-1 against the spread their last 10 games in this series, and they're 3-0 against the spread record coming off a Monday night loss. How's that? But the clincher, gentlemen, listen to this clincher. The Rams are 3-12 straight up, 2-13 against the spread against NFC opponents coming off a loss in which they scored 17 points or less. Getting the three guys is a gift. Eagles will going to win this game outright in fashion.
0: Outright, he tells us. All right,
1: listen,
0: I love it.
1: This is the biggest sucker play of the weekend because you know how the public goes, guys? They react on how teams play the previous week, and you can't do that in the NFL. I promise you they will be ready for the Rams. Plus the three is a gift, guys. They're going to win the game outright.
0: All right, I love it. But it's all about tonight, Mr. Thursday night. Give us the number one more time.
1: Like I said, folks, 888-320-7517. That's 888-320-7517. I'm here. I want to help you. I want to put money in your pocket going into the weekend. I want to build your bankroll. I'm going to show you how to treat it like the business. I take the gambling aspect out of it. All you need to do is pick up the phone and dial 888-320-7517. If you remember last week, guys, I gave you my awesome angle of the week that was 21-3 since 1984, which was Tennessee Volunteers. Remember that?
0: I do.
1: I have another awesome angle of the week, which is better. It's 14-1 against the spread, hitting 93% since 1994. Listen to this angle, gentlemen. Play on any 3-0 college football team in game four, averaging more than 190 yards rushing per game, is coming off a double-digit straight-up win and ATS win, has a week of rest and averages 40 points per game and holds opponents to less than 17 points a game. There's only one team that this falls under category, okay? And that's BYU minus the 6 versus TCU this weekend. What I would do for all you Philly people out there, you want to make some money, you parlay the Phillies tonight. You parlay the Eagles plus the 3. You parlay BYU minus the 6. And you guys can all thank me on Monday because a $100 bet will get you back $700. Are you doing that for me, Bill?
0: I will do it, and I will tell you if I hit on Monday when we join you.
1: That's all I want to hear. But I want to give your listeners tonight's game, all right? It's Pittsburgh at Cleveland, and it's free. I want to earn your business. That's 888-320-7517. Bill, have a great weekend. You know the parlay. We'll speak on Monday.
0: Thank you, my friend. There he is, Kevin Todd of the Sports Brokers. He gives us the Eagles, says they're going to win outright. But he also says, don't worry, Ricky Bo, the Phillies will win tonight. Do you agree? Are the Phillies taking it home tonight, Ricky Pitalico? I don't have Ricky. Is your mic off?
2: I do agree.
0: Oh, there it is.
2: It was me. I turned it off so I wouldn't talk in the middle of you.
0: You made Nick panicked back there.
2: I completely agree. I think the Phillies take this one. I mean, one way or the other, whether it's via pitching or via the long ball tonight, I think something goes well for the Phillies.
0: Nicky Earnshaw, Phillies taking it home tonight.
3: I think they win tonight. I think it's a win tonight. I'm going to go 7-5.
0: Wow, high score.
2: I just got to push back all my naysayers from last week. I got to push them all away a little bit, so I need a win tonight.
0: Ricky Bo has never wavered. I can't say the same. I have wavered. I told you I didn't believe in this team before, but for whatever reason, I believe in them tonight.
3: Wow.
0: I hope they don't break our hearts. Come on, Fighting Phils. All right, coming up on the TV side, you got Birds Huddle leading you into Ricky Bo and Phillies pregame live on the radio side. The Fanatic Flyers face-off. I'm going to get you ready for the Flyers game at 7 o'clock. Let's go, Phillies. We'll talk about it tomorrow. Have a great night, everybody. Be safe.
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0: update. The Phillies survived Game 2. It was rookie Andrew Painter coming up huge to close it out, pitching 3 scoreless innings to ensure the victory. And interim manager Don Mattingly spoke after the game about Painter's journey with the Phillies.
1: Paint's really been coming of age all year long. He's crossed a lot of hurdles of, you know, had some first inning stuff, you know, and I've talked about it back in Philly for the last, I don't know, a few weeks that, you know, he's kind of shown that he's going to be a good one.
0: Game 3 is underway tonight at 8 o'clock. Aaron Nola takes the mound for the Phillies, but meanwhile, the Flyers could not get it done in their start to the season, getting shut out 7-0 by the Penguins. They'll try to bounce back tonight against the New Jersey Devils. Puck drop set for 8 p.m. You can listen to that live right here on 97.5 The Fanatic. And the Eagles are back to work, gearing up for Sunday's game against the Rams. 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
18: That's right, Fanatic. Flyers Faceoff as they look to rebound after the ugliest home opener in franchise history. So before we turn our focus to tonight's game versus the Devils, let's just look back at the disaster that last night was. I mean, you're coming off of an unbelievable season, an unbelievable playoff run. You beat the Pittsburgh Penguins. It was almost 5 months to the day that Cam York scores the overtime winner and the place is going absolutely nuts. They then take on the Carolina Hurricanes, and they end up getting swept. And even after the sweep, the fans stood on their feet and gave the Flyers a standing ovation. All of that goodwill, all of that excitement got sucked out of the building in about 15 minutes last night because they came out and absolutely laid an egg on opening night. I know it's only one of 84. We're not going to overreact to one game, but it couldn't have come at a worse time. You had the whole city behind you. You had the whole city excited. You had the entire NHL world looking at you. You were a national broadcast on TNT last night. We had Kenny Albert on Unfiltered yesterday who was on the call. Everybody was excited. You had the TNT studio show at Stateside Live. You had the greatest hockey player of all time, Wayne Gretzky, there. You had Eddie Olczyk there. Kenny Albert, we talked about. Biz was there. Charles Barkley, for God's sakes, showed up to get on the TNT broadcast to talk some Flyers hockey, and you laid an egg. Now, I don't want to make an excuse for the team, but I do wonder if all the pomp and circumstance leading into the game affected the Flyers a little bit. Again, I don't want to make an excuse, but I'm watching it, and I actually had this thought when I was watching some of the pregame festivities on social media. Man, is this really what you want to do before a game? Like, they roll out the orange carpet at Stateside Live. You got all the players pulling up, and I saw a video circulating of Matvei Michkov and Sean Couturier getting out of a car together, and I guess they were doing some sort of promotional thing. Maybe they were giving, like, soda or something to people in the crowd, and Michkov looks confused, and he's walking around, he's giving out sodas, and Couturier is, and then they're signing autographs, and all the players had to go through this. It's like, man, that's a lot. And then you get into, you go through Stateside Live, the orange carpet. Then you got to go over to the Xfinity Mobile. Now you get dressed, you go out there after your pregame skate, you're doing all the introductions. I just wonder if that got to him a little bit, because the team was completely flat. I mean, there's nothing to even analyze in terms of their play. They were terrible. I mean, they were terrible in every facet of the game. Dan Vladar was terrible in net. They were getting beat to every puck. They were losing every battle. They got outshot 38-19 last night, and they lose 7-0. After the game, Rick Tocchet, first thing he was asked, what was that? Here's the head coach.
19: What was that?
20: Oof, I don't know. You have a better answer. Well, you saw it. I honestly don't have an answer. I don't know if we won a battle tonight. And when you don't win battles, they have the puck. They all coached us tonight. They all played us. They did everything better than us tonight. You know, I just saw, you know, you're on TNT, there's your headline game. And I just saw, we were down 4-0. Even some plays we were making, just disturbing plays, obviously. So obviously we got to figure this out quickly. Our D zone was the worst. Since I've been here, it's the worst D zone I've ever seen.
18: Yeah, he says it's the worst D zone he's ever seen. And I agree with him. Because the one thing with Rick Tocchet when he came in here last season is his first thing, the first thing he wanted to establish was for this team to be sound defensively. And sometimes they sacrificed offense to be better sound defensively. They usually don't generate a lot of shots early in last season because they were so focused on their defense. But in this one, their defense was terrible and they couldn't create offense. It was just a terrible, terrible game. Now, what you got to do is you got to think about this as, all right, was it just one game? Is it just one of 84? Or is this maybe what this team is going to be? Now, I hate to believe that this is what this team is going to be. I think that they have too much talent on this team. Are they a true Stanley Cup contender? Probably not. We've talked about this a lot. They're still missing a top-line center. I know Trevor Zegras is trying to fill that spot, but ideally you don't have Trevor Zegras as your number one center. He could play wing on that top line. You're still lacking a true quarterback of your power play, a true number one defenseman. I know Sanheim and Ristolainen had a really good pairing last year as your number one pair, but as a true top defenseman that could also create offensively, you're probably missing that. But that's when we're talking about true Stanley Cup contender. This team is still a playoff team, in my opinion. They're still better, a lot better than what you saw yesterday. But what you saw yesterday, I guess, shouldn't have been that much of a shock if you watch some of the preseason games, because the team didn't look that good in the preseason either. And after the game last night, the captain, Sean Couturier, was asked about their performance. He talked about how you need to wake up. You can't afford to start the season off losing some of these games. Here's Coots.
21: Do you sense some complacency setting in that you guys maybe at least right now are resting on your laurels a bit as a team?
22: I don't know. Like I said, the preseason it was kind of same way, similar. The first game of the year, same thing. I think we can't let this slip for a couple games. We got to realize right away. Like someone said, we're going to move on, but we got to open our eyes and wake up here and get back to doing the little things.
18: And Couturier's right. You can't allow this season to start off on the wrong foot, because the games in the beginning of the year count the same as the games at the end of the year. So we know that this team was scrambling to get into the postseason last year down the stretch, and not only did they have to get hot after the Olympic break, they needed a lot of things to fall in their favor for them to get in. You can't be wasting points early in the season. So let's hope it was one game. You chalk it up as to one terrible game. You flush it. You move on. But you can't let this thing spiral out of control. And the benefit for the Flyers, they don't have to wait long. Because what would have been terrible is you have a performance like that last night, and then you're not playing again until Saturday. Or God forbid Sunday, and you got a few days off. There's now a quick turnaround. They don't even really have time to think about last night's game, because you're waking up, you're jumping on, I guess they're taking a train or a bus or whatever that they're doing just to go up to New Jersey, Nick. It's not a far ride.
23: Yeah, it's not far at all.
18: So now you don't, quick turnaround. You don't even have to really think about it, but this team needs to focus. But just to kind of wrap up what happened last night, I told you, 38-19 outshot, 7-0 game, the worst home opener in franchise history. And it couldn't have happened to a worse team. Like, this wasn't like you were playing the Seattle Kraken last night. It wasn't like you're playing the Winnipeg Jets last night or a team that's not a rival. This is the Pittsburgh Penguins. Like, this would be the equivalent of the Philadelphia Eagles coming out at their home opener and getting crushed 49-0 to the Dallas Cowboys. It'd be the equivalent to the 76ers coming out in their home opener and getting crushed by 30 to the New York Knicks. It'd be the equivalent of the Phillies home opener getting beat 15-0 to the New York Mets. Like, this was your biggest rival. The Penguins are the Flyers' biggest rival, and to get embarrassed like that in your own building, you better respond tonight. So now they go on the road up to New Jersey to take on the Devils. Now, you are at a little bit of a disadvantage. You got a back-to-back. Flyers played last night. Devils didn't. In fact, the Devils haven't even started their season yet. This is their season opener tonight. It's their home opener tonight. How will the Flyers respond? Now, before we even get to that game, there was a minor trade that the Flyers made. They swap minor league forwards. They trade Devin Kaplan. They get David Goyette from the Seattle Kraken. So we'll see what this means. I mean, you're minor leaguers, so just book those names. We'll see if these guys turn out to be anything. But it was just a minor league trade where they swap forwards in their minor league system. I'm assuming tonight you're going to get the same lineup in terms of your players and your skaters, but you're going to get a new goalie in net for the Fly guys. And this was the plan all along. This wasn't because Dan Vladar struggled last night. This isn't because Vladar let up 7 goals last night. The plan all along, back-to-back, starting the season, you were going to go Vladar last night, and you're going to go with the new goaltender, making his Flyers debut tonight, Joseph Woll. Is there a better name for a goalie than Woll?
0: I don't think it gets better than that.
18: Right? I mean, that's like the perfect goaltender name, Joseph Woll. Now, look, you made this trade, if you're Danny Briere, because you wanted to upgrade the backup goaltender position. As good as Sam Ersson played last year after the Olympic break, he was not good enough as your backup goalie. I mean, hell, 2 years ago, they were leaning on him to be the number one goalie, which was just a disaster. Last year, backup goalie, played well after the Olympic break, but you wanted to upgrade that position, and the Flyers are hoping that's exactly what they did with Joseph Woll. Little bit of a down year for Woll last year in Toronto. He started 38 games. He had a save percentage of .898 and a goals against of 3.34. But you go back to the year before that, very strong season from Joseph Woll. In 41 starts, a save percentage over .900, a .909 save percentage, and a 2.73 goals against. What do you get out of Joseph Woll tonight? I'd have to believe he's going to see less shots than what he saw, than what Vladar saw last night. I mean, when you hear Rick Tocchet earlier talking about how bad they were defensively last night, how terrible they were in the defensive zone, I expect the Flyers to come out and play a very sound game defensively. I would be shocked if the New Jersey Devils had 30 shots tonight. I think the Flyers are going to limit their shots. I think they're going to focus on more defense. I don't know if they're going to be able to generate a lot of offense against the New Jersey Devils because they'll be so focused on their defensive system, but I think that's what you got to do. You can't have a performance like you did last night. You got to hope that this team is able to bounce back. In fact, let me take a look at who's favored tonight. I would think the Flyers would be favored. I would think the Flyers are going to bounce back, but they are not favored, and it's not even close. The Devils are a minus 184 tonight. The Fly guys are a plus 152. Like I said, you're taking on the New Jersey Devils. We all know Jack Hughes. Everybody knows Jack Hughes scoring the game winner in the gold medal game last year. In fact, we had Kenny Albert on Unfiltered yesterday talking about that call he had in the Olympics in the gold medal game. But the Devils are coming off of a disappointing season. Last year, they were only 42-37, 87 points. They weren't even close to a postseason spot. 42-37-3, 87 points. The last wild card spot in the Eastern Conference was 99 points. Flyers had 98 points in the Metropolitan. So you got to hope the Flyers are able to come out tonight and respond against the Devils team that I know has expectations. But the Flyers had a better season last year, and they should be angry, and they should be motivated. And they were a good road team last year. I mean, Nicky, you put the numbers up on the board last season, 23-14-4 on the road last year. You look at the New Jersey Devils last season in their home building, 21-17-3. So not a dominant record at home. And I think after last night, there's two ways that this thing goes. Flyers either continue the downward spiral, or they come out tonight and they're pissed off about what happened last night. They're angry, they're motivated, and they come out and they win this hockey game.
1: Yeah, and listen, if you go back to Saturday, the preseason game, right, against the Capitals, I mean, they were essentially playing the Hershey Bears, and they got blown out in that game too. Like, they did not play well on last Saturday heading into this first game against the Pittsburgh Penguins, and you could tell last night they were not ready to play. Like, they just were not controlling the puck whatsoever. They weren't helping out their goaltender, Dan Vladar. Easy shots by the Pittsburgh Penguins. And that's what happened. 7-0. So you hope tonight they go up to New Jersey and in the Prudential Center up north, and they figure things out and just play clean hockey tonight and, you know, help out their backup goaltender.
18: Yeah, they have to be better defensively. I mean, I don't know what was going on last night. I really don't. Like I said, was it the pomp and circumstance of everything they did pregame?
1: Probably.
18: You know, was it the fact that they're coming off of a short preseason and they just weren't ready? And that's also a possibility. You know, were they just not ready coming out of training camp? There's a lot of questions about what happened last night. But all in all, they're not that bad of a team. Like, I can't imagine that this team is going to be that bad the way they played last night. But you can't let it spiral, and that's what Sean Couturier was saying. You just can't let it spiral out of control. I guess the one silver lining is you've added two games to the season. So not only was that 1 of 82, now it was 1 of 84.
1: Time to go 83-1.
18: Time to go 83-1. I saw somebody on social media, Kevin Kurz of The Athletic, who does a nice job covering the Flyers, he shared the tweet, and someone said it's going to be like Rocky III, where Rocky gets dominated by Clubber Lang in the first one and then bounces back and goes crazy the rest of the way. So maybe we pull a little Rocky III. But this Devils team has talent offensively. You're going to see it tonight. They do have talent offensively, but I also don't view the Devils as any sort of powerhouse offensive team. I think they'll be better than they were last year. I think they battled some injuries last year. But at the same time, I don't think that this Devils team is going to be a force to be reckoned with. They're hoping some of their younger players take a step forward, but that's also similar to what the Flyers are hoping. Like, the Flyers are hoping, and you didn't see it last night, but the Flyers are hoping you're going to get growth internally from guys like Michkov and Martone and Tippett and Tyson Forrester, hopefully healthy. And you got to hope that all these guys not only get better on 5-on-5, but they're able to help your power play. I mean, you didn't really see anything last night. Power play, they didn't score, but there were some power play minutes where it was like, oh, okay.
1: There were chances.
18: Yeah, you could see that maybe there's going to be something. But, I mean, Nicky, you were in the building last night. The energy was through the roof at the drop of the puck. How quickly was it before it turned?
1: Pretty quick. Those first couple goals early on in the first period, it turned sour. Like, it was very sour, especially I stayed for the whole thing. I don't know why. I'm crazy. But by the third period, I mean, it was just empty. That second intermission, not a lot of people returned to their seats. And then it just started getting lighter and lighter and lighter. And the Boo Birds came out very early yesterday, and they were well-deserved. I mean, they came out so flat, and it goes back to my point earlier. I mean, they were playing the Hershey Bears on Saturday. It got cooked, and then they come into this game, think you're going to beat the Pittsburgh Penguins? Yeah, it did not shock me the way this thing kind of turned out, just based upon the way they were kind of coming into the season, and they did not look ready to play.
18: Yeah, they did not. You got to hope they're going to be ready tonight. I think the lines will probably be the same for the Flyers in terms of their forwards and defensemen. But like we said, Joseph Woll is in net making his Flyers debut. All right, you know what we're going to do, Nicky? We're going to make some goal predictions tonight.
1: All right.
18: We didn't make them yesterday, and thank God we didn't, because they didn't get one anyway. But we're going to make our goal predictions for the Flyers big underdogs tonight. The Devils in their season opener at home are a minus 184. Fly Guys a plus 152. The guy with the best odds to score tonight is not a Philadelphia Flyer. It's Jack Hughes. No surprise there. But I'm not picking a Devil to score. This is Fanatic Flyers face-off. So we're going to do Flyers. Let's get your prediction, Nikki. Who's putting the puck in the net for the Fly Guys?
1: Well, it's one of the new guys on the power play, right? And he had a bad game last night. It's the young buck in Porter Martone. I think Porter has a bounce-back game tonight. He needs it tonight.
18: Porter Martone, best odds for the Flyers to put the puck in the net. He is at a plus 275. I like it. Porter Martone, Nikki's got him at a plus 275. I'll tell you what. He doesn't have great odds tonight. I'm going with Matvei. Give me Matvei Michkov. Place is going to go crazy. Not that building. Place meaning our place here. Plus 370 for Matvei Michkov. We heard he was in great shape coming out of camp. He, like everybody else, didn't have a great game last night. I think he starts his third season tonight. A lot of people are going to get excited. Matvei Michkov will put the puck in the net, but we will see. We got you covered. We're going to turn things over to our pregame show. Our buddy Jason Mertidis. The only thing that was good on the broadcast last night. Now, Nick, you were in the building. I don't know if you got to see it. The only thing that was good watching that game as a Flyers fan was when TNT went and they spotlighted our man, Jason Mertidis, and they had some really kind words for him. Eddie Olczyk was talking about him. Our buddy Jason Mertidis, who was there for the home opener, even though he had gotten chemo less than 48 hours before the damn game, wasn't stopping him. So he'll be on the pregame show coming up next. They'll lead you into the drop of the puck at 7 o'clock. You can listen to that right here. Tim Saunders and Todd Fedoric on the call. But they got to flush this. They 100% have to flush it. A lot of people are going to have their eyes on the Phillies at 8:15, but you can spend some time watching the Flyers and listening to the Flyers right here on the Fanatic for at least an hour and 15 minutes as we lead you in.
1: Yeah, you got to go, you know, listen to us on the radio, you know, while you're driving around getting ready for the Phillies game tonight, you know?
18: Yeah, I hope they get a dub tonight. I expect them to be a lot more competitive.
1: Has to be.
18: Right?
1: 7-0.
18: Yeah.
1: Come on.
18: I think after a game like that, and like we said, the best part about what happened last night is it's a quick turnaround to today. You're not going to have to let it linger. You don't have to worry. There was no practice today. You're not back home today.
1: Flush it.
18: Yep. The best thing is they're getting right on the road, right on the ice. You're taking on the New Jersey Devils. A team that they can beat. I look at the Devils as an improved team, but not a powerhouse by any means. But keep it here because Jason Mertidis and the rest of our pregame crew will break it down as they lead into the best play-by-play and color analyst in the game, our buddy Tim Saunders and Todd Fedoric. All right, for Fanatic Flyers Face-Off, I am Bill Colarulo. 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
18: Here from Newark, New Jersey, it's Bank of America pregame show here on the Flyers Broadcast Network. It's Brian Smith, Jason Mertidis, Chris Therrien here with you tonight as the Flyers play game number two of this new NHL season. Back-to-back here tonight for the Flyers. They go up against the New Jersey Devils tonight. Team that's starting their season overall this evening. Also their home opener, but their first game of the year here tonight. And the Flyers, of course, are coming off of last night's home opener at Xfinity Mobile Arena, where they fell to the Pittsburgh Penguins. And, Bundy, let's start there as again, this is going to be a game the Flyers are looking to flush. They are probably in a good spot here to have this back-to-back so they don't have to dwell on it. But I want to get your take on that game as a player. You're the only one on this show who has played in an NHL game. And, there's a lot of chatter about, okay, this is the Flyers not showing up for a game or stuff like that. I just want to get your thoughts on what it's like to go through a game like that as an NHL player and what these guys are thinking here headed into tonight.
14: That was a bad one last night, Brian. I mean, there's no other way to put it. And as a player waking up this morning, I would have had a pit in my stomach, but excited that we have a game tonight, that we don't have to sit on that for 3 or 4 days. So that's a great part of it. But at the same time, this is one of those games last night. There's games during the season where you come out and sometimes your team just doesn't have it, even though there's an effort there. And you're not in sync. It's not your night. It happens probably half a dozen to 10 times a year where you just don't have your game and you have to work through that. Last night was a case of one team was winning all the battles and the other team didn't win one single battle the whole night. And it came down to effort and determination, and the Flyers didn't have any of that last night in the home opener for whatever crazy reason. So you got to sit on that overnight, get up the next day, recognize the mistakes that you made, have a look at some film, but really understand what caused last night. And it was a lack of effort, and that's exactly what you got to get back on tonight. Your structure and your systems, that's all great to have in place and to continue working on it, but it doesn't mean much unless you have your effort going along with that, your determination factored into your systems and structure. And that's what the Flyers need to get back to tonight. Maybe it'll be a little bit easier on the road. New Jersey's the ones who have to put the show on at home tonight. And the Flyers, coming off their home opener, just have to go up there and play a good road game and try to get out of there with 2 points.
15: Buddy, how alarming is it, though, that it's the first game of the year?
14: It's
15: that
14: bad.
15: Shouldn't be one of those spots where, it just doesn't work, right?
14: And you know what, Jason? I could sit here for an hour trying to figure out exactly what happened and what the reasoning for it. I don't know. Was it alarming?
15: You shouldn't even have to worry about it, right? You just move on. Crinkle it up.
14: You look at the tape. The coaches will. They're going to want a reinforcement of what they saw live during the game. Maybe you take, you show some guys, like, here's a situation here. What happened? Where was the puck? Why did you not win this puck battle? Why did you not win this foot race? What were you thinking when you made that play with the puck or a play on the puck? So there's lots of different things that go into a coach's theory the next day and how he wants to handle players. But for the players, for me, that's a matter of buckling down and being a lot more intense than they were last night. That's what tonight's game features for me.
0: Here's a point of view that Rick Tockett mentioned in the pregame media availability today. It's something that I didn't really think of until he brought it up. But he said that one of the things he saw, and it was particularly maybe the younger guys, Porter Martone was the guy that was asked about, but he said it was, you know, kind of across the board, that it looked like his team was just trying to go out and score goals. And if scoring a goal was a A, B, C to D process, and where D is the goal, they were skipping straight from A to D. Like, they weren't doing the things they needed to do to score the goals. And it got me thinking to myself, I wonder if they were, A, pretty hyped up, and B, coming off of two games where they played really AHL roster, even though the second one didn't go very well, they still dominated the first two periods. And they might have just gotten snapped back to reality in an NHL opponent. And I'm just wondering if it might hopefully just take a game for them to kind of snap back to reality a little bit.
14: A little bit. I mean, there's lots of reasons. But, you know, like Rick Tockett, I don't know if they're reading their own clippings or press clippings. And I mean, again, like, you know, like last year was a great run. It was awesome. It was awesome for everybody, for them, especially for the players. But this is a new season. Like, you can't even, you know, as soon as you play, you take off the new season, you just got to worry about what you're doing as a team. And you can't worry about what went on last year and how good things went. And, you know, and you got to mitigate the damage. But, you know, I'm hoping, guys, and I really believe this, because I think the Flyers are on the right track the way that they've performed in the last year and getting to the playoffs. I think last night you just got to toss it and as one of those nights, and hopefully it doesn't creep back in your crawl space again.
15: Wendy, would this be a players-only situation last night after just one game like that?
14: I don't know. It's you know, I mean, I there's a lot to say after a game like that. I don't know if the intensity was there to say something after a game. I don't know if they had a closed-door meeting about it or not. You know, usually it takes – that happens. It usually goes like six, seven, eight games where your team's not playing well. Yeah, then finally the guys shut the door. So, I think they – I don't know. I'm not sure I would have required a closed-door players meeting after last night. Just a lot of disappointment, but – because you have a game tonight, you get a chance to redeem yourself. And, you know, much like Bryce Harper did the other day with that dropping that ball in the outfield and hitting a home run the next at bat. So that's kind of the way I like the Flyers tonight, coming off last night's bad game, is the chance up in Newark to redeem yourself.
0: Yeah, and that's the other thing that Rick Tockett mentioned today, is that, you know, you don't want to overreact to a game like that. You know, you don't want to have that happen, then come out and everybody try to change everything, everybody try to be a hero, and you get away from your systems and all that. It's just a matter of, you know, again, just trying to focus a little bit better. And, you know, the kind of the speculation we were talking about this evening up here in the press box, too. I mean, we've been talking a lot about this different camp, and it's short and stuff like that. But the way this camp kind of shook out, and it happened around the National Hockey League, is that they have four games. Everybody's got four games now, and everybody's got a rule where your veterans can only play two games. And really what ended up happening for most teams was that the veterans played the home games and the AHLers played the road games. So across the league, it feels like there was a bunch of games where you had your top lineup and you never got a test against another team's top lineup, which is something you used to get at the end of the preseason. So, again, it's these little things that shake out, but, we won't – the only reason we really even talk about it is because we have to sit here and discuss what happened last night until we have something else to talk about. But, it's a weird circumstance. It just feels like overall right now.
14: Yeah, and if you look at the preseason, Brian, I mean, it was like, you know, if you had a home game over the weekend, you had two home games left, you played your top team in those games, and then the other team, any team on the road played their minor league team
0: at
14: the end of camp.
0: Yep.
14: So you never got a chance to see your equal talent on the ice in any kind of game. And, I'm kind of in the Rod Brindamore school of thought. Let's do away with training camp. Let's just play 86 games. I love that idea. And you don't have to worry about it. Everybody's in the same boat. But, I there's something to that for sure. There's no doubt about it.
15: This New Jersey team they're facing tonight, Bundy, we talked about the schedule last night a few times. You start out last night with the team you faced in the playoffs and eliminated last year in Pittsburgh. Boom, right back at it against another Metro team in Jersey tonight. You'll get the Canes on Saturday. You get the Tampa Bay Lightning coming up on Monday. Your first back-to-back for the Flyers. And we'll get our first look at Joseph Woll in a regular season game coming off that preseason shutout, where he was spectacular that game. I think he made about 28 saves. Mm-hmm. But in this situation, another division game tonight. You mentioned that the Devils have a little bit of, you know, their ceremonies tonight. Is this a situation where, based on last night, the whole combo platter, you jump on this team and you jump on them early?
14: Yeah,
15: that's
14: absolutely.
15: That's got to be the recipe, right?
14: Yeah, I mean, and again, you know, you wonder what the excitement will be from New Jersey side. They're going to be excited after the pumped-up warm-ups that come out, too, which is rare. Like, that's what home openers are about. It's about you being jacked up, coming out of the gate early and really getting the crowd fired up for it. And that just never happened in South Philly last night. So, but I, if you're the Flyers, because you got that one game under your belt, you know kind of the rigors that you just went through in the last game against Pittsburgh, you know you have an opportunity tonight to kind of jump the shark and take it to the Devils in a way that Pittsburgh took it to Philadelphia last night.
0: Well, we're getting set for the Flyers and the New Jersey Devils here tonight on the Bank of America pregame show. 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When we come back in just a moment, we'll get a view from the booth with Tim Saunders. We also have Bundy's Three Keys coming up here later on tonight as the Flyers get set to take on the New Jersey Devils. This is the Bank of America pregame show here on the Philadelphia Flyers Broadcast Network.
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15: Yeah, time for Flyers hockey coming up shortly. We'll have the drop of the puck for you just after the top of the hour. Tim Saunders joins us right now for a view from the booth. And Tim, you know, a good thing for players to have a quick game to try to saturate that taste out of their mouth from last night. But I will say this, good thing for fans, hopefully, and good thing for announcers as well.
5: I can't wait to be able to put that in the rearview mirror. My goodness, that...
15: I figured.
5: It was ugly. There's just no other way of describing it. Disappointing, obviously, to say the least, but now it's like, okay, gut check time, character test, what are you going to do about it? And they better show up tonight because the New Jersey Devils are no pushover team. This is a fast hockey club that's gotten deeper in the offseason. They're going to, you know, obviously fight the Devils because they're in the same division. So they'll be in a battle with them all year long. You can't come and perform like you did last night.
0: Timmy, they're going to roll the same lineup out here tonight with the exception of Joseph Woll and Net. I think it's a chance for all these guys, right, to come back out and show that last night was a fluke. You don't want to maybe wreck a kid's confidence by rotating him out of the lineup after a game like that. They're just going to take this all on together.
5: Yeah, they're going to make a couple of minor adjustments in combinations. It looks like Zegras and Tippett are going to play with Alex Bump. Forster is going to be back with Cates and Miechkoff, and Konechny, Martone, and Dvorak make up that second or third line. It doesn't really matter what how you number them. Flyers did one thing well last night after the first period. Their faceoff numbers were pretty good, and Noah Chari was really good, so much so that they've got him centering that fourth line with Couturier tonight. So hopefully that will continue, and they'll continue to improve in that area, but they got to improve in all other areas tonight.
14: I mean, how important is the start coming off last night? I mean, how really true is it Flyers need to have a good start tonight.
5: Bundy, I'm sorry. Can you repeat that?
14: How important is it for the Flyers to have a good start tonight, coming off last night?
5: Well, you know, Bundy, we always say that every game, right? That's the reality in this league, is everybody's trying to get off to a good start. I think they are so anxious to get the taste of last night out of their mouth that hopefully they come out and want to rip the door off the hinges to get out there. If they don't come out that way, I think I will, and I know Rick Tocchet will be disappointed.
0: All right, well, yeah. Tim joining us here for the View from the Booth. Thanks a lot, Timmy, and we'll have you back in on Saturday. The Flyers, again, headed back home Saturday against the Carolina Hurricanes, guys, and it doesn't get much easier here for the Flyers after last night. I mean, it's a heck of a start to the season. And again, it's one of those situations where you don't want to fall into a hole too early with who they've got here over this first week. After this one, Carolina, and then Tampa, and then tough road games in Ottawa and Boston. You know, that's that makes it a little more imperative to make sure last night was a fluke.
14: Yeah, there's no doubt about it, and that's why I was asking Timmy. You know, the feeling. What is this? How big is the start for this group tonight? He's got eyes over the ice tonight, and. No, I mean, when you look at the schedule, you know, you have some good games lined up coming out, starting off with Pittsburgh, which is a great way to start the season. But ultimately, you've got three Metro Division games in four nights to start the year. Like, could you imagine if you had that in April, right, to finish off your season? So the importance of those games then doesn't change the importance of what these games mean now. So that's why tonight becomes a big game. I don't say, you know, call anything a must-win in game two of the year. But it'll sure be a nice bounce-back game to put last night behind them and move into Saturday night against Carolina feeling good about their team game.
15: Buddy, let me give you the last bunch of games of the season. Boston, Islanders, Devils, Tampa, Florida, Pittsburgh, Washington, Pittsburgh, Carolina, Columbus, Washington. It's going to be in the back end as well.
14: Yeah. Yeah, is that the end of the year, Jace?
15: That's how they finish the year, yeah.
14: Oh my goodness. Yeah. So that shows you. I mean, I was just saying, but again, the 6 points that was available to you before last night's game started will be the same 6 points in the last three and four at the end of the year. So
15: yep.
14: If you can get out and get these points, you know, and mitigate some of, you know, last night didn't happen, but find ways to get points tonight, which is imperative, and then, you know, get ready to take on the Stanley Cup champs on Saturday night.
0: Flyers are going to send Joseph Wold to the net tonight. He'll make his Flyer debut officially here after playing a couple of preseason games. Bundy, tell us a little bit about what it's like for these guys when you have a new goaltender coming into the organization. I know there was some talk this preseason about how he was making an active effort to work with his defensemen on communication and learning what the terms are and all that. What all goes down there on the ice for a guy like Joseph Wold that he's got to get used to here with a new team?
14: Yeah, you know, I played with many goalies over my career, and that's a good question, Brian. You know, everybody's different. Everybody communicates differently. But that's really, for me, when I have a new goaltender back there, I want to know how he's talking, how he's communicating to me when there's a puck going back, where if he can help me out, if he can let me know what to do with that puck perhaps, if he's going to stop it behind the net, is he going to go behind the net? You know, those are little things that you don't know they're going to do. How aggressive is he in his puck moving? So these are all little things that I would take into account, and I think, you know, be good. I would probably, with a guy like that, and not just Joseph Wold, any goaltender now, knowing what I know now as being an older person, I would have like a sit-down with a guy like that before the season, just to try to get on the same page with him a little bit and then try to work on that communication so it translates well to the ice as well. So communication between the two defensemen and the goaltender is imperative. I don't know how often you hear about it during a game or listen to what goes on back there. Well, you know, when there's a puck going back and there's the assembly of the two defensemen and the goaltender trying to help get that puck broken back out again, there's a lot that goes into that sometimes, and I think it gets a little bit overlooked in terms of the importance of what transpires to get the puck feeding back up the offensive side again.
15: Yeah, and Bundy, one of the things we know is when a goaltender's puck handling, you don't have time to think. The play right. In the NHL just gets on you so quick mm-hmm. that you better know where your guys are going instinctually to be able to do that. And that's maybe a little bit more. Maybe the guys in Toronto, where he played before, had a different plan. But you want to go to that spot, be that outlet for him. And the one thing a goalies always say, just don't come to me. If I'm going to play the puck, don't come to me because I'm going to shoot it into you. And that's not good for anybody. He's got to be decisive.
14: And that's part of the communication, right?
15: Yep.
14: Like, that's the understanding of talking to him. Like, okay, if that puck goes back, he's going. I'm going to peel off to the corner to give him an out so he can just put it to me. Or if he's got the puck, don't skate towards him. That's absolutely right because you get fired, you get a puck shot at you in the shin pads.
0: Yep. And next thing you know, everything is out in front of your net. It's almost inevitable. So, you know, that's one of the things we'll watch for here tonight.
15: He's got a good handle of this, Mitty. He handles the puck well.
0: Yeah, and very cerebral goaltender. Jason, you talked to him a little bit, and I don't know if that I don't know how that enters into it a little bit, but you know, he seems like the kind of guy that can figure these things out.
15: Yeah, he's what I would call a student of the position. He studies it. Some guys, you know, different players, just like people, different ways of going about it. Some guys want a ton of pre-scout, goalies especially. Some guys don't want the ton of pre-scout because they don't want to have a preconceived notion that in a certain situation or whether it's a shootout attempt or whatever it is, that a player is going to try something because then you get caught out expecting that, and if he doesn't do it, you're going to look really bad. But he is a guy that really studies

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1: It's on Hulu. Hulu also.
0: Hulu also, yep. 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We're going to take our final break here on this edition of the Bank of America pregame show. When we come back in just a moment, Bundy's three keys to redemption for the Flyers here tonight. We'll rename it for one evening as they look to bounce back from that loss to the Pittsburgh Penguins last night. That's just ahead. Back after this on the Philadelphia Flyers Broadcast Network.
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0: Almost set to go here in Newark tonight, but we can't get going without knowing how to do it. Bundy's three keys. Al, how are you?
1: I'm doing good. Three keys to redemption. I love that, Smitty. That was great. Number one, easiest one tonight. Elevate the compete level. Last night versus Pittsburgh was as bad as it gets. The Flyers lost almost every single one-on-one battle they faced, and as a result got slapped 7-0 at home. You can't flip the script entirely after a game like that, but you can certainly change the way you compete and give yourself a chance. Number two, New Jersey speed. New Jersey is a quick and fast hockey team that loves to try to make offensive plays and score on the rush. The Flyers are going to have to do a really good job in the neutral zone, taking away the middle of the ice to make sure the Devils do not hit the offensive zone with layered speed. And lastly tonight, guys, the third key, Joseph Woll getting his Flyer debut tonight. The team in front of Woll has to do a much better job helping him out than they did for Ladar in the opener and turn the goalie. He cannot allow goals that go through him or find the short side. New Jersey has to earn whatever goals they get. Flyers, everyone on the Flyers has a part to play to earn a much better outcome in the season's second game.
7: Bundy, Flyers goaltender Joseph Woll gets his first start, but it's also the first game of the year for the New Jersey goalie tandem, which is not impressive. Jake Allen and Nico Dawes. I'm trying to be politically correct as best I can. Jacob Markstrom now down in Florida. Mm-hmm. You got to make their life really difficult tonight. The Flyers just, when I looked at the heat map last night, Bunny, they just didn't get anywhere near the net. Anywhere down near the blue paint. Pittsburgh invaded it all night. And if you're going to win in this league, and you're going to be coached by Rick Tocchet especially, you better get some rear ends down there around the blue paint.
1: Yeah. Yeah, he's not going to tolerate that. He's Rick Tocchet, even though he scored over 400 goals this league. He was a hard-nosed guy that got a lot of his goals in the blue paint area, right in front of the net. So, you know, at both ends of the ice, both offensively, you can get in there in a clean manner without trying to hurt the goalie and attack that crease, find that puck. And defensively, in turn, you could be a lot harder to play against down in and around your own goal mouth as well. So those are some things that the Flyers can take away from last night and try to put into their hockey game tonight in New Jersey.
0: Bundy, I know we've talked about this before, but I just want to go over it again. In these back-to-backs, obviously when you look at it on the surface, you think, well, the team that's playing the back-to-back is at a disadvantage because of rest and whatnot. But

0: A lot of times you look at it and they're a little bit sharper at the beginning of the game. And, you know, the Flyers played last night, albeit not well, but they did play. Whereas the Devils are playing their first game of the year tonight. What do the Flyers have in terms of maybe a little bit of an advantage there here, especially in the early going?
1: Yeah, that's a good question. And, I mean, again, you know, because they played last night, they have that extra step, you know, that they were able to. It was not a good game. And, again, I'm not trying to translate anything from their game last night to tonight. But they did play. They did break the ice in terms of getting through the ceremonies, getting through the first game of the year. New Jersey's not had to deal with anything like that. So I really feel like the first, you know, 8 or 10 minutes, the Flyers can use that to their advantage tonight. If they're willing to pay the price, get pucks in deep, get it, establish a forecheck, lay some body on body, and try to put pucks to the net. They did not do enough good things last night in terms of putting pucks to the front of the Pittsburgh net, and as a result, they didn't have any goals for it.
2: Yeah, I mean, the goalie and the logo way too much last night.
1: Yeah,
2: too.
1: And there was no second chance opportunities.
2: Yeah, I mean, he's just going to absorb all those. But when you're playing against, two teams are very different. Pittsburgh is not a team that's going to attack you with speed, exiting their zone through the neutral zone. This Devils team is. And the way you defend that is obviously different as well. You're looking to clog a team like the Penguins in the neutral zone. But with the Devils, how important is it for F3 to be a little bit higher on those, you know, when there's a turnover in the offensive zone for the Flyers and they want to get burned in the other way? If F3 is a little bit higher, you can A, be able to angle into the teeth of your neutral zone, and B, you may be able to pick off that play when they look to stretch the ice and hurt them that way too. Because a lot of times these fast teams, there's a little bit of cheating that happens there.
1: There is, and it is good if you have your F3 back. Your F3 is the first forward back with the two defensemen. That's if anyone's wondering what we're talking about. And what happens is with that is it just gives them that extra protected layer to defend against the speed. If there is a turnover or there's a quick breakout from the Devil's own zone on a play that comes in. So, no, it just gives them, there's just another layer of protection. Because when you look at the Devils, I mean, they got guys that love to go. Jack Hughes, Jesper Bratt, Nico Hischier, who's also an excellent two-way player, Anthony Mantha. Yeah. These guys, you know, they're not afraid to go, and they're not afraid to try to create offense with their speed. So the more you can have that F3 back, angling, cutting guys down, eliminating the middle of the ice, that's where you can really, really, I think, create some of your own turnover to try to go the other way.
0: And, you know, again, from the big picture standpoint here, this team had a lot of injuries last year. They didn't play together much in the back half of the season. So they are playing their first game of the year. They're going to maybe get used to each other a little bit here. And that's, again, that sort of thing I'm hoping the Flyers can take advantage of here with what you're talking about there with some of these turnovers in the early going and see if they can't cash in on it.
1: Yeah, I mean, listen, every game is different in this league. You know, I mean, I believe in there's times when a team goes on a run and they're playing well over the course of, say, 10 games. You know, they've got a good record, like 7-2-1 or 8-2, and things are going well for your club. And then there's times where you're going the opposite direction. But I don't believe that any one game is going to translate to the next one immediately like last night. And that's why I think the Flyers have a chance tonight, a fighter's chance to go into New Jersey, have a good – they can dictate the tempo early in this game. They can control their intensity. They can control their effort that they put into this game tonight, because last night was much non-existent for most of the night. So they can go out there tonight and have a good start, with a fiery start to make up for what went on last night, and that should expose the Devils a little bit.
2: Hey, they put on a good show up there in Newark. I mean, Flyers had the orange carpet last night at Stateside Live. TNT was there. They got the red carpet, the Devils' red carpet over at the Jim Thorpe rest stop. What's going on?
0: They do have a red carpet here tonight. I'm not entirely sure if it was Jim Thorpe or maybe the John Bon Jovi rest area is a little closer.
2: Oh, I got a Jovi one now. Okay.
0: Yeah, there's Bruce. They're all over the place.
1: Bruce is down at the shore.
0: There's a Vince Lombardi one not too far. It's those New Jersey landmarks, right? But no, they're pretty pumped here tonight. This is a building that is, you know, notoriously quiet, it feels like, and they have a little bit of energy here tonight, as I guess you would expect.
1: I mean, it's they're going to be fired up. It's New Jersey, their home opener. They have a good fan base up there, and they're going to be, you know, I don't think it's going to be what it was in Philly last night at the beginning of the game, but they're excited to see their team too, Brian.
0: Well, we're out of time here on this edition of the Bank of America pregame show. We'll be back with you in the first intermission tonight. Right now, though, it's time to send it on over to Tim Saunders and Todd Fedoric. They're standing by with the countdown to face-off. It's the Flyers and the New Jersey Devils coming up from Prudential Center here in Newark on the Philadelphia Flyers Broadcast Network.
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4: The first night of the season started with so much promise but ended in alarming fashion. Flyers fell to the Penguins last night and were never really in the game. Tonight, Rick Tocchet's club hopes to use that as a wake-up call as they face another division rival. It's the Flyers and New Jersey Devils from Prudential Center in Newark, and it's coming up next.
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3: 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Here's Tim Saunders and Todd Fedorik.
4: Well, it was uncharacteristic last night, but the Flyers didn't do a whole lot right in that game against Pittsburgh. Their seven-goal drubbing should get their attention as they try to make amends in New Jersey tonight. A pleasant good evening and welcome to the Flyers hockey action again with Todd Fedorik. I'm Tim Saunders. Rick Tocchet hit it on the nose in his post-game press conference last night, said the Flyers looked disengaged, didn't win many battles, and their D-zone coverage was almost non-existent. That makes tonight a real character test, because Fridge, the last thing in the world you want to do is start the season with an effort like that. Well, we can talk all we want about individual efforts, line combinations, but none of it's going to matter if they don't recommit to their identity that they worked so hard last year to forge. Fridget, it's got to start at their own end. And with the speed the New Jersey Devils can throw at you, you better be ready to dig in and match the Devils' intensity.
6: Yeah, one of the things that the Devils have is a transition game and speed through the neutral zone. Last night, if it carries over, they're going to do the same thing tonight because they've got that speed. They've got Jack Hughes, Jesper Bratt, Nico Hischier. These guys like to go. They like to use their speed. The D like to get it up to them very fast. So you're going to have to be defensively minded, but also those back pressures, forwards are going to have a big job that they're going to have to pick up to the neutral zone.
4: Real quick, Joseph Woll going to make his regular season Flyers debut. He'll face a Devils team that made some key additions in the offseason. Evan Rodriguez, Anthony Mantha, Luke Evangelista, as they look to become relevant again in the Metro Division.
6: Yeah, you know what? There's some guys in this lineup that can do some damage. In this group, they went through some growing pains, I guess you'd call them, but there are some dangerous players in this lineup. And it's the start of a new season. The first 20 games determine a lot for all the teams in the NHL. Everyone's got a clean slate, and that's why these teams are dangerous. The Flyers got to put these guys down and beat them.
4: Let's be honest. They didn't use the word embarrassed, but every one of them was pretty embarrassed last night.
6: Yeah, absolutely. You would take seven left and loss in the building that cheered you out before the summer but booed you out last night. That hurts as a player, and those guys got to show that hurt in tonight's game.
4: Well, perimeter play proved ineffective on Wednesday against Pittsburgh and Newark. The Flyers look to respond with a more committed effort tonight. Flyers and Devils are coming up. We'll take the break. We'll come back with the starting lineups. The opening faceoff when we return on the Philadelphia Flyers Broadcast Network.
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0: from Prudential Center in Newark. It's the Flyers and the New Jersey Devils as the two division rivals play the first of four this year.
1: And the starting goaltenders for tonight match for the Jersey Devils. It is number 34, Jake Allen for the Philadelphia Flyers, getting his first start. Number 53, Joseph Wohl. The referees are Wes McCauley and Furman South. And the linesmen are Jonathan Deschamps and Kyle Flemington.
0: Terrible to admit, but he's been in the league for a few years. Of course, the last several years with the Toronto Maple Leafs, and I always referred to him as Joseph Wohl, which made sense because his nickname is Brick. But he prefers the pronunciation Wohl, and will say it however he wants us to say it. The fact of the matter is, he was pretty good, Fridge, in the time we saw him in the preseason.
1: Yeah, he's been around a while. He's just got a good demeanor about him. The guys seem to like him really well, and that bodes well for any goaltender, but exciting to see his start here in Philadelphia.
0: Molachari was about 86% on faceoffs last night. He comes in and takes the opening faceoff, and the Flyers control the game is underway. Flyers begin with their fourth line, but they turn it over in their own end. Here's Luke Evangelista with the shot. 10 seconds in, and he rifled it just wide. Flyers try to break through the middle at center ice. The Devils take over at their own line. Now they turn the puck over at center. Dougie Hamilton run into by Achari, and the Flyers roll it in behind the New Jersey goal. Played by Jake Allen to his defenseman. Off his stick, trickle to center. Hamilton whats it up the left wing. And New Jersey's in. Timu Meyer in the Philadelphia zone. To the left wing circle. A centering pass. They had Heischer in front and couldn't get it there. And then a shot from a bad angle actually hit the outside of the post. That was Timu Meyer. Now back in to the Devil and both teams will make a change. We're just underway. Game two of the season. And, boy, it's not going to get any easier. Flyers with three straight division opponents. They've got Carolina coming in Saturday, the defending Stanley Cup champs, and then they head to Tampa. So, Fridge, in my mind, that makes tonight even more important.
1: Yeah, you got to get some positives on the board. As a group, Philadelphia Flyers need to win tonight.
0: On the near side to the Philadelphia end, dug free by Dawson Mercer, and lifting a shot up over the net was Evan Rodriguez in Philadelphia the other way at center. Left wing pass to Vorek, got that from Martone, but it caromed away from him, and the Devils come right back. Pesci gives it up on the left side, a shot fluttered into the right wing corner. Darcy Mercer turned it back out right point. Luke Hughes rolls it in behind the net, trying to get to it on that far side was Arseniy Gritsuk. And now the Devils take over. A centering pass, Jack Hughes. He'll give it up to Jesper Bratt. Bratt curls to the top of the right circle. Watched there by Martone. Looking at the net, couldn't get the shot through. That was blocked by Sealer. And Philadelphia will clear the zone to center. Jersey keeps the pressure on. They come right back in. Jack Hughes right circle with a shot and a save by Wohl. He's got it between the pads, and he'll get it blown down.
1: You know, all the play is being guided by the New Jersey Devils. They've been hemmed in the Flyers' offense or defensive zone for the start of this game. And that energy of having the home ice advantage is there for them tonight. Wohl's been tested early and stood on his head.
0: Flyers did make a couple of changes as to combinations. Again, it's going to be Zegras with Tippett and now Alex Bump. Forrester and Cates will be with Miechkoff tonight. And the Flyers will have Konechny, Dvorak, and Porter Martone. Molachari on this face-off. Actually, it's Cates, and Cates going to be tossed out of the draw. And so Miechkoff will come in and take it against Stefan Nason. Circle to the right of the Flyer net. Flyers will control. Stand on behind the goal. That puck just eludes Tyson Forster, and then he intercepts as they try to throw it in front. He pushes it ahead of the Devil line, but out of the reach of Matvei Miechkoff. Picked up by Cates, he threw it at the net, and Jake Allen was backing back into position and was able to make the save. Miechkoff gets it to Cates with a shot up high. Allen made the save, and the Devils push it back to their netminder to get it covered.
1: What a weird series of plays, but good for the Flyers. A little bit of discombobulation through the neutral zone, but somehow ends up through Miechkoff's forecheck on Cates' stick. He gets a good shot off exactly as Allen's getting back to the net. But that's what they needed, a little bit of offensive push there by the Flyers.
0: Forster and Cates have some history together. They've been good a lot the last couple of years together. And Miechkoff on this line.
1: This is a similar lineup to the playoffs last year. This is very close to what they've seen last year in playoffs for the Flyers. the line combinations.
0: You said nobody really looked good last night, but Michkov did have a good training camp. And boy, everybody in the organization hoping for big things from him this year. Here's Cates at center. He'll skate back into the Devil's zone. Up the right wing, he's got Timo Meier in tow. Slided back in behind the goal. They wind it out to Meier on the left wing half boards, and here comes Meier to center. Skate to the Flyer line. Left wing pass. He'll give it up. Back in front. That got through, and Wolf laid the pad down. That was really an intended pass to Timo Meier, but it got through him, and Wolf had to make the save. Into the line to the right side. It's chopped away from a Devil and Philadelphia the other way. Back in his Havlicek's bump with the right wing. Forced into the corner as it's tapped away from him by Luke Hughes. Zegras into the right wing corner, now deep in the offensive zone. Flyers going right to left in the first period. Side of the net. The Flyers just batted right through the crease. That was bump in tight.
1: Nice little play down low behind the net. Owen Tippett passed it out to bump there. Two good opportunities for this line.
0: Brett Pesce lifts it out at center ice. York tried to hand it off to Zegras, intercepted. Mantha gives it up in the middle, and just for Grant, couldn't get it to the net. He'll steer it in behind the goal, and the Devils go to work, try to work in front. Out at the blue line, Declan Chisholm with a shot, gloved by Wool through traffic, and Jamie Drysdale giving the stick to a man in front.
1: Standing ground in front of that net. That's one area of weakness I've seen last night, was just how easy it was for players to go through the crease of Dan Vladar. And that's a mental state that you have to have before the game begins. Certain areas you just cannot go into on the ice, and in front of your goaltender is one of those areas.
0: The key word that Rick Tocchet seemed to focus on last night was alarming. His focal point tonight, the word he kept repeating, was intensity. And that's what he said it comes down to tonight. Digging for it, Couturier deep. Achari bumped off the puck behind the Devil goal, and New Jersey scoops it out to center. Sanheim out defensively with Rasmus Ristolainen. No change in the Flyers' D pair. And David Juracek continues to be the healthy scratch for now. At the left point, Grundstrom unable to get it back on net. He kind of fanned on that. It went out to center. The Flyers send it in and go to the bench to change. We're 4.5 minutes into the opening period. Devils hit three shots, Flyers have two. Here's a fourth for New Jersey from that left circle, and Joseph Wall able to make the save there on Pritzo.
1: Routine save, but that's a good save to swallow that up. He's got two guys coming down on him on that shot, so any rebound is going to be picked up by a Jersey forward. But Wall just elects to swallow that one up and make sure there's no rebound coming off him.
0: Devils have Gritsuk, Evan Rodriguez, and Dawson Mercer out. That's their third line. They went to center. Hamilton lifts it back in. And back for that. Benoit on the end wall. Nick Cedar was sandwiched between two Devils. They work it back up top, but it bounces away from Hamilton. And the Devils have got to regroup back to their own line. Now turned over at center ice. And carrying in is Dvorak. But Konechny couldn't get out of the zone. He was caught offside.
1: He was turning back to Konechny, trying to get on his horse and catch that blue line.
0: Good speed by Dvorak there to try to make something happen.
1: That's one of the elements in the game that the Flyers need, is speed through the neutral zone. They got to hit that that offensive zone blue line with some speed so they can use their skill in the offensive zone to generate scoring chances.
0: Cam York snaps it deep into the Devil, and Forrester puts a body on Dougie Hamilton, but played away. Evan Rodriguez gets it out to center ice. Mercer lifts it over the head of Cam York. Drysdale in the corner was checked, but got rid of it. Up the wall, and here's Tyson Forster on the attack. Carried to the Devil line on the left wing, and he'll bump it into the corner. Devils hit after that. Forster finishes his check, goes in on the forecheck, but Luke Hughes will go get it in the corner, and Hughes will skate out. Right wing pass, Brett Pesce into the Philadelphia zone. Looking in front, a centering pass deflected wide by Mercer, as Drysdale was trying to stay with him.
1: Well, good pick play by Drysdale. Takes that stick away so he can't get a good redirection off.
0: Just for Brad, carried back in from center ice on the right wing. Put the brakes on, played it back to the line. Luke Hughes avoids bump, went to the circle, and then lost control. Chopped into the corner. Jack Hughes can't find it. The Flyers do, and Zegras will lift it out. The bouncing puck, Tippett unable to catch up to that, and then they have a line. New Jersey right back in. Declan Chisholm, a centering pass, one-timer. Good save by Joseph Wall there as he got that off the stick of Amadeus Lombardi. It was actually Anthony Mantha that took the shot.
1: A little too easy for Devils right now, moving through that neutral zone.
0: Tippett breaking up the left wing. He's in with a shot, and Chisholm got a stick on that and deflects it up and out of play. So at 13:40 left here in this opening period, we get a timeout on the ice. Devils and Flyers, no score on the Philadelphia Flyers broadcast network.
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0: No score in the opening period in New Jersey. Flyers Dvorak looking to win a faceoff of the Devil and upends Rodriguez, and the Devils get to him. Evan Rodriguez comes through center, gets the red line, leaves it in wide of the Philadelphia net. Gritzuk unable to get there. In the corner, they work it to Dawson Mercer. He can't do anything with that, and the Flyers come the other way at center. Bouncing puck just goes over the stick of Porter Marton. Now in the neutral zone, Marton lays it up the right wing. Late in the shift, Dvorak will step it in with a backhand. Philadelphia will change up. We played about 7 minutes of the first period. Flyers still with two shots on goal. Woe has already faced a couple of good opportunities and have been equal to the task. Timo Meier comes in for the Devils, swings wide on York behind the net, rubbed out in the corner by Cam York. He's upended, but the Flyers will play the puck. Jumping up to center ice, Couturier, right wing pass, off the stick of Achari, and we got a penalty coming up. Achari put a bear hug on the Devil, and I think they're going to get him for holding.
1: Yeah, Achari used the free hand. Was a tough call the ref made, but nonetheless, it was just enough to be a little bit of an interference.
8: 52 Philadelphia, 2 minutes for holding.
0: So the Devils will get the first man advantage after the holding penalty on Noel Achari. New Jersey ninth in the preseason. They were 2-for-8. They finished last year 13th of the league, 22%. Well, the Flyers gave up 2 power play goals to the Penguins last night. So they'll dig in. The first goal of the game in this league is always important, but boy, after an effort like last night, maybe even more so tonight. Nishier will line up for a draw against Sean Couturier. The Devils win that. Luke Hughes gives it up to Jack Wright. Turtle with a shot. Deflected right on, but it's in the glove of Wool, and he'll hold it right there. So the Hughes brothers are out on the Devils' top power play unit, along with Jesper Bratt, Evan Rodriguez, and also out there is Luke Evangelista.
1: Now 1-2 passes, and there's going to be a puck moving towards that net for the Devils' power play.
0: He sure wins another faceoff, and they're going to blow it dead immediately, and they're going to toss him out of the draw. Crowd doesn't like that. He sure has actually turned himself into a pretty good NHL player. He's been top 10 in Selke voting 3 of the last 4 years. Remember, he was a first overall pick in 17. Now now the real star in New Jersey, Jack Hughes, unable to win the draw. The Flyers still do that. It's cleared over the glass into the penalty box that did deflect out. So the faceoff will come back inside the Philadelphia blue line. Couturier against Heischer. Flyers also have Sanheim and York killing the penalty, and Sanheim rips it the length of the ice. Another forward on the PK for the Flyers right now is Christian Dvorak. Here come the Devils from their own line. Jack Hughes right up the middle. Stepped it over the line, nearly split the defense, then shoveled left wing. Pratt plays it in behind the goal, trying to fight through a check. It was Philadelphia's Travis Sanheim, and the Flyers' Couturier tipped it down the ice. So far, good penalty kill. Devils come back for that. Here's Jack Hughes. Hughes over the line, right wing pass. They work it to Evangelista, the former Nashville Predator. He threw it around to the far side. There was nobody there. And it comes all the way back to the Devil blue line. Devils try again. Luke Hughes up the right wing. Heischer's got to chase it down to the right wing corner. Took a hit for his troubles. Evangelista below the goal line. Got it back into the corner. Heischer back to the line. Luke Hughes hit the middle point. Near side, Heischer with a one-timer. That was blocked by Nick Seeler. Talking about giving up the body, and he is shaken up. Limping to try to get back into the play. On the far side, right by pass. Jack Hughes to Luke Hughes. Back to Jack with a drive, and getting a piece of that. I think Seeler deflected that one, too.
1: Yeah, that's two now, Tim, and he's hurting out there.
0: Luke Hughes again to Jack Hughes in the right corner. Moves in behind the goal line. Sends it to the far side. Jesper Bratt couldn't return it to him. That was picked off and cleared with the backhand by Ristolainen down the ice.
1: Seeler is absolutely laboring coming off. He took a one tee, and that didn't hit pad on that first shot, and then he took a second one.
0: One of the reasons his teammates absolutely love that guy. A backhand shot by Timo Meier going to the net wasn't particularly dangerous, and Wohl on his hands and knees gets it blown dead with 2 seconds left on the Achari penalty.
1: You know, sometimes it's just a moment like that can really rally a team. Nick Seeler's had that element in his game before, and obviously the sacrificial lamb, so call it, that he is on the penalty kill. He's a shot blocker of the best kind.
0: Yeah, Jack Hughes can tee it up too, and he took one and felt it. Back at even strength, 5-on-5. Flyers win the draw in their own zone as Achari's out of the box. And here comes Philadelphia's Dvorak. Up the right wing, Achari hits the line, Couturier, and now Dvorak on the left circle, threw it into the goal mouth with Couturier through the crease, and Jake Allen fought through that traffic, gloved it, and will hold it right there.
1: Not a bad play. Doesn't always have to be pretty, Tim, but Dvorak, right time here, sends it at the net when there's bodies in front, and Couturier has right to that ice. Tries to create a little bit of havoc for a rebound.
0: That would have been interesting had that found its way through.
1: Because
0: Couturier did make contact.
1: Yeah, made contact. May have been called back.
0: Zegras back out with Tippett. And now Matvei Michkov. So I think we're going to continue to see this now and again. 5-on-5, maybe especially after coming off a penalty kill. And a puck is deflected in between the two benches. So we'll have a face-off. They're going to say back in the Flyer end. Still only two Flyer shots, though.
1: Yeah, when you got guys like Zegras, Michkov, and Tippett out there together, they've really got to be on the same page in their minds, because they are ultimately, they're creative hockey players.
0: Not sure why they didn't credit the Flyers with a shot on that last save by Jake Allen. Into the right circle, Dougie Hamilton off a face-off win by New Jersey, and Wohl swallows that up with 10:15 to go in the period. Well, that last scoring chance with Couturier going through the crease, Allen did have to make his first, I guess, key save in this first period, and they did not give the Flyers credit for a third shot. Face-off back into Philadelphia, and Evan Rodriguez acquired with Jesper Boqvist from Florida for goaltender Jacob Markstrom. Hamilton couldn't get a shot through from the line. On the left wing, Siegenthaler rolls it in behind the net, coming out from behind the goal. Hughes gave it up, but it's batted away by the Flyers, and Konechny finds his own end, Drysdale at center, and he'll fire it in. Flyers change defensively as the Devils go back for that. Porter Martone cut off on the end wall. Dvorak got it back to him. Martone trying to make a play. It's in the air. Two Flyers converge in the forecheck. That's Konechny and Dvorak. And creating problems for New Jersey as they scramble the puck. On the left wing half board, Sanheim back down low behind the goal line. Konechny hit from behind to the ice. Could have been a penalty. And I think Dougie Hamilton might have gotten away with one. They continue the scrum. Siegenthaler leaning on a man. Dvorak, the crowd reacting because they're not blowing this dead. Now it squirts out and goes right back into the scrum.
1: Right back in there.
0: Still fighting for it. Now the Devils play it away, but not out of the zone. Sanheim got it to Konechny. Curls into the slot. Laid it out in front. Penalty coming up on New Jersey. Wolf to the bench. The Flyers get the extra attack around at Zegras. They work it left point. Sanheim sets up in the New Jersey zone. Back across Zegras' top right circle. To the right corner. Dvorak back to Zegras. Sanheim trying to set something up with traffic in front of the net. That's Dvorak. Net front shot. Goes through. They score! And Dvorak, I think, may end up getting a piece of that as the Flyers had a man right in front. Actually, it's Rasmus Ristolainen. They used to do that with him in Buffalo. Play him net front on the power play, and it's going to work because Ristolainen scores with a man advantage. The Flyers take the 1-0 lead.
1: Well, it wouldn't be considered a power play goal, but Ristolainen did get the big body in front. Got a stick on it. The ref was looking and made the motion for a high stick as Jake Allen was trying to complain about it, but I didn't think this one was a high stick at all. This is just great body placement by Risto in front and his D partner Travis Sanheim wiring it home. Nice goal for the Philadelphia Flyers.
0: Yeah, you're right. It's not a power play goal. You just don't expect to see Risto there. Again, the Buffalo Sabres tried that, take advantage of his big body net front when they were on the man advantage. That's something the Flyers really haven't tried yet. But there, net front, he creates enough of a screen and got a piece of it to deflect in the game's first goal. So Zegras, I believe, will draw the primary assist on the first of the year for Rasmus Ristolainen, and now we're going to get a holding penalty, this one against Philadelphia. So the Flyers with the 1-0 lead, and the Devils are going to go back on the man advantage. We get the timeout on the ice. 8:29 to go in the opening period. It's 1-0 Flyers on the Philadelphia Flyers Broadcast Network.
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0: Tim Saunders, Todd Fedorik, back to live action. Ristolainen gets the first goal of the game from Sanheim and Konechny on a delayed penalty, and Philadelphia leads it 1-0. 11:10 was the time of the goal for Ristolainen. Now the Flyers will be shorthanded again as Trevor Zegras has been sent off. So New Jersey skates at 5-on-4. This is their second man advantage. Top of the left circle, Jesper Bratt in the Flyer zone, took a shot, big save, the rebound, and thrown right back off of wall. Boy, he peeked behind him, too. He wasn't sure where it was, but the Devils couldn't poke it through.
1: Good job at the D-man in front of him, clearing that puck.
0: Here comes Luke Hughes from his own line. He'll drop it to Jack. Bats it up the left wing and fired in deep by Jesper Bratt. Wolf tried to stop it on the end wall. Evangelista couldn't get to it. The Flyers chase it after it in the right wing corner. Scramble the puck. Sanheim. Evangelista plays it into the left corner below the goal line. Jesper Bratt spins away from Couturier. Up top, they work it near side. Jack Hughes from the circle. Back to Luke with a shot. That deflected wide of the net. Hughes put it right under the stick of Sanheim. Philadelphia jams it up the far boards. Couturier on the backhand, able to find a hole at the line and get it out. Evangelista will skate right back in. Flyers trying to make a quick change, and Evangelista was tripped up, lost it, and now the Flyers able to clear. New Jersey will get their second power play unit out. Here is Timu Meyer. Through center, left wing pass, Anthony Mantha played it back to the line. Mantha had a big year with the Penguins last season, signed here as a free agent. Anthony Mantha with a shot off the stick of Ristolainen. Into the left wing corner, Mantha met by two Flyers, Forster and Risto. Gritzel gives it up in the left circle, a shot, and Wolf made that save on Evan Rodriguez. On the right wing half, Wolf, Timu Meyer corrals it, and he keeps it in the Flyers zone on the power play. Now with 11 seconds left, Meyer over to Dougie Hamilton. Hamilton's side of the net broken up by Nick Cedar. Hamilton lost control. That return pass got away from him. Philadelphia clears, and that'll do it for the penalty. So another good kill there for the Flyers. Again, the only goal scored kind of 6-on-5 because the Devils were going to get a penalty. And so the Flyers with the extra man sent Ristolainen net front and Fridge. I have a feeling we're going to see more of that.
1: I like that. Big bodies in front. A lot of teams do that. Goalie's got to look around. It opens the net.
0: York lifts it high into the air. Almost sprung Matvei Michkov, but they're going to say this puck was knocked down with a high stick, and they'll blow it down. We get a timeout. Under 6 to go in the first, but the Flyers have a 1-0 lead, even though they've been outshot 11-3 on the Philadelphia Flyers broadcast network.
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0: Did you have Rasmus Ristolainen on your bingo card as the first Flyer goal scorer of the year? He was net front, 5 feet out in front of the net.
1: And he tipped it. Well played by Ristolainen. A nice shot, too, from Sanheim at the point.
0: Yeah, Zegras was out there on that 6-on-5 delayed penalty, but Konechny got the other assist on Risto's first of the season, and for Rasmus Ristolainen, the 58th goal of his NHL career. Backhanded in by Tyson Forster. Forster, Cates, and Michkov again. On the wall, the Devils control, come out. Brett Pesce right up the middle. Right wing pass, gives it up. Britzook threw it well, high and wide. At the left point, Jack Hughes off the bench gets there to hold it in. Now Pesce with a shot, hit a body in front of the net. Push back to Siegenthaler. The Devils work at middle point. Brett Pesce into the far corner. Looking for skating room, curling into the high slot is Jack Hughes. He'll throw that through traffic, then hit a leg and went to the right wing corner. Dawson Mercer trying to protect the puck. Gave it to Jack Hughes again. Hughes goes right wide, coming in, laid a shot, and Chisholm misses the net with that. At the right point, Hughes turned away from one flyer, lost it, and Philadelphia's Forster able to kind of dive out, bat it out, and the Devils send it back in offside.
1: Well, the Devils like to work from the half wall into the high part of the, on the blue line, and a lot of movement. They stay on the perimeter, but when they attack as a group in the offensive zone.
0: No question, though, Jack Hughes is the straw that stirs the drink here in New Jersey, and it's going to be for years to come, probably. He's been injury-prone, though, and that's been his biggest issue. He's missed 66 games over the last 3 years combined. Remember, he had that bizarre injury. He cut himself with a knife at a team dinner last year. Now a penalty coming up to Philadelphia just for Brandt. Banned on a shot, the flyer, and he's buried in the corner. And as that puck squirts loose, we're going to get a roughing penalty called here against the Flyers. And the Devils about to get their third man advantage already.
14: 14, Philadelphia's got a minor for a board.
1: Wow, he called that a board? Okay.
0: The hit by Benoit? Really? No, it's Couturier.
1: It's Couturier down in the... That's just a forecheck, finish check. Okay.
0: 15:29 will be the time of this penalty, and so...
1: Kutz is a little confused as well.
0: So, New Jersey has been unable to score on their first two power play chances. And they're going to get another look here. Waiting for the faceoff of the far circle. It'll be Hischier up against Noah Achari. And Achari is able to win it. Sandheim hands it off. York pushes it behind the net. Picked up there by Christian Dvorak, and he'll clear all the way down. Luke Hughes goes back for that. Hughes weaves his way to his own blue line. Dropped it, but Dvorak read it and tipped it into the corner. He'll get to it down low. And then finally, Jack Hughes comes over and takes it away. Cut off was Jack Hughes, though, by a good play by Noah Achari, and only now do the Devils finally pull it to center. Hughes to the Philadelphia line, behind the back pass. He's going to get away with it. Got it to Jesper Bratt. Middle point shot, hit a body in front. Skip right to a Devil. Jesper Bratt in the high slot. Back in front, and a shot again blocked before it got to Wohl, and the Flyers are able to clear. Devils again from center ice with the minute 10 left in the man advantage. Jesper Bratt over the line, right wing pass. Evangelista gets it to Jack Hughes, and Hughes goes to work. He'll leave it for Bratt. Throws out by the top right circle. Gives it to Hughes in the circle, trying to work his way in front. Bad angle shot by Bratt, and Wohl got a pad on that as he went low. Into the corner, squirts in front, but the only one in front of the net was a Flyer, Tyson Forster, and he'll just lift it back down the ice.
1: I'm really liking what I see out of Wohl tonight. Poised back there, calm, takes away the bottom of the net. Not a lot of trash out in front of him. Seems to be communicating well with his D-men.
0: Ritzuk at center, now comes to Timu Meier. Meier spins in at the Flyer line, still with a man advantage for 28 seconds. Ruled in behind the goal line, but Ristolainen got there. He runs into a man. Evan Rodriguez trying to bat it back to the line. Got it to Hamilton, and Hamilton couldn't settle a bouncing puck. It came out. So the Devils regroup. Right back in comes Bratt. They work it right wing. Evan Rodriguez back to the line. Mantha in front. Rodriguez checked before he could let a shot go. And the Flyers come the other way. Out at center right. Short-handed. Owen Tippett hits the Devil line. As the penalty expires, he'll throw it at the net. And a save there by Jake Allen. So Philadelphia 3-for-3 on the penalty kill already in the game. Devils 0-for-3 with 6 minutes of power play time. And the Flyers have the only goal. Now up the left wing. Timo Meier couldn't get free. The Flyers control. Alex Bump with the left wing at center ice. Hits the red line. Good pressure from behind. Nearly knocked off of his stick. by Lombardi. It's out left point and over the stick of Simon Benoit. He's got to hurry back into his own end. Tip near side in the neutral zone with some skating room. It's Carl Grundstrom. Grundstrom goes wide left corner of the devil end. Comes back the way he came, looking to make a play. And now gets it to the line. Here's Travis Sanheim looking at the net. Gives it across, wrist of line, and shoots one. And a save by Allen. Big rebound, but the Devils get it to the corner, and Cody Glass able to lift the backhand up and out. Flyers will change as Sanheim puts it back in. Minute 30 to go here in the opening period. And the Flyers starting now, Fridge, to get pucks on net.
1: Yeah, and the bodies are going there as well. I like that play by Risto. He waited a little bit, let some battles ensue in front so that there's some traffic. Worked the first time, why not try it a second?
0: Dvorak down low, he's got connecting net front. Also, Porto Martone. Dvorak took a shot. Allen the save with Martone looming over him in the crease. And Allen is able to hang on.
1: Looks like a good formula. Porto Martone again, right on top of that crease. Flyers are generating some time. And when you're in front of the net, you have net front presence. You're taking somebody out of the defensive structure as well. They've got to watch you. They've got to maintain coverage on you. Frees up a little more ice. The reason why guys don't want to necessarily go in there because you take a beating while you're in there. But when you do, you free up ice and it lets the skilled guys rip it around out there in the offensive zone.
0: Well, you come off a game like last night and you look for little things first, right? You start building, rebuilding blocks, and this has been a decent first period. They don't like the fact that they've been shorthanded three times, but the penalty kill has come to play tonight, done well, and Wolves been a big part of that.
1: Yeah, I agree with that. Wolves had a strong game right now, and the Flyers, they tend to do really well with a poised netminder, someone that's calm in their demeanor.
0: Well, and I don't think last night was an indication of what we're going to see from Dan Vladar. That wasn't just Dan Vladar last night. That was a whole team effort.
1: Yeah, it's going to be hard to repeat.
0: Now the Devils try to make something happen here in the last 40 seconds of this first period. They get it to the line. Brendan Dillon, right point, gets it to Chisholm. He'll roll in behind the goal. Cates pulled it calmly off the end board. Trying to skate away from Timo Meier. Meier can't contain him, and the Flyers will get it back into the Devil's zone. Will that go far enough for an icing? It will, so the Flyers trying to change now won't be able to do that. 26 seconds left. Only goal of the game, Rasmus Ristolainen, in a spot we don't often see him. Right at the top of the opposition crease, and the shot by Sanheim, he got a piece of it in front.
1: They should get credit for a power play goal on that. It's an extra man attacker on the delayed call.
0: Yeah, New Jersey is not officially charged with a penalty in this first period, but again, that goal was on a delayed penalty call. Faceoff coming back, circled to the left of the Philadelphia net. Jack Hughes in to take the faceoff against Achari. We're waiting because I think the Flyers have the wrong personnel on the ice. Now they're going to force Forster to come out and replace Couturier. They tried to get away with it.
1: Cox getting a warning here. That was a little bit too long of a wrong lineup out there.
0: Hey, if you're...
1: You got to try.
0: Yeah. Shot to the net, got through. Wool had to make one more save. That's his 13th of this first period. Flyers failed to get it out. Near circle on the one-timer and just went wide. Jack Hughes didn't get all of that. 12 seconds remaining of the period. The Devils looking for it, can't find it, and now Matvei Michkov will backhand it to center. That should pretty well eat up the remaining time. Final seconds in the first. Flyers end up being outshot 13-6. We'll see if they give him one last shot, one that trickled to Wall at the buzzer. They do. So it's 14-6 shot advantage for New Jersey. 0-3 though on the power play. Did the Devils go? And Rasmus Ristolainen has the only one in this game. The Flyers lead it 1-0.
1: Not a bad period for the Flyers. You got to take the good from that period. Some strong play in front of Wall. I think Wall had the best period for the Philadelphia Flyers, but that one goal lead on the road is something good to have for the Philadelphia Flyers.
0: Risto's first of the season. 1-0 Flyers with the lead after the opening period. Stay tuned. Our first intermission is coming up. Brian Smith and Jason Mertidis will have that when we return on the Philadelphia Flyers broadcast network.
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1: Flyers lead the New Jersey Devils 1-0 after one period of play here at Prudential Center in Newark as the Flyers play their first road game of the year. It's the second game in a row of course, the back-to-back. And the second of three in four nights. Flyers are back at home on Saturday night against the defending Stanley Cup champion Carolina Hurricanes. That's a 7 p.m. start. 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Then the Flyers go away for a week. They've got Tampa, Ottawa, and Boston all on the road next week for a back half of October that's got a pretty heavy home schedule. So, again, check it out at PhiladelphiaFlyers.com. And, Jason, again, you know, you're kind of, I don't know, it's strange to say it here in game number two, but you're kind of just looking for little wins here to come off of yesterday's game against Pittsburgh. You didn't expect them to come out and just do a total 360 and blow the doors off the place. But you're looking for little things to try to build back up from that. And they got some of that here in this one, in this first period. Getting in front of shots and, you know, making life difficult. They still have a little bit, it looks like, to do to kind of get themselves back in sync. But, again, we expected that to a little bit of extent with that short preseason. So, you know, that's kind of what we're dealing with here after 20 minutes.
2: Yeah, kind of expected it from more teams, though, you know?
1: Yeah.
2: And the Flyers right now clearly not clicking on all cylinders, but talk about small wins and coming out of that period with a goal, from what I would deem is an unlikely source in an unlikely way, a delayed penalty call, and somehow Ristolainen finds himself in front, and we'll go through it in just a second. I won't give all the details, but you come away with the lead. You got some good goaltending by Joseph Woll, who stood strong in there. We talked about Dan Vladar last night and the lack of preseason play that he had. You know, 13 and a half minutes in the preseason since last May. So you could see a little bit of rust on him. Woll got a little bit more work and felt good about his last preseason game because he stopped all 28 shots that were levied against him, and he did so in pretty dramatic fashion. So he comes in, and look, goaltending's part of it. Sometimes goaltending's got to keep you afloat. Right now, Joseph Woll did that.
1: Yep, and that's kind of the story there, that first period, is he stops all 14 shots that came his way, at least at this point. The shots at the moment are 14-6. We think that might change a little bit, but we'll wait and see here as the period, the intermission goes on. Flyers, though, did get the only goal of the period as they were on a 6-on-5 situation. We get to the highlights now brought to you by Ream Pro Partners. 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Flyers in a 6-on-5 here after a delayed penalty had been called. Joseph Woll had gotten to the bench. Flyers got the extra attacker out. And in the 6-on-5 configuration, they send Rasmus Ristolainen net front. And he's able to deflect this one home to make it a 1-0 lead.
3: That's Dvorak, net front, shot goes through, they score! And Dvorak, I think, may end up getting a piece of that as the Flyers had a man right in front. Actually, it's Rasmus Ristolainen. They used to do that with him in Buffalo, and it's going to work because Ristolainen scores with a man advantage. The Flyers take the 1-0 lead.
1: It is Ristolainen with the first goal of the year. It comes at the, again, in the 6-on-5 situation, so it's not a power play goal in the statistics, but for all intents and purposes, it's a power play goal. And Ristolainen gets the assist from Sanheim and Konechny at 11-12 of the first period. And intriguing to see him in that area. It wasn't by accident either. He had gone there on purpose.
2: Yeah, he did, because he knows I can abandon my defensive position because I got a guy coming off the bench, number one, to fill that spot in keeping the puck in. And if the New Jersey Devils get the puck, the play's dead. So I'm not cheating. they can't do anything that can hurt me defensively. So why don't I rotate to the front of that? And I'll tell you what, he does a heck of a job in the way that he fronts Jake Allen, moving as the puck comes off the half wall on the left side from Konechny to the one-time shot from Sanheim. And this shot from Sanheim is not a boomer. He didn't wind up and blast one. He just got it off his stick quick, seeing Sanheim was, or rather Ristolainen and his partner, was rotating in front of the goaltender, and Ristolainen with a really savvy tip, tipping that puck down and across the net, right past Jake Allen in the net for a goal, and the Flyers go up 1-0.
1: And past that, perhaps
2: he
1: the star.
2: Looks like Joe Pavelski up there.
1: Yeah, hey, you know, I mean, we'll take that part of his game if we can get it. But past that, the highlight of the period probably was the Archer and Griner penalty kill for the Flyers, as it had to do a lot of work. Three power plays they had to kill off.

0: off. They did so fairly effectively. They only allowed the Devils 6 shots on the power play, which sounds like a high number, but I'm pleased with that for 3 penalties that they had to defend. You limit them to two shots on goal there on each one on average. I don't know if that's the way it shook out or not, but you know, that penalty kill was pretty effective. And how about Nick Seeler? He is that is how he can lift a team, how he can affect a team with play like that, with 2 blocks and 1 shift.
1: That's Nick Seeler to a T, isn't it? I mean, it just is, and it always will be. He plays the game with integrity, with honesty, and sacrifice. It's what he does, and he's never going to change that. He fought his way tooth and nail to get to the NHL, doing those kind of things, and John Tortorella, when he was here, really recognized it and really gave Seeler the confidence that he carries now, and that's just Nick Seeler being Nick Seeler, and everybody on that bench knows what he does, the sacrifice he makes. Because it doesn't tickle. He's not wearing goalie pads. that doesn't feel good. By the way, New Jersey power play pretty good last year, too. 13th, they missed Jack Hughes a lot of it. So that's a pretty good power play, too.
0: The Flyers blocked 13 shots in that period. Well, they, I don't know. The Devils had 13 shots blocked. They do now this weird thing where you can actually block your own team's shots. So the Flyers are only credited with 12 blocks, but Nick Seeler is credited with 4 of those. Cam York and Jamie Drysdale, 2 each. Travis Sanheim, 1. Travis Konechny, 1. Noel Achari, 1. Rasmus Ristolainen, 1. So they're getting in the way. The good news is they're getting away in the shots. The bad news is that the Flyers do now need to perhaps address, again, trying to get their game kind of under their wing a little bit here, because they were outshot 14-6 on goal in the period. The total shot attempts in that period were 32-9. 14 shots on goal, 13 were blocked, 5 missed the net for the New Jersey Devils. So I think I did that math in my head real quick correctly. That's a pretty lopsided period. Now, granted, a lot of that does have to, some of that has to do with the the lopsided penalty situations, but yep. That's something that is not really sustainable over the course of a game if you want to be successful.
1: No, and the penalties and the way they're spread out in the period, the first one comes at 7:19, second one at 11:31. You get right back on 5-5, pretty much going back on the PK again when Couturier got the penalty for boarding on Brendan Dillon. So it just disjoints your ability to roll 4 lines, which for the Flyers is something they're going to need to do, because they did play last night. And you don't penalty kill minutes are taxing. That's like times yeah. 2, because you're not in possession of the puck most of the time, which is why you see the offensive zone time so much in New Jersey's favor as well. So, yeah, you got to stay out of the box. They got to stay out of the box. It's good to have a good PK, but you can't live there for, 6 minutes in a period. It's too disruptive in back-to-backs and the grind of it. And other guys that aren't on the PK can't get into a rhythm.
0: Yep, and that zone time is a bit of another issue here. As we look at the numbers from that first period, the Devils had the puck for 8 minutes and 30 seconds. Flyers just 4 minutes, 34 seconds. So that's you can do that math real quick in your head. The Devils had the puck twice as much as the Flyers did in that period. And that offensive zone time that you mentioned, Jason, is 4:18 for the Devils in the offensive zone, just a minute 35 for the Flyers. So, again, yeah. That's something that, to whatever extent you address it in-game, it's just got to be a little bit better trying to get that evened out over the course of the rest of this game.
1: Yeah, you want to tilt the ice. You want to play more in their zone. Obviously, you want to defend less, and doing that not on the penalty kill is a lot easier. But, you got to get those pucks in deep and start working them down low, putting bodies on them. They don't like to be hit. This is a Devils team, as Bundy said in the pregame show, that's really predicated on speed, and they want to play a finesse style. So when you play against them, you want to play a bit of a heavy style to slow that down and wear them down a little bit and make them defend. Guys like Jack Hughes, even Luke Hughes as a defenseman, don't like defending. So you want to force them into that and kind of swarm them and get in there with an aggressive forecheck. That F1's got to be right in there on the play hard. And then the F2 and F3 got to support it perfectly. Because if you don't, they will get going the other way very quickly.
0: Interesting. The other interesting numbers come from that power play mostly is that Jack Hughes played 8 minutes and 45 seconds in that first period. Those are defenseman numbers, but obviously he stayed out there a lot on the power play. 420 of that time was power play time. Luke Evangelista, also 420 on the power play. Jesper Bratt, 415 on the power play.